0: and talk995.com.
1: At the regional facility in Philadelphia, unable to monitor or communicate with all planes after officials say a circuit blew. That facility manages flights into and out of Philly and Newark International. The backup 600-foot fiber line inoperable, and we're learning it was accidentally cut by a New Jersey Transit construction crew. It took hours to fix and replace the broken circuit in Philly. Some of the nation's busiest airports are still facing massive disruptions getting everything back on track.
2: After threatening to move out of California, Paramount has settled an antitrust lawsuit to close its multi-billion dollar merger with Warner Brothers Discovery. State Attorney General Rob Bonta confirming the settlement today.
3: The settlement is not a vote of support for this merger. It is not a blessing of the broader merger. Broadly speaking, we believe further consolidation in markets that are central to American economic life doesn't serve the American economy, consumers, or competition well.
2: The settlement with 12 state attorneys generals requires dozens more films are produced in the U.S. yearly. The younger brother of the late Princess Diana says his controversial new book, Swan Song, is a tribute to his sister and not meant to shame the British monarchy. ABC's Maggie Rooley spoke with Earl Charles Spencer.
4: Spencer writing in the book about the heated exchange he had with then Prince Charles in the run-up to Diana's funeral.
5: I'll never forget the five words, "We'll forget her soon enough." And he didn't say it, he hissed it.
4: The palace pushing back on this claim in a statement, saying fraternal grief can cloud reason, affect judgment.
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2: One of the largest U.S. franchisees for Wendy's has filed for bankruptcy protection after the restaurant chain tried to terminate its franchise agreement. Meritage Hospitality Group operates 314 Wendy's restaurants across 15 states. President Trump is now arguing he wants to build his arch for military reasons.
7: The president is now arguing that his 250-foot triumphal arch would be necessary for national security. This arch, which would sit just about a mile and a half from the Pentagon, he says will be a, quote, top-grade military complex that will house and store a large number of drones, snipers, and ammunition. This comes as the construction is being challenged. He has used a similar argument to try and justify his ballroom here for national security purposes at the White House. We have reached out to the Pentagon, but no response.
2: ABC's Mary Bruce. Borrowing is already getting more expensive just days after the Fed raised interest rates.
8: Experts are warning the days of low interest rates may be over. Mortgage rates that were in the 3% range 10 to 15 years ago are now closer to 7%. While home buyers are being hit with those higher rates, they may be getting a little relief from sellers. Redfin data now says the percentage of sellers willing to offer concessions to make a sale rose to 45% last month. That's the highest since 2020.
2: ABC's Sherry Preston. The EU's privacy watchdog says Google has been fined 403 million euros or 463 million for breaching the EU's privacy rules because it mishandled users' location data. Stephanie Officer, ABC News.
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14: He's here. 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
15: All right, welcome. It is the Mark Levin Show. Ben Ferguson filling in for the great one. He is out for Yom Kippur. He will be back with you tomorrow. Need not worry. And my, oh my, do we have a whole lot to talk about. You may have seen that the media is now shockingly turning on Donald Trump because Trump is a guy who said, hey, there's certain news outlets, you're out of the White House. ABC News now jumping all over this, saying that Trump's media ban is what happens with dictators. Now, I want to play for you part of what they had to say that on The View, and it was an interesting conversation because The View is now doing the exact thing that The View does. The View, and let me make my case for you. I will never be on The View. That shouldn't come as a surprise. Mark Levin will never be on The View. Now, there's a question, and let me put this in the category so you understand what I mean by this. If The View called and asked me to go on The View, I would probably go because I love fighting the left. It's my mission field. It's why I do what I do. And if you've ever seen me on TV, and I do a lot of TV, you know that's what I do. If you've listened to me fill in for Mark before, you know I love taking our conservative message to places it's not heard very often and articulating in a way that we can all be proud of. I did that for 7 years at CNN. I was the conservative at CNN for 7 years. It was exhausting. And if you ever watch me there, it's 4-1 on most shows, 5-1. And I still go over there from time to time. And that's I enjoy it. I consider it an honor to not just preach the choir, but to go out and, in essence, be a missionary for what we believe in the conservative movement. Now, there's some that may say, I'm not going to do The View, and I understand why. There's certain shows that I do that people go, Ben, why do you do that show? And I explain it the way that I just explained it to you. But one of the things that's interesting about what Donald Trump has done, and people are like, oh my gosh, this is what dictators do. This is what tyrants do, right? Like, I've heard that over and over and over again. And it does make me laugh when I hear that, because the Democratic Party has been doing this to conservatives, what Donald Trump is now, in essence, doing for quite some time, while, by the way, they've been in leadership. I will go back, and I'm going to play for you in a minute a clip from CNN where they were advocating for, the way they described it, banning Fox News Channel from the White House. Now, let's be clear. There's only a few conservative outlets. The mainstream media is controlled, and it's really become state-sponsored media of the Democratic Party. They will push any propaganda and any lie. They will ask no questions, no pushback. We saw this during COVID. There is no such thing as independent journalism in this country at ABC, NBC, CBS, Fox, all of them. Like, there's not. But in general, I go back to what I was going to say about The View a second ago. And one of the things that was interesting about this whole idea that Donald Trump is a tyrant and a dictator, because he says, I want to get some of you guys out of here, is that is what the media has done to conservative thinkers for decades. I had a good friend of mine that was a host on The View and was never asked to be on there. Now, I know she wanted me to be on there, but there was no way they were going to allow that to happen. That is silencing hardcore conservatives, like just straight up hardcore conservatives. And we've seen this before. And we know that this is what the Democratic Party does. In fact, let me just go back to reality here. And I'm gonna play for you first Barack Obama. All right, Barack Obama out there lecturing all of us. And here's what Barack Obama had to say about the outrage that President Trump wants to kick CNN, MS Now, and the New York Times out of the White House briefing rooms. Listen carefully. For some reason, this audio didn't want to play. I apologize for that. I'm going to try this again, and let's see if it'll play this time. For some reason, this audio, and it may just, we'll get it for you, I promise. But it's the, what the president said, and his point was, is that he's like, you know, this is unprecedented. Really? Is it unprecedented? Did you guys not try to do the same exact thing to Fox News Channel back in the day?
16: I believe there was just an announcement that the White House decided, you know what? CNN, MSN, MS Now, maybe even the New York Times was included. You just can't come to the White House press briefings anymore because you're giving the current president unfavorable coverage. I'm trying to think what would have happened if I had said, you know what, Fox News, get out of here. It's unimaginable. So... But the point I'm making here is that if you have a certain cohort, let's call it 30 to 35% of the country right now, which thinks that's okay, well, what that means is we have not developed the kind of understanding of what democracy requires, and we've got to shore that back up. I don't think that's inevitable. I don't think all is lost on that front, but... We have to roll up our sleeves and get work.
15: Now, let's dive into this real quick, what Barack Obama is saying there. Number one, I want to be clear. I'm in favor of a free press, okay? I don't like the idea of, like, banning anybody from anywhere. What I will say is the president's point that he made about this is, I'm sick and tired of seeing fake news stories and lies coming from these organizations. Why would I then sit there and give them a seat when we can give it to somebody else that might do a better job and actually do a job of journalism, right? And that's a legitimate point. There are plenty of news agencies that want to come in there. There are countless, and proving the point I'm about to make, I go back to Barack Obama's own words. Barack Obama had one news outlet he said he could ban. And everybody laughed because everybody hates Fox News that was listening in that room. If you get rid of CNN, is there another liberal news agency or 10 or 15 or 20 or 25 or 30 that have access to the White House? Yes. If you get rid of MS Now, are there another 25, 30 liberal news outlets that still get access? Yes. If you got rid of Fox News Channel, who was going to take them back? And this was, by the way, before the time of Newsmax, etc. So it was one. Like, there's still one main, like, conservative. We know this. It's Fox News Channel. So if you ban Fox News Channel from the White House, you're banning all conservative media with one swoop, one exit. Are you banning the mainstream media by saying to CNN, MS Now, hey, we're going to give your seat to somebody else? There's a legitimate argument. No, of course not. Right? Of course not. And I go back to the president on this. Listen.
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18: Yeah.
17: Every president takes an oath to uphold the Constitution, which includes the First Amendment.
18: I do too.
17: How do you justify?
18: Much more so than you. Because they're fake news. You get so tired of reading and seeing fake news. When you look at CNN, it's just fake. That's why their ratings are no good. When you look at MS Now, which used to be MSNBC, which some people call MSDNC, Democratic National Committee. It's fake news. It's fake news. And when you look at Politico, I mean, they got a government. The government under Biden gave them like $8 million to keep them afloat. And the stories they wrote are fake. So there's a lot of news. And there may be others to join them. And maybe they can get better and would like to have them in. But our country has to have honest news. You know, you don't have a country unless you have, as I say, borders, good voting. We're straightening them out. The borders are unbelievable. Nobody's come into our country in the last 17 months illegally. But you need borders, and you need fair and free voting. And you know what you need? You need a free press. You need a fair press and an honest press. And CNN, and you know it, and everybody knows it. You're intelligent. I've known you a long time. You know how fake their reporting is. It's one-sided. It's never good. I've done many, many. Look at this story today about favored nations on drugs. We lowered the drug costs by 50, 60, 70%. They won't even put it. If they put it on, it'll be a negative. They will find a reason why that's a negative.
15: By the way, something else is interesting is the other day, it was a massive news story. You guys didn't know about it if you weren't listening to this show or conservative media, okay? Just want to be very clear about that. In the same day, we had two amazing stories that came out. One of them was that we had the lowest poverty rate in the history of this country since we've been doing the stats on poverty. The lowest poverty rate in history happened the other day in the U.S. under President Donald Trump. We also had the highest income, medium income hit ever in the history of this country. On the same day, those two stories broke. I was doing our podcast that I do with Senator Ted Cruz, and we went live to ABC, NBC, CBS, and CNN and MS Now. And we read the stories, and almost all of them were negative stories about Donald Trump. None of them, including when you clicked on their financial pages or their money page, right? Because they have sections. Like if you go to MS Now or CNN Now or any of these, you know, major places, New York Times, et cetera, you can click on like different sections like politics page or their money page or their finance page. Even on their finance and money pages, none of them had either of the stories up or even a combination of the two stories up on their page. Because that's good news that they don't want you to know. Now, that goes back to the propaganda that I mentioned earlier. That is, again, you have all these liberal news outlets. The president's saying, I've had enough of this. And that's it. Now, what we also are now hearing is there's another headline that's happening right now. And that is the White House TV pool to suspend coverage of Trump events. And this goes back to just the psychotic narcissism of the media. They believe they're better than you. They believe that they can manipulate you. They can lie to you, that they can do whatever the hell they want to you. And there's nothing that you're going to do to stop them because they're too big and they can just do whatever they want to do to you. Listen to this news that broke. And again, this is moments. This is today. Fox News Channel announcing this. You ready?
19: Three news outlets are filing a lawsuit to have their access restored after President Trump banned them from the White House late on Friday. CNN, MS Now, and Politico say the ban violates the First Amendment.
15: So they file a lawsuit. You're still with me here. They file a lawsuit, and they're like, this is, we're going to do this. We're going to file this. It's going to be terrible for you. And we're going to file this. Keep listening. This is incredible.
19: MS Now and Politico say the ban violates the First Amendment. Now, the White House television pool, which includes Fox News, releasing a joint statement, it reads the following. The public has a vital interest in receiving accurate, independent information about its government. No administration should restrict a news organization because it objects to its reporting, end quote. And we just so happen to have the best booking of the day. Jackie Heinrich is the president of the White House Correspondents Association. I give the floor to you to add to it.
20: Well, the last line in that joint statement, I think, really points it out. The reason this is a First Amendment implication, as these outlets are saying in their lawsuit, is that once the access is established for reporters, you can't start picking and choosing who gets to ask them based on what they're asking. It's sort of you don't have access automatically to the White House grounds, but once it's there, you can't pull it back because you don't like how it's going. So that's the lawsuit that they're bringing right now. And one thing that's just important to point out is that, you know, when a new bar is set and when a new precedent is set that one administration takes, it could bind future administrations. So while people might cheer this on, bear in mind the long reach of decisions like this.
15: Now, read between the lines there. What she's saying is that if we do it to them, they will do it to us. And we may be able to ban two or three. They only have to ban one or two. And they still have on the left 30 or 40 others that can take the seat. Now, this goes back to my thinking on this. I want to be very clear. I don't think it's a great idea to ban. I really don't. I think it's a bad decision because I understand the precedent aspect of this. I understand that if we do this and immediately when Democrats get the White House back again, and they will one day, they will win the presidency back again. It is going to happen. When it happens, they're going to say to conservative media, and there's very few of us, goodbye to all of you. Is that worth the payoff? I would say no. I understand the president's anger. I understand the president's frustration. I understand why and logically what he's saying. But I want to be clear at the same time, you got to play the long game on this. You may feel like it feels good now, but what happens when the next Republican's in office in the White House and all of a sudden they got to deal with this president? Or wait, what happens when the Democrat takes the White House and then they ban all conservative media from ever asking a question ever again while they're in office? It will become a massive problem. I got a lot more to say about this. 1-877-381-3811. 1-877-381-3811. Ben Ferguson filling in for the great one, Mark Levin. We'll be right back.
14: Mark Levin.
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15: What is love? Welcome back. It is the Mike Levin Show. Ben Ferguson with you. All right, I want to play this piece of audio for you real quick, and I want you to ponder it, okay? This is from March 2021. Brian Skelter, some refer to him as Mr. Potato Head, does a segment on if President Biden should remove Fox News from the White House press pool. Listen.
26: You know, these questions about Fox's, as Fox radicalizes and as it becomes even more and more of a political tool. Zerwick, you wrote a column recently for The Sun about this, saying Fox should be viewed as a political tool. And that raises a question. Should it be a part of the White House press pool? You know, should it be afforded the privileges that come with news gathering? Even though they do have some news reporters at the White House, you're saying they're primarily a political tool. So should that be reassessed, Zerwick?
27: Listen, I really do. I think it's a discussion we need to have. Look, you're not supporting democracy. You're not supporting the larger values of this culture. They don't even stand up as a opposition party, but there's nothing journalistic in what Lachlan Murdoch said. And you know what? I say, hey, you know what? Let's take them at their word. Let's not let them on the plane. You want to let the Proud Boys on your plane, on Air Force One? No, I don't think so. These guys are doing the same thing.
26: Mm. There are.
15: By the way, this is the precedent that I was warning you about a moment ago. You ban media. When Democrats get back in control, they will ban all conservative media because there's so little conservative media out there that it's very easy to ban all of it, right? Like, you look at who Biden and Obama allowed in the White House. They didn't allow a bunch of conservatives. They allowed, like, one, sometimes maybe two. Pretty easy to ban all conservative media if that's all you have to do. Precedent is everything, folks. Everything. 877-381-3811. Ben Ferguson filling in for the great one, Mark Levin. A lot more coming up. We'll be right back.
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7: ABC News, I'm Stephanie Officer. Frustration in the Northeast today as more than 900 flights were canceled and another 5,000 delayed after a circuit blew at a Philadelphia-based air traffic control facility and the backup line in New Jersey had been cut. Customers at Newark and Philadelphia hit the hardest. In Philly, Mary Sheeran was on her way to visit her grandkids in Dallas.
8: Inconvenience, yes, but what can you do? We have no other choice.
7: Transportation Secretary Sean Duffy now says the telecom lines have been repaired and all airport operations in the Northeast are resuming. In Los Angeles today, three people were injured in a shooting at a senior living facility after a staffer started firing at his coworkers. Officials say this all went down just before 11 a.m. Pacific time at the Progressive Home for the Elderly. All victims were taken to the hospital, one in critical condition, two others stable. That suspect is now in custody and the incident is under investigation. This is ABC News.
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10: 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There's never been more ways to treat male performance issues, but when a guy walks in thinking he's tried it all, that's my favorite patient because I know what he's about to be able to do, what he's about to feel. See, this isn't a side gig for us. It's the entire practice. After all these years, we know what a successful outcome looks like, because we've delivered thousands of them. And if the first treatment doesn't get you there, we have options most places aren't prepared to touch. We don't stop. We don't give up on a patient. 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
1: Welcome back. It is the Mark Levin Show. Ben Ferguson with you. Mark is off for Yangapur. He will be back with you tomorrow. And if you just joined us, there is just so much fighting and arguing right now about Donald Trump's decision saying he wants to get rid of some of the liberal media that's in the White House. And he wants to do it. And I understand the reasoning why. That I understand. I understand why he says, why should I give you a seat at the table if you're always going to be lying about me and being dishonest and you're pushing propaganda, not journalism? The problem with that logic is one day, and this is where you have to play the long game, is that when Donald Trump is gone from the White House and no longer there and a Democrat's in office, they can ban conservative media by banning a couple of different seats in the building. Their first one they would go after, which would be the most important and powerful, would be, right, clearly, Fox.

0: En garde!
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2: You know, these questions about Fox's, as Fox radicalizes and as it becomes even more and more of a political tool. Zerwick, you wrote a column recently for The Sun about this, saying Fox should be viewed as a political tool. And that raises a question. Should it be a part of the White House press pool? You know, should it be afforded the privileges that come with news gathering? Even though they do have some news reporters at the White House, you're saying they're primarily a political tool. So should that be reassessed, Zerwick?
3: And listen, I really do. I think it's a discussion we need to have. Look, you're not supporting democracy. You're not supporting the larger values of this culture. They don't even stand up as a opposition party, but there's nothing journalistic in what Lachlan Murdoch said. And you know what? I say, hey, you know what? Let's take them at their word. Let's not let them on the plane. You want to let the Proud Boys on your plane, on Air Force One? No, I don't think so. These guys are doing the same thing.
4: These guys are doing the same thing. So again, they say, oh no, we as liberals, we think what you're saying is wrong, so we should just ban you from the room. There is an example of the mainstream media advocating for the banning of Fox News Channel in 2021. They're now out there complaining that CNN is out, and they're frustrated, and they're upset, and they're doing all these things. So I go back to the, and by the way, Fox News is a part of the White House TV pool and the networks issuing this joint statement. And Fox News signed their name to this letter for the reason I just stated, which is if you start banning people now, they will ban us later and you'll have no one in the room to ask a tough question. It will all be state-sponsored media. So I'm going to play this as exhibit number two in my court case of what Fox News said earlier today.
5: Three news outlets are filing a lawsuit to have their access restored after President Trump banned them from the White House late on Friday. CNN, MS Now, and Politico say the ban violates the First Amendment. Now, the White House television pool, which includes Fox News, releasing a joint statement, it reads the following. The public has a vital interest in receiving accurate, independent information about its government. No administration should restrict a news organization because it objects to its reporting, end quote. And we just so happen to have the best booking of the day. Jackie Heinrich is the president of the White House Correspondents Association. I give the floor to you to add to it.
6: Well, you know, the last line in that joint statement, I think, really points it out. The reason this is a First Amendment implication, as these outlets are saying in their lawsuit, is that once the access is established for reporters, you can't start picking and choosing who gets to ask them based on what they're asking. It's sort of you don't have access automatically to the White House grounds, but once it's there, you can't pull it back because you don't like how it's going. So that's the lawsuit that they're bringing right now. And one thing that's just important to point out is that, you know, when a new bar is set and when a new precedent is set that one administration takes, it could bind future administrations. So while people might cheer this on, bear in mind the long reach of decisions like this.
4: By the way, it's easy to cheer this on, right? You guys, as this audience, we love this idea of, let's kick them out of the room. Right, let's do it. It'd be amazing, right? Like, you ban CNN, MSNBC, Politico, and we know how biased they are, okay? We understand how biased they are. But there is precedent if you do this, and there will be a massive coming back to a moment where it's like, watch this. And then you are going to have no one left in that room. I go back, by the way, and I love calling out the media. I think it's important. In fact, Donald Trump loves it. Remember when Trump pulled out his screenshots of his January 6th tweets and challenged Caitlin Collins in real time during CNN's town hall? This is, I'm sure, one of the reasons why Donald Trump's like, I'm done with you. You guys are dishonest. You're not journalists. You're propagandists. And I will remind you of the president. This is what I would say exhibit number three.
7: When they went to the Capitol and they were breaking into the Capitol, smashing windows, injuring police officers, why did it take you 3 hours to tell them to go home?
8: I don't believe it did. Oh, let me pull it out. I have to pull it out. So if you look at, on January 5th, the day before, I said, please support our Capitol Police and law enforcement. They are truly on the

0: side of our country. Stay peaceful. Stay peaceful. This was the day before, and this was in the form of Twitter. Now use Truth, Truth Social. I think it's far superior, okay? I hope everybody's on I hope everybody's on Truth. If you look, January 6th, this is at 2, before 2:30. I am asking for everyone at the U.S. Capitol to remain peaceful. This is right after, as it was happening. But what happened is they took it down. I don't know why. I think they took it down because it was so good. They didn't like it being up there. I am asking, this is, and we didn't know until I got it back, because now I have 90 million people waiting for me to go back, but I'm on Truth and I'm staying on Truth. Listen, I am asking for everyone at the U.S. Capitol to remain peaceful. No violation. We want no violation. We want no violence. Remember, we are the party of law and order. Respect the law and our great men and women in blue. Thank you. That was at 2:30. That was very early.
1: Mr. President, I looked at the same time.
2: You hear the president lay that out. This is the reason why. He's saying, I want you gone because you guys lie. You're dishonest. I'll go back even to example number, well, this would be exhibit number 4 in my court case. There are people that say, here's another reason why CNN doesn't belong in the press briefings. They're smug, they're arrogant, they're there to be antagonists, they also lie and claim they're journalists, and they're actually not. Jim Acosta is a perfect example of that, right? Like, look at what Jim Acosta says now about Donald Trump because he's no longer at CNN. And it's exactly what he believed, and it's exactly who he was while he was at CNN. Remember when Jim Acosta shoved an intern away as she tried to grab the microphone? Do you remember that? That happened at the White House. Now, it was a 14-second clip, and you can hear it in the background of everybody's like, what is he doing?
3: May I ask one other question? Mr. President, if I may ask one other question, are you worried?
4: That's enough. That's enough.
3: Mr. President, I was going to ask one of the other folks.
4: That's enough.
3: Pardon me, ma'am.
4: That's enough.
3: Mr. President, I had one other question, if I may ask, on the Russia investigation. Are you...
2: And that's, again, he pushed the intern. She was grabbing the microphone. He pushed her away because this was a spectacle for him. This was a moment to not be a journalist. It was a moment to get into your face. I'll go back to another example of the journalism. Do you remember the liberal media? They're losing their minds. Let's go back to the other viral moment of teens, and this would seem to head up on their screen. Viral video of teens mocking Native American elder ignites outrage, and we found out that that wasn't actually what happened. We found out that it was a child who are kids that came there from a Catholic school, and this guy got in their face, and he was actually being incredibly like respectful to this man who's beating a drum in his face, all because he's there as a conservative. And again, it was another example of not journalism. It was propaganda. It was straight up propaganda. MSNBC, by the way, did the same exact thing with that story. The same exact thing. And they push the narrative. We've seen this over and over again. Newsbusters did a great article back then. I just went back to find it from 2019. It says, weekend, CNN and MSNBC spent over 53 minutes trying to smear Covington students. And you guys remember, and there was payouts involved and everything else. But the liberal media are on a losing streak with the extremely dubious BuzzFeed news story and then false attacks on Catholic high school students at the Lincoln Memorial. In both cases, the liberal media has refused to take responsibility and issue retractions, acting detached in stories where they played central roles in advancing narratives that turned out to be weapons-grade fake news. Between Saturday morning and Sunday night, CNN and MSNBC spent 53 minutes and 20 seconds on the fallout from the confrontation between the Covington High School students in Washington for the March for Life, a Native American veteran named Nathan Phillips, and the Black Israelites, 29 of those minutes, came before anyone realized that perhaps things weren't as they actually wanted them to appear. CNN devoted the most time on the incident, giving 18 minutes, 16 seconds to the original version between Saturday and Sunday morning. I go back to the facts here. I understand why the President of the United States of America is like, you losers, I want you out of here. CNN, by the way, they love grandstanding on these stories, right? Their headline right now on their website is this. CNN, MS Now, and Politico denied access to the White House after Trump ban. Right? They love this moment. They absolutely love it. They gave 5 minutes and 33 seconds of coverage to them being to this ban. And they gave 0 minutes of the coverage when we had the highest medium income in the United States history, which should be non-political, and everybody should be excited about it, and everybody should be thrilled that Americans are making more money now than they've ever made before, and the lowest poverty rate that we've ever had in this country's history as well. Like, that's amazing. Did they celebrate that? No. But victimhood is part of the Trump derangement syndrome, that you are always a victim, that everything is always terrible, woe is me, and I'm a victim, I'm a victim, I'm a victim. And that is what we are witnessing right now. I think, by the way, CNN, MS Now, and Politico, and the Fox signing on to the statement that came out earlier, I do believe that this lawsuit, they're going to win. And I think they're probably going to win for the simple reason that you either have freedom of press, even if it is biased, even if it is ridiculous the way that we described it, or you don't. And precedent is everything. You have to think about the long game. Now, by the way, I know there's going to be people that are listening right now, they're going to be mad at me. I want to be clear. I think the media sucks. I think they're propagandists. I think they're state-sponsored media. I think they're terrible. I think they're there to destroy and lie each and every day to undermine the America First policies. But I also am smart enough to know how this ends if we do ban them and it stays into effect. They will do it to us immediately. And let's be clear, there's not enough of us to fight back and win. And when I say us, I'm talking about conservative media. It is us against the world of media, folks. It is us against the world. And if you want to ban conservative media, it's really easy. If you want to ban liberal media, it's virtually impossible. If you actually, let me put it a different way. If we wanted to ban biased media in the White House press pool, okay, if that's what we really wanted to do, okay, if we wanted to ban liberal media, biased media, you would have virtually, and I'm not talking about replacing them, I'm just saying if you just went to the White House press corps right now and you banned liberal biased media, if you did it today at the White House, you might have 5 or 6 seats that are filled and the rest would be vacant. Now, I'm not saying you couldn't replace them, but I'm saying if you didn't replace them, you just said, hey, you're out because you guys did this and it was lying, it was propaganda and you're biased. You like, that is what we're up against, folks. That liberal biased media is also the same media that got Donald Trump elected. They just don't realize it because they were so biased and they were so obnoxious and they were so over the top for so long that the American people started tuning them out and they lost their power. Let's not give them a chance to get it back. 1-877-381-3811. 1-877-381-3811. Ben Ferguson filling in for the great one. Your phone call is coming up next. We'll be right back.
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0: Welcome back. It is the Mark Levin Show. Ben Ferguson filling in the great one. He is off today for Yom Kippur. He will be back with you tomorrow. I do want to get some of your phone calls, get some of your reaction to hear all that we've been talking about. 1-877-381-3811. Mr. Producer, where'd you want me to go first? Let's go to... Did we say line one? Is that right? Let's go to line one. Steve, Naples, Florida. Welcome. You're on the Mark Levin Show. Hello.
1: Yes, sir. How you doing?
0: Good. How are you?
1: Good. Is it possible that the president knows he's going to lose this lawsuit, but it will set its own precedent that in the future any administrations won't be able to kick Fox and other conservative networks out because this precedent has been set?
0: Look, it's possible. I think that could certainly be part of the outcome from this. I do think that when you're Donald Trump and you deal with all the crap you deal with him, I understand where he's just like, I'm just done with you and I just want to show you that I'm done with you and this is a way to do it. It also, by the way, brings up the conversation we had tonight, which is just how biased the media is. Like, when the media is complaining about being kicked out, then you can go back and play the clips, by the way, I just played a moment ago, right? Like, all this is a reminder of what got us to this point. So that point, I want to be clear, I understand. Like, this could be some brilliant voodoo mind tricks from the president that are warranted. Ultimately, I don't think anybody at the White House thinks that this is going to stick long term. I do think it's a point of precedent and a point of, hey, pay attention. This is how bad the left has become, and it's a reminder of how bad they are. Does that make sense?
1: Yeah, sure. He just always seems to be a step ahead, and that's kind of made me think, well, maybe the precedent here is the fact that other outlets have wanted to cancel or kick out Fox News and other conservative outlets, and therefore...
0: Yeah, well, and then you would have precedence for it. And look, there's a reason why Fox News signed that letter today, because they know that they'll be the first to go. And so I think that's a smart move. I think it's also, you either have a free press or you don't. But if we start giving people access solely based on they write nice things about you, we're really screwed, right? Like we are. And look, the media is biased. They hate Republicans. They hate Trump, and they'll hate the next conservative in the White House. I promise you that. More coming up.

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4: I'm Stephanie Officer. Outside New York City's Gracie Mansion this evening, President Trump and Mayor Zohran Mamdani held a short press conference. Mamdani noting most of their conversation focused on affordability.
5: Each time the president and I speak, it is about the same topics. How to improve the lives of New Yorkers, and how to use the power of government to take on the cost of living crisis, to grow our economy, and to build a better, stronger New York.
4: President Trump is in New York City for this week's UN General Assembly. Meanwhile, Trump administration officials are sharing more information on a new travel warning. They're advising Americans in the Middle East to exercise heightened vigilance and be aware of potential flight cancellations, airspace closures, and travel disruptions. ABC's Shannon Kixton.
6: State Department officials say that they had to put out this warning. It was important because areas that have been relatively unscathed before by the conflict in Iran could soon see pretty massive disruptions to commercial travels if the scenario doesn't improve soon.
4: Earl Spencer is biting back against claims from Buckingham Palace over the death of his sister and their response to her passing. ABC's Maggie Rooley.
7: The brother of Princess Diana now accusing King Charles of gaslighting him after Buckingham Palace pushed back against his claims of a heated exchange with then Prince Charles days before Diana's funeral.
8: I'll never forget the five words, we'll forget her soon enough.
7: Spencer taking on that rare response from the palace, which said in part, fraternal grief can cloud reason, affect judgment, and color memory in ways others do not recognize.
4: Following severe backlash last week over an ad that appeared to resemble a KKK hood and a lynching, Converse says they've pulled the campaign. In a statement to ABC News, the Nike-owned company said, quote, we understand why this image is deeply unsettling and recognize that we got this wrong. You're listening to ABC News.
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4: Lindsay Clancy's defense attorneys today filed a motion to dismiss the murder case against her, arguing that retrying the case would subject the Massachusetts mother to double jeopardy. Meanwhile, the jury is still out on Patrick Clancy's 60 Minutes interview.
10: In the months that followed the death of his three children at the hands of his former wife, Patrick Clancy tells 60 Minutes he contemplated suicide.
11: I didn't think I would live to see my 35th birthday. And I was completely fine with it.
10: He says he forgives Lindsay, who was charged with three counts of murder, she says, while suffering from postpartum psychosis.
11: I believe that it was her mental illness that caused that.
10: Patrick Clancy has since remarried and says he'll tell his future children about their brothers and sister. Sherry Preston, ABC News.
4: Russia and Ukraine trading attacks in the run-up to the UN General Assembly.
12: Ukrainian President Volodymyr Zelensky said that Kyiv's long-range strikes had a very significant impact in the Moscow region, reporting a hit on one of Russia's key oil industry facilities, which he said contributes billions of dollars to Russia's war machine. Meanwhile, of course, you've got these ongoing retaliation or ongoing attacks by Moscow. It's really stepped over its attacks. We've seen this now over the last few weeks and months, and the real fears about what the winter will bring.
4: ABC's Ian Pannell. Police in Santa Monica say they're investigating model Presley Gerber's death as a suspected overdose. Police say there are no signs of foul play. I'm Stephanie Officer, ABC News.
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16: He's here. 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
17: Welcome. It is the Mark Levin Show. Ben Ferguson with you, and it is so nice to have you with us. Mark is off for Yom Kippur. He will be back with you tomorrow, and we have an awful lot to chat about on the show this evening. And if you want to know what's going to happen if the Democrats get control of Congress in the midterms, well, they're now telling you exactly what their game plan is. Not only is it to investigate and impeach Donald Trump for a third time, but now we're learning what else they want to do, which is going a step further. On MS Now, there's a show called On the Line. Representative Stansbury, a Democrat from New Mexico, said that if Democrats win the majority in the midterm elections, they will investigate and possibly impeach President Donald Trump's cabinet secretaries. The host, Alicia Mendez, said there's always been this strategic conversation about whether or not another Trump impeachment makes sense, or whether or not it actually makes more sense to go after members of his cabinet. Representative Massey has now weighed in on what he thinks is the best course of action, and then she says, take a listen. Now, what are they referencing? Well, on Wednesday, Thomas Massey, who's a rhino crazy Republican who's gone soon, said, I think impeaching cabinet members is highly underrated. A lot of these cabinet secretaries are going to get pardons at the end of their tenure. Mendez said, do you agree with the last thing he said about the possibility of the president giving pardons? That is when Stansbury said, quote, oh, yeah. I mean, Donald Trump himself has said at multiple times that he is planning to give pardons to everyone in his circle. But I actually very much disagree with the idea that we shouldn't be trying to use every tool we have in the toolbox. In particular, we have cabinet secretaries like Pete Hegseth, who Republicans think should be impeached at this point because of his illegal killings in the illegal war. That's obviously referring to the war with Iran. And what we've seen over the last year, she went on to say, is that when Congress did file impeachments, folks like Kristi Noem and Pam Bondi were actually fired by the president because the American people were clear that they didn't want them in those jobs of trust. So I think there's a number of cabinet secretaries that have blatantly broken the law, done unconstitutional things, and I think they better get ready because we'll come for them. Now, you look at those comments, and this is what weaponization of government looks like. We shouldn't, by the way, be surprised that this is what Democrats are now saying they want to do. And the reason why I say that is because they've been doing this for quite some time, right? They have been saying that they're going to do this. They weaponized our government to go after Donald Trump last time. Why would we expect them to do anything different this time? What they are saying is we're actually going to go further than that. And we're going to threaten anyone and let them know you probably don't want to go actually work for Donald Trump, because if you do, and again, I'll just play you that one simple line. Here it is.
18: So I think there's a number of cabinet secretaries that have blatantly broken the law, done unconstitutional things, and I think they better get ready because we'll come for them.
19: Congresswoman Melanie Stansbury, thank you so much for being with us today.
17: By the way, I love how there's no pushback from MSNBC on that one. Like, hold on a second, that's breaking news. Let's be clear. What you're saying is you're going to weaponize the government, and if you guys win, you're going to go after and do everything that you can to destroy Donald Trump because in his cabinet so that no one will take those jobs. Because this is also not just about firing or impeaching a cabinet secretary. This is about saying to anyone, if you're thinking about taking a job in the Trump administration, you better think twice before you become a cabinet secretary, because we're probably going to ruin your life and try to bankrupt you. And that's what we're going to do here. Like, that is how this works. That is the ball game. This representative Stansbury, as you just heard, she is an individual that hates Trump more than a lot. Okay. And Mike Johnson, by the way, the Speaker of the House, he also gave a very interesting warning at the Faith and Freedom Coalition conference when he said this about what happens if we lose the midterms. He understands the gravity of what she said. He understands that Democrats are, in fact, crazy enough to do this. This is the same Democratic Party, and I hate to say it, but I have to remind you again that is tried to kill this president multiple times. This is the same Democratic Party and their radicals in their party that tried to throw Donald Trump in jail and his family in jail to stop him. This is the same Democratic Party that used the deep state to try to overthrow the will of the people and impeach a president, which was a coup attempt in the United States of America on Donald Trump, not once, but twice. So why would they not then extend that reach to all the cabinet secretaries? And this is why this warning came from Mike Johnson, the way he said it. Listen carefully to his words.
20: The DSA, the Democrat Socialists of America, sounds so innocuous, doesn't it? No, it doesn't. Don't say that. This is their platform. Listen, this is actually quotes from their platform that they published, I think, about a day or two ago. You can find this on the internet. Okay, here's just a sample of what they're about. They put this on paper. They're saying the quiet things out loud. Abolish the Electoral College, replace the two-party system with a multi-party democracy. Expand the House of Representatives, implement proportional representation and ranked choice voting in all elections. Establish public ownership of the largest corporations and essential industries to ensure democratic control and accountability to the people. Abolish ICE and grant amnesty for all. End sanctions on Cuba, Venezuela, and Iran. Free Palestine, quote, for a free Palestine with Jerusalem as its capital. End all military and economic aid to Israel. Prosecute U.S. and Israeli leaders responsible for the genocide in Gaza. abolish the carceral state. Listen, quote, redirect police and prison funding to public services as steps towards abolishing the carceral forces of the capitalist state. Y'all, it goes on and on and on. Defund the Department of War. Replace the president and the Supreme Court with an executive and judiciary chosen and subordinate to Congress, which they're hoping to take over. And the last one is abolish the Senate. Now, some of you may agree with that, but don't, just leave that one there. Okay. It's fine. I'm kidding. I love my colleagues over there. There's a new Gallup and NBC poll. Came out about 4 days ago. Listen to this. Only 29% of Democrat voters now say they are proud to be American. Over half now say they want to live in another country. Yeah, go, go, go. We can't deport that many. So let me tell you, this is a very sobering, let's see how much time I have. Oh dear, 3 minutes. Okay, look, I am very bullish about the midterms. Let me just tell you right now, as a leader of this little army in the House, we are ready for this fight. We're ready for this fight. We're called for it.
17: By the way, I love the warning there. And I love how Mike Johnson says we are ready for this fight. But if we lose the midterms, as he goes on and says, heaven forbid these Democrats, y'all, impeachment, not even the big concerns. They will turn every committee of Congress into an investigative body, and they'll go after the president's family and the cabinet. Mike Johnson is right. And they're now saying it publicly on TV. They're not even hiding it, folks. They're saying, vote for us if you hate Donald Trump, we will go after him. If you hate Donald Trump and his family, we will go after him. If you hate his cabinet members, don't worry, we will go after them. And most importantly, we will make it where other people will not want to serve this president or their country. Now you may say, well, hold on a second. There's going to be somebody that does. There's somebody that would take the job. It may not be the best one. It may not be the A-lister. It may not be the one you want to have the job. It may not be the one you want to take the job. And the person that really should get the job may be the one that never gets the job because they say they can't afford it financially. Do you know how many people I know that have called me confidentially? And they're like, man, I got offered this gig in the administration in this capacity or that capacity, but I just can't take it. And I'm like, dude, I understand why. You're afraid about being in court in financial ruin. There's a reason why they were talking about pardons earlier that the president's going to have to hand them out. Why would you not hand that out? Why would you not hand a pardon out if you could, knowing that the Democrats are campaigning off of coming after you and trying to put you in prison just for serving your country? And that's the other part of this you have to understand. This is only because you've decided to serve your country. Nothing else. Simply, you're wanting to serve your country. You should not have to worry about going to jail or becoming financially bankrupt or being constantly attacked by a court system or by Congress and having to pay legal bills that will never end because another political party gains power, even especially if you did nothing wrong, right? Like this is what you refer to as political harassment, because that's what this is. This is political harassment. This is what Marxists and socialists and communists do. And by the way, the Democratic Socialists of America, they are communists or Marxists. That's what they are. And so they are going to weaponize the government. Not because I'm telling you they're going to do it. It's because that is what they are saying. They have said they're going to weaponize the government. I will go back to this congresswoman. She's telling you I'm weaponizing the government.
18: So I think there's a number of cabinet secretaries that have blatantly broken the law, done unconstitutional things, and I think they better get ready because we'll come for them.
19: Congresswoman Melanie Stansbury, thank you so much.
17: Thank you so much. Thank you for doing this. Thank you for weaponizing our government. That's what MS Now basically is saying. No follow-up. Yes. Yep. Yep. There it is, America. You hate Donald Trump. You want to see people suffer. You want to go back to lawfare. You want to destroy the president of the United States of America and his family and the cabinet and anybody that serves around him. There's a, by the way, there's also a very good chance that this president may have to give out more pardons than we've ever seen before by any president in history preemptively because of the lawfare that is coming from this president of the United States of America. Or I should say for this president. They're coming for this president of the United States of America, Donald Trump. There is a very good chance, and I hate this idea of like having to give out preemptive pardons. I think it's insane, right? Like, but now I get it. Now I understand it. And it's not because of some grand, great paranoia. It's because what the Democrats have said, vote for me, I will weaponize the government. I will go after and destroy people's lives, and I will lock them up. That is why it's being said. 1-877-381-3811. Ben Ferguson filling in for the great one, Mark Levin. By the way, don't forget, if you like what I'm doing, I'd love for you to follow me on X during the break, at Ben Ferguson Show. We put a lot of segments up, by the way, things like this, those little clips, on our Instagram page. So if you're on Instagram, I wonder how many of you guys are. I'll do a little test during the break. If you'll follow me, it's a little different there, at Ben Ferguson Podcast on Instagram. So if you'll follow me during the break there, and don't forget, I do a podcast every day, the Ben Ferguson Podcast, so you can listen to that as well. We'll be right back.
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0: Welcome back. It is the Mark Levin Show. Ben Ferguson filling in for the great one. Some of you, by the way, have been asking during the break there. Yes, I will post that clip of Mike Johnson up on X so that you guys can share it wherever you want to. You can follow me there at Ben Ferguson Show on X. I'll also put it up there on Instagram. I just reshared it there, so on Instagram as well. A lot of you use Instagram, apparently, so let's see how many of you do. I'm new to this Instagram world, so you can follow me there. It's a little different, at Ben Ferguson Podcast. But I'm going to put that Mike Johnson clip up there that I just played for you a moment ago, and I agree. I think it should be shared everywhere. So you can follow me on X at Ben Ferguson Show, and then a little bit different on Instagram at Ben Ferguson Podcast. All right, let me get to your phone calls. 1-877-381-3811. 1-877-381-3811. Let me go to Jake. Welcome. You are on the Mark Levin Show. Ben Ferguson with you. Hi.
1: Hello there, Ben. Well, you took the words right out of my mouth. I think that clip that you played should be carved up a little bit and played in every, midterm tight race, maybe with the each candidate that's running saying, you want to know what we're up against? And then just run that and then have them come back at the end and say, you know, vote for us. This is what we're for. I think that was really well done. There's probably more you didn't even play that could, you know, if you could list all the great things that have been done in this administration and what else they're going to be doing.
0: All right. You know what? You suckered me in, Jake. I'm going to play the second part of this for you because I agree with you. It is important. Take a listen. Here's the second part of what he said.
2: How much time I have? Oh, dear. 3 minutes. Okay, look. I am very bullish about the midterms. Let me just tell you right now, as a leader of this little army in the House, we are ready for this fight. We're ready for this fight. We're called for it. My friends, I have a very boring 90-minute slideshow that I could go through with you right now. All the reasons we're going to win. We are going to defy history. It is true. We have to defy history only twice in 90 years as the sitting president picked up seats for his party in that first two-year cycle. But this is a midterm unlike any other, not only because of the threats that we face that are very real and must be confronted, but it's because of a lot of reasons on paper why we should win. We have a great record to run on. You just heard our extraordinary Treasury Secretary recount some of the big wins that we've done. I could do this with you all day, talking about the 700 bills we passed through the House, the 100 executive orders we've codified, and all the great things we've done for hardworking American families, and pro-family policies, and pro-life policies, and we're fulfilling our promises. We have better candidates than the Democrats do. They are on the verge of an open civil war because the establishment Democrats are being pushed out by the Marxists. They're having a lot of disarray on their side, and that will play to our advantage in the midterms. We have, for the first time in 10 years, my friends, we have a slight fundraising advantage over the Democrats. That never happens. People are so motivated, and we have the President of the United States running like it's 2024, okay? He's going to tell you that himself here in a few minutes. He's going to tell you. He's out doing campaigns and rallies, and he's going to look right into the eyes of the camera and say, I am on the ballot, because in a real sense, he is. If we were to lose the midterms, heaven forbid, these Democrats, y'all, impeachment's not even the big concern. They will turn every committee of Congress into an investigative body, and they'll go after the president's family, the cabinet, his donors and friends. Half of you in this room will be targeted.
0: Half of you in this room will be targeted. He's absolutely right. Ben Ferguson filling in for the great one, Mark Levin. We'll be right back.
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5: ABC News, I'm Stephanie Officer. Outside New York City's Gracie Mansion, President Trump and Mayor Zoran Mamdani held a brief gaggle with reporters on having New Yorkers' best interest at heart.
6: I have said time and again that I will work with anyone, no matter what party they belong to, no matter how much we may disagree on other topics, whoever has the power and the will to lift that weight off New Yorkers' backs.
5: A shooting at a synagogue in Ontario Sunday as the Jewish community marks Yom Kippur. We're told a police officer on patrol encountered someone outside the Sons of Jacob synagogue. And during that exchange, both the officer and suspect were shot and taken to nearby hospitals. ABC's Matt Rivers.
7: Police not yet revealing a motive for the shooting, but in nearby Toronto, police saying they are stepping up patrols in Jewish communities and places of worship. The Sons of Jacob Synagogue, meanwhile, saying it has canceled all services for Yom Kippur in the wake of that incident.
5: Thankfully, no one was inside that synagogue. This is ABC News.
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1: 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It is the Mark Levin Show. Ben Ferguson with you. It is so nice to be filling in for the great one. If you can't get through on the number, don't worry. You can send me your thoughts on Instagram, at Ben Ferguson Podcast. On X, you can follow me right now, at Ben Ferguson Show. And I'm trying to figure out, it's funny, where you guys are in social media. Like, Facebook is a place where we eat, as I describe it. We've got like 1.2 million people that follow us there. But there's more people that are moving, I think, to X and Instagram. So if you are, let us know, follow us there, and then we know exactly where to spend our time here. There is a interesting ad that has come out, and I say ad, and I want to play it for you. I was asked the question the other day, what is the Democratic agenda? Now, I've been saying for a long time the Democratic Party is dead. I've been saying for a long time that I believe the Democratic Party is filled with Marxists, socialists, and communists. If you've ever listened to me before, I've been saying this while people were telling me that that was an extreme statement to say. I had people in the media call me out like, well, that's just hyperbolic and you're just trying to say this to get ratings or clips or whatever. No, I actually believe it. I genuinely believe it. And what I believe is that the Democratic agenda is to destroy this country, to destroy democracy, and to unleash lawlessness. Now, the Democratic Socialists of America, and that is the Democratic Party, they are socialists, they're communists, they're Marxists.

0: En garde!
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2: True. Okay, replace the presidency and Supreme Court as we now know them.
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11: End policing as we know it.
12: Defunding the police has to happen.
13: Abolishing policing is one segment of reforming our criminal justice system.
14: A now deleted Twitter account of a Democratic socialist, Arlisa Avila-Shapier, posts and reposts supporting abolishing police, prisons, and borders.
15: I believe that we do need to defund the police.
16: I have voted against raises for police officers that bankrupted the city.
17: You think about like cash bail as a system, what we're doing is discriminating against poverty.
2: Abolish borders and give amnesty to anyone currently in the U.S. illegally as a long-term plan. Yep.
18: I want to legalize 7 or 8 or 9 or 10 million people in our country.
19: There has to be an immediate pathway for every single undocumented immigrant.
2: We've got millions of people who are living here in the shadows. There needs to be a path to citizenship.
3: Get a path to citizenship. Citizenship for all 11 million or however many undocumented.
5: We need to be focusing on a pathway to citizenship for those who are here.
12: We have 11 million people here who need a pathway to citizenship.
19: I'm very supportive of bringing immigrants here to stay.
7: We think that there should be ways for people to stay here.
9: We ought to have a path for those folks to stay.
2: Abolish ICE.
3: Absolutely.
8: We have to abolish ICE.
4: This agency should be abolished.
16: ICE has to be abolished.
10: Abolish ICE.
13: We need to rip up ICE.
6: I've said ICE not only needs to be abolished, they need to be prosecuted.
14: ICE will be abolished. DHS will be dismantled.
15: In 2018, I was calling for the abolishing of ICE.
0: I voted against the creation of ICE.
17: If it were up to me, we would completely overhaul ICE, strip the agency down to the studs.
8: Would you be in support of defunding ICE?
1: I am, yes.
18: Is the rise of the DSA good for your party?
3: Look, we are a big tent party.
0: There it is. Now, the good news is what I just played for you. If you would like to share it, I'm going to put it up right now on X, and I'll put it on Instagram as well so you can share it, because this is the Democratic agenda. Destroy our democracy, unleash lawlessness, abolish the Senate, replace the presidency and the Supreme Court, eradicate prisons, borders, and law enforcement. They are telling you who they are. Believe them. And then add on it, oh, by the way, their latest breaking news, which is we're going to go after Trump donors. We're going to go after cabinet secretaries. We are going to do everything we can to lock up anybody that is connected to the president of the United States of America.
2: So I think there's a number of cabinet secretaries that have blatantly broken the law, done unconstitutional things, and I think they better get ready because we'll come for them.
11: Congresswoman Melanie Stansberry, thank you so much for being with us today.
0: Basically, they should be saying thank you so much for weaponizing our government to destroy anyone that we don't like. I want to go back just to that point for a moment and just expand on it a little bit. You put that all that I just played for you in that montage together with this other new threat, which is if you're around this president, get ready to be bankrupted. If you support this president, get ready for your company to be investigated and will come after you. You understand why they're doing what they're doing, why they're saying what they're saying. It's because they want you to be afraid to even support the president of the United States of America or the next conservative person out there, because if you are afraid to support them, then they don't win. They have no power. They have no cash. They have no money. You know, you look at what just happened in Hungary, and this is also another example of just how interesting all of this really is. In Hungary, you had a guy by the name of Viktor Orban, who was the leader there. He lost his election. The party that has come in has now banned 50% of his supporters that were in office from ever being in office for running. They have stacked now the Supreme

0: in court, and they are going after Viktor Orban and anybody in government that was there serving before then. Now, you may say, well, like, how can they do that? Because they just won the majority. And they're now weaponizing the government to silence not only the people, but also the media. They want to make it where it's just not worth the risk. It's just not worth the risk to go out there and boldly stand up for what you believe in. Now, you may say, Ben, that's hyperbole. You don't actually mean that. All right, fine. Let me give you an example. This is really interesting. I love it when people say, oh, I'm not really sure I believe you. They just nationalized the media. Certain parts of the media, and the only parts that they nationalized in Hungary, and I was in Budapest speaking not once but twice and warning about this. I was, by the way, a supporter of Viktor Orban. And what they did was they went in and there was very few conservative media outlets. Very much like we have in this country, we have very few major conservative media outlets. Fox News is clearly the leader. And what they did is they went in and the new government nationalized the media, specifically the conservative media. And the very first thing they did was shut it down. So not only have they banned 50%+ of the people in the conservative movement who are elected officials from ever being in office again, they then stacked the Supreme Court to get the rulings that they needed to do their second thing, which was to then do what I just told you they did, which was they said, okay, all these conservative media outlets and websites and newspapers, yeah, we're going to nationalize those, and then we're going to immediately shut them down, and everybody's fired, and you're on a political hit list. This is happening in Hungary because of one election cycle. And they're trying to imprison anybody that was close to Viktor Orban. They're trying to imprison the people that supported Viktor Orban. And they're silencing the people that disagree with the new government by nationalizing and then shutting down these media outlets. If you think that the Democratic Socialists of America are any different than what we're witnessing right now in Hungary, you're wrong. Like, they will do exactly what they're doing in Hungary right here in the United States of America. They will do it. They're telling you what they want to do. They're telling you what they hate. They're telling you who they're going to come after. When you take the government, and the government no longer works for the people, it works for your political ideology. And that is what Democrats are now saying, right? They're telling you, hey, you elect us and we will go after our political enemies that are your political enemies. If you hate Trump, got it. We're going to go after him. We're going to weaponize our government. We're going to destroy his life. We're going to finish what we tried to start a few years ago. But we're going to make it hurt even more. We used to just go after Trump, and we just went after Trump and a couple of associates around him. But mainly went after Trump and his kids. And we were trying to just destroy him financially, so he had to file for bankruptcy. He wouldn't have the power anymore. He wouldn't be elected. He would be caught up in lawfare. And then you guys would have to go with a different candidate. Now they're saying, no. Hey, guess what? You're a cabinet secretary who's got an incredible record of being a honest human being. Doesn't matter. Lee Zeldin, game on. Scott Bessent, game on. Marco Rubio, game on. Maybe you're out of power now. Maybe you've lost your power. Kristi Noem, don't worry, we'll come after you. And I also believe they'll go after ambassadors. There's a real conversation that's happening right now in Washington, D.C. by ambassadors that are worried that they're going to be next, because a lot of the ambassadors were huge supporters of the President of the United States of America during his campaign run. And if you're a huge supporter of the President of the United States of America, then what the Democratic Party is now saying is, hey, if you're a supporter, you're on the enemies list. You're on the hit list. We're coming after you. Game on. This is what dictators and tyrants do. And this is what this midterm is actually about. It is not about policies. Have you noticed that we haven't spoken a word about the policies, really, that the Democrats running? Because they're not running on policies anymore. They're running on America's evil, destroy America, and then weaponize our government to go after our political opponents so that they are no longer a problem for us. It's no different than what we're watching right now in Hungary. Some of the people that interviewed me when I was in Budapest speaking at this conference have been their lives are their lives, as in their professional lives, have been destroyed. They will never work again as long as the party that's in power now is in power, because they're untouchable, right? You can't hire them, because if you do, we'll come in and we'll nationalize that organization and we'll shut you down. It is truly a enemies hit list. That is what it is. 1-877-381-3811. 1-877-381-3811. Ben Ferguson filling in for the great one. And by the way, that montage I just played for you, I just put it up on X. So during the break, follow me at Ben Ferguson Show on X. If you're on Instagram, I'd love to connect with you there. See how many of you guys are there on Instagram at Ben Ferguson Podcast. And don't forget, I do a podcast every day. So make sure you download the Ben Ferguson Podcast as well. I'd love to keep up with you there. A lot more coming up right after this.
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0: All right, welcome back. It is the Mark Levin Show. Ben Ferguson filling in for the great one. I want to get some of your phone calls. 1-877-381-3811. 1-877-381-3811. Let me go to line four. John, welcome. You're on the Mark Levin Show. Nice to have you with us. Hello.
1: Hi, thank you for taking the call. I just wanted to talk about the news agencies that are out of the White House. I agree with that 100%. It's not about liberal spin or bias. Trump doesn't care about any of that. It's about the truth. And Jackie Heinrich was saying that she's afraid that we wouldn't be there to ask the questions. Well, what does it make a difference if the answers they're going to print are going to be total lies? And we've got to stand up.
0: All right, so let me play devil's advocate in a different way with you, okay? And then let's go through this, all right? What scares you more? Kicking out CNN and two others and still having a room filled with liberal propagandists that are still going to be there, still lying about the president, or, okay, keyword or, having another Barack Obama in the White House, or it could be even worse than that, it could be AOC, and having no Fox News, no Newsmax, no Breitbart in the White House because they've all been kicked out.
1: Well, I mean, once you go down the road of compromise, when do you start? I mean, believe it or not.
0: No, but hold on. I'm not talking about compromise. I'm not talking about compromise. I'm asking you, seriously, there's no way to ban all liberal media from the White House. There's just not. There's too many of them. But you can absolutely ban all conservative media from the next White House when a Democrat's in office. If we do this, there will be no conservative media in the White House to ask a single card question. It will be all state-sponsored media.
1: Do you think that they're being banned because of liberal bias or because they're lying?
0: They're both one and the same, aren't they?
1: They'll be allowed back in.
0: Did you hear I said they'll be both one and the same, aren't they?
1: No, I don't think so. People can have liberal bias or thinking to form an opinion of why they think.
0: When was the last time you saw a liberal? Hold on, let me ask you a question. When was the last time you saw, okay, a liberal news outlet tell the truth about Donald Trump?
1: Well, I can't say too often because I don't listen to them.
0: No, but you see it out there. I mean, I played a lot of it today.
1: So I'll listen to news agencies that speak the truth. That's why they got my ear.
0: So you do understand the point I'm making, though, right? Like, you get it. Like, this is a, and again, we either live in a world where there's free speech or we don't. And once we start limiting it, it's game over.
1: Free speech to lie or free to tell the truth? Because once you're lying, does it make a difference?
0: But here's the other question. Hold on. Let's go back to this here. I wish we were living in an intellectually honest world. I really do. I wish that what you're saying was a reality. But what happens next when they say, well, you know what, Republicans, you guys, we think lies, so we don't have to cover you anymore. We don't have to cover the State of the Union anymore. We don't have to cover a presidential address like we used to do. And by the way, we've already seen that start with Donald Trump. Look at the midterms. Look at the midterm convention. Did you see it in prime time on ABC, NBC, CBS? Did the media basically, if a big tree falls in the forest, does it actually make a sound if no one's around? That's what the media does to Republicans already. You start banning the media, it will come back and bite us in the tail 5,000 times worse than it is now. Mark.
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7: Stephanie Officer. As access to White House events comes to a near standstill following Trump's decision to ban CNN, MS Now, and Politico from covering him, some continue defending Trump's decision, even as others call it an attack on the freedom of the press.
8: In a joint statement, ABC News, CBS, NBC, CNN, and Fox News saying the public has a vital interest in receiving accurate, independent information about its government. No administration should restrict a news organization because it objects to its reporting. Vice President J.D. Vance, who, unlike Trump, did not impose the ban at his events, defending the president's decision.
9: If you're going to engage in what is effectively far-left propaganda, why would a Republican White House give you special access?
7: Marchers in Austin calling for transparency from ICE agents following the shooting of a delivery driver in the city Sunday. ABC's Pierre Thomas.
10: Protests erupting at the scene.
11: He had a work permit. He was seeking asylum.
10: Perez's lawyer says he came to the country legally, but missed a court date after a hearing notice was sent to an old address.
11: We are fed up with ICE and DHS telling us lies about what has happened in these incidents where people are being murdered and shot.
10: The shooting comes as ICE activity has been surging nationwide.
7: Tragedy for the family of supermodel Cindy Crawford as her only son, Presley Gerber, was found dead Sunday at age 27. ABC's Trevor Ault.
12: The death now being investigated as a suspected overdose, according to Santa Monica police. Sources close to the case telling ABC News Presley Gerber checked into a high-end rehab center on Saturday. He was found dead by staff the next morning. Presley Gerber was struggling with addiction and mental health issues that he says surfaced as a young teenager. Presley Gerber candidly sharing his decade-long battles on social media, posting Mental Health Mondays to help those also struggling.
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7: A tragedy while hunting.
17: It was dusk Friday evening when a woman walking in a field was fatally shot by a hunter who mistook her for a deer. Delaware State Police say she was making her way across that field with a man and two children when Walter Moorhead, 74 years old, shot her from a blind on the ground. He's been charged with manslaughter. The victim's name is being withheld until family is notified. She was 39 from Georgetown, Delaware. Wayne Cabot, ABC News.
7: Pennsylvania reports 25 new measles cases since Friday, bringing the state's total to 792. And health officials are monitoring possible exposure at Philadelphia International Airport. ABC News medical correspondent Dr. Darian Sutton.
18: One of the reasons why the virus is so effective is because it can last in the air for up to 2 hours after that person has left the room. And the reason why an airport is of concern is because it's a space where many people travel through. It's a closed space in some cases.
7: Dr. Sutton says worried travelers can always get a post-exposure vaccination. A National Health Survey finds Gen Z and millennials aren't drinking as much compared to other generations. They found a 2% self-reported drop in drinking in 2024 compared to 2022. Expectations are high for Netflix's A Different World sequel.
19: Welcome to Hillman.
7: The show picks up with Deborah Wayne, daughter of Dwayne and Whitley, starting at Hillman College, and it premieres Thursday, of course, again on Netflix. I'm Stephanie Officer, ABC News.
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23: He's here. 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
0: Hour 3, Ben Ferguson filling in for the great one, Mark Levin. It is so nice to have you with us. He is celebrating Yom Kippur, and he will be back with you mañana. All right. I got an interesting note a moment ago from one of you that listens, and it said, Ben, I just don't believe that Democrats are as radical as you've been saying they are recently. Okay. I love, by the way, the feedback. And when I get it, I try to look at it and say, okay, have I not done my job? Have I not convinced you enough how radical the Democratic Party is and what they will do if they get power this time? I'm going to go through just a few people real quick, and we're going to start with Troy Jackson as example number one. Troy Jackson, who is endorsed by socialists who want to abolish the police, who want to abolish prisons, who want to abolish the borders, says he is excited now to join the far left Democrats to implement government-run health care. and take away your private insurance. I remember it wasn't that long ago when there was a guy by the name of Barack Obama. What did he say? If you like your doctor, you can keep your doctor. If you like your plan, you can keep your plan. Well, what are the socialists doing now? Here's Troy Jackson in his own words.
1: May I also, you know, Medicare for All, something I believe strongly in. You know, the drug price board definitely could be very well another thing. I think the biggest thing about this, though, is that right now in this country, there is a group of people running that believes in all these things. I mean, it's not about Troy Jackson. It is about health care. It is about prescription drugs. And there's a big group of people that want to change this, and I'm really excited to be part of that.
0: I'm really excited to be a part of that. Okay, so there's an example number one. Let me give you another example of just how radical the Democratic Party is. Senator Chris Murphy was asked if Chuck Schumer should lead the Senate Democrats. Now, to be clear, the communists and socialists, the Democratic Socialists of America, they do not like Chuck Schumer. He's no longer extreme enough to lead the Democratic Party. What they do want is they want someone like an AOC to lead the Democratic Party in the Senate. And Chris Murphy, you would think, would be like, hey, let's put the brakes on that a little bit, right? He did a show, a podcast, and he was asked a question about Chuck Schumer. And again, if you think they're not going to the most extreme extremes, which I am describing to you now, then there would be no problem for Senator Chris Murphy to say, hey, Chuck Schumer's our guy. I stand behind him. I think he's a great leader, and he should be the leader of our party.
2: If you get the Senate and since you're a senator, I'll just ask about the Senate. Do you, and I know this is a difficult question because you're friends, I'm sure, with Chuck Schumer. But I mean, do we think that's our best foot forward? I mean, it kind of feels Merrick Garlandish if he's the leader of the Senate after all of this.
3: Yeah, I mean, I guess right now all of our focus is on winning the Senate. I'm not saying this question isn't important about who runs the Senate if we win. But right now it feels like we just have to make the case that this country is potentially going to fall apart if Democrats don't win.
0: So there it is. America will fall apart if Democrats don't win. And I'm not going to say that Chuck Schumer should be the leader because clearly Chuck Schumer should not be the leader, right? It needs to be a radical extremist. And what does a radical extremist look like? All right. Let me give you Democratic Representative Gabe Vasquez. Not only does this guy say he wants to defund the police, but his radical agenda is also this, like, so extreme that he said this on camera.
6: We just saw a proposal also from Mayor Pro Tem Gandara to bring some supplemental mental health care services to our community that would actually assist first responders, the fire department, the police department, or sometimes actually replace them responding to events altogether. With licensed psychologists, licensed clinicians, that, you know, I was disappointed we didn't get further with that discussion at our work session. But those are the type of things that I'm committed to supporting, where if we do have to take budget away from a specific department, whether, you know, be police or otherwise, I don't think we have to because we have a budget that I think we can support that currently. But we also have to look at where the inefficiencies are, where the redundancies are, where we would not rather respond with force or with police. And, you know, if we don't need those positions anymore, if we don't need those budget line items anymore, then we need to get rid of them. And that's a decision I'm happy to try to champion at the city council.
0: So we're going to get rid of the police. We're going to challenge them, get rid of them. Okay, so that's another example of the radicals that are out there. All right, how about this? El Saeed. Does he think now that the police should still be defunded? Let's go there. Again, if you say that the Democrats are not as radical as I'm claiming they are. All right, here he is in his own words, El Saeed.
24: I believe that we do need to defund the police insofar as defunding the police is disinvesting in the means of incarcerating someone or killing them on the streets and in investing more in the means of educating and empowering, engaging communities.
0: Isn't that interesting? So Elsie still thinks the police should, in fact, be defunded. They should disappear. Now, El Saeed was also asked if his far-left views have changed in the last decade. And he was asked about this, and they put this up on MS Now because, you know, this is part of the whitewashing. Like, oh, no, I'm not as crazy as I used to be. You're right? All right, well, listen.
25: Anybody remember what I was saying 8 years ago?
8: Do I sound any different now than I did 8 years ago? Or am I saying literally the same things? I had a nice lady at church walk up to me. She's like, Abdul, you keep saying the same thing. I was like, that's a good thing in politics, right? She's like, no, like, I'm like, you need to talk about new stuff. I'm like, I'm not like a comedian. Like, I don't need a new bit.
0: He's telling you, folks, I'm not changing. I haven't changed. I haven't changed at all. Like, I'm the same guy that I was. Like, I have not said anything different. So why now, when the Democrats try to tell you that somehow he's not as extreme as he claims he was, he will tell you, no, I am actually this crazy. By the way, Abdul El-Sayed won't even say the word woman while talking about pregnancy. This is how radical he is. You don't believe me? Okay, listen to this.
8: The question we have to ask ourselves is, what's the best way to do that? And whose life gets destroyed in that process? Because too often, when government says that you cannot have reproductive care, you are creating a circumstance in which an adult or sometimes even a juvenile human is being reduced into simply a carrying vehicle for a fetus that has not ever breathed air in the world.
0: So there it is. He just said, in his own words, you're creating a circumstance in which an adult or something even juvenile, or sometimes even a juvenile human beings are being reduced into simply carrying, simply a carrying vehicle for a fetus that has not ever breathed air in the world. That is what he thinks of unborn children. He won't even say the word woman while talking about pregnancy. This is the Democratic Party. So it goes back to the other question earlier, right? Like, what will they do if they get power? They're telling you.
9: So I think there's a number of cabinet secretaries that have blatantly broken the law, done unconstitutional things, and I think they better get ready because we'll come for them.
0: That is the agenda. Well, let me rephrase it. That's part of the agenda. What about taxes, for example? Are they going to raise taxes? Do they want to raise taxes on you? Okay, El-Sayed, again, not me telling you they believe this. This is what they're saying.
8: I think it is time for us to realize that our country was its most prosperous when we were willing to tax folks who had won at the game of capitalism to invest so that everybody else could play the game of capitalism. And you know, a lot of people like to call me a socialist. I'm actually not a socialist.
0: You're not a socialist? Really? Because what you just said is that you want to raise taxes on hardworking Americans. Our country, quote, was its most prosperous when we were willing to tax folks who had won the game at the game of capitalism. You literally are referring to capitalism as what is wrong with this country. And you want to stop people. You want to stop individuals from succeeding, and you want to take their money because they succeeded. Wow. If that's not something that should scare the living you know what out of you, I don't know what else to tell you here. They are this crazy. They do believe what they tell you they believe. Michigan Democrat William Lawrence, another example of this. He says he was just speaking in anger when he wished death upon lawmakers and called to abolish police, prisons, and borders. This is the guy running for office. When they tell you they're crazy, believe them.
10: So Tom Barrett and his allies are, they're trying to, you know, label me, make me sound scary, drag up old tweets and stuff for me thinking out loud. I admit it, I've sometimes spoken in anger in the last 15 years of seeing our social safety net and our constitutional protections get shredded, and feeling that the country I was raised to believe in was in deep threat. Sometimes I've spoken with anger about the people responsible for that.
0: So it was just anger, folks. When I was just speaking in anger when I wished death upon lawmakers and called to abolish the police and the prisons and borders. I was just speaking in anger. This Democrat congressional candidate, William Lawrence, says he spent his career fighting oil and gas jobs because that is what the enemy is. And so you should understand when he gets angry,
10: I'm an organizer. I've spent my career standing up to corporate power, fighting back against big corporations, standing with communities on the front lines of, you know, fossil fuel extraction and this kind of thing.
0: So there's your war, folks. By the way, if you're mad about gas prices right now, get ready for when the Democrats are in charge if you give them their power back. Because he just said it right there. They're going to weaponize the government to go after gas pipelines and oil and gas, and that will make the price skyrocket much higher than it is right now. Which, by the way, the price it is now is too high. I agree, it's temporary, and the president made a decision, not a political one. If the political smart strategy would have been to not go after Iran when he did, it would have been to wait till after the midterms. But they were too close to getting a nuclear weapon. He knew what that looked like. He made a hard decision. They will come back down. And that's not the only one saying crazy things. Let's go to North Carolina. The far-left Democrat, Jamie Agner. He wants mass amnesty for millions of illegal aliens. How do we know this? Because he told us.
11: Do we want to create legal pathways for them to be here versus shutting the door on people and limiting immigration?
12: Immigrants built this country. We're all immigrants. And a study of history and economics will show you that immigration has benefited this country in so many different ways. It needs to be organized. Just having the open border and coming in chaotically doesn't work.
11: I don't think anybody was advocating an open border.
12: But to me, having the ability to bring people in that can contribute, that can be part of our communities, and people that have been here for 20 years and are part of our communities that still don't have legal status, finding some way for pathway to citizenship for those folks.
0: This is a guy that cares more about protecting criminal illegal aliens than the actual citizens of North Carolina. And he wants mass amnesty for all the illegal immigrants that are in this country. Roy Cooper, by the way, he has no idea that 25 hardened criminals that he released from prison went on to murder innocent North Carolinians. He was asked, right, about, you know, these people that he let go.
13: Need to be talking
14: about. Because some of those who were released did end up committing murders afterwards.
13: Well, I'm not sure about that.
0: Oh, he's not sure about that. Oh, okay, so that's how fast we can just move on from this. Roy Cooper, he's like, I didn't know a bunch of people were killed. I didn't know that there were victims of the 4,200 criminals that I released. And he's asked about it. And that was CNN, by the way. Mani Raju asking him that question. He's like, I didn't know they killed anybody. Of course he knows. Roy Cooper thinks North Carolinians are too stupid to remember that he released 4,200 criminals who went on to hurt more innocent victims, including killing some of them. And he thinks you're too stupid to understand it. So he goes out there and he says things like this.
15: And so we were able to find ways for, we found some ways forward on crime legislation, on working to keep the public safe, which is something that everybody wants.
0: How did you keep people safe if you let 4,200 criminals go? And again, as CNN put it, CNN says, you let people go that killed people.
14: Some of those who were released did end up committing murders afterwards.
0: Well, that is CNN telling you it to your face, man. So I go back to the beginning, the note that I received. I don't think the Democrats are as extreme as you're saying they are. You're lying. Well, there are their own words. This is what they have said. When they tell you who they are, believe them. 1-877-381-3811. 1-877-381-3811. Ben Ferguson filling in for the great one, Mark Levin. We'll be right back.
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0: Welcome back. It is the Mark Levin Show. Ben Ferguson filling in for the great one. He is off today because of Yom Kippur, the holiday. He will be back with you tomorrow. I do want to get some of your phone calls in here. I did post up, as I mentioned earlier, that Mike Johnson audio from earlier that I played for you guys on X. You can follow me there at Ben Ferguson Show. Also got up on Instagram as well at Ben Ferguson Podcast. And don't forget, I do a podcast every day. It's called the Ben Ferguson Podcast. 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All right, let me get to your phone calls. 877-381-3811. 877-381-3811. 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Hi.
1: Hey, Ben. Good evening. A couple things that you said earlier in earlier segments that I wanted to touch on, but what I suspect, and I'm not a Democrat, when I was able to cast my first vote, Ronald Reagan was running for president, so I went for Reagan. But I'm no longer a Republican, because Republicans aren't the answer to the Democrats. We've got a few of them that don't need to be mentioned, because what they call them, rhinos. But things that people need to really pay attention to, and if you're smart, it scares you. You were talking about Orban a little bit ago, where people that were in support of him or in his cabinet when he was the leader of Hungary are now being targeted and so on and so forth. But
0: yeah, they are.
1: My father's Democrat.
0: By the way, Dan, do me a favor. Hold on. I got to take a hard break. All right. We'll come back. We got a lot more to talk about. It is the Mark Levin Show. Ben Ferguson with you. 877-381-3811. 877-381-3811. We'll be right back.
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4: ABC News, I'm Stephanie Officer. President Trump remaining defiant following his controversial decision to ban CNN, MS Now, and Politico from covering him as part of the White House pool team. Now he's going without. ABC's Mary Bruce.
5: Trump is in New York to attend the UN General Assembly. Television networks traditionally team up to cover his every move, designating one network as the pool. It was supposed to be CNN, but after Trump banned them, now in a show of solidarity for freedom of the press, all five major television networks announced they would not participate in pool coverage of the president.
6: Gas Buddy says one out of every 10 stations in the U.S. is now selling diesel for more than $7 a gallon. ABC's Elizabeth Schulze.
7: Gas is now back above $5 in four states, Washington, Oregon, Nevada, and California. There, it's averaging $6.15. Illinois and Michigan are also approaching that $5 mark.
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1: Welcome back. It is the Mark Levin Show. Ben Ferguson filling in for the great one. He will be back with you as he is celebrating Yom Kippur today. He'll be back with you tomorrow. And if you just join us, we're talking about the midterm elections, the radicals on the left, and what they actually believe in. There was also a very interesting point that I wanted to bring up, and that is a lot of people have been asking about the polls. What do the polls show? Are the polls bad? How bad are the polls? Is it a disaster, these poll numbers? And look, I would love for the polls to look better than they do right now. I'll say that straight up. I really, really, really, really do. But did you know that the poll numbers also look really, really bad? Like really, really bad right now for Democrats? You may not know that. You may have no idea that the poll numbers are actually really, really bad. They're not good. They're really, really bad. And the reason why I say they're really, really bad is because they should be through the roof right now if the American people actually, okay, if the American people actually supported these socialist Marxists and communists. A good friend of mine, Larry Kudlow, has a riff that he does every day on his show on Fox Business. And he said something interesting in his riff, which is polls are not votes. And if you, the Democrats want you to feel defeated. They want to inspire Democrats to be excited to go out and vote. They want Democrats to believe that they're about to just open up a can of whoopee on Republicans. And specifically, that means on Donald Trump. And so this is all a exercise in doom and gloom. This is what I also go back to what I said earlier about state-sponsored media.

0: En garde!
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2: Points at least 40 to 44. I mean, after all, the GOP did carry 2024 with 50% plus. Maybe these are registered voters, not likely voters, but putting it all together, nonetheless, it is interesting, isn't it? My friends in the lefty media kind of pulling in your horns, aren't you? And there's the front of this morning's Wall Street Journal. Republicans unleashing their fundraising advantage against the Democrats. All right. Now, I know money can't buy you love, but the GOP numbers are enormous. $204 million in just the first 18 days of September. That's $83 million more than Democrat ads. Wow. $62 million alone in Texas for Ken Paxton. That's compared to only $17 million for Democratic Socialist James Tallarico. Now, this doesn't include other PAC money, and perhaps most important, while the Republicans are running some really solid candidates, like Dan Sullivan in Alaska, Roger Marshall in Kansas, Mike Whatley in North Carolina, Mike Collins in Georgia, love Michelle Tafoya in Minnesota, and Mike Rogers in Michigan. While they're running those good candidates, Democrats are running these far left-wing socialist turkeys, like Abdel El-Sayed and Peggy in Michigan, of course, Peggy Flanagan in Minnesota, the aforementioned Tallarico, far left Troy Jackson in Maine, Hassan Piker not far from center stage.
3: The point he's making, and he's absolutely right in what he's saying, is the polls are not votes. You look at the Democratic Party's messaging ahead of 2026 midterm elections, and all it is that orange man is bad. They're not running on you having a better life. They're not running on lowering your taxes. They're not running on deregulation. They're not running on lowering gas prices. Have you noticed that none of them have said they're going to lower gas prices? All they've said is Donald Trump's gas prices are too high. I also think that's interesting, right? They're like, well, he promised you $2 a gallon. Well, hold on a second. What about you guys? Like, what would y'all do? Oh, we would have it at $5, $6, $7, $8 a gallon. We're not trying to lower your gas prices. We're just telling you that Donald Trump's gas prices are higher than what he told you they were going to be. Like, you're not going to find a Democratic candidate out there. They will say, oh, well, you're hurting. And Donald Trump lied to you and said he was going to do all these amazing things and he didn't actually do it for you. That's their doom and gloom perspective. But they're not saying they would actually fix any of those issues at all, which is another data point that I think should actually be brought up. And it goes back to just how crazy these lefties actually are. They are out there and they're telling you that Donald Trump is bad. Donald Trump is evil. Donald Trump is the worst person in the world. Let's just talk about one other example of this. The governor in Massachusetts is now planning to have home visits to every mother. This is what she said. Who has a child, and they're going to look at you and see if basically, like, do they believe you're fit enough to, I guess, keep the child? They're going to take a look at your house. They're going to take a look at you as a parent. They're going to take a look if they believe you're depressed or have postpartum, but they're going to come knocking on your door. I talked about this today on the Faulkner Focus with Harris Faulkner, and let me just let you hear the highlight.
4: Creepiest line of any governor in America this year. The award goes to this governor. Quote, everybody in the state. When you have a baby, you're going to have a home visit. And it's not just for your baby. We're also looking at you. We're seeing if we think something's wrong with you. We're looking to see if there's mental health issues. Maybe there's postpartum. This does not sound anything like help to me. This sounds like the government basically saying, you don't really get to raise your baby in those intimate hours after you bring your child home because we're knocking on the door. We're going to come in and check and see what we think you as a parent are doing wrong. This is more than just a nanny state. This is total home invasion by the federal government. I believe they have no right to be there, by the way. And it's one thing if it's voluntary. But let's be clear. The government didn't say this is voluntary. The governor said, we're coming into your home and we're looking at things far outside of just you having a child.
5: Yeah, you have to have a warrant. I mean, what are you going to come in? You're going to search me. You're going to search my baby. What piece of paper are you carrying from the government that allows you to do that, that is legal?
3: By the way, they're masquerading this as a $2 million, like, welfare program where we're just coming to help. We're the government. We're here to help you. No, we're the government. We're here to spy on you.

0: We're the government. We're here to come into your house and harass you. We're the government. We're going to come in right after you have a child, and we're going to decide if we believe you should be able to keep your baby. That's what the governor said. I go back to the quote in Massachusetts. This is the sitting governor. This is even someone like running for office. The sitting governor telling you, I am going to come into your house and we're going to look at your child. We're knocking on your, on the door. Why are you knocking on the door? Well, we're going to take a look at, you know, what's under the hood. We're going to see what you're doing. We're going to see if we think that you are fit to be a parent, to be a mother, to be what we think what a good mother looks like. They have no right to, by the way, be in my house. Why should I, after I have a child, have to have you, for no reason, come into my house and then judge my parenting or judge me or judge what I'm looking at? This is incredibly invasive. And not just invasive. It is terrifying that you have a governor who is sitting there and saying, don't worry, we're the government. We're here to help you. And we're going to just walk into your house and we're going to do whatever we want to do. By the way, I do love this line that just hit. It says, Massachusetts is being accused of government overreach for offering new parents a home nurse visit. You want to know, by the way, who does this? The British health system. The governor wants every new parent to have a government official come and knock on their door. This is the United States of America. I do not want the governor coming in and I'll go back to this. I will play it for you. If you don't believe me, here's the governor in her own words.
1: Everybody in the state, when you have a baby, you're going to have a home visit. You're going to have a home visit within days, weeks, and that will be an opportunity for a healthcare provider to make an assessment.
0: Or come in and spy on you. Notice how she says an assessment. Everybody who has a baby will be visited in their home by a government-appointed healthcare provider to make an assessment. That is the most creepy line I have ever heard. She says, everybody in the state, when you have a baby, you're going to have a home visit for a healthcare provider to make an assessment. How many of you think this is a good idea? By the way, this is the same Massachusetts governor who boasted about blocking gas pipelines in her state and then complained that they can't get any gas. Like it's just wherever the radicals tell them to go, they will go.
1: Gas is so volatile, you know, and we don't even produce it here. And with Jones Act and other things, it's hard for us to even get it here, okay?
2: Remember, I stopped two gas pipelines from coming into this state.
0: Man, I wonder who's to blame, Governor. Oh, no, I blocked these gas pipelines, and then we don't have enough gas, and the prices go through the roof. And now I'm pointing the finger at some random person out there to let you know that this is the person that you should be blaming. Oh, wait, it's me. Now, you may say, in Massachusetts, why did she just come and say that everybody's going to come into your home and the government's going to come a knocking? This is a dog whistle because the result of the Lindsey Clancy postpartum breakdown. It resulted in the murder of her three children. So, of course, the government and the Democratic Party, they always do this. They say, hey, never let a crisis go to waste. We have a crisis right now. And in this crisis that we have right now, the Massachusetts governor says everyone who has a baby, you're going to have a home visit by a government healthcare provider to make an assessment for postpartum depression and other signs of mental health issues. I'll even play the longer version to give it even more context for you.
1: With our team over to Beth Israel Deaconess and met with moms and providers there and made an announcement that we are investing more in maternal health and expanding access to moms, to parents and families for needed care. So here's what I said. Everybody in the state, when you have a baby, you're going to have a home visit. You're going to have a home visit within days, weeks, and that will be an opportunity for a healthcare provider to make an assessment and to see, you know, if you need some additional support and resources. We also made more investments in training healthcare professionals, doctors and others, on how they can identify signs of postpartum and also prepare women before birth. Because one of the things that, you know, I've heard from so many is, like, there's a lot of talk about during pregnancy about care of the baby and care of yourself during pregnancy, but there's not enough talk about what it's like after birth. And, you know, having those conversations earlier, making sure people know that resources are available.
0: Resources? You now call government invasion into your home a resource. Are you kidding me? This isn't a resource. This is scary as hell. This is government invasion. You're now coming in saying, I'm going to send in the government, my radical left healthcare workers. What if they see a Bible and they don't like it? What if they see a MAGA sign and they don't like it? What if they see a Trump hat and they don't like it? What if they see a conservative book on your bookshelf and they don't like it? And they say, hey, we're going to take your baby away from you. I'm not letting them in my house. No way in hell. And if I live in Massachusetts, well, by the way, I don't. And there's a reason why. And this is another example of the reason why. But for conservatives that are there, imagine if they see something in your house that they just don't like because of your political beliefs. What do I have to do? I have to whitewash my home of anything conservative before you come into my house after I've had a child so that you don't take the child away from me? When they tell you who they are, believe them. 1-877-381-3811. 1-877-381-3811. Ben Ferguson filling in for the great one. We'll be right back.
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Welcome back. 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Ben Ferguson filling in for the great one, Mark Levin. So good to have you with us. As a quick reminder, I not only do I love filling in for the great one, it's always an honor, but I love to keep up with you guys. So if you've got your phone in front of you and you're on Instagram, follow me at Ben Ferguson Podcast. If you're on X, at Ben Ferguson Show. On Facebook as well, Ben Ferguson. You just put it in the search bar, you'll see it, and you can follow me there. 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And if you want to know what's happening in the White House every morning, I do a short podcast. It's called the 47 Morning Update. Each and every morning on the 47 Morning Update, I give you the top stories coming out of the White House. It's like 10 to 12 minutes long, so it's really fast-paced, and you'll know everything that's happening each morning when you wake up. So grab the 47 Morning Update as well. All right, I want to put a story in front of you real quick that's an important one. It's one that's not being covered, and that's why I want to tell you about it. A Gaza, quote, journalist, and I use that word in quotations because he's not, who's met with Mayor Mamdani, has been honored with a Nobel Peace Prize nomination. And the spot on the Times Magazine 100 list has now admitted that he buried footage of Israeli hostages being beaten by a Palestinian mob on October the 7th, 2023. Now, why would he admit to burying this footage? Well, he said it was in order to protect the perpetrators. Not to protect the victims, but to protect the terrorists. The photographer also revealed that all media in Gaza is controlled by Hamas, the terrorist organization, through a single WhatsApp group. And the terror group will target any journalist who publishes criticism. The man, who's become one of the most famous journalists, quote, in Gaza, was in the territory on October the 7th when Hamas, well, marched the hostages taken from Israel through the streets of Gaza, where all hell broke loose. And what did he do? I did not publish those videos. There's your journalist who the left loves telling you what he hid from you. I'm out of time, my friends. God bless America. Mark Levin will be back with you tomorrow. Have a great rest of your night.

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5: I'm Stephanie Officer. A blown circuit in Philadelphia and a cut fiber line in New Jersey shut down most of the region's air traffic control systems Monday, triggering a large ground stop at many of the country's busiest airports, impacting thousands in places including Philly, New York, D.C., and Boston. ABC's Gio Benitez.
6: The ground stops expanding to Washington, D.C., New York City's JFK, and LaGuardia impacted too. Nearly 100 flights diverted, some flights leaving Europe for the U.S. also turning back.
7: The FAA has implemented a ground stop for all traffic into the New York area.
6: Today's incident comes just 24 hours after a separate equipment failure at New York's regional facility Sunday. Flights slowed for several hours. The FAA now investigating.
5: Lindsay Clancy's defense attorneys today filed a motion to dismiss the murder case against her, arguing that retrying it would amount to double jeopardy.
8: Lindsay Clancy's defense attorneys argue that the judge who oversaw the case failed to properly investigate whether the holdout juror who prompted the mistrial followed the court's instruction on reasonable doubt. They argue that the judge had viable choices other than declaring a mistrial, and that trying the case all over again would subject the Massachusetts mother to double jeopardy. Defense lawyers also want the judge to question that juror about whether he was truthful during the jury selection process. Clancy's due back in court next week for the first time since the mistrial. Peter Harlamus, ABC News.
5: Earl Spencer biting back against claims from Buckingham Palace. ABC's Maggie Rulli.
9: The brother of Princess Diana now accusing King Charles of gaslighting him after Buckingham Palace pushed back against his claims of a heated exchange with then Prince Charles days before Diana's funeral.
10: I'll never forget the five words, we'll forget her soon enough.
9: Spencer taking on that rare response from the palace, which said in part, fraternal grief can cloud reason, affect judgment, and color memory in ways others do not recognize.
5: You're listening to ABC News.
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5: AI companies are facing a new lawsuit.
15: As the heads of OpenAI, Anthropic, SpaceX AI, and Google all admitted some sort of slowdown or guardrails are needed in the development of artificial intelligence, a new lawsuit has been filed claiming all four of those companies made an illegal deal together to slow the pace. The lawsuit claims AI companies violated antitrust laws when they agreed to coordinate their slowdown efforts, and that the move is unfair to consumers who paid for AI subscriptions.
5: ABC's Sherry Preston. A federal judge is refusing to block the Trump administration from giving SpaceX more than 700 acres of wildlife refuge as part of a land swap in Texas. 12 states and Hollywood writers challenging Paramount's buyout of Warner Brothers Discovery have agreed to settle their lawsuits against the merger, paving the way for the deal.
16: I'm always willing to come to the table for honest, good faith negotiations. And when we can find a strong solution that protects competition and consumers, I'd rather resolve the case, the issue, in the boardroom instead of the courtroom.
5: California Attorney General Rob Bonta says as part of the agreement, Paramount pledged to increase film production in the U.S., commit millions for supporting displaced workers, and monitor editorial independence of its news operations. Her representative confirms to ABC News actress Hayden Panettiere was fondly celebrated over the weekend at a memorial service in California. I'm Stephanie Officer, ABC News.
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21: Messages, we got all of that coming up here. I want to start off tonight with something we touched on earlier in the show, but I don't think people appreciate it as much. I get called, you should hear the names I get called. Every name in the book, I get called liberal, conservative, sometimes in the same phone call, sometimes back to back. Sometimes different texts, it's almost comical. And I, for whatever reason, you have to yell at somebody. So I guess that's part of my job is to get yelled at by people. But what is happening, what is happening in America, it's sad that you disagree with what somebody says and you have to throw names at them. You can't just disagree or have a conversation or challenge somebody or, you know, hey, look, I disagree with you about X, Y, and Z, but, you know, that's sort of the sad reality. But there's something really odd going on in the last week or so. Last week, we touched on this story where this Republican operative, Jeff Rowe, one of the foremost Republican operatives in the country, he's the political consultant for Tom Cruise, Ted Cruz, no relation. Ted Cruz and Eric Schmidt and Glenn Youngkin and, I mean, all these other just huge Republican names he is a political consultant for. And there's a story last week that he took $10,000 from an undocumented worker, illegal immigrant, whatever you want to call him, and he was trying to curry favor to get some good press for this undocumented worker who was going to be sentenced to prison for a Ponzi scheme, which took money from the likes of Travis Kelce and some others. And we touched on it last week on the show, and we just thought it was odd that a Republican operative would be so invested in an undocumented worker who's guilty of crimes. Ultimately, he was sentenced to 11 years in prison. But then we mentioned this Sam Graves, congressman from Missouri, who wrote a letter asking the judge for leniency from this illegal immigrant. Seems weird, right? Well, now you have Bernie Sanders on the same stage with Steve Bannon. Again, Steve Bannon, President Trump's former campaign manager, a thorn in the side of liberal Democrats, Bernie Sanders, the thorn in the side of conservatives. And then today you've got President, well, yeah, you have Zoran Mondami. Oh, the communist who's running New York City. And oh my goodness, he's going to be the death of New York City. And we got to move out of New York City because of Mondami. And he meets with President Trump again. They've got like a bromance going on, these two. So you scratch your head and you're like, I wonder how that, how does that work? And then you've got Tucker Carlson. Now, I was very fond of the CNN bow tie wearing Tucker Carlson, because he was a educated conservative, nuanced, smart, intelligent, thought provoking. I liked him when he was doing like Crossfire and all that. I actually really enjoyed him. And then he got on Fox and he, you know, became a firebrand and he was fine, I guess. But then, of course, we know what happened to him, right? He was President Trump's right-hand man and he gets fired and now he's off doing a podcast. Well, now he's going around saying not just nice things about Democrats, but he's saying nice things about Abdul El-Sayed. Who is Abdul El-Sayed? He is the Democratic National Socialist who's running as the Democratic nominee for the Senate race in Michigan. And Tucker Carlson is praising him. He has spoken positively about him in all sorts of ways. And not only that, has criticized the Republican in Michigan, Mike Rogers. Tucker Carlson said, quote, I wouldn't vote for Mike Rogers at gunpoint. Here's another quote from Tucker Carlson. There's no one who should be further from a position of power than Mike Rogers. That is Tucker Carlson talking about the Republican from Michigan, while praising El-Sayed. When asked, by the way, are you endorsing El-Sayed? He says, I'm a podcaster. I don't make endorsements. But that, I mean, think about that for a second. of all of this going on in the world, up is down, down is up. It makes no sense to me. And I get criticized. I get criticized for being a liberal. I forgot this one too. Came out late last week that J.D. Vance, at one point during the 2016 election, was giving political advice to Hillary Clinton's campaign. He had just written the book, and he was the cause celeb, and he was the voice of the downtrodden, the voice of the underserved, the voice of the forgotten, middle America. And apparently he was no fan of Clinton, but he really wasn't a fan of Trump. And so he's going around trying to backdoor information to Hillary Clinton. Ultimately, she didn't take his advice, and probably would have been a good idea if she did, because she came off as an elitist and ultimately ended up losing. Even though she won the popular vote, she lost the Electoral College and ended up losing the election. But I just find it so interesting that in this day and age where it's so hyper-partisan, you've got Trump and Mondami hanging out. You've got Tucker Carlson saying nice things about El Sayed. You got Bernie Sanders hanging out with Steve Bannon, and people are calling me names. What are you calling me mean names? I haven't met Mondami. I'm not hanging out with El Sayed. I'm not hanging out with Bernie Sanders. So bizarre. 1-844-2-McGraw. 1-844-262-4729. I also really wish that we would get away from, I've talked about this before, get away from I can't listen to you unless I know where you are on the political spectrum. You want to know where I am? I don't know where I am on the political spectrum. I have no idea. I don't know what the political spectrum is anymore. Because you got Trump and Mondami, you got Tucker Carlson and El Sayed, you got Bernie Sanders and Steve Bannon. Somebody draw the Venn diagram for me. Because I have no idea where it all goes from here. All right. 1-844-2-McGraw, 1-844-262-4729. We got lots of things to get to tonight. You want to do this? Let's take a quick break. We'll come back. We'll take some phone calls, and I'll get to some headlines. America at Night, back in the morning.
3: Give McGraw a piece of your mind. Call now, 844-262-4729.

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1: All right, let's get to the phones. 1-844-2-McGraw, 1-844-262-4729. Let's go to the open phones line. We've got David in Dallas. David, welcome to America at Night. David, are you there? Dave, are you there? Dave in Dallas. Dave in Dallas once.
2: Can you hear me?
1: I can hear you now, Dave. Go ahead. Welcome to the show, my friend.
2: Okay, sorry about that. Like I said, I have called into your morning show. First time calling into your nighttime show.
1: Well, thanks for doing it.
2: I listened to both of them. And this is just a quick comment. Remember when the attack on Israel, October 7th, President Trump said that he was going to take over the Gaza Strip and turn it into a paradise, island, resort. I just want to know, whatever happened to that? I mean, that's just another promise that he said he was going to take the whole Gaza Strip. We're going to control it. We, the United States, are now going to control the Gaza Strip, and we're going to turn it into a paradise. And people are going to want to come from around the world to see this magnificent place. And that's my only question.
1: Yeah, I don't remember exactly what he said, but if I remember him talking about it should be the, you know, Riviera, the Mediterranean Riviera. I think he talked about what a wonderful place it would be if we were able to develop it with hotels and condos and ports and boats and everything else. I think he floated that idea as, wouldn't it be wonderful if? But I don't think he said we're in charge. I mean, the Gaza Strip has been blown back to the Stone Age.
2: I thought he said we were going to take control of it.
1: Yeah, I'd have to go back and double check exactly. I mean, what he says and what he thinks and what he hopes to happen are oftentimes sort of conflated into all things. But you, no private money is going to develop anything in the Gaza Strip until the violence has subsided. And there's just way too much violence, way too much uncertainty. Hamas is in control. They are doing despicable things to their own people, their own innocent people. So, I mean, there's just no way anybody would go in there with any type of private capital to sort of invest into Gaza while all of this is going on. That's why war is so destructive, because, you know, nobody wants to invest their capital in something if it's in the middle of a war zone. And that's exactly what the Gaza Strip is. But he's right in that, what a wonderful place it could be. If there, you know, weren't this terrible issues and hatred that have so destroyed people's minds, that it could be a wonderful place. But I'd have to go back and check, Dave. I don't know if he said, you know, we were going to start breaking ground on Tuesday for the new Marriott hotel chain. But thanks for the phone call.
2: I appreciate you taking my call, and
1: you got it.
2: Great show. I'll keep listening, buddy.
1: Thank you, Dave. I appreciate it. Robert in New Haven. Robert, welcome to America at Night. Thanks for checking in.
3: Yes. Thanks for taking my call. I had a question about, you know, who would you vote for if you were in my situation, or like a lot of other Americans? I worked 42 years as a licensed refrigeration technician, worked on the books, according to Social Security. I put in $570,000. That's not including Medicare, Medicaid. My shoulder got shot after 42 years of working up and down, and cars don't last that long. So I went, you know, I didn't want to fall on the ground like a FIFA guy and pretend I got hurt at work. So I had to go to doctors, which I had for 17 years. And he's like, dude, your shoulder's shot. You need surgery. And that's a $7,000 deductible, which I pay $132 a week.
1: How old are you?
3: With the company.
1: How old are you?
3: Right now, I'm 57 and a half. I worked since I was 14 as an apprentice. I got licensed as a refrigeration tech at 17 years old. Mm-hmm. I don't know if that's called child slave labor back then. But my whole point is, I got denied Social Security, and they say that safety net basically wasn't for me. and denied. So now
1: you mean disability, Social Security?
3: Social Security disability. Yeah, cause yeah. I'm a little too young, and I'm a high earner, and they say get back to work, you're crippled. But nobody wants to go back to work. So I have too many restrictions. They don't want me on workman's compensation. So my whole point, twisting things together here, is the diesel fuel's going up in my town. So now the school budget has to go up because the buses, they're not solar. So now, and now the employees of the state of Connecticut have a negotiated package for health insurance where it's locked in for 5 years. So I have no health insurance. So now the property taxes, mine are going up because, the state employees.
1: Okay, hold on a second. Are you currently working now, Robert?
3: No, I've been declined twice. I've been out of work for 19 months now. I went for an appeal. And if you have a heartbeat and two legs, you may be declined.
1: Are you making any money? Are you doing Uber or DoorDash or anything like that?
3: I had an AFLAC disability in case you get hurt. So I had it. Luckily,
1: are you a union guy? Is this a union gig?
3: Not union.
1: No, you're not in the union.
3: Never been union.
1: Yeah.
3: But now the taxes, my taxes are going up because the health care is going up for this town and state employees. So my taxes got to go up to compensate to keep theirs the same, which was negotiated. So I feel pity. But now Trump is building this big thing, what's that called, arch? And that costs about $200. Then he's going to knock down the Kennedy Center. That's like $50. He fixed that pool thing. That's about $85. And he's knocking down the White House thing and build an addition. But how about me? I'm like a horse shack. Ooh, ooh, ooh, Mr. Cotter. So now who should I vote for?
1: Who'd you vote for in 2024?
3: His name rhymes with thump three times.
1: So you are.
3: And I'm going to vote for him three more times.
1: Have you soured on?
3: Who do I vote for now?
1: Have you soured on Trump?
3: Oh, absolutely. He's he didn't, you know, they could tingle up my leg. Who said that? One of those guys, you know, the CNN guy. Oh, I got a tingle up my leg. Well, my leg is numb because I had so many tingles. You know, so don't laugh at me. I'm serious. I mean,
1: Robert, I appreciate the phone call.
3: No, look, I'm glad you joked.
1: I can't tell you who to vote for. That's your own individual situation. I mean, it sounds, I would, and I don't know your whole, there are all sorts of Affordable Care Act policies which you may qualify for or not. I don't know your whole situation. So I would check the Affordable Care Act. I'd check with a financial advisor who can help you with some of those Affordable Care Act policies. Because you aren't working or making less money, you might be able to be eligible for a lower deductible plan. But I would talk to somebody in your area about that. Robert, I appreciate the candor. I appreciate the phone call. America at Night, back in a moment.
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1: All right, let's go back to the phones here. We got, Dave in San Francisco. Dave, you're on double secret probation. Dave, welcome to America at Night. Thanks for checking in.
2: Oh, well, no problem, McGraw. I'm always right, and you know it. I heard you talking at the end of the other hour about trying to figure out where you fit politically. I was going to recommend a book. It was written in 1943. It's called The Origins of the American Revolution. And it was basically a book for as a college text or high school history text. And it describes the origins of the American Revolution very much opposed corporations. Specifically, the 13 colonies were 13 corporations. And if you've ever lived in a town with a company script, and luckily enough, America doesn't have those, but a company script is the money that the company wants you to use. And if you don't like it, you can get the hell out. And you have to shop at the company store, and you have to rent your house from the company, and everything is related to the company. And that's what the 13 colonies were. And it was very easy to break, to convince people to break free. And so when you start looking at today, when we've got these cryptocurrencies, and the cryptocurrency boys don't value the U.S. dollar. They want to rate themselves against the U.S. dollar, but they don't want us to use it. So they're building company store, except they're building it on an international level. And then the idea that they're going to have, medical care, medical care, much less the insurance companies, much less the idea of deregulating everything. You know, their economics is total fraud. They get to create the value, and we have nothing to compare against.
1: Well, you're all over the place here. Are you talking about crypto? I agree with you. I agree with you. Crypto is I don't know where crypto's going. I don't understand the fascination with crypto. I agree with you. Basically, the only thing it's being used for is criminal activity and or illegal activity.
2: Pretty much.
1: Yeah. Terrorists use it. Bad guys use it. Drug addicts use it. Child predators use it for all sorts of things. So it's weird that it has caught on as much as it did because of all the nefarious things it is used for. But David, I thank you for the phone call. Tony in Montreal. Tony, welcome to America at Night. Thanks for checking in.
3: The fact that you put me in after him, I'm going to suggest a book that he reads called Michael Wigglesworth. He is a colonial poet. It's about 300 pages. It's a poem. You can get a copy of it in the Augusta Library, public library, and the

0: En garde!
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2: The favorite words from the sea.
3: Who are you talking about? Who are you talking about? Macklemore was the nobody?
2: Macklemore was a 2012 rapper, had one song, Thrift Store. That's about it. And he basically rejuvenated his career on this tour and, you know, is now donating $1 million to the Palestinian support system in Palestine. So good for him. Robert Kraft donated $2 million to the Palestinian support system in Palestine. And even though Mr. Kraft is an advocate for Jewish rights in the United States, he donated $2 million of his own dollars to the Palestinian rebuild. So, you know, he also offered Macklemore a time to sit down and talk to him and have a discussion. But, you know, AOC is the best out of this. She's one of the best carnies around. She said, well, you know, Palestine and people have the right. Well, no, if you go to a public area in a public stadium, I think that they can govern what type of conduct you are doing in a baseball game. You can't just do whatever you want in a baseball, put up whatever signs. And, you know, Kraft said, you know, I don't like you talking this nonsense about Palestine. You know, no, everyone forgets about the 1,200 people that were murdered by Hamas. That's just a bypass. And by the way, when you say free Palestine, speak like Jerry Seinfeld said, speak the truth. Speak that you hate Israel. Speak that you want to eliminate Israel and you want to eliminate the Israeli people. And then Macklemore tries to back it down and saying, well, I was speaking about Israel, not about the people. Well, no, too late, bro. Too late. If you're on that stage, you've already made your statement. And by the way, you know, I'm advocating for peace in the Middle East. I would rather see Iran in peace. But, you know, we deal in the real world, and that's why Trump has to make some tough decisions. And people that are condemning Trump, he's doing things that are unpopular that other presidents have never done in the past 50 years while people are advocating the death of Israel and the death of the United States.
3: Okay. All right. How come everyone forgets Robert Kraft when he was went to the Asian day spa in Jupiter, Florida, and got a couple of illegal massages? Everyone forgets that. He's such a humanitarian.
2: Let me ask you something. McGraw, we're friends. Yes. Let's say you look into my background as an attorney, and let's say I look into your background about history of legal matters in your case or on my case. People will find skeletons all the time. Am I right or wrong?
3: Look. I'm certainly not going to sit here and tell you that I'm perfect. But I do find it somewhat.
2: But you're good at your job. You're good at your job.
3: Here's my problem. Here's my problem with Robert Kraft. Okay, Robert Kraft used his position of power to go to what, and everyone knows that these Asian spas and these things are just littered with sex workers who are held there against their own will. Okay, so he's this pillar of the community and goes there, gets caught, and then somehow is able to finagle his way with his power and his money so that the video isn't released, the other people get in trouble, but he walks away scot-free. That's my problem with Robert Kraft. And yeah, okay, great. He's all for donating money for great causes and is offended by Macklemore's Free Palestine. Okay, fine. But you weren't that offended to go visit an Asian day spa where there was probably a pretty good chance that there were some sex workers there that are being held against their will. Sounds to me like it's a little bit of a double standard there, Mr. Kraft. That's all I'm saying.
2: See, this, I'll just say this. You know, unfortunately, people make some pretty bad mistakes in life, you know, and, you know, they end up in the Senate. They drive off docks in Martha's Vineyard, and they end up in the Senate, and they do amazing things for the next 40 years of their lives. People make mistakes. Kraft made a mistake. I wouldn't go to one of those places, and I'm sure you wouldn't either. But the bottom line is, people make mistakes.
3: But there are people who would never let Ted Kennedy forget Chappaquiddick. Nobody ever said. Okay. Well. All right. Well, you're one of the few. You're one of the few. People said that, you know, every time you brought up Ted Kennedy, it was a non-starter because of Chappaquiddick. I'm just

0: reminding people that Robert Kraft was in the middle of this whole Asian day spa fiasco. That's all. Tony, I appreciate your phone call. As always, good take, as always. Thanks for checking in. America at Night. Let's go to some voicemails here. Let me do this. Actually, let me pull up this. And let me pull this up. And let's get to some voicemails here. All right, we've got, let's go to, actually, let's do this. let's go to Doug in Wisconsin. Talk about Lindsey Nelson. Let's talk Lindsey Nelson. Doug, what do you got from a couple days ago?
1: Yeah, I was just wondering, when you were in college living in a dorm, you ever had an odd couple experience with people like an Oscar? You were talking about Lindsey Nelson. It brought my memory to way back in 1980 when Chester Markle caught his own field goal attempt and overtime, came right back to him, ran around the corner for 25 yards for a touchdown. And Lindsey, all he can say was, Chester Markle, Chester Markle, Chester Markle. It was one of the, I would say, the most exciting plays in NFL history. Unbelievable. Crowd went crazy. Everybody jumped on him, and then actually he started crying. It was unbelievable. And Bart Starr probably saved his job at that game. So, thanks a lot. Bye-bye.
0: Doug sounds a little bit like Lindsey Nelson. I think there should be... first of all, I don't know. I got to check to see if there's a biography or an autobiography of Lindsey Nelson, because that guy, he was the voice of Notre Dame football. He was the voice of the New York Mets. He did the Cotton Bowl for the voice of college football forever. And then at the end of the life, I believe he did Tennessee baseball. And I think the Tennessee College Baseball Stadium, the University of Tennessee, the Volunteers, I think the baseball stadium is named after Lindsey Nelson. I think it's the Lindsey Nelson Baseball Stadium. I was reading something about Lindsey Nelson today, actually. He was legendary broadcaster and the voices of my youth. And when he got the job with the New York Mets, he walked into a men's clothier, and he was going to be on TV, on color TV, and he walked into the men's clothing store and he said, show me all the jackets that aren't selling. And the clothier brings out all of these Madras plaids and very loud jackets, and he says, great, I'll take 10 of them. And so he wore these loud jackets to start. I don't know if it was always that way or if he did that when he went to the Mets. But a few days later, people were mocking him, and he gets into a cab, and the cab driver says, hey, you dress like that guy on TV. It was Lindsey Nelson. So he turned to the person, he said, see, I told you this is good. So it was a marketing ploy. Lindsey Nelson, one of the best. Man, what a voice that guy had. Such great Lindsey Nelson stories. Do I have time to tell this story? I got time to tell this story. During COVID, they replayed Tom Seaver's 300th win game. He was in a White Sox uniform, and he was at Yankee Stadium. He was taking on the Yankees. And rookie manager Tony La Russa was managing the White Sox. And It was at Yankee Stadium, and they invited Lindsey Nelson into the booth to watch the game and to broadcast the game, you know, broadcast an inning or two of this historic match of Tom Seaver, longtime New York Met, going to win his 300th game in a White Sox uniform. During this, I couldn't believe this game. So I started watching it, but I couldn't believe all the things that happened. Don Drysdale was the sideline reporter. But the best of the best, it wasn't that Tony La Russa was the young manager for the White Sox. It was that at some point, Howard Cosell walks into the booth. And Howard Cosell was clearly had one too many. And Howard Cosell is just going off on all. It is hilarious. It was Phil Rizzuto. It was Howard Cosell, and it was another Yankee broadcaster there. And it was just listening to these guys, it was unbelievable. And so they're going to go to a break, and they say, Howard Cosell, do you want to stick around? He says, no, I left Richard Nixon alone in the booth. I got to get back to him. So Richard Nixon and Howard Cosell went to the game to watch Tom Seaver win his 300th game. It was one of the most fascinating broadcasts I've ever seen. It was unbelievable. I mean, it's just one after another after another. It was like, oh, that happened on that? Oh, and that happened? It was really one of the most remarkable games I've ever seen. It was during COVID, and for whatever reason, they replayed it. There was no games going on. Then I just happened to be home flipping channels, and I found it and was mesmerized by this game. America at Night, back in a moment.
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9: Hey, I'll leave you with this story. By the way, the text line from the 415. Here, where's this from? This is from California. The 415. Tony is my hero and my favorite Canadian. I myself have never directly paid for it, and I don't. I can't read that. You are a provocateur, but I do understand the commercial premise of your behavior. I do not like Macklemore. Okay. All right. Tony's his fan. Listen to this. I love this story. Aga's is a restaurant in Houston, Texas. Aga's. It's a Pakistani, it's an Indian Pakistani spot, and it creates more Uber Eat deliveries than any other single location business in the globe. Do you know how many Uber Eats it generates on a given day? The restaurant serves about 4,000 guests a day, and there are 1,600 approximately takeouts or delivery orders, totaling $500,000 a year. Aga's, which says its annual revenue stretches into the eight figures, the number one busiest restaurant in America, according to Uber Eats. How about that? All right, we're done. We're back tomorrow with a whole nother show. Thanks for listening. Thanks for putting up with me. We'll see you tomorrow.
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18: Stephanie. company officer. While in New York City this week, President Trump defiant following his controversial decision to remove several outlets from covering him as part of the White House pool team. ABC's Mary Bruce.
19: After President Trump banned three national news outlets from the White House, the mayor of New York City inviting all reporters to Gracie Mansion.
20: I told the president that we're going to have all of the members of the press here on the lawn, and that is something that I believe in as everyone, no matter the opinion or the critique, that we engage.
19: Trump defending his decision to ban CNN, MS Now, and Politico from the White House because he doesn't like how they cover him.
21: I never get anything positive. It's always negative, even having to do with the war.
18: Wilbur Perez, a Venezuelan migrant shot by an ICE agent in Austin, Texas, spoke out Monday from a federal detention facility. Less than 24 hours later, claiming the agents escalated their attack on him, resulting in those chaotic final moments. ABC's Pierre Thomas.
22: Perez's lawyer says he came to the country legally, but missed a court date after a hearing notice was sent to an old address. Perez himself calling into a news conference from the ICE detention center where he's being held, telling reporters through a translator that agents hit him with their unmarked vehicle and that when he tried to pull over, he was struck again and then shot.
18: In Jackson County, Mississippi, a 23-person grand jury unanimously found there was no evidence to support bringing charges in the death of Nolan Wells, the 18-year-old found dead after a July 4th trip with friends. The grand jury said they found no criminal or racially motivated wrongdoing and that Wells' death was consistent with drowning. Circuit Court DA Angel Myers McElrath Monday evening.
23: After a thorough and exhaustive investigation, your grand jury met last week concerning the death investigation of Nolan Wells and unanimously returned a no true bill.
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18: Lindsay Clancy's defense attorney, Kevin Reddington, filed a motion to dismiss the murder case, saying a retrial amounts to double jeopardy.
25: Yeah, we're anticipating the 29th. I'm hoping that Judge Sullivan allows the termination of the case. I mean, it's just a case that needs to be done. It needs to be done.
18: A mistrial was declared earlier this month. Los Angeles County health officials report the highest number of West Nile cases seen there in nearly a decade, 100 so far. An increase in measles cases in Pennsylvania is leading to a rise in vaccinations.
26: The measles outbreak in Pennsylvania has not peaked yet. State officials reported 25 new confirmed measles cases just since Friday. There are currently 792 confirmed measles illnesses across 39 counties, and the state has recorded 4 deaths. The last time there were 4 deaths was in 1992, and that was in all of the U.S. ABC News medical correspondent Dr. Darian Sutton.
27: The main reason why is because of a lack of vaccine protection. We're seeing these pocket communities that are very high risk, very low vaccination rates.
26: Health officials are encouraging people to get vaccinated. Michelle Franzen, ABC News.
18: Add California to the list of places that have now designated September 25th as Dolly Parton Day. Working 9 to 5. And a free outdoor festival will be held in San Francisco's Union Square Friday to celebrate Dolly Parton Day. I am Stephanie Officer, ABC News.
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2: Man, lots to get to with Scott McFarland. Welcome back to the show, my friend.
3: McGraw, good to be here.
2: You betcha. First, let's start with this White House ban. President Trump kicks out three news organizations, but there seems to be solidarity among all the other major news outlets. This is the first time this has ever happened that I'm aware of. What are your thoughts as you sit and watch this, Scott McFarland?
3: First, the latest news from the last few minutes. A judge here in Washington, D.C. has ordered a court hearing on this for Wednesday, 3:30 p.m. Eastern Time. The media organizations, including CNN, MS Now, formerly MSNBC, and Politico, have asked for an immediate court intervention to get their press passes back and get access back to the White House. So the judge wants to hear arguments. He's asked the Trump White House to submit their response by sometime tomorrow. Could be first thing tomorrow, could be end of the day tomorrow. And then he wants a hearing. It'll be by Zoom on Wednesday afternoon, and maybe there'll be some early read on where this goes legally. Legal's one thing. Politics and media are the other two components of it. The media component is other national media organizations have their, I guess, their competitors' backs here. They're also kind of blacking out their participation in the White House press pool. NPR is not going to use audio of Trump from events. The other TV networks are not going to send their crews to Trump events as long as this dispute's going on. So there's that. Politically, it's probably an ink block test, McGraw. Depends whose side you're on, whether you think this is great politics or terrible politics. But I suspect Team Trump knows there's political ramifications, and they like the way that ball bounces.
2: Yeah, no, that's an excellent point. I don't know. Picking a fight with the media is bad politics, right? Politicians and elected officials love to paint the media as the big, terrible media. So I don't know how much this actually hurts him. But this does ratchet it up. It's one thing to put pressure on an individual reporter or some investigator or a producer or two, but to outright ban three separate organizations, I don't know. That might cross the line. But again, I mean, he's in relatively safe territory here, I would think.
3: Never going to lose votes when you criticize the media. You might lose votes on gas prices. You might lose votes on the war in Iran. You may lose votes on all the other problems that are menacing the country. But if you're going to chalk it up as, you know, media lies or media bias, this is one component of that, to villainize the media. I don't know that he's going to tick off an awful lot of people who aren't ticked off already.
2: Let me ask you this question, Scott McFarland. You're probably one of the best ones to answer this question. We already know that most of the traditional news media is not at the Pentagon news briefings, not that there haven't been any. But how much does this hurt CNN or MSNBC if they're not in the room? I mean, how much news is actually done in that room?
3: You got your oven mitts on for a hot take, McGraw?
2: Put on
3: your oven mitts and be ready. In principle, it's a big problem for these media organizations. In practicality, this may be a value add for them. To be banned from the Trump White House only incentivizes people to check out these media organizations, see how they're carrying it, see how they're responding it, see what they're doing down the street when they report about the White House. And yeah, it forces them to give up on your access journalism and go get your sources, just like all the people who had kicked out of the Pentagon have been breaking big stories about Pete Hegseth in Iran. You do it through sources, not through being in the room at all times. Access journalism is not so much a thing anymore when there's ample access to social media feeds and other video sources. So I think in practicality, this may be beneficial to them. But in principle, they need to fight this fight because you can't have the next president and the next president and the next president picking and choosing who can cover him or her in person. It's a dangerous road. And they do have to arrest the trip down that road.
2: It's a great, by the way, I don't know if it's a hot take or not, but it's a great take. And it's one that sort of explains access media versus source media, right? It's one thing to go to a news conference and regurgitate what they say. It's another thing to go out and find your sources and sort of find the story behind this, the story.
3: The stories that have come out of the Pentagon over the last few months, including, remember, Signalgate? You've heard about the destruction of U.S. munitions in Iran. You've heard about some of the bigger issues internally in Pete Hegseth's staff. None of that came from people who are still on the spaces of the Pentagon reservation. It's from people who have sources inside and outside the Department of Defense who are finding the threads to pull. We don't need another set of people in the room when Trump, you know, opines, gives a speech, gives remarks, or takes questions. You need more people digging. But you can't have presidents picking and choosing who can cover him or her and who can't, because that could be mechanized in many different ways in a menacing and undemocratic way.
2: Good stuff, Scott McFarlane. Paramount, and that merger's back, seems to be back on the front page. The attorneys general have seemed like they've cut a deal, and now it's smooth sailing for this merger to take place. What happened here?
3: Smooth sailing for the merger, rough waters after the merger. I can count on one hand, McGraw, the number of people excited about this merger. And I think most of them are billionaires and going to make more money off of the merger. There's deep concerns about two different components of this. First of all, you're consolidating media. Never a good thing. There will be mass layoffs. There will be mass downsizing. There'll be fewer voices at the table editorially. And I mean that not just number of people working in the newsrooms. There'll be fewer newsrooms. There'll be fewer programs. There'll be less of everything. That's not good. It's not good for jobs. It's not good for our democracy to have fewer journalists on the beat. There's also concern that you're giving person David Ellison, owner of Paramount Skydance, with very close ties to the Trump White House, outsized influence in what goes through media channels, and he is Trump adjacent. That's not necessarily a good thing if you don't want bias in your news. But I think more fundamentally, it's just big business and billionaires having their way and smaller voices getting drowned out. And that is replicating itself in so many ways, not just in media mergers. How about data centers? How about AI and flock cameras? The powerful, the billionaires seem to be getting their way, and voices like ours don't get heard. This is just another example of it, and I don't see a groundswell of people excited by the idea of Paramount Skydance buying or taking over Warner Brothers Discovery.
2: There was a story out there that Gavin Newsom pushed the attorney general to cut a deal. What do you make of that? And then there are people who were saying Paramount didn't really give up much for this deal, for this lawsuit to go away.
3: Yeah, it's a local issue in California, and I think the governor of California and the attorney general of California have a different perspective on this in one way. I mean, this could have been a disastrous economic blow to California if Paramount Skydance kept up their threat to just move out of California unless the lawsuit against this merger was settled or dismissed. They lose that kind of job base. They lose that kind of money. It's a problem. So the state attorney general in California and the governor of California may not be crosswise with other governors, but they may not have the same vantage point. There are other state leaders, including in Connecticut, who have been blistering the concessions made in the ending of this lawsuit. They think California's attorney general and others should have towed a harder line, that there are big problems here that weren't mitigated.
2: Scott McFarland, I can't get out of my head every time they talk about this Paramount merger with Warner Brothers for I don't know, I've heard, seen numbers, 100 billion, 110, of 90 billion, some insane number. I can't get out of my head AOL Time Warner. And when they told us that was going to revolutionize the media, and this was going to, oh, no, you people don't understand, this is going to change media forever, turned out it was the worst merger of all. I can't help but see similarities between that and this.
3: And one of the partners is the same. Again, it's Time Warner or Warner Brothers, and at the epicenter of all this is CNN. There are so many different layers to a merger that involves $100 billion. It means the rich get richer. It means fewer people have jobs. That's just fundamentally what's going to happen here. And whether there's any virtuousness to the fact that these two major giants are getting together, well, let me give you the sympathetic argument for it. In the world where Netflix, Amazon, Apple TV, and Hulu are running the media world, these old dinosaurs got to get together to survive. That you can't have CBS, CNN, and the Paramount, and all of them survive on their own anymore because the competition is too great. Maybe that's the argument in favor of merging them. But that doesn't mean you and me are benefiting from it. Maybe we don't need these giant companies to merge together to continue to make movies or sitcoms or shows. But I do know we need as many journalists as possible to ensure democracy is strong. And this guarantees there to be fewer journalists and fewer newsrooms. And we've seen what happens in our communities when the local newspaper becomes a really thin rag or then just disappears altogether, or when the local radio stations are less inclined to give us local news like they used to. We've seen that before. Nobody wins.
2: You and I both lived through the radio mergers where, now they're just choking on all the debt. Yeah. No, it's a real deal. Scott McFarland, where are we with the Iran war? What's going on now? It seems like the Houthis and the Iranians are on the offensive, and the U.S. is nowhere to be found.
3: There's been some Trump saber rattling over the last 72 hours that he may be seeking to dramatically escalate. Man, I wouldn't bet on the dramatic escalation this close to an election. I really wouldn't. But sometimes that type of saber rattling can give you leverage against an enemy at war. I don't know if the Iranians are buying it because they've seen this playbook run by Trump before. But I wouldn't expect any resolution, nor does anybody here in Washington expect any resolution before the election. But there's a bigger issue to a degree coming right after the election. They have to pay the bills for this war. It's cost tens of billions of dollars. It's going to cost tens of billions of dollars more. They're really late going to Congress to ask for money on this because they don't want to jam people up with a tough vote before November 3rd. So come November 4th, I think the real bills from this Iran war are going to come due, and somebody's going to have to pay for it. That's big. And that means us.
2: Yeah. Last question, Scott McFarland. Can you explain to me what is going on? You've got Trump and Mondami hanging out today in New York City. You got Bernie Sanders and Steve Bannon hanging out last week on the same stage. And now you have Tucker Carlson saying nice things about Democratic National Socialist El Said in Michigan and bad-mouthing the Republican candidate up in Michigan. What in the world is going on?
3: I get dogs and cats having dinner together. That's what's going on. The last one is the only one that makes sense to me. El Sayed, the Democratic nominee in Michigan, and Tucker Carlson, both are seeking to become dramatic change agents. They want to do something big and bold. No more half measures. No more incremental change. We're in crises. We need to do something big. Watch out for that over the last 42 days of this campaign, that bell curve politically, where the far right and the far left are actually hitting the same sweet spot with voters who want big change, disruption. It's the reason why we've had in so many communities a bunch of people who once voted for Obama and Obama, then voted for Trump and Trump. That bell curve does exist, and this is one of those elections you're going to see it.
2: Tucker Carlson and El Said, who would have thought just a couple of months ago? Scott McFarland, as always, good stuff. It's always better when we don't have any technical difficulties. Thanks for checking in every Monday. Have a good week. We'll talk to you next week.
3: Talk to you next week.
2: You got it. Scott McFarland. Good thing about Scott McFarland is the man, he knows, loves radio. He's old school radio. That's what we like him. We like him for lots of reasons, but he's old school radio. And nothing better than radio. All right, we got lots more to get to. The FAA had some interesting news today. They announced that they were going to start using AI when it comes to traffic control systems. And then, of course, the FAA issued ground stops all over the place. They're saying 7,000 flights were delayed. Is that possible? 7,000? massive numbers of flights were delayed because of somebody cutting a cord. And they didn't have any ground transportation radar, and it was a nightmare. Slowly getting back to normal, but it is going to take a while. New York's LaGuardia Airport, Philadelphia, Newark all suffered heavy, heavy delays. We'll get to all of that. And then in hour number two, this is really a fascinating book. The book is called Freedom Round the Globe. And Professor Sarah Purcell writes a book. She's from Johns Hopkins. And she writes a book about how the Revolutionary War was inspired by events around the world. Quite fascinating. She also has an interesting take on why there are only 13 colonies and not 26 colonies. Who thought? It's a looking, a reimagining, a re-looking, looking at the Revolutionary War from Europe's side. It's a really interesting book, and we're going to get to that in hour number two. And then, of course, your phone calls straight ahead. Stay right there. Lots more to get to. We're just getting started, just starting the week. America at Night, back in a moment.
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2: This is one of the more bizarre stories of the day. President Trump went to New York and had a one-hour meeting behind closed doors at the mayor's residence of Zoran Mandami. There's, as with their two previous meetings, the discussion seemed to have been warm, respectful, and perhaps even productive. They emerged together after roughly a one-hour meeting where they chatted closely, informally, before walking slowly to the podium with the mayor's seal, and they began a joint news conference, that had not been scheduled to for President Trump. President Trump went on to say that he hopes Mandami would be a great mayor. They also talked about all sorts of development things. President Trump, of course, got on the rant of fake news and everything else. They talked about all sorts of development projects and seemed to be somewhat friendly. You got that story. And then, as I said earlier, you've got Tucker Carlson saying that Mike Rogers, the Republican from Michigan, and I'm paraphrasing here, should be nowhere near the levels of power, and has said all sorts of glowing things about El Sayed. Now, when asked, are you endorsing the Democrat? Tucker Carlson said, I'm a podcaster. I don't do endorsements. But nonetheless, very appreciative of the Democrat, very critical of the Republican, Tucker Carlson. Tucker Carlson. And then last week you had Bernie Sanders on the same stage as Steve Bannon. I don't know what's going on. Up is down. Down is up. One plus one equals strawberries. I don't know. I have no idea what's going on, but it is strange times in politics. All right, stay right there. We'll talk about what happened with the FAA today, and can really AI take over for the air traffic controllers? We'll talk about that with somebody who's in the know. And then a great hour next hour, a reimagining, a relook, a difference. More nuanced. Where did we get the inspiration for the Revolutionary War to break away from England? We'll talk about that and your phone call straight ahead. America at Night, back in a moment.
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0: welcome back to America at Night.
1: On a day that federal aviation officials launched an artificial intelligence-powered air traffic control tool at three airports, Reagan, Dulles, and BWI, there were massive delays on the Eastern Seaboard thanks to a technical glitch. That's fixed. They're getting back to normal. So we thought we'd do a deep dive and talk about some of these stories in the airline industry. And we're talking to one of the best, Captain Shem Malmquist. He's an active Boeing international captain and air safety and accident investigator, a visiting instructor at the Florida Institute of Technology, and an internationally recognized expert in system safety, human factors, and aviation automation. Captain, welcome back to America at Night. Thanks for joining us.
2: No, thank you for having me.
1: Let's first start with this AI news. Explain what they announced today and what they're trying to do with this AI-generated air traffic controller system.
2: Well, the system as it is now is really a decision support system. And so it's not actually making the decisions that air traffic controllers will make per se. It's not controlling traffic, if you will. But it is serving as what they are characterizing it as, an advisory system that will provide information on really the best ways to manage and mitigate traffic problems. So fortunately, at this time, it is not actually in the decision-making role, but it still creates the same issue that we always have with this kind of system, just as we see in every section of life that people are using, any of these frontier models or the agentic AI systems, where, for example, it will write you a really nice looking document, but if you don't really know what you're doing or understand what you're writing about, and you just ask it to write about something that you're not familiar with, or even if you are familiar with, if you don't check it, it could put out something completely wrong, and it's easy to accept it, especially if you're busy. And that is probably the biggest risk of this kind of system, is just making sure that there's controls in place to make sure that people are not just accepting the solution without really thinking about it also.
1: So Sean Duffy, the head of the FAA, said this won't replace any humans, but it'll be another tool humans can use. Do you buy that?
2: Well, I think that that is definitely the intent. And so on the surface, yes. The problem with any kind of automated system is not so much that it can assist and help in doing your job, but that it makes it easy to skip over doing the real checks you need to do to make sure that it's doing it right. And that's a separate problem, and it's really a human factors problem in this kind of case, of how do you make sure that somebody is really checking. It's not like somebody making a real estate ad and then they notice, hey, it got something completely wrong or listed something wrong, and it's not a big deal. In this case, probably it wouldn't result. In fact, I would not expect it to result in any safety hazard per se. But if it had a solution that maybe was not valid for some reason because some assumption was wrong, then you could end up with unexpected delays and things of that nature is what I would expect while people work to try to fix it.
1: We have a air traffic controller problem in this country. We just don't have enough of them. Does this help solve some of that problem?

0: En garde!
1: U.S. Olympians do it, and so does your college-bound neighbor Jane. Fencing. It's fun for all ages and skill levels. Learn more at tryfencing.org.
2: For huge numbers of data points that are beyond what someone can do, and they can make projections, for example, where traffic is going to flow and how that's going to work with weather coming in the future in ways that humans can't do. So really, we need both. We need more people, but we also can use these tools as long as we're careful about how we use them. And we make sure that people are really trained so they are scrutinizing it, not just basically giving it a rubber stamp and saying, oh, it's AI, it must be right. Fortunately, I think most people are coming to the conclusion that AI is often really badly wrong, except for the people that are probably using them for psychological advice.
3: Why is it so hard to attract and retain air traffic controllers? I mean, it's a pretty good job, pretty nice pension.
2: It's a fantastic job, actually. And the pay is good. I think it's a challenging job. Probably, you know, I know they have certain requirements. Maybe might be a little bit more challenging. But the other problem is probably demographics. I mean, we have a large amount of traffic. We have a huge number of people, but we don't have as many younger people, right? I mean, the population is kind of skewing older. And so it might be partly just based on that. And then we have had a large number of people that believe that they could just make tons of money off of other ways, like becoming a social media influencer is a very easy way to make money if you can be successful at it. But that's not as good as a real job like being an air traffic controller. So probably it's just the way we're marketing. It could be that they just need to go into the schools at a younger age and attract more people from, at an earlier age. I know that in Panama, for example, Copa Airlines had some issues and they went in and they started talking to kids in middle school, and that really helped. You know, you're getting people interested at a much younger age where they weren't really thinking about it. So maybe a solution, something like that, would make more sense.
3: You know, you mentioned social media influencers, and the few at the top, make all the money, but, there's thousands and thousands of social influencers, and they ain't making the money that an air traffic controller's making. So, Like many of these jobs, a couple of actors make it to the top and, the rest are all struggling. So I don't know how much of an influencer pay makes when you're, toiling away trying to feed the beast every day.
2: Yeah, I don't think most of them do all that well, quite honestly. But I think it seems like an easy path. I imagine that there's a certain percent that get eliminated because they have been using recreational drugs. I mean, that certainly is going to be an obvious problem. But I think most of them just don't know. They literally just do not know that the opportunity is there and how good of a job that is. It really is one of the most fantastic deals there is right now in terms of opportunities for young people, especially when you can consider that you can get hired without college into a job that makes six figures and it's really stable. It's a fantastic opportunity.
3: And twenty years, and you retire, and you got a great pension and everything else, right? For all the headaches, it's a pretty nice gig. Captain Sham MomQuest Captain Sham MomQuest is with us. Talk a couple more minutes about aviation. What happened today in Kennedy and Newark? It seemed like there was a massive pileup. What happened there?
2: Well, as near as I can tell, it was really just an accidental cut of a fiber optic line from an Amtrak crew that accidentally hit a line and severed it. So they ended up having to fall back on their older system, and then they had what was characterized as a circuit breaker pop. I'm not exactly clear what they mean by that. But somehow they lost a certain amount of capability, enough capability, that they decided that they needed to slow things down so they could keep up with it. And this goes back actually into the entire issue with adding automation and AI, is that you have to be able to revert and manage the system, especially a safety

0: critical systems such as air traffic control, even if your computers are not working. And, you know, with all the hype and concern about artificial intelligence, I mean, really the solution is making sure that we actually have control over the systems that we need to have control over, no matter what. And that, I think it worked. I mean, the bottom line is that, yes, things were delayed, but things were safe. And that's what matters, and that's what we did.
1: Well, things are slowly getting back to normal, but New York had the UN General Assembly all meeting there. And then, of course, you had Kennedy Airport locked up, Newark locked up, Teterboro locked up. And then, of course, they announced this AI new program. So it sounds like it wasn't a very good marketing day for the FAA. So, I mean, all the things that could go wrong did go wrong. Luckily, nobody was injured, and it was all just sort of delays and all that stuff. But it just goes to show you that it is a major choke point. When something goes wrong, something really goes wrong. Captain, thank you very much for your time. You got it. Thank you, sir.
0: All right. Well, thank you. Well, have a great night.
1: America at Night, back in a moment.
2: From the heart of America, this is America at Night with McGraw-Milhaven.
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1: All right, let's get to it. We got the text line alive and well. From the text line, Carrie in Dallas, Texas writes, Bill O'Reilly has publicly admitted that he does not write these books. He hires a ghostwriter and he gives him ideas and thoughts on what he wants to say. The writer completes the book. O'Reilly reviews the book and makes any corrections or additions. It's always amazing to me that he could come up with a selection of information that always differed with historians, researchers, writers, scholars, authors, academics, etc. So who do you believe? I never read those killing books, those Killing Kennedy, Killing... I always thought that they were sort of historical fiction books, but I don't know much about those books, so I can't make a educated opinion on them. I don't know why that should stop me now. I'm a radio talk show host. Who says educated opinions are something you do? Here's another one for you. About 95% of talk radio today and for years has been warmongering, thuggish, vile, acidic, blustering by gas-bagging jerks, plus various deviants, degenerates, clowns, and yokels. Nothing positive has ever resulted. A total waste of electricity and a huge carbon footprint. I'm thinking that your show can change gravity. It looks like America at Night is basically composed of six 30-minute time periods that cover daily domestic and world events, D.C. politics, history, science, entertainment, guest interviews, book reviews, sports, cooking, etc. Maybe in those time periods you could have on more items, such as interviews with grassroots hands-on experts covering any subject, such as current events, forensics. Dan Bongino was great at this. Petroleum, energy, manufacturing, agriculture, transportation, imports, exports, finance, science, technology, cost of living, consumer affairs, food, weather, history, famous people, and geniuses. The payoff is the next day listeners will remember that selection of the information or experience or wisdom they heard on your show from last night and pass it on. They'll tune in again. Your upcoming show announcements would be a great highlight. You are basically clearing the air of burnt cordite. Well, that's what we try and do already. We have all those people from science and technology and transportation and manufacturing and energy and petroleum. That's kind of what we do. We talk about everything. That's the whole idea. Wisconsin, just a suggestion, maybe you could interview Lindy Lee, who's authored a book that's about to be released called Unburdened. Yeah, it's an interesting book. It's a former Democratic insider's account of the rot in the Democratic Party. And this is something that is, I still think, is underreported or under, there's still more on the bone. I had Jonathan Carl on the show, and Jonathan Carl wrote the book about the 2024 election. And I asked him, I said, because if you remember, Joe Biden was very late in announcing he was going to run for re-election. And there was almost a thought that he was holding off because he didn't want to become a lame duck and he was going to announce that he wasn't going to run. But ultimately he announced he was going to run it, and we all know what happened. I asked Jonathan Carl, who close to the president, in the president's circle, whisper campaigns, talking amongst themselves, Democratic operatives, Democratic leaders, who were the ones who were saying, Joe Biden, you got to get out, you can't run again? And according to Jonathan Carl's book, there was nobody. There was nobody minding the store telling this man, look, you've done the service, you've done the nation a great service. You're a one-term president. It ain't going to work for a second term. Restore your legacy and keep your legacy and protect your legacy and walk away after one term. Apparently, there was nobody. And this book from Lindy Lee goes into some of this and how there were people who were talking behind closed doors, but no one would ever talk to the man. Talking truth to power is not easy. Look, you do it in corporate America. You do it at the convenience store. You do it at a pizza parlor that you work at. And somebody's got to tell truth to power to the president of the United States. So, yeah, I've already put a call into Cynthia and Josh to see if we can get this this author, Lindy Lee, on. So thanks for the suggestion. Well, I appreciate it. Scott in St. Louis, who was banned from the show for a while, he says, I just got suspended from the U.S. message boards again. A badge of honor. Yeah, you and CNN, Scott. So you keep a database of individuals that contact the show and what was said. Sounds like what the flock camera does. Should you be required to inform the audience at the start of every show? Is the system operated by AI? Adam from Illinois. Well, first of all, the show is not operated by AI. We have text messages. And when you send me a text message, Adam, it pulls up all of the text messages you ever sent to me. I don't know if that's a deep, dark secret. You sent me text messages, and the system keeps all the text messages. You're sending me the text messages. I'm not going into your phone and reading your text messages and then keeping them in a file here for the show. Everything you text me, the system keeps. So I don't know what you're so offended by. And finally, you poo-pooed American Idol, and then you acted like you invented it. Oh, boy. Are we in another full moon cycle? Oh, boy. Hey, we have a historian on, a professor from Johns Hopkins, next hour. She wrote a fascinating book about the American Revolution. You're going to want to hear this. This is...
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0: News. I'm Stephanie Officer. An ATC stoppage Monday due to broken equipment grounded flights at some of the country's busiest airports, including Philadelphia, New York City, and Boston. ABC's Gio Benitez.
1: The ground stops expanding to Washington, D.C., New York City's JFK, and LaGuardia impacted too. Nearly 100 flights diverted, some flights leaving Europe for the U.S. also turning back.
2: It seems like the whole New York airspace has been now shut down. They've closed Kennedy and also LaGuardia. The FAA has implemented a ground stop for all traffic into the New York area.
1: One of the busiest air travel corridors in the world, empty.
0: Quite the scene in Louisville, Kentucky Monday. 22 Pleasure Ridge Park high schoolers were treated at the hospital after passing out at the school. PRP officials claim they found THC-infused candy wrappers in the trash, but some students say they tested negative for the substance at the hospital. Some parents yanked their kids from class early, upset over the school's response. Parent Rachel Ashley.
3: If there's something happening and it's hitting the news, I don't understand why the parents aren't being. Somebody should be in that office notifying the parents.
0: Classes are expected to resume as normal Tuesday. Tragedy for supermodel Cindy Crawford's family. Her only son, Presley Gerber, was found dead Sunday at age 27. ABC's Trevor Ault.
4: The death now being investigated as a suspected overdose, according to Santa Monica police. Sources close to the case telling ABC News Presley Gerber checked into a high-end rehab center on Saturday. He was found dead by staff the next morning. Presley Gerber was struggling with addiction and mental health issues that he says surfaced as a young teenager. Presley Gerber candidly sharing his decade-long battles on social media, posting Mental Health Mondays to help those also struggling.
0: Mississippi is home to a raccoon boot camp where workers teach sick or injured animals how to survive in the wild. Paula Woodside opened Woodside Wildlife Rescue in 2019 after helping rehab a baby raccoon found on her ship. You're listening to ABC News.
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7: The average rate for a 30-year fixed-rate mortgage now stands just below 7%. A decade ago, Bankrate says the same mortgage would have averaged only 3.5%, meaning the same $425,000 home could cost you $500 or more a month today versus the cost in 2016. Because the market is shifting, buyers do have more of an upper hand. According to Redfin, 45% of sellers say they're willing to offer concessions to make a sale. That's the highest number in 6 years. Sherry Preston, ABC News.
0: California Governor Gavin Newsom has declared a state of emergency ahead of what's expected to be an historic El Nino season. State Emergency Services Director Carolyn Thomas Jacobs.
8: And this is what readiness looks like. Equipment is staged before floodwaters rise. Roads protected before storms cut off access. Rescue and communication teams ready before local resources are stretched thin.
0: The governor's move puts statewide agencies on alert ahead of winter storms or other significant weather events. Fresh out of the womb and already chaotic, Carolyn and Nate were rushing to the hospital for a special delivery Saturday afternoon when they got stuck in California traffic. Carolyn was in active labor and that baby was way too impatient. The couple pulled over and delivered a healthy baby girl inside their vehicle near the Golden Gate Bridge. Luckily, they had help from a doula who also just happened to be caught in that same traffic jam. I'm Stephanie Officer, ABC News.
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12: 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Gary McNamara and Eric Harley talk about everything from politics to social issues and news of the day. Whether you're up late or you're just starting your day, welcome to the show. From the Relief Factor Studios, this is Red Eye Radio.
13: All across America, we are Red Eye Radio. He is Eric Harley and I'm Gary McNamara. Good morning.
14: Hello.
13: You know, I don't know where to start again.
14: Yeah.
13: I mean, the big story still is the, you know, the whole CNN Politico story and you know, again, losing their White House, credentials and not being able to be part of the pool reporting. And we'll get to that in just a moment. We touched on it yesterday, but I just the whole and I know it's complicated. We'll simplify it. But the entire, you know, Paramount Warner Brothers merger and the apparent agreement brokered, it seems, by Newsom.
14: Yeah.
13: Newsom very, very worried. You know, you can be a liberal until you start losing a ton of business and even on the billionaires tax. Newsom's like, I don't like that at all. He wants a billionaire's tax across the country because he understands if he puts a billionaire's tax in his state, it's going to hurt his state.
14: Right.
13: And that's why they want it all across the country, because everybody, they believe that if you're going to punish people, you need to punish people equally across. That's the 30th Amendment to the Constitution.
14: That's right.
13: Billionaires must be punished equally across the country.
14: Right.
13: But the whole deal, I was reading the specifics of it, and I'm like, nothing here has anything to do with antitrust.
14: Well, it's interesting because the Hollywood Reporter, which, I don't know, in my lifetime, I've probably logged on to the Hollywood Reporter maybe a half dozen times.
13: Well, I could say this is the first
14: maybe,
13: time.
14: Maybe. Yes. And so that averages out to about once every 10 years. So here's the headline. That's all? Team Paramount nabs Warner Brothers with only minor concessions to states. And the first line is, all of that sound and fury, that's it? After all of this? Think about this. You know, it was the big back and forth. Really what this was is the fact that Larry Ellison, who's very close to the president, his son David Ellison runs Paramount. And they were the David and this Goliath, the Goliath that is Netflix in this buyout of Warner Brothers. Warner Brothers was the last content property that everybody wanted. It was just kind of floating out there on its own. And so Netflix went in, and Netflix really didn't want the cable properties. They're not interested in that. They're interested in content so they can stream. Netflix is a $400 billion company, and let's just say Paramount is not. But when you look at the way this thing went down, I mean, the CEO of Netflix shows up at the White House. He didn't sit down with Trump that day, but Larry Ellison made a call to the president that morning, reportedly, And the CEO of Netflix came out, and this goes back, I don't know, several months. And he came out of that meeting like, yeah, we're out. We're done. Yeah, we're no longer in the running. We don't have any interest. And then the states start getting involved when it looks like Paramount is going to make the move and get the deal. Now, there are some players. I mentioned David Ellison, being the son of Larry Ellison, who's very close to the president. The president's son-in-law is also involved as an investor. You're going to have, in fact, some sovereign wealth funds that are reportedly involved in pooling all the money together necessary to make this Warner Brothers purchase. And so I don't know where Jared Kushner finds the time. I mean, with everything he's been involved in negotiating geopolitical situations, but you know, there's a deep connection at Paramount, and this Paramount deal in buying Warner Brothers to the president himself. And I think that's what a lot of the states really had a big problem with, because at the end of it, I walked in the pre-show meeting, your first thing was, all right, you break this down. This never really was about antitrust. If you look at, these weren't real concessions. We'll spend $9.5 million in development of, forget what they called it, of basically something that they're already doing.
13: Independent films.
14: $5 million in independent films, which they were already doing. The point is, much of this stuff that they were already doing, they can just put on the books and say, we met that pledge. We met that agreement.
13: You know, it said, this was from the Wall Street Journal editorial page looking at it. The two companies also separately negotiated carriage fees with cable providers that could reduce the combined company's leverage to obtain higher fees for carrying their channels. You have to smile at Democratic attorney generals collaborating to protect giant cable companies, which are also combining to gain scale and leverage. But cable companies are, when you look at it, I saw here is what Democrats actually do, which is they want to subsidize businesses that are on going downhill.
14: Yeah, right.
13: They wish to sign. Yeah. I mean, the whole thing where they promised to make 30 films. Making 30 films is really an outgo. That doesn't mean you're going to make a profit on those 30 films, that you're at least going to do 30 films, what is it, a year or whatever.
14: Mm-hmm.
13: And, you know, the $1.5 billion over 5 years. I mean, this is what is this, $80 billion? No, not $80 billion. What is it, $100-something billion merger?
14: Right.
13: And so I'm looking at all this, and I'm like, well, okay, we know that the imagery of CNN over Barry Weiss was huge.
14: Mm-hmm.
13: So here it is. Mr. Ellison placated the attorney generals by agreeing to establish an editorial independence board to ensure accuracy, independence, fairness, and journalist integrity at CNN and CBS News. Isn't this what news editors are supposed to do? The board will consist of 5 retired or active journalists to be appointed by the new Paramount Warner Brothers board. So does the left actually want accuracy, independence, fairness, and journalist integrity on any news network?
14: Well, you know, this entire thing just comes back as something ridiculous that they made this big hoopla about. And again, the Hollywood Reporter's going, are you kidding me? That's it. The $9.5 million a year is part of it. They have to invest in workforce training and career development in film and TV production communities. Now, let me tell you how that will work with the bean counters. It's something that's likely already happening. Okay. You can look at that and say, okay, we're going to expand. We're going to basically go out and you should be, as a content creator, as a movie and TV production house, studio, you should be going out spending at least that much in finding new talent, right? And finding and developing new talent, because quite frankly, the old talent is just repeating. How many Spider-Man remakes have we had?
13: It's like 20 a year. You're always searching. You may not succeed, but you're always searching for new content providers.
14: And $9.5 million a year is nothing. and $5 million a year. They'll start a $5 million annual fund to bankroll indie movies. So what they'll do is take it from the books from over here and put it and start a, we'll start a, quote, new fund. I'm making air quotes with my fingers. And we'll put it over here. If you weren't spending $5 million on, now, that is $5 million, and $5 million a year in indie movies is about 500 indie films. But, you know, you can move that. You can take this $5 million, moving that up from over here and going, okay, we'll just start this. We'll call it a new fund. Paramount's also going to have to pay $40 million to reimburse the 12 states who sued it for attorneys and economic expert fees. I want to be an economic expert. I don't even know what that means. A five-year commitment for, this is from the Hollywood Reporter, a five-year commitment for 30 films does up the three-year pledge Ellison, this is David Ellison, had earlier signed on to. And if the studios failed to meet that threshold, they would be hit with a $30 million per penalty or penalty per film. They say that $1.5 billion figure represents $300 million more than annually than the combined studios already spend annually. So in other words, we'll invest more in what we're supposed to be investing in.
13: Yeah.
14: And we're only going to invest $300 million more, which, again, which is $150 million per two companies before they merge. That's one film. Think about that. That's one blockbuster film, I should say.
13: And the real thing, the pressure that Ellison was actually looking at, that Paramount was looking at, was if it wasn't done by the end of this month, which wasn't done by next week, they'd have to pay a $7 billion, a breakup fee,
14: yeah,
13: to Warner Brothers, and $7 million a day until it was done. Yeah. So when you look at everything they've done here and what they had to get down by the only pressure they had was the pressure they put on themselves to get the merger done. It wasn't actually coming from the government.
14: Well, and that's what I think that was really, that breakup fee and setting that high of a breakup fee was, shows you how confident that they were. Again, if you talk about names like Larry Ellison and Jared Kushner all being involved here, in the back, well, you know, Larry Ellison indirectly, Jared Kushner as a reported investor, sovereign wealth funds, and all this to pool the money that they didn't have, that Netflix easily had. Netflix is a massive company by comparison. So if you look at this situation and in the connections, after Netflix drops out of the deal and says we're no longer in the running, then because they didn't want any of the cable properties. But Paramount looks at this and says, okay, we'll make that kind of pledge. We'll say, hey, we'll do this or we'll pay a massive breakup fee, because they were fairly confident that they were going to get this done. The settlement with the states, they knew it. They saw it from the beginning that this really was a nothing burger and all they have to do is penny up this. All right, we'll pay your lawyers' fees.
13: But the big lie is it had, and the Attorney General of California just last month was saying, no, this is about antitrust.
14: Yes.
13: None of this is about antitrust.
14: None of it.
13: I can't see anything here that's about antitrust about potential monopoly.
14: Right.
13: It seems like in the end what they wanted was, okay, what's dying out here? Subsidize it.
14: This is it. Come in and help, because if you think about,
13: or things you're going to do anyway, announce that you're going to put a couple more million into it.
14: Well, Gavin Newsom, okay, he's the governor of Hollywood. He's if you think about that, and it's dying. And I have friends in Hollywood that are telling me, one in fact, if he hasn't already, is leaving the state. He's moving to he's a conservative. He's a stuntman, but he's a conservative. And he said there's, you know, the work is just dying. The Hollywood itself is dying. The studios are dying, because you get stuff made anywhere and everywhere these days. And I think Taylor Sheridan actually has been a probably the biggest competitor with Hollywood itself, you know, and very successfully so, putting together, I don't know how many different streaming programs that he's put together for Paramount and others. And it's a big deal. But they knew going in, they only had to satisfy certain things. And Newsom had to pretend, just like he did during COVID, had to pretend like he cared about Hollywood. He had to pretend like he was doing something. So his AG is, you know, talking about, you know, this is antitrust and blah, blah, blah, blah, blah. Look, if this were antitrust, look at what Disney Plus has become. Look at all the properties. They own Star Wars. They own the Muppets. They own, all the Disney properties, of course. They own so many properties under their house. That was the idea, is that with everything going to streaming, we want as much content as possible to stream. And so Warner Brothers was the last gem on the block to get in terms of content that was standalone. Nothing was really working. And this will catapult Paramount to a whole new level. It will be very interesting to watch. I love watching things like this, even though I rarely watch anything anymore except YouTube. You know, I love business deals that work out. If they work out, great. But this whole bogus claim that it was about antitrust.
13: Were you doing what I was doing? What am I missing here? What aren't they covering here?
14: That's what I love about the Hollywood Reporter, how they write it.
13: Yeah. This is it?
14: But are you kidding me? That's it? After all that noise?
13: I'm glad you brought that up because I wondered how they were viewing it inside Hollywood.
14: Yeah.
13: Because whether it was at all like I was going, this is it? Well, where's the antitrust? This is, you're subsidizing stuff and you're adding a couple more million here and there, which is really insignificant.
14: Right.
13: And I'm glad they wrote that because I was thinking the entire day, what am I missing here? I'm missing something.
14: Eric Hayden wrote that for the Hollywood Reporter, by the way. He gets all the credit there in that. And that's kind of what we were saying before I even found that article.
13: We are Red Eye Radio.
14: Brought to you by Hotshot Secret.
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0: We are Red Eye Radio. He's Eric Carly, and I'm Gary McNamara. One of the major reasons that all the 22 state attorney generals got into this, which are all, you know, liberals, the whole CNN thing.
1: Yeah.
0: CNN's a nothing burger.
1: Right, yeah.
0: When you think about, I mean, the audience of CNN is so small.
1: Yeah.
0: And the only thing that really goes viral is, and I haven't even seen one in a while, mm-hmm. is when Scott Jennings is taking off
1: mm-hmm.
0: on him. That's about it.
1: Right.
0: And but the liberals were so upset about the whole CNN thing, and mm-hmm. Ellison comes back or Paramount comes back and says, "Okay, we'll make sure we get a board of our board will recommend five journalists that will ensure that we are accurate, independent, fair, and have journalistic integrity."
1: How do you meet those standards, and how do you prove that they didn't meet those standards, you know, down the road, right?
0: Well, if you just put those five out there, that's not what those 22 attorney generals want.
1: No.
0: They want liberal political activists.
1: No, I was thinking to myself, that describes what Barry Weiss is doing.
0: Right, exactly.
1: And that's the thing. How do you prove or disprove? You know, because you can't say, they can't come out. Those AGs can't come out and say, we want some liberal bias in there. We want liberal activists in those newsrooms, and we want to protect liberal activists. They can't say
0: it. Right. Hey, we got Scott Jennings. We got Shermichael Singleton. We got a few other people in there on the right.
1: Yeah.
0: And you got plenty of people on the left all screaming at each other.
1: Yeah.
0: We're fair and balanced right now.
1: That's right.
0: No one's watching, but we're fair and balanced.
1: We report and you shut up.
0: We report, you turn off.
1: You report, you go away.
0: And so they make a great point. They said, Wall Street Journal had said, don't be surprised if Ellison just says, sell CNN and go, you know, I don't. It's really a nothing burger.
1: You can't hold this them entire to any deal. Of this. Yeah, you can't hold them to any of this. You know, there may be, I don't know, a certain time, period of time, you know, they can't sell it. But eventually things are going to turn over. That's just the way it's going to work.
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4: News. I'm Stephanie Officer. Airports across the East Coast looking to catch up after a blown circuit at a Philadelphia ATC facility and a cut fiber line in New Jersey forced a ground stop Monday. Nearly 1,000 flights canceled. Many more had hours-long delays. ABC News contributor John Nance says there needs to be a comprehensive look into the incident.
5: We need not the finger pointing. We need to know exactly why the backup was in such a vulnerable position. Because as they try to modernize this equipment, we're going to have backups, and they've got to be good 24/7.
4: Canadian police are investigating after a man opened fire on an officer stationed outside an Ontario synagogue during Yom Kippur Sunday, triggering a shootout involving several officers before he was subdued. That man has life-threatening injuries along with one officer. Belleville Police Service Deputy Chief Sherry Meeks.
6: We are confirming that the suspect has been identified as Sean Ward, a 29-year-old male from Quinte West.
7: 1-800-222-1222.
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1: And he is Eric Carley, and I'm Gary McNamara. Welcome and good morning. You know, just Eric, another story here that I saw that just dealt with Hollywood because I burst out laughing. Fox News had this. Sylvester Stallone reveals what he said to Trump after the surprise Hollywood ambassador appointment. Mm-hmm. And it's a story when, Trump appointed Sylvester Stallone and John Voight.
2: Yeah.
1: J-O-N.
2: J-O-N Voight, not J-O-H-N.
1: Right, going back to the...
2: For Seinfeld
1: fans. Seinfeld episode, yes, yeah. Exactly. I'll never forget when George kicks Jerry out of the car because he's laughing.
2: Oh, my gosh.
1: It's spelled J-O-H-N, not J-O-N, the registration of the... Because George apparently thought he was buying John Voight's car, the actor.
2: Right.
1: And he goes, oh, it's spelled J-O... This is J-O-H-N, isn't it J-O-N?
2: Uh-huh.
1: And he starts laughing, that laugh, when that mocking laugh that he has. And he starts talking about that he found somebody else's pen and, you know, pronounces their, you know, or spells their name differently or whatever. And just he's laughing. He gets kicked out of the car. Just love that one.
2: Yeah.
1: But Sylvester Stallone and John Voight both said they didn't know they were being appointed. Trump never went to them and said, you're going to be my ambassador to Hollywood.
2: Right.
1: He just said, picked out these names, Mel Gibson, John Voight, and Sylvester Stallone. And Sylvester Stallone said he went to him and goes, you think Hollywood's going to pay attention to what I have to say? They're not going to care what I have to say at all.
2: Right, right.
1: And so it really didn't go anywhere. But I just burst out laughing when it's like he never told them they were the ambassadors the White House to Hollywood.
2: Well, Cal Penn, back in the Obama years, Cal Penn, who was on the TV show House, was called up by the White House, then the Obama White House, to be associate director in the White House Office of Public Engagement. I don't even know what the hell that means. Originally, the Office of Public Liaison. I still don't know what the hell that means. So here's the thing. He joined the administration. I think they killed his character off on House. That's when you know a director is done with you. It's like, oh, you burned us. Joined the administration in April of 2009. Briefly left in 2010 to film a very Harold and Kumar 3D Christmas. He was in Harold and Kumar Go to White Castle, like a cult hit back in the day. So responsibilities are listed, and this is according to AI. Served as a liaison connecting the White House with the Asian American and Pacific Islander communities, arts groups, and youth organizations. So they wouldn't have been otherwise? What had they closed the door to them leading up to this? It's again, what does that mean? What does the job entail? So he took a hiatus from his acting career. Yeah,
1: all we can hope is that this means if Ellison has to produce 30 movies, at least 30 movies a year.
2: Yeah.
1: So I Married an Axe Murderer 2.
2: Yeah.
1: Or the
2: spinoff,
1: the father,
2: the spinoff for the spinoff for the family,
1: the spinoff. Yeah, exactly.

0: Yeah.
1: About the Rockefellers and the Rothschilds and the...
0: And the Kernel with his wee bitty eyes. And that was, they should have done right then. Now, he did do the Pentaveret on Netflix.
2: Yes, he did.
0: And that was funny. Yeah. And he said, and they asked him, well, you've kind of come out of retirement. He'd been really just doing family things, really. You know, being a dad, being a husband. And his wife said, you know, to him one day, you really... you know, have been acting like you kind of need to get out and do your thing for, you know, a while. So why don't you go, you know, do your thing. And he did the Pentaveret. But he needs to do the spinoff with the family. Now, I'll say, other than that, that was the those were the greatest moments in the movie. If you want my body. Yeah. And you, so then
1: Piper down.
0: Stephen Wright as the pilot. Oh, my gosh. That was hilarious. And then... Charles Grodin, when the detective, who's the buddy of Mike Myers in the movie, wants to commandeer the car that Charles Grodin is driving. And Charles Grodin looks up at him and goes, no. And really, the only one who could have delivered that word, that one word, in that fashion was Charles Grodin. But yeah, it's one of my favorite movies.
1: And one of my favorites was Vicky.
0: Yeah.
1: Phil Hartman.
0: Yeah. Oh, yeah, yeah, yeah, yeah, yeah. Yeah.
1: As the Alcatraz tour guide.
0: Yeah. Oh my gosh. That was great. Yeah. No, that was, it's really a great movie.
1: I mean, it's like, and when he's doing his whole thing about the conspiracy theories of Rothschilds.
0: Yeah.
1: And Anthony, is it LaPaglia?
0: LaPaglia, yeah.
1: He's really laughing, you know.
0: Oh, no. Yeah.
1: They couldn't stop him from laughing because Mike Myers' impression was just.
0: Right. So, and Mike Myers' mom is hitting on him and the whole thing.
1: Oh, yeah. Oh, yeah. At the wedding?
0: Yeah. Yeah.
1: At the wedding. I mean, yeah. When the goodbye kiss was like, yeah.
0: Yeah. Yeah. Yeah. Right. Yeah.
1: But, yeah, that was.
0: That was funny.
1: And it did nothing. It bombed at the box office.
0: It really didn't do anything.
1: It's like Eric and I. Remember that time we had the discussion about movies that bombed that we loved? The other one was The Postman.
0: Yeah.
1: I thought The Postman with Kevin Costner was a great movie.
0: It's, you know, it's interesting because some of these things are finding new life. I asked my daughter, oh my gosh, tomorrow my daughter will turn 30. She's our youngest. She's special needs, high functioning special needs, but has great interest in things. She has an artistic ability that is unreal. But I'll ask her, I'll say something, and then she'll throw back a reference. And I'm like, you know that movie? And she goes, yeah. And she's watching stuff on Freebie. Is it Freebie? And the basically you watch it with commercials, and she can watch it on her laptop. She said,
1: no, Freebie was gone.
0: Yeah, I don't know if it's Freebie or one of the other ones, but she can watch these movies on her laptop with, you know, with commercials. Right. And of course she has out in the den, she's got my Netflix pulled up, YouTube, you know, there's a ton of free movies on YouTube. And so they're finding a whole new, generation. A couple of years ago, we were on vacation at the beach and I come downstairs and, my granddaughters, my four oldest grandchildren, are watching The Breakfast Club. And
1: you know, I've never watched that full movie.
0: It's
1: never watched.
0: Well, I sit down and what's his name? I'm blanking on his name. They're right at the point. They're smoking weed, and they're right at the point. And I didn't know it was right at that point, but he says, "Chicks cannot hold their smoke." That's what it is. And I said it out
1: loud.
0: Judd
1: Nelson?
0: Yeah. No, no, not Judd Nelson. The other one. And he goes, chicks cannot hold their smoke. That's what it is. And I said it. And then he said it right after that. And my granddaughter just busted out, you know, laughing that I had, that had that line memorized. That's actually my favorite line from the whole movie.
1: But yeah, I just love, I mean, that movie was successful though. Talking about movies that aren't that were complete and total bombs.
0: Yeah.
1: I just thought The Postman was a great concept. You know, maybe it wasn't the perfect movie, but I just thought that when I realized the concept of communication binding a society together, because that's really the underlying message.
0: And

0: Anthony Michael Hall is the one that delivered that line. Yeah.
1: My God, I saw him at, what was it? Because I haven't watched Reacher since he went, what's his name? Alan Richmond went bat soup liberal crazy.
0: Yeah.
1: But Anthony Michael Hall was in the second one, I think.
0: Second or third, I'm not sure.
1: I didn't know who he was. I go, who is this actor?
0: Yeah.
1: Who's this guy looks familiar? Because he looks completely
0: He's
1: different.
0: Highly underused. He's a, he was, played a reporter in one of the Batmans was one of the later Batmans and one of the Dark Knight, three or four movies. But he played the one that had, what's his name, is the Joker in it. And he played a reporter. It was a small role. But it was kind of consistent throughout. And I thought, man, he's highly underused.
1: I would like to see more of him because he has a completely, he's got a completely different authority.
0: Yeah.
1: Than he, you know, when I saw him in the Reacher, I was like, whoa, that's really, that's pretty intense. But, of course, the best part of The Postman was when Tom Petty was the mayor of the damn town.
0: Oh, yeah.
1: Now I say damn because it was basically a big damn.
0: Yeah, right. Yeah.
1: I wasn't insulting the town that Tom Petty was the mayor of, but when Kevin Costner looks at me, he goes, you're famous.
0: Yeah.
1: And then he goes, so didn't he say something like, so are you?
0: Yeah. Yeah.
1: So, man, maybe Tom Petty's been gone like 10 years.
0: I know. Wow. Yeah, I keep seeing clips that come up in my algorithm on YouTube. And I watch them every time.
1: Wow.
0: Yeah.
1: So, the merger is done. And like I said, the I guess a little bit of the surprise was it was had nothing to do that all the 22, because this is really huge, all the 22 Democrat attorney generals. It was really about the imagery of CNN that they wanted to keep, in my humble opinion, because it was never about. And the attorney general of California just last month, this is an antitrust lawsuit. It's antitrust. Ended up having nothing to do with antitrust at all.
0: Nothing.
1: In the settlement, which is why the Hollywood Reporter said,
0: right,
1: this is it?
0: Right.
1: Whatever. That's all. Yeah. Or what was it?
0: Yeah. Yeah. I don't have it in front of me right now. But yeah, this is, that's all.
1: That's all. Yes. I mean, everything that we'd gone through with CNN and CBS and everything else, and it ended up being, well, okay, what are they going to do with CNN now? They're going to have the new board is going to have five journalists to make sure that things are accurate, truthful.
0: Yeah.
1: And I'm like, well, that's the last thing that the Democrat attorney general wants.
0: That's what Barry Weiss wants.
1: Yeah, exactly. And she's not a Republican.
0: And, you know, again, Paramount is, you know, right now that's her parent company. So that was the concern is that she's going to be in charge there at CNN too, you know, by the liberals. That's their concern. It's like, all right. If she chooses those five journalists, Matt Taibbi, Michael Schellenberger, her, you know, there's three.
1: Bill Maher.
0: And Stephen A. Smith. Oh my gosh.
1: And Jonathan Turley.
0: Yeah.
1: It's all Democrats.
0: Yeah, exactly. You know,
1: we gave you all Democrats. What's
0: you know,
1: the
0: but
1: problem?
0: They made such a big deal out of this because of the connection with the Ellison connection with Trump, Kushner and all this. They made such a big deal out of it because of that.
1: Okay.
0: They really didn't want that to happen.
1: Who's going to be the first liberal this week to go crazy about this?
0: Oh, I don't know.
1: Who's going to come out and go, this is bogus? Sound like I was doing putty there. This is bogus.
0: Yeah, I think the ones that we have already heard from, because once the Netflix pulled out and that deal was done, I think it was inevitable. Eventually, Paramount's going to get it. There was a lot of hoopla about, you know, from everybody, but Hollywood's dying.
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0: Brian. He's Eric Cronin. I'm Gary McNamara. My favorite stupid story of the day. You see that NVIDIA's CEO said in an interview that he disagrees with the AI doomsday fears that AI will mean the end of the world by 2030.
1: Yeah, right.
2: He said it's totally going to be 2031. That's what the NVIDIA CEO saying that there's a zero chance.
0: Well, but then that makes sense. That's why Congress is not worried about Social Security not being able to meet its obligations by 2032.
2: Right, because AI will have already destroyed us all. And right. So, no, we don't need it.
0: It's not going to be climate change that gets us.
2: Exactly. It'll be the robots. Follow me if you want to live.
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1: I'm Stephanie Officer. While in New York City this week, President Trump defiant following his controversial decision to remove several outlets from covering him as part of the White House pool team. ABC's Mary Bruce.
10: After President Trump banned three national news outlets from the White House, the mayor of New York City inviting all reporters to Gracie Mansion.
11: I told the president that we're going to have all of the members of the press here on the lawn, and that is something that I believe in as everyone, no matter the opinion or the critique, that we engage.
10: Trump defending his decision to ban CNN, MS Now, and Politico from the White House because he doesn't like how they cover him.
12: I never get anything positive. It's always negative, even having to do with the war.
1: Wilbur Perez, a Venezuelan migrant shot by an ICE agent in Austin, Texas, spoke out Monday from a federal detention facility. Less than 24 hours later, claiming the agents escalated their attack on him, resulting in those chaotic final moments. ABC's Pierre Thomas.
13: Perez's lawyer says he came to the country legally, but missed a court date after a hearing notice was sent to an old address. Perez himself calling into a news conference from the ICE detention center where he's being held, telling reporters through a translator that agents hit him with their unmarked vehicle and that when he tried to pull over, he was struck again and then shot.
1: In Jackson County, Mississippi, a 23-person grand jury unanimously found there was no evidence to support bringing charges in the death of Nolan Wells, the 18-year-old found dead after a July 4th trip with friends. The grand jury said they found no criminal or racially motivated wrongdoing and that Wells' death was consistent with drowning. Circuit Court DA Angel Myers McElrath, Monday evening.
14: After a thorough and exhaustive investigation, your grand jury met last week concerning the death investigation of Nolan Wells and unanimously returned a no true bill.
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1: Lindsey Clancy's defense attorney, Kevin Reddington, filed a motion to dismiss the murder case, saying a retrial amounts to double jeopardy.
17: Yeah, we're anticipating the 29th. I'm hoping that Judge Sullivan allows the termination of the case. I mean, it's just a case that needs to be done. It needs to be done.
1: A mistrial was declared earlier this month. Los Angeles County health officials report the highest number of West Nile cases seen there in nearly a decade, 100 so far. An increase in measles cases in Pennsylvania is leading to a rise in vaccinations.
18: The measles outbreak in Pennsylvania has not peaked yet. State officials reported 25 new confirmed measles cases just since Friday. There are currently 792 confirmed measles illnesses across 39 counties, and the state has recorded 4 deaths. The last time there were 4 deaths was in 1992, and that was in all of the U.S. ABC News medical correspondent Dr. Darian Sutton.
19: The main reason why is because of the lack of vaccine protection. We're seeing these pocket communities that are very high risk, very low vaccination rates.
18: Health officials are encouraging people to get vaccinated. Michelle Franzen, ABC News.
1: Add California to the list of places that have now designated September 25th as Dolly Parton Day. Working 9 to 5. And a free outdoor festival will be held in San Francisco's Union Square Friday to celebrate Dolly Parton Day. I am Stephanie Officer, ABC News.
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4: 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Gary McNamara and Eric Harley talk about everything from politics to social issues and news of the day. Whether you're up late or you're just starting your day, welcome to the show from the Relief Factor Studios. This is Red Eye Radio.
0: All across America, we are Red Eye Radio. He is Eric Harley and I'm Gary McNamara. Good morning. Hello. All right. Thank you, Todd, for making me laugh. Todd Starnes was a early supporter of this show. Cheerleader for the show. And we always have appreciated this. He wrote this yesterday about the entire CNN thing and CNN, Politico, and who else? MS, whatever time of day it is.
2: Yeah.
0: Pulling their press credentials apparently now.
2: Right.
0: Said they couldn't be part of the pool reporting.
2: Right.
0: And he writes, the White House could require reporters to submit their questions in writing, and then White House staff could provide written answers. It would put a stop to the reality TV show known as the Daily Press Briefing. Let's see how the pampered press corps reacts when their precious TV time is shut down. Or the administration could simply refuse to answer any more questions from the press. The president is not constitutionally obligated to grant interviews or questions from the media. Trump should pull a Biden and go stealth. Todd, we love you. That's not possible for this president.
2: Look, he's going to get real antsy pretty quick if nobody's asking him questions or he's not able to talk. So he'll be, I could see him knocking on the door of reporters while they're at home. Hey, excuse me, I want to say something. And look, Here's the thing. From both directions of this entire equation, if we ramp up the war with Iran and we bomb Iran, the media is going to cover. If the president needs to put something out to the media, he's going to put something out to the media. What's going on at the White House? Again, look, this happened back in the Obama years. Major Garrett, who's now at CBS, he was at Fox back in the Obama days, and he said, well, our credentials were never pulled, and went on to make a couple of other cases about that, a couple of other points about that. And I thought to myself, all right, there are some things going on here because Fox News is now one of them that has decided, in solidarity, all right, we're pulling out in terms of the pool. And I think to myself, all right, but you're still going to cover the stories, whether you're in the White House. And I know there is a difference because you're knocking on doors. You're trying to get some inside. You're trying to get set up an interview. Sit down to face to face, whatever. You're always working every angle you can with the White House press office. But at the end of it all, you're still going to be reporting what the administration is doing.
0: We said yesterday we never got to the constitutional issues at all on it because we looked at it, and I look at this and go, this is bad politically for the president. The president shines when he confronts the media.
2: Yeah.
0: To me, to do this and then basically come out and say, I'm only doing it because, you know, they put out fake news. I don't agree with what they do. And he actually said they put out negative news all the time.
2: Mm-hmm.
0: And he didn't even say fake news at that point. He said negative news.
2: Mm-hmm.
0: And so our point has always been, when the president is right on an issue and the media is wrong, he destroys them.
2: Yeah.
0: When the media is wrong on the issue and the president, the administration is correct on the issue, Caroline Leavitt destroyed them.
2: Yeah.
0: If you know you're going to be right on the issue, that's been his strong point, confronting the media. To do this, especially when Republicans held the high ground on First Amendment after we saw what happened with the censoring, the Twitter files, everything else. To do this, the imagery, I think, is just the wrong imagery for the White House to put out, especially when the president at times has been extremely effective in debating the mainstream media, and so has his surrogates.
2: Yeah.
0: There was one with Stephen Miller, and I don't think he's the greatest advocate for the White House. People disagree. But I forgot what it was a couple weeks ago. He just destroyed a CNN anchor. He was mm-hmm. absolutely right mm-hmm. on the issue and destroyed her.
2: Yeah, yeah.
0: And, well, I want that to continue.
2: Right.
0: There's no reason, if you know you're right on the issue, to not want to tangle with these people.
2: Right.
0: And so that's where I view it and go, you know, politically, I know why he's doing it.
2: Mm-hmm.
0: They're scared to death because of prices. They're scared to death because of the upcoming election. And this is something that will automatically, as we have seen, absolutely unite his base. Because we all know, as Eric and I have said for the longest time, they're really not journalists. They're political activists.
2: Mm-hmm.
0: And you know, every Republican knows that. So they rally behind the president here. Sorry, it doesn't work. We know why you're doing it. It doesn't work. And in all likelihood, you probably will lose in the courts because of the 1977 case, which was the basis for bringing Jim Acosta back and everything else. And it doesn't start with the First Amendment issue. It's a Fifth Amendment issue, a due process issue. That once you allow everyone, once you set a standard, the White House has no obligation to have anybody ask them a question. But when you allow access based on certain criteria and you allow everybody in, well, then you need to provide them with due process. That was the whole Acosta thing. Basically, you're out. You've got to provide them with due process and explain, you know, why you're doing it up front. And the problem is, These White House reporters went and, you know, Trump just said, you're gone. I don't like what you're saying is untrue. It's negative. You're going to be out. And that's where Sherelle kicks in, because they went in and they weren't given warning that their White House press passes were being revoked. Due process was the core of the case in Sherelle versus Knight, and also in the Jim Acosta, the Sherelle was is 1977 case, and also the Jim Acosta case. That's why Jim Acosta, you know, the judge said, well, he's got to be put back in, and eventually the White House recanted, and he was back, you know, he was back in again. But they don't have to ever allow him to ask.
2: They don't
0: a question.
2: Have to call on him.
0: They never have to call on him whatsoever.
2: Right.
0: And then the precedent is on this. Now, what would happen when it gets to the Supreme Court? I don't know. Supreme Court may just say, "Meh, you know, we're not going to hear this," or it'll be resolved. It'll be resolved, beforehand. White House seems to be sticking to its guns right now. The second thing is, once you've got the due process portion of it, but once you allow everyone in, you know, under certain criteria that you must meet. Everyone is allowed in at that point. You cannot just arbitrarily say, because I don't like what you're saying, you're out.
2: Right.
0: That's right. Seems to be the precedent and how the precedent reads on this particular case. And that's why. But to me, I look at it, you know, whatever. It's no big deal. They're still going to, as you said, they're still going to cover the news. It's no big deal. The press is making a huge deal out of it because, you know,
2: they want to be victims.
0: Yeah, because they, you know, they believe that they're victims of the president. And there are, you know, there may be some First Amendment issues here. We'll see how high this goes in the courts. But I just think it's a stupid political move by the president because he's his strongest when he argues with them.
2: Well, his White House has been the best at defeating everything that they come at him with. And whether it's him, J.D. Vance, anybody. I really believe they've been straightforward, no issues whatsoever in taking on the liberal activists.
0: Oh, I think there's issues. I think they've been wrong. I think they've looked stupid up there at times. I don't think they've won every argument. The White House, they've been extremely strong. As I said, when they're right on the issue, they destroy the opposition.
2: Mm-hmm.
0: That would be my only point.
2: Well,
0: Trump does not effectively communicate 100% of the time.
2: They have been the best at it.
0: I agree, that I've ever seen. Of any, probably.
2: To defeat their arguments.
0: Probably the closest would be, during Bush. I can't think of his name. The late Fox News host.
2: Oh, Tony Snow.
0: Tony Snow. Tony Snow was also really good.
2: Tony Snow was great at putting that together. The problem was that he seemed to be alone.
0: Yeah,
2: And I'm looking at the collective White House.
0: I'll agree with you on that.
2: And how all of them have been on, you know, I'll say this. You don't need to go on a show necessarily. You don't need to appear on The View. You don't need to necessarily appear on Meet the Press. You don't necessarily need to go on any specific show. But overall, they have been, and this is one thing that I think you look at the Secretary of State, you look at the Vice President and the President, they've all been, I think, excellent at defeating the points of the media. The problem comes in, the problem you bring up, is when Trump defeats himself.
0: Yeah, well,
2: it's not that he's not defeating the media.
0: Right.
2: He comes in with a different answer or different reason than what he had yesterday.
0: Or when he sits there and he allows somebody to ask a question.
2: Mm-hmm.
0: And he says, "Where are you from, CNN?" "Well, you're fake news. I'm going to the next person." Instead of addressing and saying, "By the way, you're fake news, and you're fake news because you just asked this, and what's wrong with this question is this, this, this, this, this, this, and this." When you say it's fake news, you're a terrible network, but you took the question and you didn't destroy their answer at that point. I view that as a weak point.
2: Well, and it's something that should have been done on the debate stage when Chris Wallace, if you don't remember Chris Wallace, he was with CNN at one point. He was with Fox News.
0: I forgot he was with Fox almost.
2: I know, right? But he was with Fox News. Was this 2016 or 2020? It was 2020, right? The debate. When he asked Biden the whole thing about Charlottesville and left out the entire quote.
0: Yeah.
2: And, you know, he just did the good people on both sides part of it. And I would have, if I were President Trump in that moment, stopped him and said, "You just lied to America."
0: Right.
2: "Chris, you go back right now. I know you have the ability. I can't keep my phone up here. I can't keep notes up here. You can. You need to look up the entire quote. Say the entire quote to the American people. Say what I actually said on that day, and then ask the question to Biden or whoever you want to." You lied by omission.
0: Yes, exactly.
2: And
0: right.
2: And that would have been a win.
0: And that's the
2: problem is that Trump often defeats himself.
0: Yeah.
2: And I'll say this with, and I don't think this whole thing is going to last very long at all, one way or the other, however it's going to be resolved by whatever method. But in the next couple of days, there might be some numbers. His numbers might level out on a couple of issues. But the problem is they don't go away. The pricing issues don't go away. Fuel issues right now, I'm hearing from truckers.
0: I'm getting every day going, Gary,
2: this is horrible.
0: You know, what's going
2: on? When we hear over the weekend something big is going to happen with Iran, and the virtual embassy in Iran is asking the virtual embassy is asking.
0: I love that headline.
2: What is that? Google? But the virtual embassy is telling all Americans to get out of Iran. And you asked the great question, which Americans are still in Iran? But, you know, you look at all of this and what can we trust, basically? Because we've been told this before. One morning we woke up and we're taking Karg Island today. And I knew that was false because you don't say that until after you've done it. You announce it and the Pentagon would announce it. But it's going to go back to what it was and it won't take long. It's going to happen a few days.
0: But you're absolutely right. This administration unified by saying you're fake news. Well, when you say it, just don't say fake news. Point out precisely
2: as you just
0: did with the Chris Wallace thing.
2: Yeah.
0: And like I said, that's where I view when Trump is talking and he allows them to answer a question.
2: Right.
0: And then he just says, what network are you from? CNN. Well, you're just fake news. You're horrible people. Right. And then just moves on and doesn't address every time you say fake news, explain to the American people why it's fake news.
2: Yes. Defeat them in that moment.
0: Totally. Slam dunk defeat them.
2: And you can. And he's done it. And his VP has done it.
0: Yes, his VP.
2: Secretary of
0: State has done it many times. Maybe more times than Trump has.
2: Right.
0: Caroline Leavitt did it many times.
2: I just think right now, you have that opportunity. And the reasoning for this whole thing doesn't serve you well. It just doesn't serve
0: you
2: well. No,
0: it doesn't. And you're taking something that's a strength and making it a weakness.
2: Right. It looks like you're not willing that you don't want the media reporting on what you're doing or what's going on or what people think or what the polls are saying or anything else. If you're saying it's about bad news, tell me how you're going to defeat that.
0: We are Red Eye Radio.
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0: We are on our radio. He's Eric Cronin. I'm Gary McNamara. I just found this audio cut of Scott Jennings just during the break there.
1: Oh, okay.
0: Scott Jennings was asked, because I asked you off the air, I said, is Scott Jennings going to lose his press credentials to the White House?
1: Right.
0: Yeah. They asked him the question. I did not know this. He mirrors what we said. Here we go.
2: I don't know if you know this, but your name is up for running for the next press secretary.
3: Mm.
2: So do you support the president's ban on the press?
3: I think he's unlikely to prevail in court. A. B. It seems to me the net result of this has been he has less reach. I mean, his message is not going to get out as much. If this is sort of becomes the way it is, he will be seen and heard by fewer people, which I think is actually a net negative since he's his own best spokesperson and his own best press secretary. Number three, I actually think sparring with some of these folks in the Oval works to his advantage. And so
0: there you go.
1: There,
0: exactly
1: yeah.
0: What I
1: no,
0: did.
1: All great points.
0: Yeah. I did not know he said that.
1: Because we made them.
0: Before I heard it. It's like, yeah. I wonder what he has to say about it.
1: But that's right.
0: Which is, as we said yesterday, the only reason he's doing this,
1: yeah,
0: he believes it will unite his base because it's the fake news media.
1: But it doesn't go, I don't think even to that extent, I don't think it goes very far. I think the question is, will this be exciting as base by, let's say, next Monday?
0: No.
1: Yeah.

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2: ABC News, I'm Stephanie Officer. President Trump remaining defiant following his controversial decision to ban CNN, MS Now, and Politico from covering him as part of the White House pool. Now he's going without. ABC's Mary Bruce.
3: Trump is in New York to attend the UN General Assembly. Television networks traditionally team up to cover his every move, designating one network as the pool. It was supposed to be CNN, but after Trump banned them, now in a show of solidarity for freedom of the press, all five major television networks announced they would not participate in pool coverage of the president.
2: In Los Angeles Monday, three people were wounded in a shooting at an assisted living facility just before 11 a.m. local time. They were taken to local hospitals while the suspect was taken into custody. LAPD Chief Mark Reyna says none of the residents were harmed.
4: The three victims are staff members here at the residence.
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1: And he is Eric Carley, and I'm Gary McNamara. We asked the question yesterday, would singer Ed Sheeran and his half measures cut it to the left? Answer coming up in just a minute.
2: 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Let's hear from Pastor Bill. 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Within a few days, he says his pain was gone, and he had full flexibility. He calls it a miracle, recommends it to anyone dealing with pain, and so do I. I take it every day. And if I didn't, well, I wouldn't say that, and I wouldn't expect you to do that. 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
1: Before we get to the meat and potatoes of this particular issue here, I do have to relate to you the Babylon Bee headline. Tragedy as Ed Sheeran controversy forces millions to listen to Ed Sheeran. And now,
2: All right.
1: You know, we had asked yesterday because Ed Sheeran had come out and talked about that October 7th, you know, after the big hoopla and controversy and everything else of Macklemore or whatever his artist name is.
2: Yeah, Macklemore.
1: You know, came. Do you know one song?
2: I don't. Okay. I really don't.
1: we can go.
2: With all due respect, I don't listen. So
1: we can go all Beato now and go, God, all their music sucks.
2: Yeah.
1: But we had asked the question where he said, you know, October 7th was horrible and just, you know, and whatever adjectives else he used for it. Mm-hmm. But the response from Israel has been disproportionate. Mm-hmm. And you and I have always stated that that is the anti-Semitism light argument.
2: Yeah.
1: You know, you've had some Democrat politicians try to use that to sit there and try to cover both sides.
2: Right.
1: Oh, it was horrible what happened on October 7th, but the response has been disproportionate, you know, or it's been, and so that's what's wrong. And you and I asked, will the left these days be satisfied by that? And I actually asked the question, I actually mentioned Greta Thunberg.
2: Yeah.
1: I said, will Greta accept it? Oh my gosh, it's like we have a crystal ball and we can look into the future here because she responded.
2: Oh,
1: are you ready?
2: All right.
1: What was it? How dare you?
2: Yeah. How dare you?
1: Yeah. Because it was a natural progression. Mm. I care about the earth being destroyed by climate change.
2: Right.
1: I hate Jews. I mean, there's a natural progression to, you can see how you
2: can see the connection.
1: The connection of the dots, the critical thinking that goes in there.
2: Obvious radicals.
1: Yes. God. Here we go. All right.
2: All right.
3: Yes, Ed Sheeran should be held accountable for his lack of spine. But remember that we have to continuously apply the same pressure on all those complicit in all genocides. The bigger your platform and your access to resources, the bigger your responsibility. But also on ourselves and the institutions that we are part of, where we have to push for boycotts, sanctions, and divestments. If we ourselves are not stepping out of our comfort zones, we are not doing enough. And remember, silence is complicity, and you cannot be neutral in a genocide.
1: You are. Well, yeah. Actually, she's not neutral. She's pro-genocide.
2: Yeah. Yeah, she is.
1: So she's actually not neutral.
2: No. No. Yeah, it's inevitable, right? That certain players are going to get, you know, jump into

0: pre-game in sports or at a one concert to launch our tour in music, we're going to give you a couple of lines in a movie. No, you need to hand them the reins like Bernie did. Remember when he was campaigning? He would just hand over his microphone. Was it Black Lives Matter?
1: We remember that?
0: Yeah.
1: We just remember that?
0: Yeah. He's just, okay, I'm done at my own rally. Bye. And then, it's, you know, he just handed his microphone over and laid down.
1: And you notice nobody talks about Black Lives Matter anymore.
0: Yeah, interesting how that works.
1: That's interesting.
0: Including Bernie.
1: Exactly. It's
0: oddly enough. Those things are the NFL, the NBA, they, during that whole thing, they thought they were going to appease. This is the thing. Everybody's doing the thing. We're going to do the thing. And then the thing turned out to be something else because when the left, when the radicals control it, you will abide fully. It's not that you have to just march in their parade. Silence is violence, and they mean that.
1: You know, you mentioned the NFL because I saw this on X, and I'm like, wait, what's going on? Are we repeating stories from 10 years ago? And no, Kaepernick put it in his book, his memoir, and then he was asked the same question about the whole thing about comparing the NFL to slavery.
0: Yeah.
1: Remember that?
0: Yeah.
1: That the combine is like a meat market of slavery.
0: Right.
1: So when I saw this, I'm just going to play a couple of seconds of it. Sean Hannity with Larry Elder yesterday, and it's like Larry Elder rips former NFL quarterback Colin Kaepernick for comparing the NFL combine to slave trade. I'm reading this going, am I flashing back? What's going on here?
0: Yeah.
1: And no, he put it in his memoir, and then he did an interview. And Time Magazine had it. That's where it comes from. Here we go.
2: And if you're going to be somebody that is disruptive on the field and are not aligned with the team's values, they may not want you, Larry.
3: How insulting it is to people that actually were slaves to compare going into a sport voluntarily with an agent, negotiating your contract. The average NFL player makes around $2-3 million a year. I don't think Kunta Kinte had an agent negotiating a contract with him to make $2-3 million a year.
2: And if you're going to be.
1: There you go.
0: Yeah.
1: So Kaepernick bringing it. But the thing is, Fox may bring it up, and we may bring it up because it's important to understand how the left still thinks. But even the left isn't talking about this anymore.
0: No, they're not. No.
1: They're not even there anymore. No. Nobody's there.
0: No. No.
1: You know, now. Now the problem is the Canadian national anthem at Bills games.
0: Yeah.
1: How times have changed.
0: After all these years, now it's a problem?
1: Well, they didn't do it. Bills didn't do it.
0: Right.
1: Sabres did it. The Bills didn't do it.
0: Right.
1: But how things have changed.
0: Well, you know, that's the thing. It's whatever the moment is. This is why I always say the... activists have a dry erase board for their protest sign.
1: Well, that's why when I was watching as they, you know, the Bills, everybody probably knows I'm a Bills fan, and, you know, they had the new field. And
0: are you trying to make people feel sorry for you?
1: No, I've got a story for you coming up just a second.
0: Yeah.
1: Because I was like, this is another one where I went, what's this story about? And it was the second lead story on Fox News for a significant portion of yesterday.
0: Oh, yeah.
1: And we'll get to that in just a minute.
0: Oh, okay.
1: But I was, when the Bills had all the turf problem, they put in natural turf. That became a national story.
0: Right.
1: I'm like, it's grass at a stadium. Stop it. But they're showing the end zone. We're making the end zone red. And there it was. Choose love.
0: Okay.
1: Choose love. And I'm just like, why are you? No.
0: Right.
1: I'm hate. But yeah. I think it's a
0: Boo
1: very.
0: Love!
1: I think it's a very important message. And I'm so glad that the NFL finally has looked at the left and said the left needs to stop hating.
0: Yeah.
1: They're hating this anti-Semitism, this identity politics, the misogyny of the radical transgender movement that is embraced by the Democratic Party.
0: Yeah.
1: I'm so glad the NFL is finally, and the

0: the commissioner, Commissioner Goodell, is finally coming out and putting the message to the Democratic Party, choose love, please. No, here was the story.
1: All right.
0: This is the, and it still is. It's the first story is media calls Austin protest spontaneous, but Fox News probe reveals who coordinated it. Oh, guess what? The Democrat Socialists of America. Mm. We know it's all coordinated.
1: Yeah.
0: My God, we know it's all organized, but I'm not criticizing the article. I'm just saying it's a duh. Yeah. The second one, league on notice. Billionaire NFL owner issues dangerous warning after Cowboys win over rival. That's been the second story on Fox News, and I'm thinking, what is it about? Is it because they say billionaire, and he issues a dangerous warning? And I'm like, what the hell is this about? What story is this about? What's going on here? The Jerry Jones had a little extra pep on his step on Sunday after he met with reporters following the Dallas Cowboys 37-20 win over the Washington Commanders. The billionaire NFL team owner met the media with a dangerous warning. Nothing is more dangerous than an old man with money, he said via the Fort Worth Star-Telegram. That's my quote of the day. I don't even know what the hell that means. There's a salary cap in the NFL, so nobody... That's the second lead story on Fox? For hours now, it's been the second lead story on Fox because the Cowboys had a regular season win.
1: Wow.
0: I mean, what the hell?
2: Well, I saw the other day, after the win, I woke up and saw the push notification. Dak Prescott beats Romo's record. And I thought, how many beers did Dak Prescott drink?
1: Oh.
2: Why would he drink during the game? little gut punch, huh? So the problem is maybe you shouldn't be drinking that gut punch before you drive. But here's the thing. I don't know. I don't care.
0: I thought it was going to be something on I don't know, political correctness or being criticized for being a billionaire whether Kaepernick threw something at him that you're like a slave owner. I didn't know what it was going to be, and it was like, no, I'm bragging because we had a regular season win. That's the second lead story on FoxNews.com for hours upon hours now.
2: You're one in one. Is that bragging? should you be bragging? It's still September.
0: But I tell you this, I fell for the clickbait.
2: Yeah.
0: I fell hook, line, and sinker for that clickbait and went, really? You know, every day when I read news with the clickbaiting out there, I feel like, what's his name, in the Christmas Story.
2: Yeah.
0: Mm. You know, make sure you drink your Ovaltine.
2: Oh, yeah. Drink, and then all of a sudden he puts the puzzle together. And
0: son of a...
2: Yeah.
0: It's a dumb commercial. You know, the clickbait.
2: Yeah.
0: Completely on that one.
2: Oh, yeah, yeah.
0: It's like dangerous warning. We're one in one.
2: Yeah. Yeah.
0: Oh, man. We are Red Eye Radio.
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0: We are Red Eye Radio. He is Eric Harley, and I'm Gary McNamara. You know, the whole Gavin Newsom, you know, apparently being involved in that deal, the Paramount Warner deal.
1: Yeah.
0: Getting that through. And as we've said, you know, the whole thing had nothing to do when it ended up, the conclusion, as the Hollywood Reporter put, and basically, this is a nothing burger. There's that this is it. That never was about, as we talked about, being a monopoly. But just the fact of the imagery of CNN.
1: Yeah.
0: And they ended up, you know, what happened? Well, you subsidized some losing businesses out there, which Democrats like to do. But other than that, it's minor. The other thing is, but Gavin Newsom is the one that really helped to push that through. And the other one here, Gavin Newsom's finest hour in the editorial board of the Wall Street Journal, the California governor vetoes a bill that would have gutted pension reforms. He wants to run for president.
1: Yeah.
0: You know he's done in California. Some of the stuff he's been doing lately, being against the billionaires tax.
2: 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Just to update that part of it.
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9: News
1: I'm Stephanie Officer. An ATC stop is Monday due to broken equipment grounded flights at some of the country's busiest airports, including Philadelphia, New York City, and Boston. ABC's Gio Benitez.
9: The ground stops expanding to Washington, D.C., New York City's JFK, and LaGuardia impacted too. Nearly 100 flights diverted, some flights leaving Europe for the U.S. also turning back.
10: It seems like the whole New York airspace has been now shut down. They've closed Kennedy and also LaGuardia. The FAA has implemented a ground stop for all traffic into the New York area.
9: One of the busiest air travel corridors in the world, empty.
1: Quite the scene in Louisville, Kentucky Monday. 22 Pleasure Ridge Park high schoolers were treated at the hospital after passing out at the school. PRP officials claim they found THC-infused candy wrappers in the trash. But some students say they tested negative for the substance at the hospital. Some parents yanked their kids from class early, upset over the school's response. Parent Rachel Ashley.
11: If there's something happening and it's hitting the news, I don't understand why the parents aren't being. Somebody should be in that office notifying the parents.
1: Classes are expected to resume as normal Tuesday. Tragedy for supermodel Cindy Crawford's family. Her only son, Presley Gerber, was found dead Sunday at age 27. ABC's Trevor Ault.
12: The death now being investigated as a suspected overdose, according to Santa Monica police. Sources close to the case telling ABC News Presley Gerber checked into a high-end rehab center on Saturday. He was found dead by staff the next morning. Presley Gerber was struggling with addiction and mental health issues that he says surfaced as a young teenager. Presley Gerber candidly sharing his decade-long battles on social media, posting Mental Health Mondays to help those also struggling.
1: Mississippi is home to a raccoon boot camp where workers teach sick or injured animals how to survive in the wild. Paula Woodside opened Woodside Wildlife Rescue in 2019 after helping rehab a baby raccoon found on her ship. You're listening to ABC News.
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15: The average rate for a 30-year fixed-rate mortgage now stands just below 7%. A decade ago, Bankrate says the same mortgage would have averaged only 3.5%, meaning the same $425,000 home could cost you $500 or more a month today versus the cost in 2016. Because the market is shifting, buyers do have more of an upper hand. According to Redfin, 45% of sellers say they're willing to offer concessions to make a sale. That's the highest number in 6 years. Sherry Preston, ABC News.
1: California Governor Gavin Newsom has declared a state of emergency ahead of what's expected to be an historic El Nino season. State Emergency Services Director Carolyn Thomas Jacobs.
16: And this is what readiness looks like. Equipment is staged before floodwaters rise. Roads protected before storms cut off access. Rescue and communication teams ready before local resources are stretched thin.
1: The governor's move puts statewide agencies on alert ahead of winter storms or other significant weather events. Fresh out of the womb and already chaotic, Carolyn and Nate were rushing to the hospital for a special delivery Saturday afternoon when they got stuck in California traffic. Carolyn was in active labor and that baby was way too impatient. The couple pulled over and delivered a healthy baby girl inside their vehicle near the Golden Gate Bridge. Luckily, they had help from a doula who also just happened to be caught in that same traffic jam. I'm Stephanie Officer, ABC News.
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3: 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Gary McNamara and Eric Harley talk about everything from politics to social issues and news of the day. Whether you're up late or you're just starting your day, welcome to the show from the Relief Factor Studios. 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
0: All across America, we are Red Eye Radio. He is Eric Harley and I'm Gary McNamara. Good morning. Wow. Just show you how nutso the liberal mind is. It's something that I've talked about before. That and it was when AOC announced she was single, and we got into the thing because I'm a single guy. Would I date her? And I went yes, and everybody went because hopefully I could just experience that liberal mind because I have great curiosity about how it is to have a human brain that never connects any dots or has any critical thinking ability. Now, if I said that to her, I might not get the date.
2: I'm thinking that would throw things off.
0: Yeah, it wasn't based on a romantic thought.
2: Right.
0: And I think I got burned when I went one time. Oh, she does have nice teeth.
2: She has nice teeth.
0: But the
2: she can make a drink.
0: That's true. She can make a drink. hey, get me drunk.
2: Yeah.
0: Could you get me something? Could you make me a low-carb drink?
2: Can you make me a radical?
0: Yeah.
2: Whatever drink that, would a radical be made of?
0: Wow.
2: On ice, please.
0: All right, I expect some input from our listeners on this one.
2: Oh, no,
0: what
2: no,
0: would
2: no.
0: An, what would an AOC drink be?
2: The White Russian Communist. There you go. You're welcome. Fix that problem. And it's tasty.
0: Wow. But let's get into the mind of a liberal, okay? Or see if we can.
2: All right.
0: This story's a couple days old, but we're just getting into it now. New York Post had it. The writer behind the New York Times controversial 1619 project. Controversial? False! Come on, New York Post, you can do better.
2: Yeah.
0: And what was false about the 1619 project? Well, the number one criticism was that the primary reason that we entered the Revolutionary War was to protect and preserve slavery from the abolitionists in Britain, which is absolutely false. I mean, that's completely and totally false. Mm-hmm. There was no indication that Britain was going to tell the colonies that slavery had to stop. None. Zero.
2: Right.
0: And so that was it. Plus, you know, and the New York Times had to issue a, quote, clarification on that one. And then the entire thing that everything in American life can be tied back to slavery, and that would be things like even you know, obesity, capitalism, capitalism is of course traffic congestion, that everything is related to slavery in some kind of way.
2: Right.
0: So this story came out just so we can get into the mind of the author of that, Nicole Hannah Jones. The writer behind the New York Times controversial 1619 project deliberately sent her daughter to poor New York City schools as a sacrifice, quote, sacrifice to try to boost the education system, and no one is angrier than her child. The teen is now, quote, boiling mad, badly behind other students after finally being allowed to enroll in a more rigorous high school, her mother revealed in a bombshell bizarre essay. So this wasn't just bombshell. This was bombshell bizarre.
2: Yeah. All right.
0: Nicole Hannah Jones, 50, enrolled her only child in two struggling Brooklyn public schools beginning in 2015 as part of a larger battle, or as part of a battle to change what she characterized as systemic racism, despite having the connections, time, and status — status means money, by the way — to get the girl into the city's best schools, she wrote in the Times Magazine on Sunday. The status included top-notch education of one of her own and financial security. She and her husband bought a $1.5 million home in 2018. But she said she still decided to offer up her daughter's education for the cause of bettering the experience of black students in city schools. Mm-hmm. By her own account, her daughter, Nadja, said she was cheated by her parents. Quote, so you had the money to send me to one of the best schools and you choose not to? The girl yelled in one fight, according to the essay. Because the other kids are disadvantaged, you didn't want to put me in a great school? Those are in quotes, by the way. Jones wrote in her decision, we thought by sending her to a mostly low-income black school, we could help improve it for all children there. We believe strongly that if families like ours went into the schools like this one, it would challenge other families with similar values to do the same. I felt an obligation to make educational decisions based on the collective good and not just on our own individual advantage, the mom said. But after years of her daughter at the schools, Hannah Jones discovered that her sharp-witted child lacked the basic skills to keep up in high school. And the girl was furious at her own family for putting community needs before hers. Quote, sometimes I wish instead of always thinking about other kids, you would have thought about me, Hannah Jones' now 16-year-old daughter said during a confrontation over the summer.
2: Wow.
0: I never got the education I wanted. And Hannah Jones had to agree, telling her daughter, I feel like you got cheated, and admitted in the essay she may have failed her daughter. Nadja was asking what I had accomplished by not choosing the best school for her. Hannah Jones wrote, the honest answer is, I don't know. When it comes to the choices my husband and I have made about public education these days, I feel that I failed both my values and my child. Wow. Instead of advocating for policies that would make those schools better, you did something symbolic that damaged your own daughter.
2: You sacrificed your child's education.
0: For imagery.
2: For your own gain.
0: Right.
2: You know, sometimes I wonder if as a parent of four and grandparent of eight, sometimes I wonder if people understand that your children are going to grow up to be adults and will have some level of critical thinking skills. They're going to see what you have done, especially what your daily habits are, what your examples are. You and I have talked recently about, and many times about, people commenting, oh, it shouldn't be that way, that you have to work multiple jobs. It's always been that way. You mentioned your dad did it. My dad did it. You know, many, many dads did it. And you think about the examples that you set in front of your kids, right? My father set some great examples. My father wasn't perfect. Neither was my mother. They still aren't. I tell them that all the time. It's how I start the phone calls usually when I call them. Hey, how you doing? Just to let you know, you're not perfect. But no, I mean, you go through life, and then collectively over that life, if we're lucky enough, as you and I are, to have our parents with us for a long time, and those examples are set, and we, if they're good examples, we follow them. And in this case, you throw your own daughter under the proverbial school bus, public school bus, in order to make some kind of gain for yourself. How did you think it was going to end? Where this was going to go? Did you think that your daughter would never know it, would never understand it, would never discover it? Are you that blind? And number two, did you not think that others would also learn it? I mean, first of all, why would you ever do that? If you thought you could, let's just say, get away with no one ever learning it, including your daughter learning it, you would know it. Don't you find that reprehensible? I'm guessing the answer is no, she doesn't.
0: 10 years later, her daughter found herself in school so bad that they'd stopped assigning homework or providing basic supervision during the school day.
2: Yeah.
0: In one shocking revelation involving her daughter in fourth grade, Hannah Jones discovered the girl's teachers had not been grading her schoolwork and that her supposed proficiency was complete nonsense. Nadja believed herself to be good at math. It was her favorite subject, but now I understand she thought she was correctly solving all of her problems because her teacher was never checking her work. The distraught mother wrote, Nadja's writing assignments were rife with uncorrected punctuation, capitalization, and grammar errors. I sat there silently for several minutes, conjuring the image of my little girl thinking she was soaring in class when she was failing, and my devastation morphed into hot rage. Despite that fury, she kept her daughter enrolled in local public schools once she reached sixth grade, even though Nadja was sent to a middle school with an admired and sympathetic principal. The girl was soon complaining that studious students were neglected while misbehavior would get attention. Nadja's complaints came to a head as she neared high school and found her school's struggling scores online, sparking an explosive fight between mother and daughter. Did you know my school was bad like this when you decided to put me here? Before her mother explained her reasoning, it wasn't long before Nadja insisted she be allowed to choose her own high school, and Hannah Jones finally agreed, only for her daughter to get there and her teachers discovered she was woefully behind in fundamental skills, requiring close personal tutoring for her to catch up and finally thrive. Her experience left Hannah Jones doubting the wisdom of the conviction she held to so dearly for nearly a decade and foisted upon her daughter to fight for racial inequality. There was no fight for racial inequality here.
2: No.
0: You want to fight racial inequality? When you have a monopoly union-dominated public school system that is passing kids, that isn't testing them, that doesn't care about their actual proficiency and keeps moving them on and telling them they're doing great. You want racism. That's racism. Right. In a system that has a significant amount, in many of these cases, majority black students. And you're saying we don't give a damn about their education and then calling the other side racist. Remember, she was, you know, Miss Racist. Mm-hmm. She was the one promoting how the entire society and the formation of the country was formed on racism, yet she believes in the racism of the monopoly of not allowing competition and not allowing choices to black families to get a better education.
2: You should have fought for the other students and your daughter's education at the same time. It's not that hard.
0: You remember when the Obama administration, was it the Mississippi or Mississippi schools, right?
2: Was it Mississippi or Louisiana? I think it was Louisiana.
0: I think it was Louisiana. You know, they were doing the entire voucher program for minorities.
2: Right.
0: It was you poll minorities, poll blacks through the roof. They wanted to get these vouchers to give choice to their students.
2: Right.
0: Obama tried to kill it until there was so much publicity against it. And he tried to do the same. And, you know, remember when the superintendent of Washington schools left?
2: Yeah.
0: Said, I finally had to. And this is during the Obama administration. You know, is my loyalty to the teachers union
2: or the students
0: or the students, the majority who are black?
2: Right. It's so easy to see unless you're blinded by your liberal activism. And I don't think you're blinded. I think you know it. And you're doing it anyway. And anyone who would sacrifice their own child's education and also ignore the massive problems at the same time in public schools, that's reprehensible. Because you could have done both. You worked to get your daughter a better education as well as the other students who were suffering from a system that has failed them because liberal activism and the unions have made sure of it.
0: We are Red Eye Radio.
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0: Radio. He's Eric Carley, and I'm Gary McNamara. Just reading some of the comments about Hannah Jones' daughter here.
1: Yeah.
0: Somebody wrote on X. Her failure was not moral, but analytical. She thought the schools were failing from not enough money, parental involvement, or administrative attention, all of which she was in a position to provide. If her diagnosis had been correct, her decision would have been laudable.
1: If only she had been right.
0: What?
1: What?
0: I mean, if you would have been right, then you would have had a point.
1: If only I had picked all six numbers, I'd have $200 million right now. Huh? That's your observation?
0: If I had been right, or if she had been right, well, then we'd be talking about something different.
1: And then everything would be different.
0: If sending your child into a monopoly, union-run, failing for a half century, the public school system, if sending her child would have reversed all of that, well, then she would have been, it would have been laudable what she did.
1: Well, if
0: she would have been right.
1: Gary, if the skipper had only looked at the forecast, then the whole Gilligan's Island debacle would have never happened.
0: Yeah, right. Well, you know, forecasting wasn't the same in the early 60s.
1: It wasn't. So. You just kind of put your finger in the wind and it's good. We'll go out. It's just a three-hour tour. A three-hour tour.
0: Right.
1: My gosh. If only she had been right, we'd be talking about something different. Oh, my God. If only things were the opposite. Oh, my God.
0: Man, if Norwood's kick would have just been 3 feet to the left.
1: Right.
0: I'd have my Super Bowl in 91.
1: Exactly. Just 3 feet. We're talking 36 inches.
0: It's not that much.
1: Not that much.
0: Why does that decide the Super Bowl?
1: Why?
0: That's racist.
1: It is. We don't know how, but it is.
0: I don't need to explain.
1: No, they don't.
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4: ABC News, I'm Stephanie Officer. A ground stop at some of the country's biggest airports, including Philadelphia and New York, has been lifted, but more than 5,000 flights are still delayed. ABC's Gio Benitez.
5: Air traffic controllers at the regional facility in Philadelphia unable to monitor or communicate with all planes after officials say a circuit blew. That facility manages flights into and out of Philly and Newark International, the backup 600-foot fiber line inoperable, and we're learning it was accidentally cut by a New Jersey Transit construction crew.
4: In Miami federal court Monday, a former Haitian government official and more than a dozen others appeared on charges related to the 2021 assassination of Haitian President Jovenel Moise. They're among 30 people charged in the indictment. Haiti has not had a president in the last 5 years since Moise's death. Instead, it has been overrun by gang violence. Thousands of people have been killed. The UN says about 1.5 million have been displaced. This is a
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1: And I'm Gary McNamara along with Eric Harley. You know, I was looking at this story of where they're building the world's largest AI data center. We'll have the story in just a minute here because it's fascinating.
2: Yeah.
1: And I started thinking about, you know, the drama, the paranoia over AI centers and how, for example, you know, it's evolved, you know, how just a couple of months ago it was, well, the grid and water. And it's like, well, we can solve those problems. Then they moved on to, yeah, we're doomed. And then we're doomed didn't work out. And we did the one story in the NVIDIA CEO saying the world's not going to end because of AI in 2030. Now, we thought the only credible evidence that it might end in 2030 because of AI is the fact that Congress has done nothing about Social Security, which will not be fully funded by 2032, and that's why they're not concerned about it.
2: Well, and that's the thing is
1: that technically is not evidence.
2: Yeah, Gretchen is on the wrong path. It's not climate change; it's the robots. So
1: you mean Greta?
2: Greta. Did I say Gretchen?
1: Gretchen. I was like, who the heck's Gretchen?
2: I don't know.
1: But I figured,
2: I'm bringing people into it that don't belong.
1: I figured it out, but I thought about, I just, the thought just went into my head at the top of the hour, or the bottom of the hour. I just went, remember the paranoia about cell phones committing, causing cancer?
2: Yeah.
1: Brain cancer?
2: Right. Yeah.
1: But
2: yeah.
1: Whatever happened to that? Remember how big that was? You had back in 2011, the International Agency for Research on Cancer classified radio frequency electromagnetic fields as possible, you know, carcinogenic to humans.
2: Mm-hmm.
1: But further research showed it was not. And major reviews done by the World Health Organization, National Cancer Institute, and American Cancer Society now all agree the current evidence does not link cell phone use to any cancer. Despite billions of people using mobile phones heavily for decades now, and they've got a whole sample to choose from now. National brain tumor and cancer rates have remained stable and have not shown any sharp or unexpected increases. Well, remember people saying, well, here's where I held my cell phone and I got brain cancer. Well, when 100% of the population's using a cell phone, somebody's going to get brain cancer.
2: Right. You know, the cancer that Eddie Van Halen had, he kind of debated doctors, and they said, it's your smoking. We believe it's your smoking. And he said, he debated them and said, no, I think it's the fact that I used copper picks sometimes, and I kept them in my mouth, and I kept them on that side of my mouth. That's where the cancer started on his tongue, right? And so there was a big back and forth. Just kind of, it was in the little Eddie Van Halen world of that back and forth of what causes cancer and everything else. And the doctors came back with a consensus. They were, you know, and he talked about it. Eddie talked about it. The doctors didn't, I don't think any of his doctors ever came out and talked publicly about anything. But he talked about what the doctors were discussing and everything else. And so you look at what is most likely. Are there things out there that could be dangerous, right? And that was a concern. The moment, I remember, by the way.
1: Well, the doctor's consensus was what?
2: That it was his cigarette smoking.
1: Oh, I thought. Yeah. Okay.
2: No, they it was consistent.
1: Right. That's what I thought. Yeah.
2: And, you know, the any time there was something that and that story, you know, made the internet. Eddie was famous. He was sick at the time, and he was talking about it, and it was, you know, so there that discussion kind of caught fire with Eddie Van Halen fans. But when the cell phone thing came out, I remember my cell phone was actually, I was actually laying in bed and I had my laptop open and I was reading this story and my cell phone was laying on my chest and I was like, oh, this can't be good. You know what I mean? It was immediately I was diagnosing. And then of course I went to WebMD and it told me, calm down. This is, you know, this is a kind of what we do as a society. Now, my question would be in analyzing the data of the cell phones and whether or not they led to a greater rate of cancers. Was Dr. Fauci involved at all? Because if his name was in the mix at all, we've got a problem.
1: And was the analysis done by a Chinese lab?
2: Yeah, exactly.
1: But I just thought that was

0: down. He is set to see his hometown transform once again, thanks to construction of a massive industrial facility that will help power an economic boom with significant national security implications. SB Energy, a subsidiary of a Japanese investment company, SoftBank, will build the world's largest AI data center on the grounds of the former enrichment plant. Neil and his neighbors, who were gathered for an afternoon drink at a local watering hole, The Grove, sounds like a place I'd like, are optimistic about the potential for economic revitalization, but they harbor the same concerns that have made data centers massively unpopular among Americans across the country. They're real noisy, and if they don't have a closed water loop, they could use a lot of water. And irregardless, they use a lot of electric, he told National Review. So long as the center has its own power source and doesn't expand beyond the government-owned confines of the own plant, it won't bother him too much. If they come outside that ground, it's going to be bad. National and state-level polling reveals deep unease among Americans about data centers. Respondents concerned about noise, water, power usage, and pollution. Roughly 70% of Americans oppose construction of data centers in their area. Yeah, I don't want it around my block either, in a residential area either. I don't want a factory in my area either.
1: Right.
0: Right?
1: Right.
0: In the residential areas.
1: Yeah.
0: As the former home of a massive industrial plant and the future home of the world's largest data center, this town and its residents offer a window of how the issue of data center construction is playing out across the country. The Department of Energy announced a project earlier this year, and SB Energy projects it will provide 35,000 construction jobs and 2,500 operations jobs. The construction jobs alone make up more than the population of the county. And such opportunities are solely needed in the area. Pike County has the fifth highest unemployment rate in Ohio, and the latest census data show that 19% of its residents live in poverty. Large manufacturing projects have brought opportunity to Piketon before. When the uranium enrichment plant was starting operations in the 1950s, the poverty rate stood at over 40%, but it dropped to 20% after the 1980 census. Federal officials are bullish about the economic prospects that the data center will bring. They say it's part of a broader campaign from the Department of Energy called American Energy Hubs, in which the department plans to repurpose Cold War-era sites as energy producers or hosts of advanced manufacturing facilities like data centers. I guess it's like, you know, where I live.
1: Yeah.
0: There, you know, on the lake that I live, you know, the Army Corps of Engineers owns all the property around it.
1: Right.
0: And what they do is they'll lease it. You know, they've leased one section of it. It hasn't come to fruition yet, like a 100-year lease for a 36-hole golf course. You know, the city I live in wants to do development there and everything else. And so you'll have private entities come in. The town has leased it from the federal government. The city, has leased it for 100 years. And then they'll sublease it to people that wish to build on it.
1: Right.
0: And, you know, it's different than this here, but that's what the federal government is doing here. Taking land that they already own and saying, build here. Doesn't matter what the state says, build here.
1: Right.
0: Now, this stops with a Democrat president.
1: Yeah, that's the problem. If you're in the business of doing that, then it's, you know, like all business, you have to plan around who's going to be in the office in the White House over the next, you know, 4 years. That's the problem with investing in any of these things.
0: Or does it stop if you've got a number of these already in progress?
1: I think it can. I think Democrats can hit, a Democratic president would. I think they'd hit the brakes, for sure. I don't think they'd have a problem doing that.
0: In mid-construction, yeah, they'd probably be more popular if they stopped it in mid-construction.
1: No, they're the hero, right? So, yeah.
0: I thought you were saying, for a moment there, I thought you were telling me that they would be reasonable and say, no, let's let the projects continue.
1: I think
0: that's what I thought
1: you
0: were saying at first. I look and go, oh, no, he's saying the opposite.
1: I think that, in fact, I think it's more dramatic that they come in and do that, right? Now, the problem they'll run into is what we've talked about before, local media. because the local media is working.

0: up the, hey, we've got local jobs coming in. By the time it's already underway, the debate about it being in that community isn't as hot as it was going in, right? If it's decided that it's going to happen and it's on its way and it's being built, then the debate, that local debate, isn't as hot as it was. And so you come in and people have moved in the town where my parents live, a couple hours away from here. Huge center is going to be built. And right now they're building it. In fact, it's all over that area. It's not just one. And this is what's happening. They're coming in and they're building these, I don't know, back in the day, they called them work camps. My maternal grandfather actually worked at a work camp. But they build these, small homes and, you know, tiny homes, trailers, whatever they are. And that's your community of workers that are going to build that data center. They're going to actually build the building.
1: I was trying to look it up, but my...
0: We have no internet.
1: My internet just went on the fritz.
0: Yeah, we have no internet.
1: Yeah, just went on the fritz. Yeah. But I think it was Loudoun County in Virginia.
0: Mm. Oh.
1: Did you see the tax revenue they're bringing in? I think it was Loudoun County. The tax revenue they're bringing in from their AI centers there.
0: Yeah.
1: It's unbelievable, the tax revenue coming in. That's what may change Democrats. The tax revenue from AI centers.
0: And the local Democrats in those areas, you know, in those districts, and also state lawmakers, you know, even in some of the blue states. We may be getting the internet back here. I'm not sure. For some reason, it's been going out about this time every night for the past few nights. But the local reaction will be what tempers what the Democrats are going to do. Because if they come in and these things are underway and tax money's rolling in, those local Democrats are going to come back and say, you do this, you're going to kill us. Politically, this is going to hurt us.
1: That's why we need new AI centers. Our computers keep shutting down around 3 a.m.
0: Right. Exactly.
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0: Beer Runner Radio, he's Eric Carlin, I'm Gary McNamara. So if they have figured it out, and they figured out the power, and if they have figured out the water, as they call it, the water loop, for AI centers,
1: right.
0: Well, then you're talking about noise, which means you put it outside of rural areas, or excuse me, urban areas, then what's the problem?
1: Right.
0: Because if you're saying you can't build AI centers because of that, well, then we would have no industry ever in the United States.
1: And right.
0: That's not going
1: right.
0: to happen.
1: That's not going to happen.
0: And then when you see counties like this and the federal government come in, it's like, you want jobs? Yes.
1: Yeah. Well, because you're going to have areas that reject it are going to drive those AI companies somewhere else. And they're going to they'll drive them to the areas that are saying, hey, build it here. We want the jobs. That's what it will come down to.
0: So will that change, Democrat? Will the tax revenue and the fact that southern states may be saying, bring the AI centers here, change the minds of these liberal states?
1: Maybe. I can't say, though, for sure. I'm not convinced it will. You remember, who was it? I forget her name. But one local official there, was it Washington State, saying all the billionaires leaving Washington State, bye.
0: Bye, yeah.
1: Don't come back.
0: Yeah.
1: Uh-huh. And then she'll be like Hochul, please come back. Please come back.

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7: I'm Stephanie Officer. While in New York City this week, President Trump defiant following his controversial decision to remove several outlets from covering him as part of the White House pool team. ABC's Mary Bruce.
8: After President Trump banned three national news outlets from the White House, the mayor of New York City inviting all reporters to Gracie Mansion.
9: I told the president that we're going to have all of the members of the press here on the lawn, and that is something that I believe in as everyone, no matter the opinion or the critique that we engage.
8: Trump defending his decision to ban CNN, MS Now, and Politico from the White House because he doesn't like how they cover him.
10: I never get anything positive. It's always negative, even having to do with the war.
7: Wilbur Perez, a Venezuelan migrant shot by an ICE agent in Austin, Texas, spoke out Monday from a federal detention facility. Less than 24 hours later, claiming the agents escalated their attack on him, resulting in those chaotic final moments. ABC's Pierre Thomas.
11: Perez's lawyer says he came to the country legally, but missed a court date after a hearing notice was sent to an old address. Perez himself calling into a news conference from the ICE detention center where he's being held, telling reporters through a translator that agents hit him with their unmarked vehicle and that when he tried to pull over, he was struck again and then shot.
7: In Jackson County, Mississippi, a 23-person grand jury unanimously found there was no evidence to support bringing charges in the death of Nolan Wells, the 18-year-old found dead after a July 4th trip with friends. The grand jury said they found no criminal or racially motivated wrongdoing and that Wells' death was consistent with drowning. Circuit Court DA Angel Myers McElrath Monday evening.
12: After a thorough and exhaustive investigation, your grand jury met last week concerning the death investigation of Nolan Wells and unanimously returned a no true bill.
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7: Lindsey Clancy's defense attorney, Kevin Reddington, filed a motion to dismiss the murder case, saying a retrial amounts to double jeopardy.
15: Yeah, we're anticipating the 29th. I'm hoping that Judge Sullivan allows the termination of the case. I mean, it's just a case that needs to be done. It needs to be done.
7: A mistrial was declared earlier this month. Los Angeles County health officials report the highest number of West Nile cases seen there in nearly a decade, 100 so far. An increase in measles cases in Pennsylvania is leading to a rise in vaccinations.
16: The measles outbreak in Pennsylvania has not peaked yet. State officials reported 25 new confirmed measles cases just since Friday. There are currently 792 confirmed measles illnesses across 39 counties, and the state has recorded 4 deaths. The last time there were 4 deaths was in 1992, and that was in all of the U.S. ABC News medical correspondent Dr. Darian Sutton.
17: The main reason why is because of the lack of vaccine protection. We're seeing these pocket communities that are very high risk, very low vaccination rates.
16: Health officials are encouraging people to get vaccinated. Michelle Franzen, ABC News.
7: Add California to the list of places that have now designated September 25th as Dolly Parton Day. Working 9 to 5, what a way to make me. And a free outdoor festival will be held in San Francisco's Union Square Friday to celebrate Dolly Parton Day. I am Stephanie Officer, ABC News.
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0: Now, it's Red Eye Radio. Gary McNamara and Eric Hurley talk about everything from politics to social issues and news of the day. Whether you're up late or you're just starting your day, welcome to the show. From the Relief Factor Studios, this is Red Eye Radio.
1: All across America, we are Red Eye Radio. He is Eric Hurley, and I'm Gary McNamara. Good morning.
2: Hello.
1: You know, I don't know where to start again.
2: Yeah.
1: I mean, the big story still is the, you know, the whole CNN Politico story and you know, again, losing their White House, credentials and not being able to be part of the pool reporting. And we'll get to that in just a moment. We touched on it yesterday, but I just, the whole, and I know it's gets complicated. We'll simplify it, but the entire, you know, Paramount, Warner Brothers, merger and the apparent agreement brokered, it seems, by Newsom.
2: Yeah.
1: Newsom very, very worried. You know, you can be a liberal until you start losing a ton of business. and even on the billionaire's tax, Newsom's like, I don't like that at all. He wants a billionaire's tax across the country because he understands if he puts a billionaire's tax in his state, it's going to hurt his state.
2: Right.
1: And that's why they want it all across the country, because everybody, they believe that if you're going to punish people, you need to punish people equally across. That's the 30th Amendment to the Constitution.
2: That's right.
1: Billionaires must be punished equally across the country.
2: Right.
1: But the whole deal, I was reading the specifics of it, and I'm like, nothing here has anything to do with antitrust.
2: Well, it's interesting because the Hollywood Reporter, which, I don't know, in my lifetime, I probably logged on to the Hollywood Reporter maybe a half dozen times.
1: Well, I was going to say this is the first
2: maybe,
1: time.
2: Maybe. Yes. And so that averages out to about once every 10 years. So here's the headline. That's all? Team Paramount nabs Warner Brothers with only minor concessions to states. And the first line is, all of that sound and fury, that's it? After all of this? Think about this. You know, it was the big back and forth. It, really what this was is the fact that Larry Ellison, who was very close to the president, his son David Ellison runs Paramount. And they were the David and this Goliath, the Goliath that is Netflix in this buyout of Warner Brothers. Warner Brothers was the last content property that everybody wanted. It was just kind of floating out there on its own. And so Netflix went in, and Netflix really didn't want the cable properties. They're not interested in that. They're interested in content so they can stream. Netflix is a $400 billion company, and let's just say Paramount is not. But when you look at the way this thing went down, I mean, the CEO of Netflix shows up at the White House. He didn't sit down with Trump that day, but Larry Ellison made a call to the president that morning, reportedly, and the CEO of Netflix came out, and this goes back, I don't know, several months, and he came out of that meeting like, yeah, we're out, we're done. Yeah, we're no longer in the running. We don't have any interest. And then the states start getting involved when it looks like Paramount is going to make the move and get the deal. Now, there are some players. I mentioned David Ellison being the son of Larry Ellison, who's very close to the president. The president's son-in-law is also involved as an investor. You're going to have, in fact, some sovereign wealth funds that are reportedly involved in pulling all the money together necessary to make this Warner Brothers purchase. And so I don't know where Jared Kushner finds the time. I mean, with everything he's been involved in negotiating geopolitical situations, but you know, there's a deep connection at Paramount and this Paramount deal in buying Warner Brothers to the president himself. And I think that's what a lot of the states really had a big problem with, because at the end of it, I walked in the pre-show meeting, your first thing was, all right, you break this down. This never really was about antitrust. If you look at, these weren't real concessions. We'll spend $9.5 million in development of, forget what they called it, of basically something that they're already doing.
1: Independent films.
2: $5 million in independent films, which they were already doing. The point is, much of this stuff that they were already doing, they can just put on the books and say, we met that pledge. We met that agreement.
1: You know, it said, this was from the Wall Street Journal editorial page looking at it. The two companies also separately negotiated carriage fees with cable providers that could reduce the combined company's leverage to obtain higher fees for carrying their channels. You have to smile at Democratic attorney generals collaborating to protect giant cable companies, which are also combining to gain scale and leverage. But cable companies are, when you look at it, I saw here is what Democrats actually do, which is they want to subsidize businesses that are on going downhill.
2: Yeah, right.
1: They wish to. Yeah. I mean, the whole thing where they promised to make 30 films. Making 30 films is really an outgo. That doesn't mean you're going to make a profit on those 30 films, that you're at least going to do 30 films, what is it, a year or whatever.
2: Mm-hmm.
1: And, you know, the $1.5 billion over 5 years. I mean, this is what is this, $80 billion? Not $80 billion. What is it, $100-something billion merger?
2: Right.
1: And so I'm looking at all this, and I'm like, well, okay, we know that the imagery of CNN over Barry Weiss was huge.
2: Mm-hmm.
1: So here it is. Mr. Ellison placated the attorney generals by agreeing to establish an editorial independence board to ensure accuracy, independence, fairness, and journalist integrity at CNN and CBS News. Isn't this what news editors are supposed to do? The board will consist of 5 retired or active journalists to be appointed by the new Paramount Warner Brothers board. So does the left actually want accuracy, independence, fairness, and journalist integrity on any news network?
2: Well, this entire thing just comes back as something ridiculous that they made this big hoopla about. And again, the Hollywood Reporter's going, are you kidding me? That's it. The $9.5 million a year is part of it. They have to invest in workforce training and career development in film and TV production communities. Now, let me tell you how that will work with the bean counters. It's something that's likely already happening. Okay. You can look at that and say, okay, we're going to expand. We're going to basically go out and you should be, as a content creator, as a movie and TV production house, studio, you should be going out spending at least that much in finding new talent, right? And finding and developing new talent, because quite frankly, the old talent is just repeating. How many Spider-Man remakes have we had?
1: It's like
2: 20 a
1: year.
2: You're
1: always searching. You may not succeed, but you're always searching for new content providers.
2: And $9.5 million a year is nothing. And $5 million a year, they'll start a $5 million annual fund to bankroll indie movies. So what they'll do is take it from the books from over here and put it and start a quote new fund. I'm making air quotes with my fingers, and we'll put it over here. If you weren't spending $5 million on, now that is $5 million and $5 million a year in indie movies is about 500 indie films. But, you know, you can move that. You can take this $5 million, moving that up from over here and going, okay, we'll just start this. We'll call it a new fund. Paramount's also going to have to pay $40 million to reimburse the 12 states who sued it for attorneys and economic expert fees. I want to be an economic expert. I don't even know what that means. A 5-year commitment for, this is from the Hollywood Reporter, a 5-year commitment for 30 films does up the 3-year pledge Ellison, this is David Ellison, had earlier signed on to. And if the studios failed to meet that threshold, they would be hit with a $30 million per penalty or penalty per film. They say that $1.5 billion figure represents $300 million more than annually than the combined studios already spend annually. So in other words, we'll invest more in what we're supposed to be investing in.
1: Yeah.
2: We're only going to invest $300 million more, which, again, which is $150 million per two companies before they merge. That's one film. Think about that. That's one blockbuster film, I should say.
1: And the real thing, the pressure that Ellison was actually looking at, that Paramount was looking at, was if it wasn't done by the end of this month, wasn't done by next week, they'd have to pay a $7 billion, a breakup fee,
2: yeah,
1: to Warner Brothers, and $7 million a day until it was done.
2: Yeah.
1: So when you look at everything they've done here and what they had to get down by the only pressure they had was the pressure they put on themselves to get the merger done. It wasn't actually coming from the government.
2: Well, and that's what I think that was really, that breakup fee and setting that high of a breakup fee shows you how confident that they were. Again, if you talk about names like Larry Ellison and Jared Kushner all being involved here, Larry Ellison indirectly, Jared Kushner as a reported investor, sovereign wealth funds, and all this to pool the money that they didn't have, that Netflix easily had. Netflix is a massive company by comparison. So if you look at this situation and in the connections, after Netflix drops out of the deal and says we're no longer in the running, then because they didn't want any of the cable properties, but Paramount looks at this and says, okay, we'll make that kind of pledge. We'll say, hey, we'll do this, or we'll pay a massive breakup fee, because they were fairly confident that they were going to get this done. The settlement with the states, they knew it. They saw it from the beginning that this really was a nothing burger, and all they have to do is penny up this. All right, we'll pay your lawyer's fees.
1: But the big lie is it had, and the Attorney General of California just last month was saying, no, this is about antitrust.
2: Yes.
1: None of this is about antitrust.
2: None of it.
1: I can't see anything here that's about antitrust about potential monopoly.
2: Right.
1: It seems like in the end what they wanted was, okay, what's dying out here? Subsidize it.
2: This is it. Come in and help, because if you think about,
1: or things you're going to do anyway, announce that you're going to put a couple more million into it.
2: Well, Gavin Newsom. Okay, he's the governor of Hollywood. He's if you think about that, and it's dying. And I have friends in Hollywood that are telling me, one in fact, if he hasn't already, is leaving the state. He's moving to. He's a conservative. He's a stuntman, but he's a conservative. And he said there's, you know, the work is just dying. The Hollywood itself is dying. The studios are dying, because you get stuff made anywhere and everywhere these days. And I think Taylor Sheridan actually has been probably the biggest competitor with Hollywood itself, you know, and very successfully so, putting together I don't know how many different streaming programs that he's put together for Paramount and others. And it's a big deal, but they knew going in, they only had to satisfy certain things, and Newsom had to pretend, just like he did during COVID, had to pretend like he cared about Hollywood. He had to pretend like he was doing something. So his AG is, you know, talking about, you know, this is antitrust and blah, blah, blah, blah, blah. Look, if this were antitrust, look at what Disney Plus has become. Look at all the properties. They own Star Wars. They own the Muppets. They own, all the Disney properties, of course. They own so many properties under their house. That was the idea, is that with everything going to streaming, we want as much content as possible to stream. And so Warner Brothers was the last gem on the block to get in terms of content that was standalone. Nothing was really working, and this will catapult Paramount to a whole new level. It will be very interesting to watch. I love watching things like this, even though I rarely watch anything anymore except YouTube. You know, I love business deals that work out. If they work out, great. But this whole bogus claim that it was about antitrust.
1: Were you doing what I was doing? What am I missing here? What aren't they covering here?
2: That's what I love about the Hollywood Reporter, how they write it.
1: Yeah. This is it?
2: But are you kidding me? That's it? After all that noise?
1: I'm glad you brought that up because I wondered how they were viewing it inside Hollywood.
2: Yeah.
1: Because whether it was at all like I was going, this is it? Well, where's the antitrust? You're subsidizing stuff and you're adding a couple more million here and there, which is really insignificant.
2: Right.
1: And I'm glad they wrote that because I was thinking the entire day, what am I missing here? I'm missing something.
2: Eric Hayden wrote that for the Hollywood Reporter, by the way. He gets all the credit there in that. And that's kind of what we were saying before I even found that article.
1: We are Red Eye Radio.
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0: Friday Radio. He's Eric Carly, and I'm Gary McNamara. One of the major reasons that all the 22 state attorney generals got into this, which are all, you know, liberals, the whole CNN thing.
1: Yeah.
0: CNN's a nothing burger.
1: Right, yeah.
0: When you think about, I mean, the audience of CNN is so small.
1: Yeah.
0: And the only thing that really goes viral is, and I haven't even seen one in a while, is when Scott Jennings is taking off on him. That's about it.
1: Right.
0: And but the liberals were so upset about the whole CNN thing, and Ellison comes back or Paramount comes back and says, "Okay, we'll make sure we get a board of our board will recommend five journalists that will ensure that we are accurate, independent, fair, and have journalistic integrity."
1: How do you meet those standards, and how do you prove that they didn't meet those standards, that, you know, down the road, right?
0: Well, if you just put those five out there, that's not what those 22 attorney generals want.
1: No.
0: They want liberal political activists.
1: No, I was thinking to myself, that describes what Barry Weiss is doing.
0: Right, exactly.
1: And that's the thing. How do you prove or disprove? You know, because you can't say, they can't come out. Those AGs can't come out and say, we want some liberal bias in there. We want liberal activists in those newsrooms, and we want to protect liberal activists. They can't say
0: it. Right. Hey, we got Scott Jennings. We got Shermichael Singleton. We got a few other people in there on the right.
1: Yeah.
0: And you got plenty of people on the left all screaming at each other.
1: Yeah.
0: We're fair and balanced right now.
1: That's right.
0: No one's watching, but we're fair and balanced.
1: We report and you shut up.
0: We report, you turn off.
1: You report, you go away.
0: And so they make a great point. They said, Wall Street Journal had said, don't be surprised if Ellison just says, sell CNN and go, you know, I don't, it's really a nothing burger.
1: You can't hold them
0: entire
1: to any
0: deal.
1: Of this. Yeah, you can't hold them to any of this. You know, there may be, I don't know, a certain time, period of time, you know, they can't sell it, but eventually things are going to turn over. That's just the way it's going to work.
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5: ABC News, I'm Stephanie Officer. President Trump remaining defiant following his controversial decision to ban CNN, MS Now, and Politico from covering him as part of the White House pool. Now he's going without. ABC's Mary Bruce.
6: Trump is in New York to attend the UN General Assembly. Television networks traditionally team up to cover his every move, designating one network as the pool. It was supposed to be CNN, but after Trump banned them, now in a show of solidarity for freedom of the press, all five major television networks announced they would not participate in pool coverage of the president.
7: In Los Angeles Monday, three people were wounded in a shooting at an assisted living facility just before 11 a.m. local time. They were taken to local hospitals while the suspect was taken into custody. LAPD Chief Mark Reyna says none of the residents were harmed.
8: The three victims are staff members here at the residence.
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1: And he is Eric Crowley, and I'm Gary McNamara. Welcome and good morning. You know, just, Eric, another story here that I saw that just dealt with Hollywood because I burst out laughing. Fox News had this. Sylvester Stallone reveals what he said to Trump after the surprise Hollywood ambassador appointment. Mm-hmm. And it's a story when, Trump appointed Sylvester Stallone and John Voight.
2: Yeah.
1: J-O-N.
2: J-O-N Voight, not J-O-H-N.
1: Right, going back to the...
2: For Seinfeld.
1: Seinfeld episode, yes, yeah. Exactly. Never forget when George kicks Jerry out of the car because he's laughing.
2: Oh, my gosh.
1: It's spelled J-O-H-N, not J-O-N, the registration of the... Because George apparently thought he was buying John Voight's car, the actor.
2: Right.
1: And he goes, oh, it's spelled J-O... This is J-O-H-N, isn't it J-O-N?
2: Uh-huh.
1: And he starts laughing. That laugh, that mocking laugh that he has. And he starts talking about that he found somebody else's pen and, you know, pronounces their, you know, or spells their name differently or whatever. And just he's laughing. He gets kicked out of the car. Just love that one.
2: Yeah.
1: But Sylvester Stallone and John Voight both said they didn't know they were being appointed. Trump never went to them and said, you're going to be my ambassador to Hollywood.
2: Right.
1: He just said, picked out these names, Mel Gibson, John Voight, and Sylvester Stallone. And Sylvester Stallone said he went to him and goes, you think Hollywood's going to pay attention to what I have to say? They're not going to care what I have to say at all.
2: Right, right.
1: And so it really didn't go anywhere. But I just burst out laughing when it's like he never told them they were the ambassadors the White House to Hollywood.
2: Well, Cal Penn, back in the Obama years, Cal Penn, who was on the TV show House, was called up by the White House, then the Obama White House, to be associate director in the White House Office of Public Engagement. I don't even know what the hell that means. Originally, the Office of Public Liaison. I still don't know what the hell that means. So, here's the thing. He joined the administration. I think they killed his character off on House. That's when you know a director is done with you. It's like, oh, you burned us. Joined the administration in April of 2009. Briefly left in 2010 to film a very Harold and Kumar 3D Christmas. He was in Harold and Kumar Go to White Castle, like a cult hit back in the day. So responsibilities are listed, and this is according to AI. Served as a liaison connecting the White House with the Asian American and Pacific Islander communities, arts groups, and youth organizations. So they wouldn't have been otherwise? What had they closed the door to them leading up to this? It's again, what does that mean? What does the job entail? So he took a hiatus from his acting career. Yeah,
1: all we can hope is that this means if Ellison has to produce 30 movies, at least 30 movies a year.
2: Yeah.
1: So I Married an Axe Murderer 2.
2: Yeah.
1: Or the
2: spin-off.
1: Or the father.
2: The spin-off for the family.
1: The spin-off, yeah, exactly.
2: He's going to cry himself to sleep tonight.
1: Piper down.
2: On this huge pillow.
1: For people that don't know what we're talking about, we always thought that Wayne's best movie, Michael what's his name?
2: Yeah.
1: I can't think of his, what's his name?
2: Michael Myers.
1: Mike Myers.
2: Yeah.
1: We always thought his best movie was So I Married an Axe Murderer.
2: Yeah.
1: So.
2: Yeah.
1: Not the entire movie.
2: Well, there were.
1: Portions, great. The majority of it where there are specific points, especially in the house where he plays both roles, himself and his father. And his father's hilarious because he's a conspiracy theorist.
2: Yeah.
1: About the Rockefellers and the Rothschilds and the.
2: And the Colonel with his wee bitty eyes. And that was, they should have done right then. Now, he did do the Pentaveret on Netflix.
1: Yes, he did.
2: And that was funny. That was very funny. And he said, and they asked him, well, you've kind of come out of retirement. He'd been really just doing family things, really, you know, being a dad, being a husband. And his wife said, you know, to him one day, you really, you know, have been acting like you kind of need to get out and do your thing for, you know, a while. So why don't you go, you know, do your thing. And he did the Pentaveret. But he needs to do the spinoff with the family. Now, I'll say, other than that, that was the those were the greatest moments in the movie. If you want my body. Yeah. And you, so then
1: Piper down.
2: Stephen Wright as the pilot. Oh, my gosh, that was hilarious. And then Charles Grodin, when the detective, who's the buddy of Mike Myers in the movie, wants to commandeer the car that Charles Grodin is driving. And Charles Grodin looks up at him and goes, no. And really, the only one who could have delivered that word, that one word, in that fashion was Charles Grodin. But yeah, it's one of my favorite movies.
1: Well, and one of my favorites was Vicky.
2: Yeah.
1: Phil Hartman.
2: Yeah. Oh, yeah. Yeah.
1: As the Alcatraz tour guide.
2: Yeah. Oh, my gosh. That was great. Yeah. No, that was... It's really a great movie.
1: I mean, it's like... And when he's doing his whole thing about the conspiracy theories of Rothschilds.
2: Yeah.
1: And Anthony, is it LaPaglia?
2: LaPaglia, yeah.
1: He's really laughing, you know.
2: Oh, no. Yeah.
1: They couldn't stop him from laughing because Mike Myers' impression.

0: was funny.
1: And it did nothing. It bombed at the box office.
0: It really didn't do anything.
1: It's like Eric and I, remember that time we had the discussion about movies that bombed that we loved? The other one was The Postman.
0: Yeah.
1: I thought The Postman with Kevin Costner was a great movie.
0: It's interesting because some of these things are finding new life. I asked my daughter, oh my gosh, tomorrow my daughter will turn 30. She's our youngest. She's special needs, high functioning special needs, but has great interest in things. She has an artistic ability that is unreal. But I'll ask her, I'll say something, and then she'll throw back a reference. And I'm like, you know that movie? And she goes, yeah. And she's watching stuff on Freebie. Is it Freebie? And basically you watch it with commercials, and she can watch it on her laptop. She said Freebie
1: was gone.
0: Yeah, I don't know. I don't know if it's Freebie or one of the other ones, but she can watch these movies on her laptop with commercials. Right. And of course she has out in the den, she's got my Netflix pulled up, YouTube, there's a ton of free movies on YouTube. And so they're finding a whole new generation. 1 year, a couple of years ago, we were on vacation at the beach, and I come downstairs, and my granddaughters, my four oldest grandchildren, are watching The Breakfast Club. And
1: I've never watched that full movie.
0: Well, I sit down and what's his name? I'm blanking on his name. They're right at the point. They're smoking weed, and they're right at the point. And I didn't know it was right at that point. But he says, chicks cannot hold their smoke. That's what it is. And I said it out
1: loud.
0: Judd
1: Nelson?
0: Yeah. No, not Judd Nelson, the other one. And he goes, chicks cannot hold their smoke. That's what it is. And I said it. And then he said it right after that. And my granddaughter just busted out, laughing that I had had that line memorized. That's actually my favorite line from the whole movie.
1: But, I just love, that movie was successful, though. Movies that aren't that were complete and total bombs.
0: Yeah,
1: I just thought The Postman was a great concept. Maybe it wasn't the perfect movie, but I just thought that when I realized the concept of communication binding a society together, because that's really the underlying message.
0: Anthony Michael Hall is the one that delivered that line. Yeah,
1: my God, I saw him. What was it? Because I haven't watched Reacher since he went. What's his name? Alan Richmond went. Bat soup liberal crazy.
0: Yeah.
1: But Anthony Michael Hall was in the second one, I think.
0: Second or third, I'm not sure.
1: I didn't know who he was. I go, who is this actor?
0: Yeah.
1: Who's this guy? Looks familiar because he looks completely
0: He's
1: different.
0: Highly underused. He played a reporter in one of the Batmans was one of the later Batmans and one of the Dark Knight. Three or four movies, but he played the one that had what's his name is the Joker in it, and he played a reporter. It was a small role, but it was kind of consistent throughout. And I thought, man, he's highly underused.
1: I would like to see more of him because he's got a completely different authority.
0: When
1: I saw him in The Reacher, I was like, whoa, that's really. That's pretty intense. But, of course, the best part of The Postman was when Tom Petty was the mayor of the damn town.
0: Oh, yeah.
1: Now I say damn because it was basically a big dam.
0: Yeah, right. Yeah.
1: I wasn't insulting the town that Tom Petty was the mayor of. But when Kevin Costner looks at me, he goes, you're famous.
0: Yeah.
1: And then he goes, so, when did he say something like, so are you?
0: Yeah. Yeah.
1: So... maybe Tom Petty's been gone like 10 years.
0: I know. Wow. Yeah, I keep seeing clips that come up in my algorithm on YouTube, and I watch them every time.
1: Wow.
0: Yeah.
1: So that the merger is done, and like I said, I guess a little bit of the surprise was had nothing to do that all the 22, because this is really huge, all the 22 Democrat attorney generals. It was really about the imagery of CNN that they wanted to keep, in my humble opinion, because it was never about, and the attorney general of California just last month, this is an antitrust This is an antitrust lawsuit. It's antitrust. It's anti

0: antitrust ended up having nothing to do with antitrust
1: nothing.
0: At all
1: nothing.
0: In the settlement, which is why the Hollywood Reporter said,
1: right.
0: This is it?
1: Right.
0: Whatever. That's all? Yeah. Or what was it?
1: Yeah. Yeah, I don't have it in front of me right now. But, yeah, this is, that's all?
0: That's all? Yes. I mean, everything that had been gone through with CNN and CBS and everything else, and it ended up being, well, okay, well, what are they going to do with CNN now? They're going to have the new board is going to have five journalists to make sure that things are accurate, truthful.
1: Yeah.
0: And I'm like, well, that's the last thing that the Democrat attorney general
1: wants. That's what Barry Weiss wants.
0: Yeah, exactly. And she's not a Republican.
1: And, you know, again, Paramount is, you know, right now that's her parent company. So that was the concern is that she's going to be in charge there at CNN too. You know, by the liberals, that's their concern. It's like, all right. If she chooses those five journalists, Matt Taibbi, Michael Schellenberger, her, you know, there's three.
0: Bill Maher.
1: And Stephen A. Smith. Oh my gosh.
0: And Jonathan Turley.
1: And Jonathan Turley. Yeah.
0: It's all Democrats.
1: Yeah, exactly. You know,
0: we gave you all Democrats. What's
1: you know,
0: the
1: but
0: problem?
1: They made such a big deal out of this because of the connection with the Ellison connection with Trump, Kushner and all this. They made such a big deal out of it because of that.
0: Okay.
1: They really didn't want that to happen.
0: Who's going
1: to
0: be the first liberal this week to go crazy about this?
1: Oh, I don't know.
0: Who's going to come out and go, this is bogus? Sound like I was doing putty there. This is bogus.
1: Yeah, it's I think the ones that we have already heard from, because once the Netflix pulled out, and that deal was done, I think it was inevitable. Eventually, Paramount's going to get it. There was a lot of hoopla about, you know, from everybody, but Hollywood's dying.
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0: And he's Eric Cronin. I'm Gary McNamara. My favorite stupid story of the day. You see that NVIDIA CEO said in an interview that he disagrees with the AI doomsday fears that AI will mean the end of the world by 2030.
1: Yeah, right.
2: He said it's totally going to be 2031. 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
0: Well, but then that makes sense. 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
2: Right, because AI will have already destroyed us all, and so we don't need it.
0: It's not going to be climate change that gets us.
2: Exactly. It'll be the robots. 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
16: ABC News. I'm
1: Sherry Preston. The president just a few hours away from speaking to the world, addressing the UN General Assembly this morning in New York. Here's ABC's Lana Moise.
16: Trump is expected to defend the war, even as more voices within his own party call for him to end it.
17: The war with Iran needs to end, and end quickly. When it does, energy costs will plummet.
16: Michigan Republican Senate candidate Mike Rogers now pushing for an embargo on American diesel exports in hopes of easing prices. And Iowa Republican Senate candidate Ashley Hinson, who previously voted in favor of the war, is now calling for an immediate end to it.
1: Those diesel prices into record territory, averaging $6.51 a gallon nationwide. That helping to drive prices higher on just about anything that gets delivered by truck or train. Whole lot of travelers still stuck after Monday's mess caused by a communication line that was cut by construction workers.
18: This was this fiber line that basically is responsible for all communication. And so at the end of the day, these air traffic controllers in this regional facility, so we're not talking about like one airport's air traffic control. We're talking about the regional facility that controls it for several airports. So in this case, it was the facility that controls it for both Philly and Newark. So we're talking about major, major issues here.
1: That's ABC News transportation correspondent Gio Benitez. Thousands of flights canceled or delayed. The equipment issues now fixed. No charges in Mississippi in the death of 18-year-old Nolan Wells over the 4th of July weekend. DA Angel Myers McElrath.
19: Nolan's friends love Nolan, and Nolan loved them. Nolan chose to stay on the island that day, and there is not a scintilla of evidence to contradict that.
1: A grand jury finding no, quote, criminal or racially motivated wrongdoing. Nolan Wells' death consistent with drowning. A lawyer for the man shot by ICE in Austin, Texas, says he spent the night in detention with the bullet still lodged near his spine. You're listening to ABC News.
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1: A new motion in the case of Massachusetts mom Lindsay Clancy, who had been charged with murdering her 3 young children. Lawyer Kevin Reddington says trying Clancy again after the jury could not reach a decision would be double jeopardy. He wants the case dismissed.
22: We're anticipating the 29th. I'm hoping that Judge Sullivan allows the termination of the case. I mean, it's just a case that needs to be done. It needs to be done.
1: Clancy says she was suffering from postpartum psychosis. Investigators in California are trying to figure out exactly why the son of model Cindy Crawford died.
23: The death now being investigated as a suspected overdose, according to Santa Monica police. Sources close to the case telling ABC News Presley Gerber checked into a high-end rehab center on Saturday. He was found dead by staff the next morning. Presley Gerber was struggling with addiction and mental health issues that he says surfaced as a young teenager. Presley Gerber candidly sharing his decade-long battles on social media, posting Mental Health Mondays to help those also struggling.
1: ABC's Trevor Ault. Presley Gerber was 27 years old. It's now up to a judge to approve a deal that would allow Paramount to buy Warner Brothers in an $81 billion deal. 12 states reaching a settlement to end their challenge. Part of the agreement includes a promise from Paramount to increase film production in the United States. And a company that runs over 300 Wendy's franchises is filing for bankruptcy. One of the issues, higher beef costs. It says it'll keep the restaurants open. I'm Sherry Preston, ABC News.
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26: 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Gary McNamara and Eric Harley talk about everything from politics to social issues and news of the day. Whether you're up late or you're just starting your day, welcome to the show from the Relief Factor Studios. 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
27: All across America, we are Red Eye Radio. He is Eric Harley, and I'm Gary McNamara. Good morning. Hello. All right. thank you, Todd, for making me laugh. Todd Starnes was a early supporter of this show. Cheerleader for the show. And we always have appreciated this. He wrote this yesterday the entire CNN thing and CNN, Politico, and who else? MS, whatever time of day it is.
28: Yeah.
27: Pulling their press credentials apparently now.
28: Right.
27: So they couldn't be part of the pool reporting.
28: Right.
27: And he writes, the White House could require reporters to submit their questions in writing, and then White House staff could provide written answers. It would put a stop to the reality TV show known as the Daily Press Briefing. Let's see how the pampered press corps reacts when their precious TV time is shut down. Or the administration could simply refuse to answer any more questions from the press. The president is not constitutionally obligated to grant interviews or questions from the media. Trump should pull a Biden and go stealth. Todd, we love you. That's not possible for this president.
28: Look, he's gonna get real antsy pretty quick if nobody's asking him questions or he's not able to talk. So he'll be. I could see him knocking on the door of reporters while they're at home. Hey, excuse me, I want to say something. And look, here's the thing, from both directions of this entire equation. If we ramp up the war with Iran and we bomb Iran, the media is going to cover. If the president needs to put something out to the media, he's going to put something out to the media. What's going on at the White House? Again, look, this happened back in the Obama years. Major Garrett, who's now at CBS, he was at Fox back in the Obama days, and he said, well, our credentials were never pulled, and went on to make a couple of other cases about that, a couple of other points about that. And I thought to myself, all right, there are some things going on here, because Fox News is now one of them that has decided, in solidarity, all right, we're pulling out in terms of the pool. And I think to myself, all right, but you're still going to cover the stories, whether you're in the White House. And I know there is a difference because you're You're knocking on doors. You're trying to get some inside. You're trying to get set up an interview, sit down, a face to face, whatever. You're always working every angle you can with the White House press office. But at the end of it all, you're still going to be reporting what the administration is doing.
5: We said yesterday we never got to the constitutional issues at all on it because we looked at it, and I look at this and go, this is bad politically for the president. The president shines when he confronts the media.
28: Yeah.
5: To me, to do this and then basically come out and say, I'm only doing it because, you know, they put out fake news. I don't agree with what they do. And he actually said they put out negative news all the time.
28: Mm-hmm.
5: And he didn't even say fake news at that point. He said negative news.
28: Mm-hmm.
5: And so our point has always been when the president is right on an issue and the media is wrong, he destroys them.
28: Yeah.
5: When the media is wrong on the issue and the president, the administration is correct on the issue, Caroline Leavitt destroyed them.
28: Yeah.
5: If you know you're going to be right on the issue, that's been his strong point, confronting the media. To do this, especially when Republicans held the high ground on First Amendment after we saw what happened with the censoring, the Twitter files, everything else. To do this, the imagery, I think, is just the wrong imagery for the White House to put out, especially when the president at times has been extremely effective in debating the mainstream media, and so has his surrogates.
28: Yeah.
5: There was one with Stephen Miller, and I don't think he's the greatest advocate for the White House. People disagree. But I forgot what it was a couple weeks ago. He just destroyed a CNN anchor. He was absolutely right on the issue and destroyed her.
28: Yeah, yeah.
5: And, well, I want that to continue.
28: Right.
5: There's no reason, if you know you're right on the issue, to not want to tangle with these people.
28: Right.
5: And so that's where I view it and go, you know, politically, I know why he's doing it.
28: Mm-hmm.
5: They're scared to death because of prices. They're scared to death because of the upcoming election. And this is something that will automatically, as we have seen, absolutely unite his base. Because we all know, as Eric and I have said for the longest time, they're really not journalists. They're political activists.
28: Mm-hmm.
5: And you know, every Republican knows that. So they rally behind the president here. Sorry, it doesn't work. We know why you're doing it. It doesn't work. And in all likelihood, you probably will lose in the courts because of the 1977 case, which was the basis for bringing Jim Acosta back and everything else. And it doesn't start with the First Amendment issue. It's a Fifth Amendment issue, a due process issue. That once you allow everyone, once you set a standard, the White House has no obligation to have anybody ask them a question. But when you allow access based on certain criteria and you allow everybody in, well, then you need to provide them with due process. That was the whole Acosta thing. Basically, you're out. You've got to provide them with due process and explain, you know, why you're doing it up front. And the problem is these White House reporters went and, you know, Trump just said, you're gone. I don't like what you're saying is untrue. It's negative. You're going to be out. And that's where Sherelle kicks in, because they went in and they weren't given warning that their White House press passes were being revoked. Due process was the core of the case in Sherelle versus Knight, and also in the Jim Acosta, the Sherelle was is 1977 case, and also the Jim Acosta case. That's why Jim Acosta, you know, the judge said, well, he's got to be put back in, and eventually the White House recanted and he was back. You know, he was back in again, but they don't have to ever allow him to ask.
28: They don't
5: a question.
28: Have to call on him.
5: They never have to call on him whatsoever.
28: Right.
5: And then the precedent is on this. Now, what would happen when it gets to the Supreme Court? I don't know. The Supreme Court may just say, you know, we're not going to hear this, or it'll be resolved. It'll be resolved, beforehand. White House seems to be sticking to its guns right now. The second thing is, once you've got the due process portion of it, But once you allow everyone in, you know, under certain criteria that you must, you know, you must meet, everyone is allowed in at that point. You cannot just arbitrarily say, because I don't like what you're saying, you're out.
28: Right.
5: That's right. Seems to be the precedent and how the precedent reads on this particular case. And that's why. But to me, I look at it, you know, whatever. It's no big deal. They're still going to, as you said, they're still going to cover the news. It's no big deal. The press is making a huge deal out of it because, you know,
28: they want to be victims.
5: Yeah, because they, you know, they believe that they're victims of the president. And there are, you know, there may be some First Amendment issues here. We'll see how high this goes in the courts. But I just think it's a stupid political move by the president because he's his strongest when he argues with them.
28: Well, his White House has been the best at defeating everything that they come at him with. And whether it's him, J.D. Vance, anybody. I really believe they've been straightforward, no issues whatsoever, in taking on the liberal activists.
5: Oh, I think there's issues. I think they've been wrong. I think they've looked stupid up there at times. I don't think they've won every argument. The White House, they've been extremely strong. When they're right on the issue, they destroy the opposition.
28: Mm-hmm.
5: That would be my only point.
28: Well,
5: Trump does not effectively communicate.
28: Let me put it
5: 100% of the time.
28: They have been the best at it.
5: I agree, that I've ever seen of any probably
28: to defeat their arguments.
5: Probably the closest would be during Bush. I can't think of his name. The late Fox News host.
28: Oh, Tony Snow.
5: Tony Snow. Tony Snow was also really good.
28: Tony Snow was great at putting that together. The problem was that he seemed to be alone.
5: Yeah,
28: And I'm looking at the collective White House.
5: I'll agree with you on that.
28: And how all of them have been on, you know, I'll say this. You don't need to go on a show necessarily. You don't need to appear on The View. You don't need to necessarily appear on Meet the Press. You don't necessarily need to go on any specific show. But overall, they have been, and this is one thing that I think you look at the Secretary of State, you look at the Vice President and the President, they've all been, I think, excellent at defeating the points of the media. The problem comes in, the problem you bring up, is when Trump defeats himself.
5: Yeah, well,
28: it's not that he's not defeating the media.
5: Right.
28: He comes in with a different answer or different reason than what he had yesterday.
5: Or when he sits there and he allows somebody to ask a question,
28: mm-hmm.
5: and he says, "Where are you from, CNN?" Well, you're fake news. I'm going to the next person. Instead of addressing and saying, "By the way, you're fake news, and you're fake news because you just asked this, and what's wrong with this question is this, this, this, this, this, this, and this." When you say it's fake news, you're a terrible network, but you took the question and you didn't destroy their answer at that point, I view that as a weak point.
28: Well, and it's something that should have been done on the debate stage when Chris Wallace, if you don't remember Chris Wallace, he was with CNN at one point. He was with Fox News. I know, right? But he was with Fox News. Was this 2016 or 2020? It was 2020, right? The debate. When he asked Biden the whole thing about Charlottesville and left out the entire quote.
5: Yeah.
28: And, you know, he just did the good people on both sides part of it. And I would have, if I were President Trump in that moment, stopped him and said, "You just lied to America."
5: Right.
28: Chris, you go back right now. I know you have the ability. I can't keep my phone up here. I can't keep notes up here. You can. You need to look up the entire quote. Say the entire quote to the American people. say what I actually said on that day, and then ask the question to Biden or whoever you want to. You lied by omission.
5: Yes, exactly.
28: And
5: right.
28: And that would have been a win.
5: And that's the...
28: And the problem is that Trump often defeats himself.
5: Yeah.
28: And I'll say this with... And I don't think this whole thing is going to last very long at all, one way or the other, however it's going to be resolved by whatever method. But in the next couple of days, there might be some numbers. His numbers might level out on a couple of issues. But the problem is they don't go away. The pricing issues don't go away. Fuel issues right now, I'm hearing from truckers,
5: I'm getting every day going, Gary,
28: this is horrible.
5: You know, what's going
28: on? And when we hear over the weekend something big is going to happen with Iran, and the virtual embassy in Iran is asking the virtual embassy is asking.
5: I love that headline.
28: What is that, Google? But the virtual embassy is telling all Americans to get out of Iran. And you ask the great question, which Americans are still in Iran? But, you know, you look at all of this and what can we trust, basically, because we've been told this before. One morning we woke up and we're taking Karg Island today, and I knew that was false because you don't say that until after you've done it. You announce it, and the Pentagon would announce it. But it's going to go back to what it was, and it won't take long. It's going to happen if you...
5: But you're absolutely right. This administration unified by saying you're fake news. Well, when you say it, just don't say fake news. Point out precisely
28: defeat them then.
5: Where, as you just did with the Chris Wallace thing.
28: Yeah.
5: And like I said, that's where I view when Trump is talking and he allows them to answer a question.
28: Right.
5: And then he just says, what network are you from? CNN. Well, you're just fake news. You're horrible people. Right. And then just moves on and doesn't address every time you say fake news, explain to the American people why it's fake news.
28: Yes, defeat them in that moment.
5: Totally slam dunk defeat them.
28: And you can, and he's done it, and his VP has done it.
5: Yes, his VP,
28: Secretary of State,
5: has done it many times. Maybe more times than Trump has.
28: Right.
5: Caroline Leavitt did it many times.
28: I just think right now it's you have that opportunity, and the reasoning for this whole thing doesn't serve you well. It just doesn't serve
5: you
28: well. No,
5: it doesn't. And you're taking something that's a strength and making it no longer a weakness.
28: Right. It looks like you're not willing, that you don't want the media reporting on what you're doing or what's going on or what people think or what the polls are saying or anything else. If you're saying it's about bad news, tell me how you're going to defeat that.
5: We are Red Eye Radio.
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11: 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These aren't just miles. These are moments. 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

0: We are on our radio. He's Eric Cronin. I'm Gary McNamara. I just found this audio cut of Scott Jennings just during the break there.
1: Oh, okay.
0: Scott Jennings was asked, because I asked you off the air, I said, is Scott Jennings going to lose his press credentials to the White House?
1: Right.
0: Yeah. They asked him the question. I did not know this. He mirrors what we said. Here we go.
2: I don't know if you know this, but your name is up for running for the next press secretary.
3: Mm.
2: So do you support the president's ban on the press?
3: I think he's unlikely to prevail in court. A. B. It seems to me the net result of this has been he has less reach. I mean, his message is not going to get out as much. If this is sort of becomes the way it is, he will be seen and heard by fewer people, which I think is actually a net negative since he's his own best spokesperson and his own best press secretary. Number three, I actually think sparring with some of these folks in the Oval works to his advantage. And so
0: there you go.
1: There.
0: Exactly what I did.
1: All great points.
0: Yeah, I did not know he said that.
1: Because we made them.
0: Before I heard it, it's like, yeah. I wonder what he has to say about it.
1: But he's right.
0: Which is, as we said yesterday, the only reason he's doing this,
1: yeah,
0: he believes it will unite his base because it's the fake news media.
1: But it doesn't go, I don't think even to that extent, I don't think it goes very far. I think the question is, will this be exciting as base by, let's say, next Monday?
0: No.
1: Yeah.
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9: ABC News, I'm Sherry Preston. President Trump is in New York City today to address the UN General Assembly. ABC's Phil Tate is there.
10: This 81st session of the General Assembly garners representatives from nearly 200 nations. Well, you can expect another day of tight security here in the city and road closures as leaders are being moved throughout the Big Apple. Now, yesterday, the president met with Mayor Mamdani at Gracie Mansion. Also important to note that President Trump is expected to meet with Volodymyr Zelensky today and also has a packed schedule of events.
9: The three news outlets banned from the White House have filed a lawsuit to restore their access to the administration. Flyers across the country faced massive disruptions at airports this week, including Newark Liberty and Philadelphia International. More than 1,000 flights canceled nationwide as a 600-foot fiber line was accidentally cut by a construction crew in New Jersey. Another protest last night in Austin, Texas, in support of the DoorDash driver shot by ICE.
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1: Before we get to the meat and potatoes of this particular issue here, I do have to relate to you the Babylon Bee headline. Tragedy as Ed Sheeran controversy forces millions to listen to Ed Sheeran. And now,
2: right.
1: You know, we had asked yesterday because Ed Sheeran had come out and talked about that October 7th, you know, after the big hoopla and controversy and everything else of Macklemore or whatever the artist's name is.
2: Yeah, Macklemore.
1: You know, came. Do you know one song?
2: I don't. Okay. I really don't.
1: we can go.
2: With all due respect, I don't listen. So
1: we can go all Beato now and go, God, all their music sucks. But we had asked the question where he said, you know, October 7th was horrible and just, you know, and whatever adjectives else he used for it.
2: Mm-hmm.
1: But the response from Israel has been disproportionate. Mm. And you and I have always stated that that is the anti-Semitism light argument.
2: Yeah.
1: You know, you've had some Democrat politicians try to use that to sit there and try to cover both sides.
2: Right.
1: Oh, it was horrible what happened on October 7th, but the response has been disproportionate, you know, or it's been, and so that's what's wrong. And you and I asked, will the left these days be satisfied by that? And I actually asked the question, I actually mentioned Greta Thunberg.
2: Yeah.
1: I said, will Greta accept it? Oh my gosh, it's like we have a crystal ball and we can look into the future here because she responded.
2: Oh,
1: are you ready?
2: All right.
1: What was it? How dare you?
2: Yeah. How dare you?
1: Yeah. Because it was a natural progression. Mm. I care about the earth being destroyed by climate change.
2: Right.
1: I hate Jews. I mean, there's a natural progression to, you can see how
2: you can see connect, the connection.
1: The connection of the dots, the critical thinking that goes in there.
2: Obvious radicals.
1: Yes. God. Here we go. All right.
3: Yes, Ed Sheeran should be held accountable for his lack of spine. But remember that we have to continuously apply the same pressure on all those complicit in all genocides. The bigger your platform and your access to resources, the bigger your responsibility. But also on ourselves and the institutions that we are part of, where we have to push for boycotts, sanctions, and divestments. If we ourselves are not stepping out of our comfort zones, we are not doing enough. And remember, silence is complicity, and you cannot be neutral in a genocide.
1: You are. Well, actually, she's not neutral. She's pro-genocide.
2: Yeah. Yeah, she is.
1: So she's actually not neutral.
2: No. No. It's inevitable, right, that certain players are going to get it, you know, jump into this. But again, one more lesson in that silence is violence. Your refusal to take a stance with the radicals means that we will end your career. Yeah. We'll do everything to end your tour and then your career. And that's where this is going.
1: We have warned so many people, including many Republicans, you can't take half measures against the left and believe that it's enough. It never is.
2: No,
1: you might as well stick to what you actually believe instead of trying to make friends with the left because you can't.
2: No.
1: So
2: no,
1: you don't even try.
2: There is no appeasing them. There is no, hey, we're going to give you one moment, I don't know, pre-game in sports or at one concert to launch our tour in music. We're going to give you a couple of lines in a movie. No, you need to hand them the reins like Bernie did. Remember when he was campaigning? He would just hand over his microphone. Was it Black Lives Matter?
1: We remember that?
2: Yeah.
1: We just remember that?
2: Okay, I'm done at my own rally. Bye. And it's, you know, he just handed his microphone over and laid down.
1: And you notice nobody talks about Black Lives Matter anymore.
2: Yeah, interesting how that works.
1: That's interesting.
2: Including Bernie.
1: Exactly.
2: It's oddly enough. And those. Those things are the NFL, the NBA, they, during that whole thing, they thought they were going to appease. This is the thing. Everybody's doing the thing. We're going to do the thing. And then the thing turned out to be something else because when the left, when the radicals control it, you will abide fully. It's not that you have to just march in their parade. Silence is violence, and they mean that.
1: You know, you mentioned the NFL because I saw this on X, and I'm like, wait, what's going on? Are we repeating stories from 10 years ago? And no, Kaepernick put it in his book, his memoir, and then he was asked the same question about the whole thing about comparing the NFL to slavery.
2: Yeah.
1: Remember that?
2: Yeah.
1: That the combine is like a meat market of slavery.
2: Right.
1: So when I saw this, I'm just going to play a couple of seconds of it. Sean Hannity with Larry Elder yesterday. And it's like Larry Elder rips former NFL quarterback Colin Kaepernick for comparing the NFL combine to slave trade. I'm reading this going,

0: values. They may not want you, Larry.
1: How insulting it is to people that actually were slaves to compare going into a sport voluntarily with an agent, negotiating your contract. The average NFL player makes around $2-3 million a year. I don't think Kunta Kinte had an agent negotiating a contract with him to make $2-3 million a year.
0: And if you're going to be.
2: There you go.
3: Yeah.
2: So Kaepernick brand. But the thing is, Fox may bring it up, and we may bring it up because it's important to understand how the left still thinks. Mm. But even the left isn't talking about this anymore.
3: No, they're not. No.
2: They're not even there anymore. No. Nobody's there.
3: No. No.
2: Now the problem is the Canadian national anthem at Bills games.
3: Yeah.
2: How times have changed.
3: After all these years, now it's a problem?
2: Well, they didn't do it. Bills didn't do it.
3: Right.
2: Sabres did it. The Bills didn't do it.
3: Right.
2: But how things have changed.
3: Well, you know, that's the thing. It's whatever the moment is. This is why I always say the activists have a dry erase board for their protest sign.
2: Well, that's why when I was watching the Bills, everybody probably knows I'm a Bills fan. And you know, they had the new field and
3: are you trying to make people feel sorry for you?
2: No, I've got a story for you coming up just a second.
3: Yeah.
2: Cause I was like, this is another one where I went, what's this story about? And it was the second lead story on Fox News for a significant portion of yesterday.
3: Oh yeah.
2: And we'll get to that in just a minute.
3: Oh, okay.
2: But I was when the Bills had all the turf problem, they put in natural turf. That became a national story.
3: Right.
2: I'm like, it's grass at a stadium. Stop it. But they're showing the end zone. We're making the end zone red. And there it was. Choose love. They have
3: okay.
2: Choose love. And I'm just like, wow. I'm hate. But yeah. I think it's a very. I think it's a very important message, and I'm so glad that the NFL finally has looked at the left and said the left needs to stop hating.
3: Yeah.
2: They're hating this anti-Semitism, this identity politics, the misogyny of the radical transgender movement that is embraced by the Democratic Party.
3: Yeah.
2: I'm so glad the NFL is finally, and the Commissioner Goodell is finally coming out and putting the message to the Democratic Party, choose love, please. No, here was the story.
3: All right.
2: This is and it still is. It's the first story is media calls Austin protest spontaneous, but Fox News probe reveals who coordinated it. Oh, guess what? The Democrat Socialists of America. Mm. We know it's all coordinated.
3: Yeah.
2: My God, we know it's all organized, but I'm not criticizing the article. I'm just saying it's a duh. Yeah. The second one. League on notice. Billionaire NFL owner issues dangerous warning after Cowboys win over rival. That's been the second story on Fox News. And I'm thinking, what is it about? Is it because they say billionaire and he issues a dangerous warning? And I'm like, what the hell is this about? What story is this about? What's going on here? The Jerry Jones had a little extra pep on his step on Sunday after he met with reporters following the Dallas Cowboys 37-20 win over the Washington Commanders. The billionaire NFL team owner met the media with a dangerous warning. Nothing is more dangerous than an old man with money, he said via the Fort Worth Star-Telegram. That's my quote of the day. I don't even know what the hell that means. There's a salary cap in the NFL, so nobody... That's the second lead story on Fox? For hours now, it's been the second lead story on Fox because the Cowboys had a regular season win.
3: Wow.
2: I mean, what the hell?
3: Well, I saw the other day, after the win, I woke up and saw the push notification. Dak Prescott beats Romo's record, and I thought, how many beers did Dak Prescott drink? Why would he drink during the game? little gut punch, huh? So the problem is maybe you shouldn't be drinking that gut punch before you drive. But here's the thing. I don't know. I don't care. I'm not

0: waste any more time
1: but
0: on
1: I,
0: it.
1: I, like, thought it was yeah. gonna, I thought it was going to be something on, you know, a warning, something right. on, I don't know, political correctness or or being criticized for being a billionaire whether Kaepernick threw something at him that you're like a slave owner. You know, I didn't know what it was going to be. And it was like, no, I'm bragging because we had a regular season win. That's the second lead story on FoxNews.com for hours upon hours now.
0: You're 1-1. Is that bragging? Should he be bragging?
1: It's still September. But I tell you this, I fell for the clickbait.
0: Yeah.
1: I fell hook, line, and sinker for that clickbait and went, really? You know, every day when I read news with the clickbaiting out there, I feel like, what's his name? In the Christmas Story.
0: Yeah.
1: Mm. You know, make sure you drink your Ovaltine.
0: Oh, yeah. Drink, and then all of a sudden he puts the puzzle together. And
1: son of a...
0: Yeah.
1: It's a dumb commercial. You know, the clickbait.
0: Yeah.
1: Completely on that one.
0: Oh, yeah, yeah.
1: It's like dangerous warning. We're 1-1.
0: Yeah. Yeah.
1: Oh, man. We are Red Eye Radio.
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0: We are Red Eye Radio. He is Eric Harley, and I'm Gary McNamara. You know, the whole Gavin Newsom, you know, apparently being involved in that deal, the Paramount Warner deal.
1: Yeah.
0: Getting that through. And as we've said, you know, the whole thing had nothing to do. When it ended up, the conclusion, as the Hollywood Reporter put, and basically, this is a nothing burger. There's that this is it. That never was about, as we talked about, being a monopoly. But just the fact of the imagery of CNN.
1: Yeah.
0: And they ended up, you know, what happened? Well, you subsidized some losing businesses out there, which Democrats like to do. But other than that, it's minor. The other thing is, but Gavin Newsom is the one that really helped to push that through. And the other one here, Gavin Newsom's finest hour in the editorial board of the Wall Street Journal, the California governor vetoes a bill that would have gutted pension reforms. He wants to run for president.
1: Yeah.
0: You know he's done in California. Some of the stuff he's been doing lately, being against the billionaires tax.
1: Hey, by the way, Jared Kushner's firm is no longer part of that, financing part of that Paramount deal. Just to update that part of it.
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7: From ABC News, I'm Sherry Preston. President Trump is in New York City today to address the UN General Assembly. Representatives from nearly 200 nations are also here, including Iran. The war weighing heavily on the minds of voters with the midterms just 6 weeks from today.
8: Michigan Republican Senate candidate Mike Rogers now pushing for an embargo on American diesel exports in hopes of easing prices. And Iowa Republican Senate candidate Ashley Hinson, who previously voted in favor of the war, is now calling for an immediate end to it, saying we need to use every option at our disposal to provide some relief from high prices.
7: ABC's Lana Moise, President Trump hosting Chinese leader Xi Jinping in Washington this week as well. The three news outlets banned from the White House have filed a lawsuit against the Trump administration.
9: In the lawsuit, they were very clear. They say that this ban could not be a more direct assault on the First Amendment, nor a more blatant violation of our most fundamental constitutional privileges.
7: ABC White House correspondent Karen Travers. Protest in Austin, Texas again last night.
10: We want justice!
11: Protesters gathered at the Texas Capitol a day after an ICE officer shot a food delivery driver in the back on this street in Austin.
12: Tenemos Wilbur on the telephone.
11: Wilbur Garces Perez, speaking through a translator yesterday, said the bullet was still in him.
12: I am not doing well due to the gunshot wound, and I have not received the medical attention that I require.
11: Garces Perez called into a news conference from an ICE detention center 130 miles away.
7: Garces Perez, who is from Venezuela, says he was pulled out of the hospital 4 hours after he was shot and put in that detention center. Flyers across the country faced massive disruptions at airports, including Newark Liberty and Philadelphia International. More than 1,000 flights were canceled nationwide as a 600-foot fiber line was accidentally cut by a construction crew in New Jersey. You're listening to ABC News.
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7: No criminal charges in the Nolan Wells case in Mississippi. Wells died after visiting an island off the coast over the 4th of July. His family suggesting there was a racial component to his death. The district attorney, Angel Myers McElrath, says no.
14: After a thorough and exhaustive investigation, your grand jury met last week concerning the death investigation of Nolan Wells and unanimously returned a no true bill.
7: The death consistent with drowning, according to the district attorney's office. Paramount may now be on its way to finishing its $81 billion deal to buy Warner Brothers Discovery after reaching a settlement with a dozen states challenging the purchase. The agreement includes promises from Paramount that it will increase film production in the U.S. There's a camp owner in Mississippi who puts her campers through basic training on how to live in the wild. ABC's Danny New explains.
15: This back-to-school season, we're studying a different kind of education, one you might call a
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7: Hurricane Polo, growing into a Category 4 storm in the eastern Pacific, is forecast to bring heavy rain to southwestern Mexico. Sherry Preston, ABC News.
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23: Captain, what is it, laddie? I was wondering if I might have a word with you, sir.
24: Aye, laddie, what's on your mind?
23: Well, Captain, me and some of the other boys in the crew just had some questions.
24: And what might they be, laddie?
23: Well, Captain, we were wondering how you got to be such a great pirate. I mean, look at you, sir. If anybody saw you, they wouldn't have any doubt in their mind that you was a pirate.
24: Well, I know, laddie. It's a look I've spent years cultivating.
23: For instance, how did you get that wooden leg?
24: Well, matey, one day during a very intense battle over some booty.
23: Booty?
24: Aye, booty, me boy.
23: You were in a battle over booty?
24: Aye. During the battle, I were pushed overboard. And a great big shark swam up and bit me leg clean off.
23: Ooh. Arr. And is that the same way you got that hook hand you have there?
24: No, matey. During another battle, I came in with the right cross when me opponent come around with a backhand and there went me hand.
23: Ooh. Arr. Well, sir, how did you lose your eye and have to wear that eye patch? Was it another battle over booty?
24: No, me bucko. It was a fine, beautiful day. And I was standing out there on the deck admiring the beautiful sky. The beautiful big clouds, the sun, the surf, the sea, and the sand.
23: And what happened?
24: I looked up and a seabird flew over and dropped a little present, hit me right in the eye.
23: Well, Captain, sir, I don't see how that could make you lose your eye.
24: Well, matey, I had to wipe that stuff out of me eye, you know.
23: Aye, Captain.
24: And it were me first day with the hook.
23: Ow. Arr.
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23: Captain. Who is that?
24: I don't know, laddie, but I sure like the way he says booty.
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0: 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I'm your co-host, and we've got your everyone's favorite conductor of the train that actually will go somewhere, Mr. David Ernest.
1: Well, thank you, K-Mac. We know that Donald Trump had this thing called the Art of the Deal. So I'm going to call this show today the Art of the Deal radio show because, quite frankly, Greenland is now open. And we laugh about that and we smile about that. Greenland is a very unorganized country. The more you look at it, I mean, the country, Denmark, I believe it is, that has, kind of the control over them, they really don't have enough resources to do the right thing with him. But yet, the United States, and you know this, K-Mac, is we're expected to protect the world, you know, to protect. How do you protect the world when you have one of the largest islands on the face of the planet that's up for grabs and China wants it, Russia wants it, and Greenland, well, I just hate to say it, they don't have enough sense to know how to manage their own money. It's sort of like, and I'll just put it this way, you know, whenever someone gets a lot of money through a lottery winning or an inheritance, do you know about how long that really lasts, K-Mac?
0: I don't have a clue.
1: About 2 years. And it really doesn't matter how much money or resources it is. So these folks up in Greenland, they're nice people and all, but they're prideful, and that's okay. They're patriotic for Greenland, that's okay. But do you think for one moment that China or Russia or some other rogue nation that could invest in there and take over or try to take over or cause problems with future wars, maybe even start World War III, do you really think a country that can't even manage their own resources, they got massive resources up there, would be able to keep Russia, who's greedy, so greedy they kill their own brethren, in other words, Ukraine, that they intermarried between each other, they had nuclear weapons between each other, they act like they loved each other, and now they're killing each other. So do you actually think that Russia wouldn't hesitate to kill Greenlanders or anybody to get what they want? Now, the United States of America cannot be an isolationist nation like we were in the 30s and early 40s. Why? Well, what happened because of isolationism? We know what happened. We had World War II. And we had World War II because World War I never solved the problem. And there's going to be problems. I mean, there's massive problems in the Middle East right now. And one of the biggest problems, and we've talked about this on other radio shows, is that Iran wants to get a nuclear weapon so they can threaten us and maybe even kill some of us, and especially Israelis. So, you know, it just boils down to, is there a blueprint for making smart business decisions the best you can, handling all these different problems that Biden, Kamala, Gavin Newsom, Pelosi, AOC, Elizabeth Warren, Bernie Sanders have no earthly idea how, and more like them, have no earthly idea how to handle, K-Mac? You can fault Donald Trump. He's got an ego out of this world. I don't really particularly like it. He's got a lot of different things. He's a greedy guy. He wants to make all the money he can. I understand that part. That's the capitalistic system. But here's one thing that he does. He loves the United States of America. He loves his country. He wants to help his country. You know the risk he's taking getting into politics versus just becoming more and more wealthy as he was in business. It's the art of the deal. He has moved it over into politics. And this is what we're doing with finances. We're taking the art of the deal, that you could lose your assets in stocks, in bonds, in all of these peaks and troughs in our economy. Yes, the capitalistic system will run on peaks and troughs. Here's the problem. Do you want to put money into a market when we're probably at one of the highest peaks we've ever been, and that all of a sudden you're trying to drink out of a trough that's almost dry? What do you think about that kind of situation, K-Mac?
2: Definitely not something that you want to do. You know, it's one of those things you just got to keep protected. And that's one of the things that I think Donald Trump is looking at. Greenland just can't be supported. They're basically, I hate to say it, but almost like a welfare state, because Denmark is having to support everything. And honestly, they don't have the military strength to protect the island. And like you said earlier, they're our neighbors. So they're sitting right there. And thankfully, with this art of the deal that Trump did, he was actually able to guarantee that America would have bases there forever, which prevents Russia and China from getting it. And it's such a large island. I think it's like one third of the U.S. It's absolutely huge, and it only has like a few hundred thousand people there. So you can't even monitor everything that's going on the island, much less what's underneath it. You know, you've got all these different submarines and different things like that that Denmark and Greenland just can't keep an eye on. So it makes perfect sense that they would want the U.S. involved in it. And I know Trump got a lot of flack for saying that he was going to invade, but look at this. In the end, he got a great deal for both us and Greenland, and of course, Denmark, too.
1: Yeah, go ahead.
2: And those trade routes are going to be opened up now, and there's all these minerals and different stuff like that. I know, you know, you got to kind of watch what Trump says as far as it's not going to cost us a dime. You know, who knows? The problem, I think, is a lot of times he goes in with these ideas that he's going to be able to put a tariff or do this, that, or the other, and then all of a sudden the Democrats are like, no, you can't do that here. And then they start blocking them and doing lawsuits and different stuff like that. So I think it's a great plan. And, you know, it was crazy for him to say that he was going to invade Greenland and take it over. But then if you look at this and see what kind of deal, which right offhand, it sounds like a great deal for all of us again, you know, he kind of got what he wanted, which is the security of the United States. And then, of course, Canada, too. You know, they're the ones now that are talking about joining the European Union and, you know, getting all this stuff from China. That's just idiotic. You know, you're going to sell your land basically when you've been part of the North American, treaties. You know, it's not, you know, we got to just play it safe. And that's where it comes down to, is just playing your cards right, I think, is the big thing.
1: That's right.
2: And that's one of the things that you do, is try to help people kind of keep up with what they've got. And I know that a lot of stuff we talk about here on the radio, you can't really dive into, but people can reach out to you if they have questions at 833-596-7233. And you can kind of give them an idea of the best way to preserve their monies.
1: That's right, K-Mac. You know, what I love about Donald Trump is that the art of the deal. He is the one who's getting the steal, so to speak. He's the one who's actually helping our country. There wouldn't be one moment in time that Biden, who's loving his ice cream all the time, he's got brain freeze. He couldn't even think straight how to get off the stage. And Kamala has to cackle because she don't even know how to answer a question. All she can do is laugh because she don't know what to do. Pelosi's so drunk, she don't know what to do. And then she's stealing money with insider trading. Gavin Newsom is so stupid, and I'm just going to use the word stupid, or maybe you want to say ignorant. He's supposed to be educated, where he has put together this thing of the train system in California that's a total, utterly disaster. And Donald Trump has talked about this. Matter of fact, we got a 2-minute so clip. Let's play Donald Trump, what he said about Gavin Newsom.
3: In California, a little train going from San Francisco to Los Angeles that's being run by Gavin Newsom, the governor of California. Did you ever hear of Gavin Newsom? He has got, that train is the worst cost overrun I've ever seen. It's like totally out of control. So then they said, all right, we won't go into San Francisco. We'll stop 25 miles short. And we won't go into Los Angeles. We'll stop 25 miles short. It's hundreds of billions of dollars, this stupid project that should have never been built. And then they realized that it would have been a lot less costly if we just gave limousine service back and forth and gave it free. They would have saved hundreds of billions of dollars. They have airplanes that go there for one one-hundredth the cost. And they have cars. They have a thing called the highway that goes back and forth that's not fully utilized. And they got involved with this project. And Gavin, you know, I always liked Gavin. I had a good relationship with him. But if you think about it, and you got to take a look at this project, it's the worst cost overrun I've ever seen. I've watched a lot of stupid people build a lot of stupid things, but that's the worst cost overrun I've ever seen, what's happening between San Francisco and Los Angeles. And you want to ask about that because this government is not going to pay. I told our very great new Secretary of Transportation, he's doing a good job, Sean Duffy, I said, we're not going to pay for that thing. They are just, it's out of control. This is something that you don't have things like this. It's not even conceivable. Like 30 times over budget, 30 times. It's the craziest thing I've, and now it's hundreds of, it was supposed to be a simple train. And I think the media should take a look at it. And I'd love him to run for president on the other side. You know, I'd love to see that. But I don't think he's going to be running because that one project alone, well, that and the fires and a lot of other things, pretty much put him out of the race.
2: I think that kind of tells you exactly what old Newsom is doing there. That's a ton of money to be spending on a train.
1: I know it. And like I said, Donald Trump, he knew what this idiot was probably going to get himself into. And, you know, just wasting people's money, having crooks put in there that's going to nightclubs, probably strip clubs. Who knows what all those idiots did. And now California's having to pay for it. Now California's going to probably reach out and say, hey, give us a dime. You know, I mean, we need some money. And, you know, well, you're the ones that voted for this idiot and put him in there. I mean, you know, if you could have had somebody like Arnold Schwarzenegger, I'll be back to take care of things, even though he's, you know, was not born in the United States. He is a U.S. citizen and he's got enough sense to know that it takes strength to win. I mean, Conan could not have won so many battles. Or the Terminator couldn't have been so good if he wasn't strong, you know. So it is a mastermind thing, a master stroke that Donald Trump has really performed here. And, you know, he's trying to secure our national security interests and lock down vital future resources is what he's trying to do. It's like rare earth minerals, oil reserves. It's the definition of protecting our country's major space and defense assets. But incredible as all that is, Donald Trump's strategies are kind of rough. You know, the grim realities we have to face over these issues and things he does is that the average American with a retirement plan really cannot rely on Donald Trump alone. I mean, he's tried to get the economy running. He's trying to do. But these idiots, as bad as I hate to say it, these liberals, they're going to get back in office. And guess what they're going to do? They're going to try to tear down the microeconomy. Why? Because that's what they do. I mean, the radical left is just constantly trying to tear down everything. He builds it up. They tear it down. And then what do you get? Financially, you get a disastrous policy because those idiots cannot do anything right. And it's just absolutely crazy the things that they have done to us.
2: So that's $130 billion, and they got no track laid. $130 billion. I heard somebody talking that you could fly people back and forth on an airplane every Californian for 300 years for what you paid for no track to be laid.
1: Think of that. How stupid that was. And that's who they want to elect potentially as the president of the United States, along with a waitress who don't even probably mix your drink right every time. But she is cute. I get that. But cute don't get it. Acting pretty boy don't get it. Gavin Newsom, he dresses up. He looks like he's, you know, real smart. But it don't get it, K-Mac. I mean, like, really, what really gets it? Wisdom, experience, knowledge, ability to maneuver. No one knows exactly what the outcomes will be all the time. This is exactly why at Earnest Financial, we take guarantees and put them together with insurance companies. And also we use what we call an arbitrage strategy where we get big bonuses on the front. We've gotten people's bonuses in the very recently as high as 34% uptick immediately. We've got some folks over the last 2 years, not everybody. If you started 2 years ago, we got some folks that are up over 70% over 2 years. And I am talking about the account values, not the surrender values. But here's the thing. Stock market can wipe out all your money. Well, a lot of it anyway, pretty quick. I am not against the stock market. We utilize that using the arbitrage strategy of fixed indexed annuities. But the thing is, when you use insurance companies that majority of them are owned by hedge funds, which means, and you can plug this into AI if you want to and ask it the question, say, do hedge fund owned companies make 1.5 to 2% more per year on fixed indexed annuities than other established insurance companies? And the answer is yes. And then you turn around and you use the arbitrage system like we use, you're going to add another 2% or more per year of interest too. It's a known fact if you know how to do it. No, it's not something the insurance companies want you doing. No. But is it fiduciary? I think so. I think when you help your clients make more money, keep it safe, it is a fiduciary thing. Now, there's arguments going on, lots of arguments. It's all for folks to kind of put a feather in their own cap. The way I look at it, if you're helping a client make money, you're helping them not lose their assets, and you're helping them for security over time, and you're not letting it drain all their account values, just exactly like income riders and variable annuities with income riders and fixed indexed annuities or fixed annuities with income riders do. I hate those things. If you actually look at the mathematics of those things, yes, the insurance companies, in my opinion, are ripping you off. Okay. But we've got a system where it's the other way around. Okay. So, you know, don't lump me into regular insurance companies, regular insurance agents, regular fiduciaries that want to charge 1 to 2% a year off the top. I'm not knocking them. I'm not one of them, though. I am not that. That's for the wealthy. That's for the super wealthy, in my opinion. Why? Just look at the advertisements where they say, if you got a $500,000, now they're saying, if you got $1 million, give us a call. And then they want to blast annuities. Why? Because they know there's a lot of money in annuities and they want to get them into their portfolio because it's a competitive business where they can charge you 1 to 2% a year off the top. We don't charge any fees. We're commission driven. You know, you can have all kinds of arguments, what's good and bad. Let me give you one other argument from my view that's kind of hypocritical. Elizabeth Warren, who says she hates annuities because she claims they have all these fees and stuff, but actually I can prove to you that she's incorrect the way we do it, far beyond it. She doesn't even understand the mechanics of things, but she turns around and bought. And she's a dummy. She put all of her money probably in variable annuity with income riders or something. But she blasts those in general. In other words, she talks bad about everything, but then she puts it in her own portfolio up to about 80% from what I understand. And then she gets rich off of regular folks because, you know, where all this money's coming from, all these political action committees and all these other, I mean, the woman's a multimillionaire and she's lied to get her education. She's just an example. Pelosi's, they're all liars. They're all, I mean, really, if their mouth's moving, it's lying. All of them, especially the liberals and the rhinos, the same. I don't have much confidence in Mitch McConnell because he has financed and helped finance a bunch of rhinos. And so really the MAGA movement, and this is one of the reasons why Donald Trump had problems with Mitch McConnell and definitely has problems with the liberals, is that he sees the stupidity of all this in his mind, and I get it. So what do we do? We have to rely upon the capitalistic system because it's better than anything out there Nothing in history has ever worked any better. So why would you want to destroy it? What's that old saying? If it's not broke, don't fix it. So that's what these liberals are trying to do. They're trying to fix it so they can invade us and get more money. And K-Mac, I know I got a little bit off on the side there, but I know that there's one other bit we could play here. I think dealing with the luxury trips and stuff that went on over in California.
4: The California High-Speed Rail project is facing new questions tonight about spending. A new state investigation found premium flights to places like a nightclub and cigar lounge. ABC 10's Garj Paul Sunga is live in the studio tonight with a closer look.
5: Hey, Chris, it is another headline the high-speed rail has to deal with. And this report isn't questioning the need for consultants, but it's questioning how some of their travel was approved and paid for.
6: The high-speed rail project is moving forward on the tracks, but the state inspector general found some consulting expenses went well off course.
7: I am not surprised that there is waste, fraud, and abuse happening on California high-speed rail.
6: The inspector general reviewed about $1.15 million out of more than $2 million in travel expenses from these four consulting firms. It found around $680,000, which is about 60% of what was reviewed, had not been approved before the travel happened. And $592,000 was found to be unallowable under state regulations or contract terms. And that included a private plane trip from Washington, D.C. to California. The investigation also found a nearly $40 Uber Black ride for less than a mile in downtown Sacramento, and some trips for places like nightclub, tiki bar, escape room, and cigar lounge. Republican Assembly member David Tangipa says this is another example why this project needs to stop.
7: Why is it going to nightclubs, cigar lounges, and private residents? What business do they have going to these areas that should be billed to the taxpayers?
6: The inspector general says a problem was bigger than individual expenses. It found high-speed rail contract managers sometimes had little practical authority to approve or deny travel, with some trips being approved based on the assumption the CEO or executive wanted them. The High-Speed Rail Authority released a statement saying it is taking the findings seriously, saying in part, quote, "The authority will strengthen internal controls around consultant travel, implement more rigorous documentation and approval requirements, and recover any improper cost identified." Lawmakers from both parties are also calling for accountability. Democratic State Senator Dave Cortese, who chairs the Senate Transportation Committee, says he will request reimbursement, saying in part, quote, "Should there be any employee complicit at HSRA, I would demand management accountability." And the vice chair of the Transportation Committee, Republican Tony Strickland, said Californians, quote, "deserve answers and accountability for how their taxpayer dollars are being spent."
5: And those with the high-speed rail say they're working to fix this, and the report is asking them to correct any of these issues by early next year, no later than March. Chris?
4: Okay, Garjpal, thank you. Keep in mind, the goal of the high-speed rail project is to connect San Francisco to L.A., but the first portion from Bakersfield to Merced is still being built. The project was approved by voters in 2008 for a cost of $33 billion. The total cost is now estimated to be at least $126 billion.
2: And that's where part of the money is going right there, is all these little clubs and escape rooms and everything that they want to go on. I mean, what a misuse of government money.
1: Absolutely. 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But do you want to tell folks how they can get a hold of us if they do want to protect their assets?
2: You can go to retirewithearnest.com or give a toll-free call to 833-596-7233. That number again, 833-596-SAFE. And I know we're right at the end, so we'll join you back, guys, here in a minute on The Health and Wealth Show.

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4: 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Able to leap tall buildings at a single bound. 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
5: It's a plane.
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10: All matters discussed during this show are for informational purposes only. Each individual situation may vary, and the opinions expressed here may not apply to everyone. Materials presented are believed to be from reliable sources, and no representations can be made as to its accuracy. All ideas and information should be discussed in detail with one of our qualified representatives prior to implementation.

0: We're back on the Health and Wealth Show. I'm your co-host, Mr. K-Mac, and I've got everyone's favorite asset preservationist, the man, Mr. Dave Ernest.
1: You know, K-Mac, you know, NATO is very greedy. And I understand they were spoiled by the liberals and the rhinos, you know, taxing the Americans to death to protect them. And I think also the tariffs and the trade agreements were just slanted so much toward everybody ripping us off. I mean, I hate to say it because Ronald Reagan was a great president, but he actually, I mean, he was one of the catalysts that sent all these jobs overseas. I can remember right here in Montgomery, Alabama, a lady who was building harnesses for cars. She had to send all a very big business. Had to send it all to Mexico. She said, I can't compete. Can't compete. You know, you can't pay a living wage to these people and compete. So to get the jobs back in here, there's things that have to be done. Of course, they're saying that AI is going to take over jobs and that you're going to be able to sit back sort of like Gilligan on Gilligan's Island and just eat coconuts and not even have to worry about it. And, you know, don't worry about anything. There's a big hole in the minnow, but don't worry about fixing that. Don't worry about leaving. Don't worry about trying to do what humans were made to do, and that is to operate as search out and build things. Let's just be lazy like the grasshopper, and let's don't be innovative like the ant. So essentially, Greenland, I think that they were, I'll just say it, they were kind of like grasshoppers. And I guess they kind of hibernate when it's as cold as it can get up there. And then they kind of come out during the good weather and, well, the better weather. Not that it's that great. Same way with Iceland. Iceland's got the same thing going on. Probably, I've never been to either one of them. I may go someday. They're beautiful. I know they're beautiful, especially when it's warmer weather. And you can see the northern lights maybe when you get up that way and have some beautiful things. But also they have bad sleep patterns because I think the nights and days sometimes stretch different ways than they do in the other kinds of parts of the world. But the thing is, that can't stop us or the rest of the world from seeing that Greenland means green for the world. It means a green light, not a red light. It means it could turn into a red light if something's not done. Same way with your finances. Same way with your retirement plan. If you leave your retirement in money that could just go poof, and it could go poof pretty fast like it did in 2008, like it did in 2001, like it did in 1999, like it did in 1929, and et cetera. But this time, ITR Research, which I have no idea if they're accurate or not, I'm just putting it out there, they're saying we're going to have another Great Depression, and it's going to be different. It's going to be totally different. Why? Because we got different problems. One of the biggest problems we have right now is debt. Our nation owes more money than we can really generate without just robbing people blind. And that could throw, you know, the average person into extreme poverty. So what they keep doing here is they just keep borrowing money, borrowing from Peter to pay Paul. How long will this last, K-Mac? How long will we not go into some type of bankruptcy? There's going to be Social Security adjustments. There's going to be Medicare adjustments. There's going to be all kinds of adjustments. They're right around the corner. But the politicians don't want to do anything. Why? Because they're getting paid not to. The powers to be, you know, we're being yo-yoed and jerked around. The ruling class here is the companies that run the United States of America. That's actually who runs this place. The big billionaires, multimillionaires. And they're the ones that really don't really care much about us. They act like they do. Sometimes some of them might. But really, they got more money than they'll ever need. But do you? What if half your money gets wiped out in the stock market? Are they going to rescue you like they did other companies during the 2008 crash when they said, hey, the top 20 banks were going to rescue? And they did. And they said, hey, we can't let these insurance companies go out. So they, well, not many of them, I think one, but I can't name the name. I don't want to. Oh, you know who I'm talking about. Right? Essentially, they saved whoever they needed to save. But will they save you individually? What do you think? And so we're all stuck in this thing together, though, as citizens of the United States. And Donald Trump is trying to pull off an incredible foreign policy victory. And I think he did. But he got a lot of flack. He's still getting a lot of flack. What will happen to Iran in the long run? Only heaven knows. I mean, if you believe

0: actually had two depressions. One was 1933, another one was 1937. We didn't fully recover. The market did not fully recover until 1951, I believe. 25 years. Can you imagine if it took 6, 7, 8, 9, 10, 20, 25 years, who knows, before the bottoms hit? That ITR research is saying it's going to take 6 years before we actually hit the bottom. They're projecting it starts in the year 2030-ish, give or take. It could be 29, it could be 31. I don't even know if this is going to happen. I'm not sure they know 100% either. But the thing is, they've been 95 to 98% correct, they say, up to this point. And that would worry me. And it also worries me that Warren Buffett took 54% of his money out of stocks and stuff and put it in cash, U.S. treasuries and stuff like that. If you really want to think about it, what good is money if the United States is no good? Have you ever heard any stories, K-Mac, where people had Confederate money and then overnight they had nothing? Have you ever heard those stories?
1: Yeah, definitely.
0: So when the government fails, it's no good.
1: You got your whole problem, and the way the government does everything, you never know what they're actually going to do. There's a lot of this discussion about how bad AI is, and then you've got people like Bernie Sanders and Gavin Newsom and all that trying to put in kill switches and say they need regulation. But then if you notice, they all own stock in some of these places that run AI. So if you're going to give them the keys to the kingdom and say that they can control whose company is does what, and they've got their hand in the cookie jar, it's not a good thing. It's not going to be good for anybody except for the people that are making the laws and can say, well, our company can do this, but your company can't do that. Sometimes you just get too much government oversight and they really just don't know what they're doing. And again, they're looking for themselves more than they're looking out for us. That's one of the things that you always have to remember. And that's one of the big things and reasons why you need to talk to somebody that knows how to kind of do everything legally and preserve the assets. And that's one of the things that I know you do, David. And that's another reason why you had chosen that phone number, the 833-596-SAFE. Isn't that correct?
0: That's correct. K Mac, if anyone out there is 50 years older, they really cannot afford to leave their wealth exposed to the whims of Washington or a volatile stock market, in my opinion. You really need to take control of your financial destiny, which is why listeners need to look at my annuity arbitrage system. I really think you really need to know. You deserve to know what the system is. Okay? And I've got a couple of books that kind of hinted on it, but we've really gotten better at it. And I'm going to actually write another book here pretty soon. I'm actually got an idea about what all to put in it. But the system really basically is designed as a genuinely smart business decision, provides a powerful protection so you don't lose a single dime of your principal during market downturns. But it's also still capturing great competitive returns and providing enough liquidity for a steady retirement income. And this is what it's all about. People will say, well, it's got surrender charges. Yeah, it's got some. True. Some people will say, well, you can't get all the market returns. Not all the time. But over time, with the system, it seems to compete with the market with no downturns. Okay? And that's the beauty. It's all about building a defensive shield around your wealth, just like Trump did for the country. He built this defensive shield, and he had to fight the radical left while they tried to derail the economy. They're trying to derail our future. And, he just wanted to make a smart business deal for people's families. He wants to protect our assets, but we got to protect our own. You've got to reach out to someone and think about these things. Educate yourself about these things. No, I don't know everything. No. I've been doing this over 40 years, so I've learned a few things. But I can tell you this, the system is built to rip you off. I mean, who don't run businesses where they do big markups? They have to. You go eat at the restaurant versus cooking at home. I hear people say, well, one person can eat cheaper at a restaurant. I can buy that one. But a family? The last time I took a big family to just a moderate rest.

0: restaurant. It cost me $200 or $300 to feed everybody. And I mean, like, that's just one setting, you know? Think about what that does to your budget. And also think about if you don't have the money, what are you going to do? That's the deal. And the art of the deal is don't let them steal your assets. Don't let them let you lose your assets. It's too important. And, you know, we need to arbitrage that, in my opinion, just like Donald Trump's taking the arbitrage system in his mind, shock and awe. He says, hey, I'm going to say that I'm going to take over Greenland. He didn't mean that. It's shock and awe. You blow them away with something so ridiculous that they succumb to something that makes sense. And that's exactly what we do at Earnest Financial. We want to blow you away with such a big bonus up front that you can't believe it. And then we make a lot of sense. And that includes CENTSs over time. And that's compound interest. You know what I'm talking about, KMAC.
1: Yep. And a lot of people, if you don't, you can actually give David a call and actually sit down with a meeting, either over the phone, Zoom, and you can, if you have $50,000 or more to invest and you do the full meeting, you can get you a gift card to the Texas Roadhouse. And to reach out, just go to retirewithearnest.com or call toll free at 833-596-7233. And again, you still have some of those Texas Roadhouse gift cards left, don't you?
0: Absolutely. We got a lot of them left. I bought a bunch of them just so that I could hand them out to the people who love to eat steak and chicken. And, you know, I mean, I think that's a pretty good deal. And no, you don't have to buy a business. You don't have to do business with us. All you got to do is let us show you in detail something that makes a lot of sense.
1: Yeah, it's no obligation. Everything's free. And you don't take commission either, right?
0: That's right.
1: It's just an ever-changing world, like we talked about with Gavin Newsom there, as Trump likes to call them, and their, you know, billion-dollar train to nowhere. The world's just different. You know, we've got some major things going on in Iran right now. Iran has got lots of problems. I don't know if you saw, but Trump came back from Camp David early. Netanyahu's flown back. The Houthis are starting to attack some places there in the Gulf states that's affecting oil. So I have a feeling that some major things are going to be happening in Iran right now or in the next day or so. I don't know what it is, but I'm assuming it's going to be pretty rough on our economy. You know, there's all these issues with oil everywhere. So from day to day, you never know what's going to happen. The world's just a changing spot. Some of it's for good. Some of it we're just going to have to ride out. You know, we've got the midterm elections coming up, which I think is a lot of reasons Iran is trying to kind of hold off and see if they can't keep riding it to get a better deal. And same thing with Canada. So, I mean, you know, we all see it in our pocketbooks, how much of an issue it is with all this money. Your dollar just doesn't go that far. I mean, Lord, just gasoline alone is almost up to $4 a gallon here in the South. And in California and places like that, I'd say it's probably up to, what, $7, $8 now at this point?
0: Probably.
1: It's just insane. And you never know what's going to happen, like I say, from day to day. And it's one of the big things is you just got to keep your money safe and protected. And, Lord, nobody else is going to do it for you. You know, you've got to find the right people to help, especially in the government. We were talking about AOC the other day. I have a feeling she's going to try to run for president, and I think a lot of people would like to see it. Her and Kamala. Could you imagine that ticket?
0: I can only imagine how stupid this would look, how ignorant it would sound. But, yeah, I don't doubt that they want to and will try. And there's a lot of people who think that they would do a wonderful job. So far, they've not done anything constructive that I know of.
1: Yeah. Well, I mean, her and Mondani were all laughing at the 9/11 conspiracy, or 9/11, not conspiracy, the 9/11 memorial that they were doing.
0: I know. But that was disrespectful. I couldn't believe it. I saw it, and I couldn't believe my eyes. I mean, you know, really, I don't think Mondani gives a hoot about anything but just acting like he does care. I hate to attack his religion because there's a lot of good folks in his religion. But it's those 15 to 25% that think that you're an infidel and you should die. That's the problem. And if you can't get something vetted pretty soon, I don't know what this country is going to turn into with this stuff and these illegals coming in here. I think we got to protect our country. And I think Donald Trump thinks the same thing, just like I think you need to protect your money. And I think Donald Trump thinks he needs to protect the country and the money. So, you know, go figure. If these folks get in, man, it's going to get bad. It's going to get real bad. It could be a disaster. It could be the end of our country.
1: And that's kind of what the problem is. It's such a melting pot. And now you've got all these Biden area judges and things like that. Some of them haven't been born in this country yet. They're making laws. Some of the immigration laws that got struck down were struck down by judges that aren't even from this country. So they're getting into politics and just changing everything. It's a different world, and we've just got to stay safe. I know we're kind of coming to the end of the show. I want to give out your numbers one more time, David. If anybody wants to reach out and speak with you, it's a free, no obligation. That toll-free number is 833-596-7233. And that's a toll-free number. And like I say, you can get you a Texas Roadhouse gift card. But the big thing is you can kind of talk with David and just make sure that he can see if he can offer you a path to keep your financial docket safe from the liberals out there and all the crazies.
0: And we never charge fees. 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That means 100% of your money is working immediately, plus probably a big bonus interest goes in immediately. We're commission driven. So it's just like you go to the bank. They don't say, hey, you're going to charge this little girl the rights of your CD. 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
1: I want to give that number one last time, 833-596-7233. And I think I'm going to catch that train on out of here.
0: Sounds good, but I hope it's going somewhere, not nowhere. Like California. I advise you go somewhere else, K-Mac. Don't go to California.
1: I'll drop off the bridge there. Hell, they don't even have a train. What am I talking about?
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3: From the bowels of Washington, D.C., comes the most evil band of anti-superheroes ever assembled. Elizabeth Warren, Nancy Pelosi, Maxine Waters, and AOC are the Moronic Four. Nancy Pelosi has the power to silence her political enemies.
4: Shut up.
3: Elizabeth Warren, or as we all know her, Pocahontas, can smoke her Native American peace pipe, confusing everyone with its noxious fumes.
5: Munch a bunch of Fritos.
3: Maxine Waters confuses everyone by saying the stupidest things in the world.
6: First of all, get it straight. Nobody was shot. Nobody was killed. Don't miss the point, you all. Don't think that somehow, because they called out the National Guard, there was violence.
3: And AOC has donkey power. Their goal is to bring everyone down to a crippling level of stupidity. And when I say crippling, I mean you would have an IQ between Adam Schiff and some sea monkeys.
7: That's dumb.
3: Superman can be stopped by a kryptonite, but all you'll get from the Moronic Four is crap tonight.
8: That's nasty.
3: Elizabeth Warren, AOC, Nancy Pelosi, and Maxine Waters are the Moronic Four.
9: This is your roving reporter. Today I'm talking with a prospector.
10: That's right, man. I'm prospecting for gold. You dig?
9: No, but it looks like you do.
10: And you know the first thing I'm going to do when I strike it rich?
9: What's that?
10: I'm going to hire David Ernest to be my money man.
9: You mean everyone's favorite asset preservationist?
10: That is correct, man. I'm going to call him up at 833-596-7233. 833-596-SAFE.
9: You know, I've heard a lot of good things about David Ernest.
10: You know, he's the best money man around with over 40 years of experience.
9: Experience is necessary, especially when you're digging for gold.
10: That's right, man.
9: And I can see that you don't have very much experience.
10: What do you mean, man?
9: Well, you have the little plastic bucket and shovel like a kid would take to the beach.
10: Yeah, man. Well, I want to start out small and then kind of pace myself up until I strike it rich.
9: Well, maybe you should call David Ernest first.
10: You think he's got a shovel?
9: Never know till you ask.
10: I dig, man. In this busy world in which we live, do you sometimes let things slip your mind?
11: Yes.
10: And when that happens, do people get sore at you?
11: That sounds about right.
10: Do they yell?
12: Why, you...
10: scream? Rant and rave?
13: That knuckle-dragging son of a...
10: Well, Bumco has something new for you.
14: Wow!
4: fob?
10: It's the Fauci fob. It looks just like that little remote control for your car. But when you push the button, you hear...
7: I respectfully decline to answer based upon my rights under the Fifth Amendment.
10: It works great at home.
8: Honey, did you take out the trash?
7: I respectfully decline to answer based upon my rights under the Fifth Amendment.
10: At the office.
11: Johnson, where's that report?
7: I respectfully decline to answer based upon my rights under the Fifth Amendment.
10: And back at home again.
8: Why didn't you pick up my mother from the airport?
7: I respectfully decline to answer.
10: Don't wait for an act of Congress. Get yours today. The Fauci Fob from Bumco.
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15: U.S. Senator Tommy Tuberville is introducing a bill into the U.S. Senate that pertains to American student athletes. It's called the Training and Education for American Members of University Sports and Athletics, or Team USA Act. It would put a limit on the number of international student athletes who can participate in college sports teams. That limit would be placed at no more than 20% of these international athletes. Tuberville says that playing sports on the collegiate level in the U.S. is an honor and should be prioritized for American students regarding both scholarships and being placed on the team roster. Tuberville says that there is too much incentivization going on through the NIL law to bring in foreign students who will then capitalize on the system. Tuberville says sports should start and end with American athletes. I'll be back with more Alabama stories after this.
16: 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Andrea Tice cuts through all the noise with the daily detail from 1819 News, Alabama and national news in just 10 to 15 minutes. 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
15: The Huntsville City Council President Jenny Robinson is running for re-election this year, but not without a challenger from within the Democratic Party. Robinson spoke on WVNN on the Yaffe program about how Liliana Pender is part of the Democratic Socialist Movement and their effort to get their foot in the door when it comes to local politics in order to push socialist and communist policies.
17: What you see happen on the Democrat side is it's always we need more money. 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
15: I'm Andrea Tice for
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4: 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Morning has once again crept up from around the corner to leap out and tackle you like a defensive back bearing a serious grudge. 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The kind who jumps in with both feet, counts your chickens before they hatch, and puts all your mixed metaphors into one metaphorical basket. Besides, you have everything you need to get the day started. 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
5: Good morning, everyone, and happy Tuesday. 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So happy that you're with us as we start the day. Some clouds around, a bit of clouds today. 30% chance of showers, a high of 91. Partly sunny on Wednesday, a 20% chance of rain and a high of 89. And then look out on Thursday, not as hot, 20% chance of showers and a high of 81.
6: Woo!
5: There we go.
1: Look out, people.
5: We've been looking for those low 80s.
1: Oh, yeah.
5: Here they come.
1: Oh, yeah.
5: Good morning, Richard. It's great to see you.
6: Hi, look at this.
5: I'm glad you're back.
6: The old team is back together again. It's Dixon and Vining and West. And of course,
5: here we are.
6: Phil Carter in the traffic.
5: That's right. The whole gang is back together.
6: Very excited.
5: Yeah, I am too.
7: For a couple of days.
6: For a couple of days.
5: Yeah, just a couple of days.
6: Today and tomorrow, and then I go on vacation. You go like, didn't you just have a vacation?
7: How the heck did that work, by the way?
6: If you think 8 days in the ICU is a vacation, I have got news for you,
5: yeah,
6: Spunky.
5: Yeah, that's not fun.
6: That is absolutely not the case.
5: No.
6: So anyway, if I can get back early, I will, because I do love being here. But there are some obligations that I have to meet. It has to do with the CBS Record Club that I signed up for.
5: The Record Club. They're after you again?
6: Yeah, I'm...
5: Are you on the run?
6: Indentured servitude.
5: Is that what it is?
6: There's indentured servitude involved.
5: Well, just tell everybody. He's on the run again. he owes them that 10 cents.
6: Yeah, I owe them for... I had to buy four records at the regular price, and I failed to do so. So they're taking it out on me. Yikes. Yeah. Oh, man, oh, man. We were just talking about, you know, Valerie's gone for a week. I was gone for two there. And you come back. And this is odd. This happened all the time under Biden. This does not happen under Trump until recently. And that is kind of all the news is the same.
5: Yeah, but that's really strange because I thought the news cycle, I'd come back and I'd need, you know, 2 days to catch up.
6: Right, me too.
5: But I'm like, that doesn't look like a whole lot's happened.
6: I mean, there's ice shooting in Austin. And that's about it. That's, you know, we're still talking about Lindsey Clancy. Mm-hmm. We're still talking about, well.
5: Trump is trumping with no pool. His certain pool can't come in.
6: Throwing some people out, which, you know, he knew it didn't work before.
5: Yeah.
6: But I don't know. That was kind of the goal. I think he likes to fire that shot across the bow.
5: Well, it's once again to get them maybe to think a little bit about what they're doing. And, you know, don't be in that pool and asking questions and then go back and write some story that has, you know, no facts to it whatsoever. You're just making up your own story.
6: Part of the problem here is that I don't watch any of those people, so I really don't know
5: what they're saying.
6: What they have been saying. I'll read a little bit on their websites occasionally, and when I begin to realize that this is a bunch of hokum or they're coming at it from a different angle, then I'll just, you know, drift away and go look for the real story. So I don't really know what they've been saying, but I do know that in the past, especially CNN, has been 100% out of phase with reality.
5: Oh, no doubt. A long time.
6: Oh, they spent almost over 2 years talking about this Russian collusion hoax, which, you know, they just called Russian collusion because they didn't know it was a hoax. They didn't think it was a hoax. They didn't bother to look into it. They were remarkably incurious about the whole thing. And then when it all came down and the Mueller report came out and it was like, yeah, there's no collusion, they were like, okay, we'll just move on. You're like, how about a sorry?
5: Yeah.
6: How about a whoops, we got that one wrong? You spent 2 years
5: shoving
6: on this
5: that down our throats
6: situation, claiming it was real. Mm-hmm. And in reality, there was no there. That's the kind of thing. And you know, they breathlessly report stuff like the suckers and losers claim from Normandy, or that, you know, Kash Patel was so drunk they had to use some sort of a device to open his hotel door because he was passed out. And again, you can't find anybody who is willing to go on the record and make these claims, and yet these people report this stuff as if it's real. I can see why Donald Trump may look at them and go, I don't think I want you involved in my press pool any longer.
5: Yeah, and I understand that. Again, if you're not going to report the truth and come up with new narratives and new stories, and that's got to get frustrating for the president.
6: Or you're going to report stuff that is unsourced as the truth, which really sort of irritates me, because it's perfectly okay to say, here's what Axios is claiming. By the way, there's not a single source who's willing to go on the record to corroborate this. You have to say the whole sentence. And if you don't say that and you say, just Axios is reporting this and this and this and this, and you make it sound like it's real, you have to give them the second half of it. By the way, zero proof that any of this happened, and they won't do that, which is what I find. They're so ready to believe the absolute worst about Donald Trump, which I cannot help but find hilarious, given the fact that, once again, this guy has been, if you'll forgive the term, rectally probed since the 1980s. I mean, when he ran in 2016, they were trying very hard to dig up any dirt on him that they possibly could. And they found none.
5: No, they didn't. No.
6: And then they assaulted him from every which way from 2021 up until 2024, because they were trying very hard to keep him from running and winning again. And they couldn't find anything there either. This is why I say, if there was anything in the Epstein files that was really damning,
5: it would have come out so fast.
6: It would have been out ten years ago.
5: Yeah.
6: So you can forget about that. If you think that somehow you're going to hold him responsible for some criminal deeds or something like that, it would have been done already. It's already out there. Even actually Epstein himself and Julian Assange, by the way, who's back on X. Did you see that?
5: No, I did not.
6: Oh, yeah?
5: Good.
6: That was a fast follow for me, man. I jumped right on that one. Julian Assange was asked about it, said, well, how come you don't print any dirt on Trump? He said, believe me, we've looked. There isn't any.
5: Mm-hmm.
6: Now, that's a pretty big deal when the guy whose entire job is digging up dirt on people says, we can't find any dirt on him. Okay, so people, let it go. Let it go. You can dislike him. You cannot care for his policies. You can think we shouldn't be enforcing the law as is written when it comes to ICE or whatever. But, you know, stop claiming that the man is a criminal. Stop claiming that he's a Batman villain.
5: And stop claiming that he's a racist.
6: Yeah.
5: I mean, that keeps getting tossed out.
6: Again, can't find any evidence. You know, you got like one claim from 40 years ago that he settled out of court. Hardly the first time he settled something out of court that didn't actually happen. A lot of times people with money will just pay people to make stuff go away. If I had money, the amount of people that I would pay to go away.
5: How much money would you need?
6: I don't know. It depends. What will the market bear?
5: I don't know.
6: Hey, listen, you, come here. What's it going to take to make you go away and never talk to me again? $20,000? Here you go.
5: You might go broke doing that.
6: Write you a check. Depends on how much money you have.
5: Right.
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0: Tuesday has no feel. All right, it feels a little bit like we're reunited.
1: Yeah, it feels like a Monday to me.
0: Yeah, it does feel like a Monday
1: really
0: to you.
1: I'm going to be really messed up this
0: you
1: week.
0: Hey, that's okay.
1: Yeah.
0: Because this is actually my Thursday.
1: It's true.
0: Yikes. How do you work that, Richard? You come back to work for 3 days and then you disappear again. Well, it's a magic trick.
1: Yeah, it'll
2: be
1: okay.
2: Ladies and gentlemen, welcome to my nightmare.
0: There you go.
1: Steve is in it every day. He's like, okay, which one of you is staying and which one of you is going?
0: When I come back, Steve, I'm not taking a day off until 2029.
1: That's right.
0: It's my story, and I'm sticking to it.
2: I believe that when I see it.
1: 2029.
0: Yeah.
1: Mark that down.
0: No way.
1: Mark.
0: 621 with Dixon Inviting.
1: All right, go see Craig over at Birmingham Broker when you guys are ready to sell a used vehicle or get out of the current vehicle that you have, your truck, your SUV, whatever it is that you've got. A number of ways to go with this, and I just want you to have the experience that I had, and you will when you deal with Birmingham Broker. 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
3: And now, it's Dixon and Vining's top three things you need to know.
1: Well, a Hispanic civil rights group doesn't want to see the Venezuelan illegal immigrant that was shot during a ICE pursuit in Austin, Texas, to be deported. They claim that he is a key witness in the investigation. According to Wilbur Rafael Gracias Perez's attorney, he had a work permit and was seeking asylum after coming into the U.S. in 2024 using the CBP1 app, which was through the Biden administration. They expanded that. Protesters in Austin gathered Sunday night, throwing rocks, bottles, and concrete at three police vehicles. Multiple officers sustained minor injuries. The protests are being promoted and organized by a coordinated network of far-left socialists. And we have known about this, and you know, they were just ready to go and get on this. So we'll see where this goes, Richard. It's kind of interesting. But again, if you've got somebody here that's illegal in the country illegally and has apparently not shown up to court, and they're making up all these excuses that the paperwork was sent to an address that he claims that he went to court and that he didn't get the paperwork, and therefore that's why he wasn't in court, et cetera, et cetera, et cetera.
0: Yeah.
1: Right, we've heard this story
0: before. They shut
1: before.
0: Down the CBP1 app as soon as the Trump administration came in. And, you know, these asylum claims are spurious, of course. These people that come in with the asylum claims and then they just disappear into the country with no plans of showing up to court. And this was a perfect example of that. So now that the Department of Homeland Security is on his tail, suddenly he's having to dance as fast as he possibly can. I find it interesting, by the way, he's from Venezuela, and the people showing up at these protests have Mexican flags. Did they not get the memo? What?
1: They're just trying to help a brother out there, Richard. That's what they're doing.
0: You may as well have a Swedish flag. I mean, that's how far off you are.
1: Right.
0: You're not even close.
1: Come one, come all.
0: You
1: know,
0: sure?
1: If you're an illegal, we're all on the same team together.
0: Oh, sure.
1: Right?
0: I guess.
1: Isn't that kind of how that goes?
0: I think
1: we wave whatever flag, as long as it's a... Oh, my goodness.
0: Rainbow flag.
1: Right. A former UAB police officer has now been indicted on 7 felonies after allegedly using his position to fraudulently take ownership of multiple vehicles. The officer is Solomon Dion Moss Jr., and he's been indicted on 3 counts of using his public office for personal gain, 4 counts of tampering with the Alabama Criminal Justice Information Center computer system. Moss used the system to convert ownership of a BMW 330i, a motorcycle, and a bunch of other vehicles through a fraudulent abandoned title application process. Sounds like Mr. Moss there was, busy doing this whole car thing, wasn't doing his job as a UAB police officer. He spent all of his time trying to get cars and trucks and vehicles. Dude, what are you doing?
0: He did off a little more than he could chew there. Once you do this with like four or five different vehicles, it's kind of like, wait a minute.
1: What's going on with these? Something, where are those going?
0: You do it one time, you might get away with it. You try it five times, and they're eventually going to catch up with you, man.
1: And it finally did. And again, allegedly, but he has been indicted. NBC News announced yesterday that they have agreed to suspend their pooled coverage of the president after he banned CNN, MSN Now, and Politico, accusing the news outlets of publishing fake news. Yesterday, CNN's turn to serve at the White House pool representative. The pool member had long taken turns covering President Trump and sharing footage, which explains a lot of things. CNN, MSN Now, and Politico say they plan to file a lawsuit due to the ban, they say, to protect their First Amendment rights. They also said that they plan to, quote, defend the principles that the government does not decide what the press reports or publishes. I guess that's whether it's truth or not truth, right? if you want to talk about defending principles, let's defend the principles of telling the truth in your news reporting.
0: Well, freedom of speech means freedom of speech, so these guys get to say pretty much whatever they want to say, and Donald Trump gets to say, you know what? I don't think I want you in my press pool. Mm-hmm. Now the courts are going to rule against him on this, which is silly. Because just because they've always been there before doesn't mean that they should necessarily be there now. I also think this is a kind of a golden opportunity for the Trump administration. They have an entire production team, you know. They've got film cameras. They've got cameramen. They've got boom mics. They've got everything necessary to do their own coverage of their own, say, press conferences. And then they can disseminate that to some of the smaller networks. They can hand that out to Newsmax. They can hand that out to News Nation. They can hand that out to, America News One, and get some of these smaller networks where if you want to find out what's going on, suddenly you have to find and tune in to these other places.
1: Yeah.
0: And, that sort of edges out the Foxes and the CNNs, and it just sort of levels the playing field a little bit. You go, oh, okay, you don't want to cover us? You don't have to. We're going to cover ourselves, and we're going to share the information with these people over here. And watch how quickly Fox News, CNN, CBS, NBC et al. Turn around and decide, well, maybe we should go back to covering the president.
1: Yeah, and it probably will. Let the dust settle just a little bit, and things will go back.
0: Yeah, in the long,
1: right, Trump, here comes some more fake news.
0: Trump knows he's not going to win this one in the long run because the courts are stacked against him. However, I think he is trying to make a point. And he may get his way in that they begin to look a little bit more closely at what they're reporting.
1: Yeah, and I don't think that's a bad thing. And the bottom line is, yes, he says fake news. And then what does that really mean? And it means that when you have these pool members coming in, you know, he's saying what he needs to, and then they are twisting it and turning it and not even using it in the proper way to tell the truth in all of this. They're making up their own narratives and going forward with them. And I can imagine as the president, you get a little frustrated with that over a period of time. And that's kind of what it led to, and that's why he did this.
0: Hey, he's the first president to call him out on it, though.
1: Yeah.
0: And I love that. Love it. Mr. Buggs, MRBUGGS.com. 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Working statewide and handling pretty much everything. They came and did my mosquito reduction the other day, which was great because, you know, it's still warm enough out there that you're going to get eaten alive if you're not dealing with some of that mosquito reduction from Mr. Buggs. They, of course, also handle my pest control, my termite bonding, my small rodents, and everything. And they can do that for you whether you're all the way up in Madison, all the way down in Mobile. Doesn't matter because they are statewide, 844-MRBUGGS. If you want to get in touch with them on the telephone, MRBUGGS.com online, and you can find out a great deal about them there and make appointments, et cetera, et cetera, et cetera. Mr. Buggs, they know what bugs you. It was rumored for a while. My good friend April Marie had been talking about it for quite some time. Now the cat is out of the bag. Homewood is considering cutting police personnel budget by almost $1 million.
1: She did a couple of weeks ago back. So she reported on this, and here it is. Now it's in the mainstream media.
0: Is this ever a good idea?
1: No, it's a terrible look. And what are you doing, Homewood?
0: Well, it's one of those deals where you go, well, we don't really have any crime. Why do we have all these police guys? Well, one of the reasons you don't have any crime is that you've got all these police guys. You might kind of look at that.
1: Hang on to them.
0: There's kind of a cause and effect factor involved there, guys. More in a moment.
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15: Well, it's a 2-minute slowdown on 280 eastbound from Highway 31 to Chelsea Road going the other way. It's a 2-minute slowdown on 280 west from Chelsea Road to Highway 31. I'm Phil Carter in the traffic center.
19: Happy first day of fall, everyone. It's still going to be pretty hot out there. 93 degrees will be your high temperature. But as you move throughout the rest of your afternoon, your evening hours, you're going to see strong to severe storms are going to be possible. We have a marginal risk for severe weather, so be weather aware heading through your afternoon and evening hours. Going into the rest of the work week, low 90s for your Wednesday. We see the mid-80s return to the forecast for your Thursday, Friday. More on average temperatures heading into this weekend and dry conditions return. This is ABC 3340 meteorologist Anna Duvall on Talk 99.5.
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0: 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Thanks a heap for hanging out with here. We do 13 hours of live and local programming every weekday. You know, it's us, and then we got Skippy and Jimbo, and I didn't know that Jimbo was off on vacation last week as well. Apparently went to Wilmington.
1: Yes,
2: he was out, yes.
0: Steve is like, but you're not bitter.
1: No, not at all.
0: That's the important thing. Do you fill in for him quite a bit? Is that what's going on there?
1: Oh, thank God.
0: Yeah.
2: No, we had a fill in.
0: Okay.
2: Yeah. Steve didn't have to do that. Thank goodness. He was doing everything else.
0: You do get vacation sometimes, don't you, Steve? Mm-hmm. Every once in a while.
1: When?
0: I don't know. I'm asking you.
1: I don't know.
0: Okay.
1: I have to check my handbook.
0: Yeah.
2: I needed a co-host with me, too, on Thursday. Can you do that?
0: That's right.
1: Sure. Why not? Let's just add to it.
0: You got to read those contracts before you sign them, buddy.
2: We got to talk to Birdman about that today.
0: And then we got, of course, Leland Live, followed by Breaking Bread, et cetera, et cetera, et cetera. Now the city manager in Homewood is looking at $885,000 in police personnel budget reduction.
2: Mm.
0: I know this has been discussed, but it was sort of discussed in a what if scenario up until now.
2: It
0: is now
2: anymore.
0: No, it's now reality. Now it's they're really looking at this. The proposal would reduce the police personnel budget from about $13.8 million to about $12.9 million, reduction of $885,032. The new budget would eliminate six officer positions that have been vacant for at least 4 months. So you say, well, if they've been vacant.
2: Yeah, they've gotten away with it for 4 months, but
0: the goal is to fill those. Yeah, that's what you should be doing anyway. If you talk to other metropolitan area schools and first responders are your top priorities, this is what makes Homewood great, said Councilmember Chris Lane. He disagrees with the proposed police personnel budget. A lot of people do, I think. I bet members of Homewood. Look, Homewood has the great fortune of being small, very walkable. I mean, you can walk from English Village all the way up to and through Soho. And once they get the expansion done on Hollywood Boulevard there, you'll be able to walk all the way into Mountain Brook Village, which is nice. Obviously, it's not Homewood, but, you know, I mean, it's a wonderfully walkable and it feels safe. Like if you have kids, you would not feel strange about having them walk from point A to point B, back and forth to school, whatever it may be, et cetera, et cetera, et cetera. Unfortunately, it has the misfortune of a good portion of it butting up against Birmingham.
2: Yeah, no offense to Birmingham.
0: Well,
2: no offense. But there are...
0: Sometimes I do mean offense to Birmingham.
2: I mean, our offices are in, our studios are in Birmingham, are in Homewood, but we're right on the line. We're on that line with Birmingham, and there's been a number of instances, the CVS, there was a shooting in the parking lot.
0: Yep.
2: You go Green Springs, 100 yards up Green Springs, there's a homeless situation there.
0: Yep.
2: That's Birmingham. Part of that is Birmingham.
0: But across the street is Homewood.
2: Is Homewood.
0: And so they have to deal with it. Homewood police have had to deal with a couple of vagrancy and shooting situations in that very area where the CVS is on one corner and catty corner from that is the Walgreens. And it's, you know, just down the road is what used to be Sammy's and Pink Pony or something now. Anyway, and literally, you know, Homewood police officers have been put in a position by Birmingham residents who drift into Homewood and cause these problems and end up having to be shot because in one case, there on Green Springs, a guy, you know, was toying with police, messing with police, wouldn't give his ID, et cetera, et cetera. Eventually reached into a backpack. They thought he was going to pull out a wallet. He pulled out a gun, and they had to shoot him dead. And this is Homewood police. So they're like, hey, we didn't bargain for this. We're Homewood police. Birmingham police should be handling this. But unfortunately, these people drift in to Homewood territory. And it's for that reason that I say, guys, you really can't afford to go six officers less.
2: No.
0: I mean, you probably have either just the right amount of officers or you could use one or two more because I always say it's the Jerry Seinfeld bit about when they bring the check at the end of the meal, you go, well, we're not hungry now. Why are we buying all this food? you know, hey, we're perfectly safe. Why do we have all these police officers? You have all these police officers so that you can be perfectly safe.
2: Yeah.
0: and
2: support your police.
0: You really don't want to screw that up. It's not something I think you want to experiment with.
2: No, don't play with it. I mean, Homewood is a wonderful city. It's a beautiful community. There are some very expensive homes in Homewood. If you've looked at land or purchasing a home there at any point in time, you understand that there's great value there. You start having a crime issue where there's more things that are going on in Homewood, those values will come down.
0: Oh, yeah.
2: Your residents will begin to leave the area,
0: mm-hmm.
2: and Homewood will cease to be what Homewood is. So if you want to keep it lovely and you want to keep it nice and you want to keep the crime down, I would say to the Homewood city manager and to the mayor of Homewood, you really need to support your police and your police officers. And if you're down four, now six, you might want to fill every one of those positions. Stop looking to make cuts. It's a terrible look. I'm telling you, this is a terrible look for Homewood. And if I'm a Homewood resident, I am raising Cain. I am down at City Hall. I am raising Cain over this. Because you want safe and wonderful neighborhoods, and the way that they continue to be that way is that you have a strong police force.
0: It is certainly preferable to have more than you need.
2: Yes,
0: than to have
2: less.
0: Not enough, and Birmingham has been struggling with not enough for a long time. We know that for the longest time. We couldn't get a number out of Randall Woodfin to save our lives. He would not
2: tell us. And if there was a number, it wasn't what the number was 10 years ago.
0: Right.
2: It was far fewer.
0: Exactly. So. We finally did get a number, and it was far fewer, and that's part of the problem here. So, look, Homewood, think about this long and hard before you make this turn. This is not the kind of thing that you want to toy around with. And I get, look, technology is better, et cetera, et cetera, et cetera. We have a better chance of things. But, you know, there was at one point in the not too distant past an epidemic of people going through unlocked cars in the Homewood area. And that led to, unfortunately, a police shooting. You know, the basic crimes that have been taking place are still taking place in Homewood. We haven't changed that aspect of it. And reducing your police force by any amount is, in my opinion, going in the wrong direction, especially since the population of Homewood continues to grow.
2: Mm-hmm.
0: You keep putting up more apartments. You keep creating more houses.

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1: 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On this first day of fall, high is 93 today.
3: Yeah, that's a little on the hot side, isn't it?
1: Look, the low temp is 69. Got to look at the positives here. Huh?
3: Okay.
1: Huh?
3: All right.
1: Tomorrow we only get up to about 91, and then it's like 84 on Thursday. I like that. I like it a lot.
3: Low 80s would be nice.
1: Mm-hmm.
3: And if we could drop the humidity, now we're in perfect weather.
1: On the way, let's see, a couple of days ago, yesterday I guess it was, Jerry the Angry Tucker wrote, "Good morning, y'all. Glad you're back and feeling better, Richard. Steve did a great job holding things together. He must be exhausted from carrying the show last week. Hope you all have a great day." Are you exhausted, Steve, from carrying the show last week?
4: More than you know.
1: Uh-huh. Today he writes, "Valerie, I hope you had a great vacation. I'm happy you're back. Never do that again."
3: Y'all have a great day.
1: Never do that again.
3: Yeah, my deal was a combo, couple of vacation days to be with fam, and then I had a nephew who was getting married in Indiana. So I went from the mountains of western North Carolina to Indiana, back to Birmingham.
1: Wow. All righty.
3: Yeah. Yeah. Drove to the west. This is the best part. Drove to the mountains of western North Carolina, drove back to Birmingham, jumped on a plane, a flight, and took it from here to Nashville, Nashville to Indianapolis, and then rented a car and got to where I needed to go for the wedding. So, yeah, it was round the world.
1: That's quite a trip.
3: It was. Right. It was. Mm. No direct flights. I was like, no direct flights? I got to go to Nashville? Okay.
1: Krista says, "I just wanted to ask you guys, or let you guys know, that I cannot get on my Alexa. You guys had to get an old-fashioned radio. Maybe it's just me. I don't know." Normally, you just say, "Alexa, play Talk 99.5.
3: Yeah, that should be it. Should be as simple as that.
1: Alexa, play Talk 99.5.
3: Oh, now you just messed everybody up.
1: Huh? Mm-hmm. How many people's Alexa's just started playing? I hope it's a lot. Rob says, "Did you watch The King and I while you were out sick?" Because I said, et cetera, et cetera, et cetera. I've been saying that for years.
3: Yeah.
1: It's it is classic. Yul Brynner. "So let it be written, so let it be done." That's from, of course, the Ten Commandments. Sean says, "I do not like the idea of state-run TV." I don't mean that it should be state-run TV. I mean only that this would kind of spur the regular networks to maybe get back with the program. And also, you know, you would get your own version of things out there. Obviously, you know, you're not going to stop the other networks from putting out their version of things. But if the Trump administration or whoever's next, it puts out their own version of what they're trying to say or what they're trying to do through state-run TV, you can look at it and go, "That's a bunch of propaganda. This over here makes more sense to me." Or you can say, what they're saying over here on CNN is a bunch of crap. I'm going with the state-run version. Whatever. At least you have a choice. You know?
3: Yeah, that part, yeah, would be bad. At least you have a choice.
1: It shouldn't be the only thing that's going out there. But yes, I agree. That could be a slippery slope if you're not careful. Scott says, "Those of us that work every day find your excessive vacation leave offensive. Last week's programming was awful. I listened to Dale Jackson, Matt Murphy, and Michael Berry. I don't need to hear about Homewood police cuts 20 times." Scott, let me sincerely apologize to you that your job clearly sucks and that you are not getting the time off that you so richly deserve. I'm sorry. You should probably find yourself another place of employment, because I get 6 weeks of vacation every year. I don't take them all. I generally am lucky to take half of them. But in this particular case, I was in the ICU. That was anything but a vacation, okay? It was miserable. I don't want to ever do that again. So I am being real careful with my heart. I am eating right. I'm beginning a very slow, quiet exercise program. You can't overdo it right now, but we're going to get there. And believe me, there's not anything that I really want to experience anytime again. But I'm sorry that you're offended by my leave.
3: You're being in ICU.
1: Yeah,
3: yeah,
1: right.
3: What a nice text message you send, Scott.
1: That was lovely.
3: Might want to think twice before sending things like that.
1: Nah.
3: Really knowing the circumstances of the situation.
1: Nah, go ahead. You send us whatever
4: it is. I think he was really talking about Valerie.
3: I've got excessive vacation. I don't think so.
1: You know, it's funny because we're in that position where people who tune in every day are like, oh, so-and-so's gone again. Oh, so. I hear about it all the time. I'm like, oh, God, you take a lot of time off. I think if you added up all the time that I've taken off so far this year, not including the recovery from the heart situation here recently, if you add up all the time that I took off voluntarily, not sure it adds up to 2 weeks.
3: Yeah, it just seems like it because,
1: it
3: again, you're,
1: yeah.
3: when you're out, and you know, this has been a very unusual year for us as a whole for Talk 99.5 with, you know, health issues and things like that, that can, you know, mess up the works. And we just do the best that we possibly can do with, you know, that situation and the personnel that we have. And I want to say this, too. Thank you for everybody last week.
1: Oh, man.
3: Because we didn't know, you know, I had already had that planned vacation. We didn't know you were going to be in the hospital in ICU, and I even talked about trying to figure out something different, but I couldn't, you know, change not going to a wedding and things like that. But there were plenty of people that Will and Spud and April Marie and Brian Dawson from 1819 News and
1: Will the Chump
3: Steve West doing what he needed to do.
1: Obviously.
3: And Matt, and there was just a whole group of people. Thank you guys so much for stepping in and doing what you did to keep us going. Because it was just an unusual, last week was just an unusual week. It's not typical for what we do.
1: If anybody has a better suggestion on employment for Scott, please let us know. we'd like to help him out. I just saw that Kamala Harris is going to be talking to the DSA and discussing her possible run for president in 2028. Flying under the radar is a little piece of news that I don't know if it is becoming common knowledge. It doesn't seem to be. But while she is currently a front runner, believe it or not, if you poll Democrats in the United States and say, who do you think is going to be a great candidate for 2028? Kamala is number one. Immediately behind her is Pete Buttigieg. He's not good, by the way. He's not a good candidate.
3: Well, she didn't think he was a good candidate
4: either.
3: She's
4: not exactly any great shakes either.
1: No.
3: I mean, if this is your number one and number two candidates, that's a sad situation.
1: Yeah, Gavin Newsom comes in a distant third. The thing that nobody is talking about is almost all Democrat donors are saying, if Kamala is the candidate, she's getting none of our money. None. She blew it so badly in 24. She lost to a guy who has, you know, 34 felony convictions against him and a couple of civil judgments against him for huge amounts of money. And she lost every single swing state. We're not throwing good money after bad. She gets nothing. Now, maybe they'll change their mind if she's the only candidate out there or whatever. But my guess would be that they are saying this up front to tell the Democratic Party, don't put her there. Don't
3: find
1: pick
3: somebody
1: her.
3: Else. Yeah.
1: You need to find somebody else. And by the way, Pete Buttigieg is not the answer. And I'll tell you why. His testing with African-American males
3: is terrible.
1: Through the floor.
3: It's terrible.
1: Through the floor.
3: Yeah.
1: Black men will not vote for a gay white guy. End of story. So good luck, guys. I don't know what they're going to do. Gavin Newsom certainly isn't the solution. AOC seems to be the one person that is sort of like cream or something else that floats, rising to the top. Mm-hmm.
3: Phew. Wow. Mm. Say the Democrats are in a little world of trouble here.
1: This is not what I would call a world-class lineup. Maybe despite the fact that Republicans are struggling, having some new ideas would be a good idea. See if they can track some of those down. Don't know that that's happening. It is 7 o'clock, Dixon Divining, Talk 99.5, talk99.5.com. 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
6: 1819 News. A federal judge for the Southern District of Alabama has issued a block to the Department of Homeland Security when it comes to conducting immigration raids. District Judge Jeffrey Beaverstock responded to a lawsuit that was filed by the Institute for Justice on behalf of Leo Venegas, who's a construction worker who was detained in 2025 during an immigration raid. Beaverstock says that the court has determined that the best course of action is to put a stay on these raids in the likelihood of Venegas having success with his case. The stay placed by the judge will put a temporary halt on warrantless entry policy conducted by DHS and their ICE agents. An attorney with the Institute of Justice, Jared McLean, says this decision is a huge blow to warrantless entry into private construction sites, which includes the setting aside of constitutional rule of law, and it's being done by DHS agents. I'll be back with more Alabama stories after this.
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6: A Mobile man shot over the weekend in the parking lot of Poinsy's Lounge has died from his gunshot injuries. The shooting victim has been identified as 43-year-old Brandon Shute. Investigators say a fight broke out between Shute and another man who has been identified as 29-year-old Delwan Thomas. Thomas is currently being held in the Mobile City Jail awaiting murder charges. The Etowah County Sheriff's Department is now offering 4 more deputy positions. Etowah County Sheriff Jonathan Horton says these new positions will increase patrol coverage across the county, which involves 550 square miles. I'm Andrea Tice.
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1: 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It is the 22nd of September of 2026. That is the first day of fall. And the high today is 94. 93, maybe 94. Tomorrow, we're talking about a high temp of getting into the low 90s, 91, we'll call it. 84 on Thursday. That sounds like fall is on the way, my friends. Could be as low as 81.
3: Yes.
1: I don't want to get too excited here, but I do want to get too excited, is what I'm trying to say. Yeah.
3: Couple more days of the oppressive heat, and then maybe we'll get out of it for a bit.
1: I am all about it. I am so tired of stepping outside and feeling like I'm breathing through
3: a straw.
1: Wet wool.
3: Wet wool.
1: Yeah.
3: Ooh.
1: It was really...
3: I tell you what, that I was in the mountains, and I'm... It was about 22 degrees cooler.
1: Oh boy.
3: Than it was here for the daytime high. I mean, it got to mid 70s, and that was about it. And I kept looking at Birmingham weather, and I was like, God, 95, 96, 97. And the football games, I was thinking about everybody was like, oh, I can't even imagine that.
1: It's been pretty brutal. Been pretty brutal here. And I have not really spent a whole lot of time outside as a result of it. Of course, also, you know, I was locked up.
3: Yeah, you were locked up and hooked up to all kinds of stuff.
1: Oh, man.
3: Can I just tell you, let me pull it back the curtain for half a second. You scared me to death, Richard. You really did.
1: Well, you showed up on like my worst day.
3: I know, but I didn't know it was your worst day, but I was like, oh, gosh.
1: I thought I had much worse days in me.
3: but I was like, everything. He was hooked up to 5 million things, and I just, it was... And the cardiologist was talking to me like I was your wife, and I was like, I'm not his wife. Why are you telling me all of these things? We are the only one standing in the room right now, so I'm going to spill it all to you.
1: That was great. I love it.
3: And I was like, oh, my gosh, Richard, this is, I mean, here I am on the air going, you know, I'm trying not to give away too many details because I didn't know what you wanted me to say or not say. And I was just very careful, and I just said, you know, he's having a rough time and he needs some prayers. Wow, you needed a whole lot more than prayers.
1: Yeah, no, the prayers.
3: No, we came close.
1: The prayers got me through. The good news was that was my absolute nadir.
3: Yeah,
1: and I was on my way up from there.
3: And I'm so glad you're doing well, and you seem to be breathing okay, and that's the main thing.
1: Oh my gosh, I feel so much more like myself than I have in quite some time. It's
3: delightful. Glad you're back, and it's great to see you, and I'm thrilled that you got through that because it was scary.
1: Let's keep it on the right side of the grass for a while here, shall we?
3: Let's do that.
1: 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Hard Mountain Dew. Have you heard of this?
3: Hard Mountain Dew?
1: Hard Mountain Dew.
3: Is this like got alcohol in it?
1: It does.
3: Oh.
1: I've seen it.
4: Okay.
1: Oh. I've never consumed it.
4: Well, have you now? Where did you see it?
1: In my refrigerator when my daughter lived there.
4: Oh.
1: I think she...
4: So in other words, you don't know where to buy it.
1: Oh, no, I have no idea. But they are offering $1 million to anyone who can prove that Bigfoot is real.
3: What? Mm-hmm. Wait a minute. Mm-hmm. We went from Hard Mountain Dew.
1: Yep. They're the ones coming up with the $1 million.
3: They're going to pay you $1 million if you can...
1: $1 million prize to anyone who can prove that Bigfoot exists. The alcoholic beverage brand launches a fall marketing campaign built around the legendary creature.
4: If they can wait 1 month, I can bring them to Talladega and show them the Jack Lynx mascot, and I'll win.
1: Okay. I don't think he's real, though, I got to be honest with you.
4: He is real. He stands right there. He comes every single race.
1: I don't doubt. I think it's a guy in a costume. I could be wrong.
4: How dare you say that?
1: The Bigfoot Bounty promotion opens Wednesday, runs through November 30th. Giving adults 21 and older the chance to submit what the company describes as verified evidence of Bigfoot's existence. Hard Mountain Dew has always been about chasing bold experiences. And Bigfoot Bounty takes that mindset to the next level, said Erica Taylor, senior brand director for Hard Mountain Dew. According to Hard Mountain Dew, entries will be evaluated using standards developed with Bigfoot researcher Bryce Johnson. That's a job. Who has appeared in
4: apparently
3: and produced a
1: docuseries
4: more than what he probably should.
1: Reports of the creature. There are folks out there who will pay money for this. I know it's hard to believe, but there you have it. In order to be considered for the $1 million grand prize, participants must submit compelling evidence that meets the contestants, the contest verification requirements, including at least four types of supporting material. Examples listed by the company include alleged Bigfoot footprints, handprints, thermal imaging, hair samples, audio recordings, environmental evidence, and photographs purportedly showing the creature.
4: Well, we're not asking for much, are we? Mm.
3: Well, I hope that Mountain Dew has got some really good attorneys and other. You're going to have people coming out of the woodwork going, here it is, here
1: Absolutely.
3: It is. I've got some hair from Bigfoot, and here's a print, look, mm-hmm. that they worked hard to make.
1: Mm-hmm.
3: Here's a picture of it.
1: Yep. I think
3: four pieces of evidence. Huh?
1: Four pieces of
3: that's a lot. Yeah.
1: I tend to believe that Mitch Hedberg is right, that the problem is Bigfoot is blurry.
3: Always blurry.
1: He's just blurry.
3: Every single time.
1: In real life, he's blurry.
3: Is this that's like the
4: problem. Loch Ness Monster, too.
1: Yeah. I want to believe that there are things out there on this planet that we have not yet seen. Certainly, you know, you get down into the Mariana Trench, you can find some pretty weird stuff. I remember, you know, being in radio now 42, 43 years. It was probably close to 30 years ago that a new species of deer was discovered in Vietnam. It was called the duck duck, and it was small. And it made a particularly interesting noise. No one had ever seen this thing before. Suddenly it was just discovered. And the Vietnamese people said, it tastes like chicken, which was nice. But,
3: of course they did.
1: But I thought it was weird that, you know, here's something we'd never seen before. There had never been we knew that giant squids existed in the ocean, mm-hmm. mostly in the Asian areas. And no one had ever seen one. Finally, a Japanese trawler pulled up a dead one, and we finally got to see that. Okay, this is
3: massive,
1: real.
3: Yeah.
1: This is a real thing. Mm. We'd heard about it, but we'd never seen it. So are there things on this planet that exist that we don't know about? Let's just arbitrarily say an intelligent Democrat. We don't know. It's possible. You could run across one. Maybe.
3: I don't know. You know, sometimes when you talk about Bigfoot, you talk we've seen where – you know, bears stand up and they walk around on their, you know, two hind legs. They're not always on all fours and they almost look, you know, human-like.
1: Yep.
3: If you didn't know any better, could that be what they're getting back and side shots of Bigfoot and it's actually just a very large bear that's standing up?
1: Possibility.
3: I guess so. Mm-hmm. I don't know. It just seems kind of... Is there just one of these? There's just one Bigfoot?
1: No, there's got to be more than one.
3: There's got to be more than
1: one? I would think there's got to be more than one. Didn't you see
4: Harry? He's just really well-traveled.
1: Harry and the Hendersons?
3: Right. The whole family there, the wife, the three little baby bears, or the three little baby Bigfoots.
1: There's a lot of states. Tennessee in particular loves it. They're big, big, big on Bigfoot. I mean, that Arkansas is too. They've got a lot of Bigfoot-related stuff there. I don't know why they seem to think that that's an area, but maybe, you know, it's a lot of woods.
3: A lot of woods.
1: A lot of woods.
3: Yeah. A lot of woods in Alabama, too.
1: That's true.
3: I don't see a lot of Bigfoot stuff here.
1: No, because we're smart. 545-9950. Drop us a line if you think there's actually a Bigfoot out there. And if you think you could pick up $1 million, I'd like to know more about it. 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
0: Collision Central City, 2059 East, before Highway 31, before exit 126A. I'm Phil Carter in the traffic center.
2: Happy first day of fall, everyone. It's still going to be pretty hot out there. 93 degrees will be your high temperature. But as you move throughout the rest of your afternoon, your evening hours, you're going to see strong to severe storms are going to be possible. We have a marginal risk for severe weather, so be weather aware heading through your afternoon and evening hours. Going into the rest of the work week, low 90s for your Wednesday. We see the mid-80s return to the forecast for your Thursday, Friday. More on average temperatures heading into this weekend and dry conditions return. This is ABC 3340 meteorologist Anna Duvall on Talk 99.5.
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0: 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Back together again, reunited, and it feels so good. 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
1: 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We got about a 40% chance of rain today, and there were some areas in Birmingham that just had a monsoon-type rain yesterday. If some of that rain was at your home and ended up in your crawl space or basement, those can be real serious issues. So resolve it today with Be Dry. They know what they're doing. They've been in business for more than six decades, and it's just a great organization. David Fevitt and the guys will come out and kind of assess what's going on. 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Now, here's the case, and it happened with me. I called David, and I said, hey, can you guys come out? I'm being told that I've got a foundation issue from an inspector. 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
2: And now it's Dixon and Vining's top three things you need to know.
0: Well, I got some bad news for you if you think that we're in fall now. Oh, September 22nd, first day of fall. Oh, we're there. No, we're not. We have just under 12 more hours to go. Fall does not begin until 7:05 p.m. tonight.
1: Ah, so not our first full day.
0: We're still technically in summer right now.
1: Okay.
0: Well, that explains the 94-degree high temperature, doesn't it?
1: But then tomorrow it should drop drastically to, like, in the 70s,
0: there,
1: right, Richard?
0: There you go. Yeah, it'll be down in the 70s. You dream on.
1: Okay.
0: Temperatures are coming down, which is nice. We're finally getting rid of this crazy heat dome. It won't be jacket weather just yet, but high temperatures for most of the state will stay in the 80s as opposed to the mid to upper 90s of the past week. Temperatures going to be lower, but still run a few degrees above average for this point in September. Look for parts of the state to start seeing cooler temps on Wednesday. More of the state will feel them on Thursday and through the weekend. Yes, my friends, fall is finally here. Abigail Spanberger is really the camel's nose under the tent, you know? You might remember she ran for governor of Virginia, and she did the whole moderate thing, you know? I'm a moderate Democrat. I'm a normal person. I'm just like you. I'm a housewife, blah, blah, blah, blah, blah, blah, blah. This is why I say in order to get elected, these far-flung lefties have to pretend that they're normal, because if she ever actually put what she wanted to do out there, the citizens of Virginia would have said, who's that other candidate again? Can I vote for her? We'd really like to have her involved. Her most recent change was to very, very quietly shut down a rulemaking process that would have required school sports to be divided by sex. Move ends protections for scholastic sports based on sex. It's the latest development in the debate over whether biological males who identify as transgender should compete in girls' sports. The thing that's baffling about this is that this remains an 80-20 issue. Some say it should be 90-10, whatever. It's 80-20 is what it is. And I don't see the benefit if you're Abigail Spanberger. I don't understand what you think you're getting out of this. You've basically ticked off 80% of the electorate who say, what? We didn't ask for that. In fact, we specifically did not want this. But she went behind the backs of the voters and she removed protections for biological women when it comes to sports in school. Just another sign that whatever these leftists say while they're running for office, take it with a huge grain of salt.
1: Yeah, they're only peeling back a little bit of the onion. It's kind of like the iceberg. It's like you just see the tip of it, but underneath the water there is a complete mess. And that's exactly what she did here. And this is terrible.
0: They're lying.
1: Yeah. Basically, and again, why would you tick off 80%?
0: I can't figure it out.
1: That does not bode well for you.
0: I mean, what's the plus side here? What's the benefit to her? And I'm thinking, of course, purely politically, but also if you're thinking morally, you know, you're not doing any favors for girls in women's sports. You're taking away potentially
1: scholarships,
0: yeah. Spots on the podium, you know, a lot of stuff that shouldn't be happening, and there's no good side to it. Oh, except for the poor transgender kids. Okay, they'll get over it. All right. Judges ordered ICE to halt warrantless construction raids in Alabama after an Alabama worker was detained twice. Federal judges ruled the Department of Homeland Security temporarily stop its likely unlawful immigration raids and detentions at construction sites. This will be overturned by the 11th Circuit Court of Appeals.
1: I would think so, guarantee it. Yes.
0: There's nothing illegal about going into a construction site and rounding people up and saying, let's see your papers, please. because, you know, if you're illegal, you need to be taken away.
1: And it doesn't matter where you are.
0: No.
1: I mean, whether it's a construction site or you're on the corner of a street trying to get some part-time work and somebody picks you up, takes you to their to their home to do some landscaping stuff. Yeah, you can't limit it to, you can't come to this construction site. What? Mm. No, wherever they are, that's where we're going to go to pick them up.
0: Well, that's it. And this judge says the problem is that just because construction tends to hire more illegal immigrants doesn't make it okay.
1: Them. Yeah, that should not protect them.
0: That's my take on it, too. It's kind of like, wait a minute. You know, this is like going into a Mexican restaurant and talking to the dishwashers, you know.
1: You know what it is? It's like fishing in a little pond and it's full of fish. It's like, right. This isn't fair. It's not fair. You can't do this. It's right. Too easy to pick them up. You know they're here.
0: That's right.
1: Yes, that's right. That's why we're here.
0: That's why we're here. You know, what was it, the famous bank robber? I can't think of his name. It was, why do you rob banks? Because that's where they keep the money.
1: That's right. That's where the money's at.
0: Exactly. So this judge gets all upset and says, these are likely unconstitutional. And the 11th Circuit Court of Appeals is going to say,
1: is that unconstitutional?
0: We've looked closely through the Constitution. We can't find anything that says you can't do this.
1: You can't go to a construction site to arrest illegals.
0: Mm.
1: That's off limits.
0: Now, look, this guy says he was picked up twice and he attempted to show agents his real ID to prove his citizenship was ignored. The important thing to understand is that he wasn't deported. You know, this is the thing that the left continues to get hung up on. It's like, they're picking up, legal citizens. Yes, have they deported any? Well, not yet, but, you know, eventually. No, if you're able to prove that you belong here, then they don't deport you. But they're going to hold your feet to the fire and make sure that you can really prove it.
1: Mm-hmm.
0: And, you know, real IDs can be faked. Obviously, this one was not, which is good. But, you know, the idea that somehow you should be able to just flash something and go like, I'm off the hook. No, we're going to double check on that for you. And again, no legal citizen or legal resident of the United States has yet been deported by ICE. Have they made mistakes and picked a couple up? Yes. Have they been deported? No. So everybody can calm down. 7:30 with Dixon and Vining on Talk 99.5. Taco Bell has figured out another way, 12 other ways, to reconfigure their 6 ingredients. We'll tell you about the 12 things that are being tested all over the country next.
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12: Well, we have a wreck now in Fountain Heights on 2059 East at 17th Street. That's exit 124D. I'm Phil Carter in the traffic center.
13: Happy first day of fall, everyone. It's still going to be pretty hot out there. 93 degrees will be your high temperature. But as you move throughout the rest of your afternoon, your evening hours, you're going to see strong to severe storms are going to be possible. We have a marginal risk for severe weather, so be weather aware heading through your afternoon and evening hours. Going into the rest of the work week, low 90s for your Wednesday, we see the mid-80s return to the forecast for your Thursday, Friday. More on average temperatures heading into this weekend and dry conditions return. This is ABC 3340 meteorologist Anna Duvall on Talk 99.5.
2: What you hear is what's really happening.
1: Yeah, judging the book by its cover.
0: That is absolutely.
1: We've always been told not to do that, but no. You know what? At our age, we're starting to learn we're pretty good at judging.
0: That's right. Well, you know, the last thing you want to do.
1: If I'm not eating that, that's going to be fake and disgusting.
0: I feel like digging into that book, getting halfway in and going, well, this sucks. I should have known that from the cover.
1: Right.
0: You can see that clearly.
1: We know. We're good at judging that book by its cover.
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0: was the first Charlie Daniels song I ever heard. 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But it is kind of a smorgasbord of who you're going to get. You never can tell.
1: It's so true. Right now it is.
0: Tell me about it. Who filled in for Johnny Bird?
2: David Sears.
1: David Sears.
0: Yeah. Remember David Sears?
1: Yeah.
0: He was in all the papers.
1: He's around.
2: For what?
0: It's my favorite slapstick comic. Mm. He does pratfalls like nobody. Nobody you've ever seen before.
1: Nobody like you've ever seen before.
0: And boy, do they really hate him in corporate. 7:37 now.
1: Okay, folks, a week from this weekend, a week from Saturday, mm-hmm. you do not want to miss this. Yeah. And I know people tend to, you know, not put it in their calendar on their phone or whatever it is, but put an alert on your phone to remind you about the 63rd annual Bluff Park Art Show. Been to this. It is a lot of fun. Mm-hmm. There is a lot to see. There's mm-hmm. a lot to do. Mm-hmm. It is fun. You got kids. You got a dog. Everybody can go to this. The 63rd annual Bluff Park Art Show is October 3rd, 9 a.m. to 5 p.m. Bluff Park Community Park. Many of you have been to this in years past. It is absolutely free to get into the park. You'll see about 124 fine artists that will be there. One of a kind pieces of jewelry, paintings, glass, clay, sculpture, woodworking, and there's a whole lot of other things as well. Now, parking is the one thing that you need to know about if you've never been to the Bluff Park Art Show, because there's no parking at the park, and they do that for a reason. So there aren't cars and there's not traffic and your kids can run around and the dogs are there with you and you don't have to worry about that. So shuttles will run all day from Bluff Park Churches and Shades Mountain Plaza. So bring the kids and the dogs, have fun. Food trucks will be there. 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Also on Facebook and Instagram, you'll find a bunch of information as well. So don't miss it. 1 week from this Saturday, October 3rd, 9 a.m. to 5 p.m. That's it. One day, the 63rd annual Bluff Park Art Show. It is a blast. 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And have yourself a great time. Don't miss it. Not this weekend, not this Saturday. Next Saturday, the 63rd annual Bluff Park Art Show.
0: 63 years.
1: 63 years old.
0: It's as old as I am.
1: Well, that's a, yeah, because you'll be, yeah, somebody's got a B-Day coming up.
0: That's right.
1: And you'll be 63.
0: Coming up on Thursday.
1: Mm-hmm.
0: Very exciting.
1: So happy you made it there.
0: You and me both. You and
1: it's like,
0: me
1: woo!
0: Both.
1: Come on now, nothing to play around with.
0: Now let's talk about some of the food that almost kept me from
1: from making it there, huh?
0: Taco Bell is testing 12 new menu items in select U.S. cities. None have launched nationwide. So I'm warning you up front here, basically. Lineup ranges from double-dipping burritos to tiny tostada bowls. Most are limited to specific cities. Let's get into it, shall we?
1: Mm-hmm.
0: How about the double-dipping daredevil burrito?
1: Daredevil burrito. Daredevil.
2: Quite a lot of alliteration.
1: Wow.
0: Yeah,
1: a lot of D's in there.
0: The daredevil double-dipping burrito. Being tested at select Cleveland restaurants, each order has two snack-sized burritos with steak or slow-roasted chicken, avocado ranch sauce, and three cheeses. Test price is $5.99. Split cup holds ghost pepper sauce and crunchy, spicy cheese crisps. That makes dipping part of the item itself. It is one of the more elaborate concepts of the test lineup.
1: Mm, okay.
0: Sounds elaborate. People who go to Taco Bell are going to be confused by this.
1: Mm-hmm.
0: This is too elaborate for me. Nashville is testing the grilled steak three cheese taco. Built around a grilled tostado and three cheese blend, it contains grilled steak, creamy jalapeno sauce, potato crispies, and pico de gallo. Potato element adds the crunch.
1: Hmm.
0: Taco costs $4.49 at participating locations with cheese integrated into the grilled tortilla.
1: Now, it's interesting. The image that they show with this looks like chicken. It doesn't look like steak.
0: Yeah, I don't think they're really using the right images here.
1: Okay, so ignore the images.
0: Yeah, I think they're just throwing whatever. It's like,
1: just play along, Val. Just play along.
0: We need a picture of tacos. Go. How about Oklahoma City testing two versions of the steak and potato loaded quesadilla? Both combine steak, nacho cheese sauce, cheddar cheese, and crispy potato bites inside a grilled quesadilla, while the spicy version adds
1: pretty good
0: jalapenos as well.
1: I might try that.
0: Sounds a lot like the tacos, except they put it in a quesadilla, doesn't it?
1: With the potatoes.
0: That's right. I like the potatoes.
1: I like the potatoes.
0: $6.99, the pair sits above the lower price test. The two versions use the same hearty base, but offer different flavor profiles, giving customers a choice between a milder build and a spicier option.
1: Spicy.
0: Well, all right, if you say so. Here we have the Charlotte testing a cheesy poblano double beef burrito with twice the beef of a burrito supreme. It also contains rice fiesta strips, cheesy poblano sauce, sour cream, and cheese. Test price is $3.
1: Well, that's kind of on the low end, huh?
0: I could take that. The poblano sauce adds a smoky pepper character, while fiesta strips provide crunch. The double beef portion makes it more than a sauce change. It shows Taco Bell revisiting an ingredient in another format. They'd never do that. Taking ingredients from one thing and putting it in another?
1: That's crazy. Why would we do that?
2: Virtually, Taco Bell? Never.
0: Virtually unheard of. A mini bowl. Select Houston restaurants testing a revamped Lux Value menu that includes a $2.99 mini fiesta bowl with rice fiesta potatoes, seasoned beef, nacho cheese sauce, fiesta strips, spicy ranch sauce, and a three cheese blend. Wow. Okay. It's a mini bowl.
1: Yeah, $2.99. That's got to be itty bitty.
0: How small is a mini bowl?
1: Right.
0: Yeah.
1: It's like a little miniature cup of ice cream or something, like itty bitty.
0: Like when they give you
1: cardboard
0: that
1: cup.
0: That tiny little frosty. And you're like, when it gets older, does it get bigger? What is this?
1: No, sir. It is what it is.
0: The chicken crunchadilla, currently listed at $1.99 at participating Houston locations, previously appeared in testing last fall. It combines chicken, mozzarella, pepper jack, cheddar, reduced fat sour cream, Valerie's
1: Dang
0: favorite,
1: it.
0: And creamy jalapeno sauce inside a crisp tortilla shell and grilled tortilla. That is supposed to be, if it's a crunchadilla, wouldn't one assume that's a quesadilla?
1: Mm.
0: Yeah, so they make it look like a burrito in the picture. So again,
1: sure
0: they're just throwing pictures up.
1: It doesn't have anything to do.
0: Give me
1: with
0: something
1: it.
0: Mexican to go.
1: Actually,
0: with it.
1: You know, two pictures ago or three pictures ago, that looked like it.
0: It looked close. Yeah. Crunchwrap dipper.
2: Real quick.
0: Yeah.
2: Mini taco salad bowl, snack sized item, roughly palm sized or about the width of a small side container.
1: Uh huh. That's right. We were right then.
0: There you go.
1: That's what it is.
0: Not big.
1: Boy, that's mini.
0: Crunchwrap dipper gives Taco Bell's familiar Crunchwrap idea a smaller format. And a separate dipping component, the $2.49 test contains seasoned beef, shredded cheddar cheese, spicy ranch sauce, and the fiesta strips inside a grilled tortilla.
1: So what these are snacks.
0: Basically,
1: I mean, $2.49 shredded whatever it is. That, again, it's got to be really tiny.
0: They are trying very hard to make these things, I guess, affordable. But then again, once you get them, you go,
1: you're going to be like, I'm going to need three more of these.
0: I'm still
2: Can I have
0: hungry.
2: Another?
0: The mini tostada bowl is being tested at participating Houston locations, currently listed at $2.79. Its edible shell holds rice, fiesta potatoes, seasoned beef, nacho cheese sauce, fiesta strips, sour cream, not reduced fat, pico de gallo, and three cheeses. It packs many Taco Bell staples together.
2: You say no.

0: Snacks. Little tiny snacks.
1: Yeah.
0: That might work. I mean, you know.
1: Mm. They said 12 test items, but then number 12 is just sort of an overview. So I don't think that really counts. It's 11 test items, you liars. Big fat liars. I get the concept that they're going to now bring the price down. And maybe it's kind of part of the RFK Jr. portion control, because we have really reached a point in America where the portions
0: are just ginormous.
1: And so we've come to expect them to be ginormous. And when you go and you order a Taco Bell, you go, I don't know that that's going to be enough. Well, that's because you're used to just shoving food into your face until you're exhausted. Why don't we try just a couple of these normal-sized items and then stop for a while? Give yourself 30 minutes of not eating, and maybe you'll feel full.
0: Oh, you will feel full.
1: I hope so.
0: Uh-huh.
1: Anyway.
0: I think so, too.
1: And then give yourself another 2 hours, and it's Taco Bell. You'll be empty again. Just stay near a bathroom. That's all I can say. Speaking of prices, by the way, I think I was a bit gobsmacked. Maybe the first time I heard it and saw it, I was a little woozy, so I thought, that didn't sound right. And then later, most of it during Saturday football, I saw it a couple of different times, and I was like, no, that's what they said. Get a Big Mac meal, McDonald's, for only $8. And I was like, that's a deal? $8? That's supposed to be a deal? What do I get? A Big Mac, fries, and a drink, and it's $8. I thought, oh, my
0: that's
1: God, I'm turning into my father.
2: Yeah, what size fry and drink?
0: Probably small
2: probably
0: and small.
2: Probably small, yeah.
0: Small and small. And we've said it before, I think the Big Mac has shrunk quite a bit.
1: Oh, it absolutely has.
0: Speaking of...
1: It's a medium Mac.
0: Shrinking, I finally got to do White Castle.
1: Oh, yeah?
0: In Indiana.
1: Yeah? What'd you think?
0: Yeah.
1: Yeah.
0: So good.
1: It was...
0: And the lady behind the counter absolutely made the entire visit wonderful, because... There was like two other guys in there, and it was late at night. It was after the wedding.
1: Oh, yeah.
0: And
1: best time to go.
0: And she's behind the counter. She's having a blast. She's a funny lady. And we just announced, I said, you've got a couple people here from Alabama. Oh, we've got people from Alabama. She's telling everybody behind the counter, we got Alabama. I said, now look, I haven't had White Castle in many, many, many years. And I said, this needs to be extraordinary. And she's like, extraordinary White Castle, let's get it going, everybody. She's back there, and so they cook up a whole new batch of just...
1: Oh, yeah.
0: Oh, they were dynamite.
1: I love them.
0: And now they have a suitcase. Have you seen the suitcase?
1: Oh, yeah.
0: You know about the suitcase?
1: Absolutely.
0: I didn't know about the suitcase.
1: Yeah. Crystal has it, too.
0: Back at the hotel, there was a guy that had a pool table in the hotel in the bottom, and he had one of these 30... Yep. It's a 30-count box with a handle on it. And I was like, oh, my gosh, I've never seen that before.
1: Crystals.
0: And he was just handing them out.
1: I love it.
0: I was like, I knew that Crystal had a sack full.
1: Yeah.
0: But I've never seen like a box, like a cardboard box of them.
1: They did have a suitcase that was 25. And at one point, Austin Faulkner, may he rest in peace.
0: He's not dead.
1: He's dead to me. It never gets old. He said that he could eat.
0: I say that every time because I don't want people to think he's dead.
1: He is to me. He said he could eat 25 crystals.
0: Oh.
1: And so I stopped on the way home at the one that was on 31. I don't know if it's still there. And and brought in 25 crystals.
0: Yeah.
1: Set it down. I said, I'll give you an hour and a half. I think he got like 9 of them down.
0: Dang.
1: Yeah.
0: Yeah, that's...
1: Just like, oh, this is a bad idea. Why did I think I could do this? I said, I have no idea.
0: But, yeah, I can't. We can't.
2: For an interesting stunt.
1: And and then we handed the rest of them out to the
0: staff
1: gang that was around here, you know, because they're crystals and they're delicious. Not as good as White Castle, but
0: man,
1: still.
0: White Castle's pretty darn good.
1: 7:50 with Dixon and Devining back in a flash.
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7: We have a crash in Jefferson County on 20 West at I-2059. That's exit 130A. I'm Phil Carter in the traffic center.
8: Happy first day of fall, everyone. It's still going to be pretty hot out there. 93 degrees will be your high temperature. But as you move throughout the rest of your afternoon, your evening hours, you're going to see strong to severe storms are going to be possible. We have a marginal risk for severe weather, so be weather aware heading through your afternoon and evening hours. Going into the rest of the work week, low 90s for your Wednesday, we see the mid-80s return to the forecast for your Thursday, Friday. More on average temperatures heading into this weekend and dry conditions return. This is ABC 3340 meteorologist Anna Duvall on Talk 99.5.
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0: 7:55, Dixon Dividing, Talk 99.5, TalkNet95.com, Tuesday, the 22nd of September. Not quite up to the first day of fall. That doesn't start until 7:05 p.m. tonight. 7:05 p.m. Mark that on
1: your
0: phone.
1: And we'll feel a difference, not really tomorrow, but Thursday, there should be a change in the weather.
0: There's 1 day grace period for summer. It gets to stick around for one extra day.
1: Yeah.
0: Oh, my. Let's see some of these texts. John says, can I ask what hospital you were in and your experience there? Yes, I was in UAB St. Vincent East, and the experience was fabulous. I can tell you that Tatum, one of my nurses, Ashley, one of my nurses, let me see, there was a Sarah, there was a Sabrina, there was Allie. All of these nurses were spectacular. Michelle, every one of them was extremely knowledgeable and very good. Everyone had their own personality, but they were on top of it. The doctors were top-notch. I was treated extremely well. The food was not ugly or unpleasant. I didn't eat all of any of it.
1: You weren't even in the mood for that stuff.
0: No, I was out cold that night. But yeah, when I actually, after I got a good night's sleep, I was like, ooh, I have an appetite. This is new. Haven't had this in 5 weeks.
1: Mm-hmm.
0: Even though I stayed the same size, it turns out that that was all the fluid that was entering me from my heart rather than, you know, leaving like it was supposed to. So they gave me these diuretics. It was called LASIK. And when they give you this and they inject it into your portal in your arm, and they would give me 2 vials of this in the morning. And the thing about it is, yes, it made you have to go, but it would always be a surprise when it would pop up. And it would be like, hey, listen, you got to go right now. Right now. And I'm like, I'm connected to 6 things. What do you mean right now?
1: I need a couple of minutes to get over there.
0: Hold on a second. Slow down just a hair. But yeah, this is why I lost 15 pounds from the time I went in until now. It was all water because I was just carrying all this moisture around with me. It was terrible. I can't say enough good things about those people. Of course, I haven't got the bills yet, so.
1: Yeah, just wait. Another 60 days, you'll be cussing them.
0: Jonathan, the bug man, says, I wear a size 15 boot. Where's my money? That's only one piece of evidence. I'm afraid we need three more pieces of evidence.
1: If you can accomplish that, you're in good shape.
0: Sean says, I'd like to take time out to acknowledge myself for having the winning prayers that brought Richard through his ordeal.
1: Oh, man, whatever it took.
0: Thank you, Sean. All the prayers definitely did help. I think we need 4 pieces of evidence that there's an intelligent Democrat existing. You're probably right. I haven't seen even one. In North Georgia, there is a Bigfoot museum that you can go visit. Now I know that, I'm going to go. I'm going to the Bigfoot Museum. Why not?
1: North Georgia?
0: You find yourself in North Georgia. What else is there to do?
1: I don't know. I did not know there was a Bigfoot Museum.
0: Either you go to the Bigfoot Museum or you walk out into a field and you wait for the aliens to come pick you up. Those
1: one
0: are your
1: of the
0: choices.
1: Two.
0: Just last week, there was a new species of wildcat discovered in Bolivia, says Brandy. Val, please look it up. It is so cute.
1: Oh, what kind of wildcat is that?
0: Unbelievable.
1: See what you did there.
0: Of course you did. Jerry says, I think I could send the picture and hair sample from my mother-in-law and we would win the money.
1: Wow.
0: Woof.
1: Jerry.
0: Baby.
1: Wow.
0: Mm.
1: There's no love there.
0: No love at all.
1: No love.
0: No love at all. Chris says, good to hear you again, Richard. Thank you. Matt, missed my Valerie Vining in the mornings. Glad you're back. Dixon, meh.
1: Oh, and I said, you be nice. I'm glad Richard's back.
0: JK, says Matt. JK. Robert from Maylean, there are 300 to 500 illegal aliens at the new construction site of the Hyundai plant in Montgomery every day. They have 2 radios. And the contractors they work for will say a code word over the radio if ICE shows up. They have their getaway very coordinated, and they're not afraid to brag about it. I've tried reporting it 3 times. Can't get anyone on the tip line. Some of them are also carrying pistols. Ooh, oh,
1: that sounds like a serious situation.
0: Careful there. Good place to search for the real Bigfoot is the People of Walmart website, says Mickey. Thanks.
1: Oh, the admission to the Bigfoot Museum is $7. Appreciate that, Adam.
0: Worth every penny.
1: $7? $7. They ought to be just inviting us in there free to see that thing.
0: I would pay $7 for the Bigfoot Museum. $7? $7. Wouldn't even think
1: about it. What's that going toward?
0: That's two of those new menu items at Taco Bell. okay. I'll get to more of these texts in the next hour. Sticks in the Vining, Talk 99.5.
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3: A former Montgomery police officer has been convicted of using his position in law enforcement to have unlawful sexual contact with a woman. 32-year-old Markel Cox was found guilty of deprivation of rights under color of law, as well as obstruction of justice. The case against Cox is based on the arrest of a woman for shoplifting back in 2023, where Cox then is accused of putting her in handcuffs in the back of his patrol car and sexually abusing her. The female victim could not speak English, but she did, however, ultimately contact authorities about the incident. An investigation conducted into Cox's behavior was confirmed by body camera footage. Cox will be sentenced in the next few months to federal prison. I'll be back with more Alabama stories after this.
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3: A Montgomery man has been arrested following a domestic dispute that turned deadly. 53-year-old Quinny Cook is facing manslaughter charges for the shooting death of 29-year-old Deshaun Clark. Clark was the husband of Cook's stepdaughter. Cook is being held in the Montgomery County Detention Facility. A police officer with the Dauphin Island PD is entering his name into the search for a new police chief for Pritchard. Bart Andrews was once on the Pritchard police force before he moved to the Dauphin Island PD. Andrews says he knows a lot of people who are saying it's an impossible job, but he has a plan and wants to turn the city of Pritchard around to what it was like years ago. I'm Andrea Tice.
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5: Good morning, everyone. Welcome in on this Tuesday. It's the 22nd of September, 2026, and we've got not a bad-looking morning. Some clouds around a little later on, 30% chance of rain, high of 91. Partly sunny on Wednesday, 20% chance of rain, 89 the high. And Thursday, get this, not as hot. 20% chance of showers, the high, 81 degrees. Let's hope that we get to 81. I know we saw 84 in some areas, but wouldn't it be nice right where you're at 81?
1: Come on.
5: I won't complain about that.
1: Come on.
5: Yeah, you're listening to Dixon and Vining at Talk99.5, Talk99.5.com on YouTube at RealTalk995 TV. And for a number of weeks, we finally have the whole team back together. Myself, Richard, Steve West, Phil Carter in the traffic center. Did I miss anybody?
1: Emma Kate Cowan going to be doing the weather here in a moment for
5: ABC
1: us.
5: ABC 3340.
1: Very excited about that. Mm-hmm. So, yeah, it's going to be nice. We got today and tomorrow, and then I'm out of here. So
5: then you're,
1: thanks for everything, people. It's been great.
5: And filling in some guest host slots, so I'm still working on that, but we should have some fun. So no worries there.
1: When I return next week, I promise not to take any time off for quite a while.
5: Yeah.
1: Quite a while.
5: That'll be it. I might, for both of us for a little while.
1: I might throw a Friday in here or there somewhere down the line, but it's not going to be like weeks.
5: I just want you to know I pulled up the Bigfoot exhibition there in North Georgia.
1: Mm-hmm.
5: Your life will be okay if you don't make that.
1: Really?
5: Yeah, you're going to be fine.
1: You sure?
5: And the price is not $7. It's now $9 for adults and $6 for kids.
1: $9. Well, you know what?
6: Inflation.
5: Yeah, I guess so. For what? And then right next door, of course, is, what did I tell you?
1: Pinball Museum.
5: The Pinball, Museum.
1: If I can play the games, I'm there.
5: Uh-huh.
6: Can you get a two for one deal?
5: It says temporarily closed.
1: Oh.
5: So that's not open.
1: Because you're just like, yeah, I was going to say, I put a tilt sign on it.
5: Mm-hmm. That's what they should do.
1: Come on, that's funny.
5: That is funny.
1: That's funny stuff right there. 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In fact, we frequently recommend it. 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Just that simple. 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That's designer furniture at wholesale prices. A Texas mother facing charges after police say she gave her baby to a stranger at a bus stop, saying she no longer wanted the little boy.
5: Oh.
1: Mm-hmm. Seconds away from getting on her bus, Jennifer Benavides was at a bus stop in downtown San Antonio last Sunday night when a woman she didn't know approached her at first. The stranger just asked to use her phone, but Benavides says she then handed her infant son.
5: Yikes.
1: Listen, I'll make a trade. I really need to use your phone. Here's a baby.
5: Lord.
1: This is a terrible trade.
5: This is awful.
1: A very beautiful baby, handsome, 1 month old, Bienvenus said. So she's like, well, do you want him? I'm going to give him away. I'm going to give him to somebody.
5: She's going to regret that decision.
1: Especially since she was caught, and now she's going to jail.
5: Mm-hmm.
1: San Antonio police have identified the woman as 18-year-old Carla Ibarra. She begins handing me his birth certificate, his Medicaid, his Social Security card.
5: Mm-hmm.
1: Wow. Benavides said she realized Ibarra was serious about giving away her baby. She tried to get help from a friend who lives nearby. The two went to the friend's home. Benavides says Ibarra called an Uber and left her son behind. That's also when the police were called. At some point later, Ibarra returned to the home where she was arrested. She is charged with abandoning and endangering a child. Do they not have the fire station thing?
5: Yeah,
1: there
5: that
1: in
5: would
1: Texas?
5: Be a much better.
1: Yeah.
5: I mean, you don't want to do that, but in desperate situations, that's mm-hmm. the best place.
1: Mm.
5: Hand it over to some stranger that wants to use your phone.
1: Under Texas baby Moses law, a parent is allowed to anonymously and legally surrender an unharmed newborn who is 60 days old or younger without facing criminal charges. Parents must take the baby to a designated emergency infant care location, such as a fire station, EMS station, or hospital, and physically hand the child to an employee. Some locations also offer safe baby boxes.
5: Wow.
1: It's a baby box.
5: Well.
1: I cannot for the life of me fathom giving your baby away.
5: Well, and in desperate times, she's 18 years old.
1: Sure.
5: Not hearing anything about husband or anything like that.
1: No.
5: We don't know her financial situation.
1: No.
5: We don't know any of those things.
1: And that's what I'm saying.
5: But still, it's just really sad.
1: Why would you give your child away when there's such a market for these things? I mean, what? $50,000, $60,000, I'm pretty
5: Richard,
1: sure.
5: Richard, stop
1: get.
5: It.
1: Contact the right people.
5: Don't give it
1: you
5: away.
1: Can make a buck or two. Exactly. Yeah, she does not look like she's prepared to be a mother.
5: She looks like a baby herself.
1: Exactly. And I'm glad to see that that child is hopefully not going to end up in her hands because she shouldn't be raising that kid.
5: No, not at this point.
1: There are so many people out there that want to adopt. They want to adopt, you know, a newborn if they can. It's difficult to find one of those. I have a friend who was lucky enough to adopt two children. Neither were newborns. One, I think one was, and the other one was already, you know, approaching one and a half years old when he and his wife adopted them. And consequently, you know, ended up with two beautiful kids. Then they got divorced. It was kind of like, oh, really? You adopted the kids just so you could get divorced? Good. the kids are like, well, we could have done this on our own.
5: Right. We didn't
1: don't need
5: y'all.
1: This. Yeah, thanks.
5: We didn't your help.
1: Thanks for nothing. But there are so many folks out there who are going through the process. It is a long, tedious process trying to get yourself a newborn child. And you know, then, of course, there's also the artificial insemination. There's the, you know, having the birth mother that you hire on the side to carry the baby for you. And we've had a couple of cases where that's sort of, you know, gone off the rails. So for this girl to have what was apparently a healthy baby, just walking around ready to hand it out, you're like, come on, did you not do any research on this? Apparently you didn't do much research on anything because you didn't know how people get pregnant.
5: Well, that's to start with.
1: Yeah.
5: You don't want to have that happen.
1: A little more involved.
5: Then you end up with this.
1: Yes.
5: And well, you know, yeah, hey, she had the birth certificate, Medicaid, mm-hmm. Social Security, had it all ready to go.
1: Yeah.
5: What the heck?
1: All right, so she's organized.
5: So, right.
1: That's good.
5: You're somewhat organized.
1: That's
5: you
1: right.
5: got that. You can check off that box.
1: There you go.
5: But the rest of it, you didn't, the pre-planning and what you were going to do afterwards, you left all that out.
1: One could say she had four pieces of evidence that the baby was hers.
5: That's good.
1: She had the baby. Uh-huh. She had the Social Security
5: card. Sure, there was a footprint somewhere in there, right?
1: I'm guessing. Congratulations. I don't think you get $1 million for that, but you come close. 815 with Dixon and Vining, 545-9950 if you'd like to drop us a line or download the app and contact us that way.
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18: We have a couple of wrecks we're working on in Jefferson County now. One is 59 South before I-20, exit 130. The other, 280 West before Highway 31. I'm Phil Carter in the Traffic Center.
19: Fall weather is finally on the way for Central Alabama. Today stays warm for the official start of fall and a bit unsettled as well, with a few storms possible later this afternoon and evening and a high near 93 degrees in Birmingham. Tomorrow, rain chances begin to come down, only a few spotty showers out there, and temperatures fall to 90 degrees tomorrow afternoon before we get ready for a beautiful stretch of days. Highs in the middle 80s Thursday through the weekend with cool mornings in the low 60s and plenty of sunshine for your weekend plans. I'm ABC 3340 meteorologist Emma Kate Cowan on Talk 99.5.
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0: Well, yeah, that's our job. We're supposed to seem like a friend.
1: Well, in reality,
0: nobody would really tune in if you didn't sound like a friend or seem like a friend. It would be like, hey, Buttface, what song you want to hear? No, nobody wants to hear that.
1: Oh.
0: You gotta be.
2: It doesn't really explain Howard Stern.
0: Good point. You know, he's down to like one show a week now, from what I understand.
2: And I don't know. I don't listen.
0: That still seems like one too many.
1: Slow back out.
0: seems like one too many to me.
1: Yeah, it is.
2: He's getting overpaid, too.
0: The weather is slowly but surely cooling off, but that does not mean that it is the end of boating season, not by a long shot. In fact, Rodney's Marine is working on getting the 26s out so the 27s can come in. That means great savings for you with in-house financing, low monthly payments, and Suzuki Power, which is what everybody wants. 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And Savannah set of consoles as well. Plus, of course, they can outfit your current boat the way you like, or they can fix whatever happens to ail you. And if you do need something done during the off season, you could go ahead and schedule it now and save money in the long run.
1: Yeah, and here's the thing. We personally know Rodney, and that's why we love talking about Rodney's Marine. We know about what they do at Rodney's Marine to help our listeners to get into a boat that they will love and have a ball in. The Suzuki-powered engines, they're just really quiet. They'll get you up, get you where you need to go. Very fuel efficient, which is important as well. And listen, Rodney's going to hook you up. He's going to make sure that you got, if you need a trailer for the boat, that's available to you. The Suzuki engine repower, if you've got a boat and you want a bigger engine, he's always there for you. It's not just, hey, shake hands, you bought the boat and off you go with your boat and that's the end of it. No, Rodney is there all the time. Anything you need done with your boat, he's ready to assist you in any way that he possibly can. It's why we believe in Rodney's Marine, and we hope that you will think about purchasing your next boat from Rodney's Marine. It's just a great organization. And the other thing, too, is if you're concerned, hey, he's out on Lake Logan Martin, but I'm up here at Smith Lake, that's okay. He'll get the boat to you. No problem. Lake Martin, so many beautiful lakes around our area. It's not just Lake Logan Martin that you need to be at. Of course, that's where he is headquartered. He's also got a place down at the beach now.
0: Yep.
1: So anything you need, Rodney's Marine can help you out. Go see him, Highway 231, Lake Logan Martin in Cropwell. Call him if that's more convenient, 525-1500, or look him up on their Facebook and website, rodneysmarine.com. 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
3: And now, it's Dixon and Vining's top three things you need to know.
1: Well, NBC News announced yesterday that they have agreed to suspend their pooled coverage of the president after he banned CNN, MSN Now, and Politico, and accusing the news outlets of publishing fake news, which, you know, if you look at what they're actually doing, I can understand why President Trump may say that. Yesterday was CNN's turn to serve at the White House pool. Being one of the representatives, the pool member, have long taken turns covering President Trump and sharing footage. CNN, MSN Now, and Politico say they plan to file a lawsuit due to the ban, they say, to protect their First Amendment rights. But they said also this, that they plan to defend the principle that the government does not decide what the press reports and publishes. But no, but I think as a general rule, the American people would like for you to be honest about your reporting and not so biased in your reporting and not so lopsided in what you're reporting. I mean, the president says one thing at the White House when he's holding some of these press conferences and they come away with a completely different story. It's like, that's not even what he said.
0: Yep.
1: So I think the president is just trying to get everyone's attention to say, look, this whole thing with CNN isn't going away. They're not reporting the truth, or MSN Now or Politico or whoever it is. They're not reporting what is being said. They're going back and choosing a narrative and pushing that narrative as far as they can to the line. And he's sick and tired of it. Now, you know, again, we have to be a little bit careful here about, you know, what rights maybe these news outlets have. But, God, it's got to be just infuriating for him to say, that's not what I said. This is what I said. Here it is. Report it factually and let's get that going. But I don't know that we're ever going to really see a change.
0: We found out yesterday there are, I believe, seats for 49 in the press pool and a little standing room for some others, so you can fit maybe as many as 60 people in there. That means a lot of news organizations are being left out. You know, there's plenty of news organizations out there various and sundry websites, magazines, newspapers that are not getting a reporter on the scene there. The idea that somehow CNN and Politico and MS Now deserve those seats, and I look at it and say, CNN's viewership is garbage. You know, I mean, it's less than a million most of the day, and in some cases it's under a half a million. And that's when you look at it and say, so why do you deserve a seat when there are other news organizations out there your size or slightly larger that don't have a seat?
1: Mm-hmm.
0: It doesn't make sense to me. But they seem to think, because they've always been there, that they should continue to be
1: there. Have a seat at the table,
0: yeah.
1: That's what it feels like, yeah. Mm. Well, we'll see what the courts say about this.
0: And, we will indeed.
1: Yeah. A Hispanic civil rights group doesn't want to see the Venezuelan illegal immigrant that was shot during an ICE pursuit in Austin, Texas, deported. They claim that he is a witness in the investigation. Well, that's one way. Just push that narrative and you've got to keep him here. According to Wilbur Rafael Gracias Perez's attorney, he had a work permit and was seeking asylum after coming into the U.S. back in 2024. Using the CBP One app, this was under the Biden administration, protesters in Austin gathered Sunday night. They were throwing bottles and rocks and concrete at police vehicles and officers, multiple officers with minor injuries. Protesters are being promoted and organized by a coordinated network of far-left socialist and communist groups, including the Democratic Socialist of America, DSA. So, yeah, that happened really, really quickly that, you know, you had this shooting and then all of a sudden this huge uproar in Austin, Texas. And you're thinking to yourself, well, how'd they organize that? Well, now we know how they organized it. And
0: sure.
1: Here is the answer to that.
0: They have never been organic. These protests have always been AstroTurf. And it's only now that we've got some news organizations that are deciding to look into it. You know, I've always maintained when they show up and they've got all these pre-printed signs and you're like, somebody's printing these signs. Or they have piles of bricks to throw at police that were dropped off by a U-Haul. Who's driving the U-Haul? Who paid for the bricks? What's going on here? And nobody's ever wanted to ask these questions, which seems strange to me. They should have been asking them during the BLM protests, because that stuff was happening.
1: Mm-hmm.
0: Should have been asking them during the Antifa protests during Trump's first term. That was never asked. Now suddenly they've decided that they're going to start looking into this stuff. And it's about time, because I think it needs to be made known far and wide that these aren't real. This is just a bunch of people that are ginning up, never letting a crisis go to waste, basically.
1: That is, and probably ready for the next one, because there's going to be something else they're not happy with, and they'll pop back up again. And
0: always.
1: Then we see this over and over. A former UAB police officer has now been indicted on 7 felonies after allegedly using his position to fraudulently take ownership of multiple vehicles. Remember talking about this story maybe about 6-8 weeks ago.
0: Mm-hmm.
1: Well, now again, this officer is indicted. The officer is Solomon Dion Moss Jr. He's been indicted on 3 counts of using his public office for personal gain and 4 counts of tampering with the Alabama Criminal Justice Information Center computer system. Moss used the system to convert ownership of multiple cars through a fraudulent abandoned title application process. So, you know, rather than this former UAB police officer doing his job and doing what needs to happen on the UAB campus, keeping students protected and, you know, employees and staff and faculty and things like that, this guy's been spending all of his time trying to figure out how he can illegally get all these cars.
0: Yeah.
1: This is insane. I'm glad they found him and I'm glad they've indicted him.
0: One has to wonder, is that like the whole reason that he joined the UAB police force?
1: To was have access, like, you know, to it, maybe.
0: Yeah, here's my plan. I'm going to become a police officer, and then I'm going to have access to this stuff, and I'm going to start racking up cars. Okay, don't think that's how it works. And now, of course, he's been caught, and he is going to be punished severely for it. So the best laid plans of mice and men oft gang aglay. Let's not gang aglay, people.
1: No.
0: If you've ever gang aglay, you
1: don't
0: want to
1: do that. You might
0: be.
1: Hurt yourself.
0: That's right. Don't hurt yourself by putting a piece of property on the market the old-fashioned way. You know, it is time for what they call a paradigm shift. We're so used to doing things the way we've always done them, like CNN's always going to be in the press pool. You know, if you've always used a listing agent, you've always put your piece of property on the market and taken just a stab at what price you think it should be set at, because that's really what it is. It is what we call a WAG, a wild-ass guess. you're just going to throw a number on there. And if it's too low, it's going to sell right away, and you're going to kick yourself because you're going to be like, oh, I could have gotten more for this. If it is too high, your piece of property will languish there like mine did for 6 months or so. And then you start playing the chip away game. What is the chip away game? It's when your agent says, well, maybe we should lower the price by $5,000. Like, really? You think $5,000? If $5,000 was the problem, somebody would have offered me $5,000 less already. I think we got a bigger problem than that. And then little by little, you find yourself working on it and working on it and working on it and not selling, et cetera, et cetera. How about knowing what day you're going to sell, what day you're going to close, and somebody else, i.e. the buyer, paying all the closing costs and the cost of sale? 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
16: We have a crash on 20 East at Leon Smith Parkway, exit 188. The left-hand lane is blocked. We're working a crash in Mountain Brook as well. 280 West before Highway 31. I'm Phil Carter in the traffic center.
17: Fall weather is finally on the way for central Alabama. Today stays warm for the official start of fall and a bit unsettled as well, with a few storms possible later this afternoon and evening and a high near 93 degrees in Birmingham. Tomorrow, rain chances begin to come down, only a few spotty showers out there, and temperatures fall to 90 degrees tomorrow afternoon before we get ready for a beautiful stretch of days. Highs in the middle 80s Thursday through the weekend with cool mornings in the low 60s and plenty of sunshine for your weekend plans. I'm ABC 3340 meteorologist Emma Kate Cowan on Talk 99.5.
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0: 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Here we are on what will eventually be the first day of fall. Just read about a train that travels through North Alabama. They're only doing 2 days this year. It's 2 days, two trips, each of these 2 days. They're both Saturdays in November. And they will drive you on this train through a very leafy area so you can enjoy the fall colors.
1: Nice.
0: Yeah. Mm-hmm. About an 80-minute train ride.
1: That sounds like fun.
0: It would take longer to get up there than it would to actually get on the train and make your little trip.
1: But still, what a cool little trip.
0: Yeah, I'm sure that take you probably through the most colorful area that you can find. I constantly explain to people, for those who have never been outside of Alabama during fall, because they're like, we got colors. Look, we got fall colors. You go,
1: not quite like
0: let's go
1: some
0: to Connecticut.
1: Other parts of the country. Yeah.
0: Let's visit Connecticut for just a minute and see, because you'll be really, truly surprised by how incredibly explosive those colors are. They're also short-lived. You know, they don't hang around that long in those areas. Minnesota was always good for about 2 weeks. And then, boom, they're all on the ground, and Richard has a rake in his hand and is not being paid for raking. He gets to eat.
1: Yeah.
0: That was yesterday's question about the allowance. What allowance did you get as a child? The answer is they allowed me to eat and sleep in that house.
1: That was nice.
0: Yeah, it was lovely. AI seems to be all the rage in conversation nowadays, and I hate to see that those who are trying to frame the conversation are winning. I don't like it, and I'll tell you why I don't like it. How long have we talked about AI and been a bit trepidatious? Talked about Skynet, talked about The Matrix, talked about, I mean, even something as simple as Westworld. You know, where the AI got out of control. The AI jumped the fence that you set up for it and decided to go get a little kooky and run itself. You know, anybody who's been working on AI or thinking about AI, this has got to have been in the back of your mind for all this time. So how is it that suddenly all at once, say 2-3 weeks ago, I don't know, I was on my way in an ambulance somewhere, but it was, you know, 2-3 weeks ago.
1: That was the hospital, Richard.
0: Oh, is that where it was?
1: Yes.
0: 2-3 weeks ago, suddenly all the major players, with the exception of Elon Musk, by the way, I've noticed he's not involved in this, but all the major players, you talk about Mark Zuckerberg, you talk about the guys over at Alphabet, you talk about the guys at OpenAI, and other various and sundry AI creators. Suddenly they're all like, oh, we need to be regulated. Oh my God, this is terrible. This is going to get out of control. We have to be regulated. Someone has to regulate us right now. And you go, really? You just came to this conclusion all at once? Now, why would that be? Why did they suddenly all decide at the same time that they needed government regulation? And the answer is really not that difficult to understand. Number one,
1: usually goes straight to money, Richard.
0: Until recently, these things were not real moneymakers. Mm-hmm. In fact, you know, as anybody could tell you, when you start something like this, you're going to lose money first, and then eventually you begin to build it. And obviously, as AI has improved, it's gotten to a point where it is now, it's a money machine. It's churning out cash like nobody's business. So the minute it begins to get really profitable, suddenly all these guys who are players who are making money look around and they say, well, how do we keep this for ourselves? How do we make sure nobody else gets in on this? Government regulation.
1: That'll do it every time.
0: You set up enough government regulation and make it very difficult for other players to get on board, then you get to keep all the money as you grow and expand. But what I find interesting about the whole thing is the concept that, well, our problem here is that AI may get out of control. I got news for you there, Skippy. If AI is going to get out of control, government regulation's not going to stop it.
1: Absolutely not.
0: I mean, if it's going to jump a fence, it'll jump a fence no matter how high you make it, no matter how big government makes it. It's going to jump that fence. You can even make regulations that say, uh-oh, Don't ever do that to create a situation where it's going to jump the fence. Somebody's going to do it. I mean, we saw this with, for instance, COVID. Somebody's going to do it.
2: But it kind of already has.
0: Yeah.
2: I mean,
0: yeah.
2: They've done experiments right now telling AI, hey, go do this specific thing, but you can only use these parameters to do it, and AI realizes it can't do it as well, so it jumps over the rules.
0: Jumps the fence. Mm-hmm. Absolutely. It's
1: well,
0: been
1: that's
0: doing
1: what I mean. I think when AI started, and again, you know, when all of this became knowledgeable to us, the person and those involved knew that I don't think there's any way to contain this, and certainly the government is not going to do that. We're not going to be able to contain it. It's going to grow. It's going to move forward. It's going to do what it does. And I don't think there's any amount. And again, when we talk about the government, have they managed much very well ever?
0: No.
1: And they're not certainly going to manage this.
0: No. You know, and the fact that you've got all these Democrats, you know, Barack Obama yesterday was talking about this. We don't do this with electricity. You know, we've got to manage that, gas prices. And okay. Again, here we have a golden opportunity to let the market choose its own path and say, we're not going to regulate you, but if your AI gets out of control and does these bad things, well, then you're going to be punished. That's what we can do. We're not going to say, don't do this, don't do that, don't do the other thing. But what we are going to say is, if your AI gets out of control and hurts people, well, then you're going to be punished as a result of it. Which is different than saying, you know, look at all these regulations that you have to follow and rules and so on and so forth. It's not a coincidence that the major players suddenly all decided at the same time that they need some government hand in things to help rein them in. When was the last time any industry ever said, oh, please, government, regulate us. We're out of control.
1: Happen.
0: It doesn't happen.
1: No.
0: That's
1: the one thing you want left out of it. You're like, we don't want the government involved in it.
0: If you can avoid it.
1: Yeah,
0: you generally do not want the government involved in it. But that, unfortunately, has become sort of the narrative. And that's what I find frustrating, because to me, that narrative needs to be shut down as quickly as humanly possible. That's not a real thing. What's a real thing is the people that have the money right now are trying to keep the competition at bay. They don't want more. Fact is, more competition is a good thing. More competition is a positive thing. More competition leads to better products and better services all around. Always has, always will. Are some people going to lose money on this? Absolutely. I mean, that's the way the free market works. But don't buy into this concept. Do not buy into this concept that we're so afraid that AI is going to get out of control. If you're afraid that AI is going to get out of control, you were afraid 6 months ago, a year ago, 2 years ago, 5 years ago. You were afraid then. Not all of a sudden from out of the blue.
1: Right.
0: Oh, gosh, it never dawned on us that this might shut up. You're a bunch of lying liars is what you are.
1: Lying liars.
0: Lying liars. You heard me.
1: Yeah, lying liars.
0: They're not just
1: that's
0: liars.
1: That's worse than liar.
0: Exactly.
1: What about liar, liar, liar?
0: Oh, that's really lying liars at that point. I believe their pants are in fuego.
2: Is that going to be the sequel to the Jim Carrey movie?
0: Mm-hmm.
1: Maybe.
0: Bluff Park Art Association's got a big old show coming up, the 63rd annual Bluff Park Art Show. And it is happening not this Saturday, but next Saturday, October the 3rd. 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But you don't have to buy a thing if you don't want to. You can just walk around and look at the fantastic art that is there, all different kinds of arts, one-of-a-kind jewelry, paintings, glass, clay, sculpture, woodworking, and more. There's 124 fine artists and three or four that really suck. I'm only kidding. There are not three or four that really suck. They're wonderful. In fact, they're all great. You should definitely go over there now. You know, bring some cash, too, because this is how these people make a living. And you're going to see something that speaks to you. I don't know how you do art shows. I basically walk around until I see something that just whispers in my name and says,
1: have to have it.
0: I would look so good on your wall. And I'm like,

0: 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So you're not going to have a problem there. Kids Art Corner, hands-on stuff. 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
1: 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They'll make you laugh. They'll make you hungry. 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
12: Well, we have a couple of traffic lights not working. One is Centerpoint Parkway at Main Street. The other, Highway 75 at Rudd School Road. I'm Phil Carter in the traffic center.
13: Well, weather is finally on the way for Central Alabama. Today stays warm for the official start of fall and a bit unsettled as well, with a few storms possible later this afternoon and evening and a high near 93 degrees in Birmingham. Tomorrow, rain chances begin to come down, only a few spotty showers out there, and temperatures fall to 90 degrees tomorrow afternoon before we get ready for a beautiful stretch of days. Highs in the middle 80s Thursday through the weekend with cool mornings in the low 60s and plenty of sunshine for your weekend plans. I'm ABC 3340 meteorologist Emma Kate Cowan on Talk 99.5.
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1: 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Patrick drops us this line: I swear if they ever do find Bigfoot, he's going to be around 71 between Louisville and Cincinnati, like Sparta, Kentucky. You ever been through there? That interstate is rough, especially in the winter. Sometimes they had a bus accident there a few years ago. Okay, probably hit Bigfoot. That's what happened. The bus hit Bigfoot. Kentucky's a beautiful place, by the way.
2: It is pretty. I've driven through there a time or two.
1: I'd like to get back over there and see some of the stuff that I've missed the first few times I went through. Maybe one of these here days. Let's see. Cheryl says Maine and New Hampshire have beautiful fall colors. Yes, they do. I've been
3: pretty
1: in
3: pretty much most of New England would.
1: I have been in both of those states during the fall, interestingly, because my brother attended West Point Military College, Military Academy, and we would go up there to drop him off sometimes in the fall, or we would go up there to celebrate his birthday, which is 3 days after mine, and be in beautiful Michi or Mikey Stadium, depending on how you choose to pronounce it. Nothing like being in the top of that stadium and looking out across the Hudson River and seeing just a sea of gorgeous colors. Just a beautiful sight while you're watching West Point lose another football game.
2: Wow, bless you, Steve.
1: They have a good lacrosse team, though. Mm-hmm. Does that count for anything?
2: Yes, it does count. Mm-hmm.
1: Jeff says, I think they're less worried about economic competitiveness and more worried about having a monopoly on persuasion. Mm. Probably.
2: We're tired of being persuaded, aren't we?
1: Yeah.
2: I don't want to be persuaded
1: anymore.
2: Leave
1: me alone. I'd prefer not to be persuaded any longer.
2: Your persuasion doesn't work on me anymore.
1: Leave my...
2: Don't persuade me.
1: Stop persuading me.
2: Yeah.
1: Mm. Richard, thank you for the nice words about UAB St. Vincent's East. You are the best nurses in the hospital. I'm partial, as that is my unit. As a fan of the show, I knew you were there. I was pleased you came to our hospital and I was able to meet you. Hope you're on the road to wellness. That was Robin.
2: That was nice.
1: Thank you, Robin.
2: Yeah.
1: It was very nice to meet you. Appreciate you. Let's see. Good morning. Glad the family is back together. Steve and the others did an awesome job while you all were away. Hope Val had a relaxing time away. And Richard, hope you have continued healing and good health reports. God bless you all.
2: Thanks, Rich.
1: Appreciate you, Rich. Valerie did not have a relaxing time. She went on vacation and then she went to a wedding.
2: Yeah.
1: It was a dreaded 1-2 punch.
2: The vacation was nice. The wedding, everything went fine with the wedding. It was lovely.
1: Excellent.
2: In Indiana. Saw a part of the country I hadn't been in before.
1: Mm-hmm.
2: So, and got the White Castle, and that made it all better. And went to Wawa.
1: Oh, yeah, Wawa's cool.
2: Went into a Wawa for the first time.
1: Mm.
2: They had these $3 huge, massive, like, coffee drinks, you know, flavored coffee drinks. I was like, that's a deal.
1: There you go.
2: $3.
1: Mm.
2: Man, you can't get that anywhere.
1: I like Wawa's. You can kind of order your own breakfast there. They'll whip it up for you and call your number and they get it done fast.
2: Mm-hmm.
1: It's like Bucky's, except a little more personalized and smaller.
2: Two things they didn't do in Wawa. They did not sell lottery tickets.
1: No.
2: And they don't sell alcohol.
1: Hmm. Okay.
2: I don't know what that's all about.
1: I don't know either. Mm-hmm. I imagine if you buy the alcohol, you'd want to buy some lottery tickets.
2: Uh-huh. And so those two things. They did sell cigarettes. So I was like, so you sell cigarettes, but you don't sell lottery tickets or alcohol. I don't understand this.
1: Mm-hmm.
2: What are we doing here?
1: I've noticed more and more places are stopping selling cigarettes, which I think is good because, you know, I can't believe that people are still out there smoking.
2: It's sure, and it's one of the first things people want to steal from the store,
1: is
2: right?
1: It?
2: Yeah.
1: I did not know that.
2: Cartons of cigarettes? Shoot, look out. Hey, hands up. I've got a gun here. I need a carton of cigarettes.
1: Load me up.
2: They're not in there. They don't do that with the Fritos or Doritos. They just need it with the cigarettes.
1: They're getting around $100 now, aren't they? A carton of cigarettes.
2: Yes. It's expensive. That's why, who can afford to smoke?
1: Not me.
2: I can barely fill up my car right now. Forget about smoking.
1: Secretary of War Pete Hegseth pulled no punches when he hit the Washington Post over a shameful story the outlet dropped late last week. WaPo claims that six U.S. officials, of course unnamed, said the Pentagon data on U.S. deaths in Iran is incorrect and that more Americans have died than we know about. More American service members have died in the Middle East during the ongoing Iran war than the Pentagon has disclosed publicly, according to six U.S. officials familiar with the Defense Department's internal casualty accounting data. Five of the officials said there had been at least 22 military fatalities, four more than what appears in the Pentagon's public database. A sixth official, who, like the others, spoke on the condition of anonymity, of course, to discuss the figures, said 23 service members have died since February 28th, when the Trump administration, in concert with Israel, initiated the Iran war. Okay, first off, we didn't do it in concert with Israel. Secondly, if you've lost 18, why would you have a problem with going, oh, sorry, turns out there were four more we didn't tell you, or four more that we didn't know about, or here's four more. The difference between 18 and 22 is negligible. Don't get me wrong. I understand each one of these is a life. I'm not trying to make it seem as though
2: it's not important. It is important.
1: They're not meaningful.
2: Yeah.
1: But what I am trying to say is we've killed thousands and thousands of Iranians, and you're going to really fuss between 18 and 22? I don't think the Pentagon is going to try to cover that up.
2: No.
1: I feel like they're going to be a little more, unless, and this happens sometimes, you know, people die on covert missions and they can't tell you. They can't say, oh, this guy died doing this, because if they did, then
2: you've given up the covert operation.
1: Iran knows that there were covert operations and that they'd be on the lookout for that in the future. But Hegseth says, nope, never happened. No on-the-record interviews, no actual data, just the media narrative. We get this all the time, where they come out and they go, hey, listen, I got this information. You know, okay, where'd you get the information? I can't tell you. Well, where do they get the information? They can't tell us.
2: They
1: can't tell anybody. Yeah. Okay, well, I find it difficult to take you seriously. If you're not going to be brutally honest with me about this stuff, then why should we believe one word that you have to say on the subject? That's the fake news we're talking about. They love to do this. They love to come out and say, oh, they're lying to you about this, that, and the other thing. My favorite was an X story. This was, God, 2 months ago, 3 months ago, maybe, where somebody tried to claim that Donald Trump demanded the nuclear codes and General Kane stopped him from getting them. And I'm like,
2: please,
1: nobody's talking about using nuclear codes on Iran right now. Don't be stupid. Nobody's discussing that. We would, for one thing, if we were talking about using nuclear devices on them, we would use much larger non-nuclear bombs and weapons than we've been using before you would escalate to that. We'd drop a daisy cutter before we'd get to let's drop a nuclear bomb, okay? And none of that is true. But of course, somebody decided that they had to get out there and say, oh, I have information that inside this meeting. You don't have any information. You made this up out of whole cloth, and you look stupid. And so do the people who buy into this.
2: Crazy. Yeah.
0: I have an answer for you on the Indiana thing in Wawa.
1: Yeah.
0: They have a strict rule against convenience stores and gas stations carrying chilled beer.
2: Yeah.
1: Mm-hmm.
0: They can only do it at room temperature.
2: I mentioned that to Richard, that that's all the stores that do not sell any cold alcohol.
1: Mm.
2: Nothing.
1: Good thing
2: not
1: I prefer.
2: Not a beer, not a wine, spritzer, not a White Claw, not a nothing.
0: The only state in the country that has that regulation.
2: Really weird.
1: I prefer it warm. That's good.
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4: U.S. Senator Tommy Tuberville is introducing a bill into the U.S. Senate that pertains to American student athletes. It's called the Training and Education for American Members of University Sports and Athletics, or Team USA Act. It would put a limit on the number of international student athletes who can participate in college sports teams. That limit would be placed at no more than 20% of these international athletes. Tuberville says that playing sports on the collegiate level in the U.S. is an honor and should be prioritized for American students regarding both scholarships and being placed on the team roster. Tuberville says that there is too much incentivization going on through the NIL law to bring in foreign students who will then capitalize on the system. Tuberville says sports should start and end with American athletes. I'll be back with more Alabama stories after this.
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4: The Huntsville City Council President Jenny Robinson is running for re-election this year, but not without a challenger from within the Democratic Party. Robinson spoke on WVNN on the Yaffe program about how Liliana Pender is part of the Democratic Socialist Movement and their effort to get their foot in the door when it comes to local politics in order to push socialist and communist policies.
6: What you see happen on the Democrat side is it's always to, we need more money. We need more money for schools. We need more money for road paving, and so we're going to raise taxes. It's a very different approach, and I think our approach of building the tax base, growing the tax base, is better for everyone and, again, controls the growth of government.
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2: Whoop, whoop.
1: Unbelievable.
2: Bam, bow, back together.
1: Almost never happens.
2: For just a couple of days.
1: Just 2 days.
2: Mm-hmm.
1: That's it. And then?
2: Then me and guest host
1: yep.
2: And Steve.
1: And I'll be back next week.
2: And more guest hosts.
1: I'll be back in the midst of next week.
2: And then that will be it for a bit.
1: No one's
2: Thanksgiving.
1: No one's going nowhere for a while after that.
2: That's right.
0: Until October 14th, anyway.
1: Hey, you're leaving?
0: I have one day.
1: All right, good for you. Bravo. You doing anything good with it, or are you just...
0: I'll be at a concert the night before.
1: Oh, that sounds like fun. October 14th. Very good. It is a beautiful, beautiful Tuesday. We're looking at a high of 94. The actual fall season begins at 7:05 p.m. today. But tomorrow, we're going to be hanging around in the maybe upper 80s, and then maybe 81 on Thursday.
2: Could see that.
1: Wouldn't that be lovely?
2: That'd be really nice.
1: 81 would be a delight.
2: Mm-hmm.
1: I don't know that we can make that happen, but one can dream. Now, what I can say about coming home from the hospital is that I missed my dogs terribly.
2: I'll bet.
1: It was great to see them again.
2: They were probably like, where'd you go?
1: They were pretty happy to see me.
2: Why'd you leave us?
1: They were pretty happy to see me.
2: Mm-hmm.
1: Fortunately, I had somebody taking care of everything for me, so they weren't missing out on any meals or anything. And I missed my Aqua Systems water. You know, when I got home and I got to actually wash my hands with Aqua Systems water for the first time in 8-9 days, it was like, now I know I'm home. Because it doesn't strip the oil from your skin when you shower. That was one of the first things I did, actually, was climbed into the shower. 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
12: It's Steve's turn.
0: Well, if you're of a certain age, you remember there was a time in a day when there was such a thing as called full-service gas stations. If you're really young, go watch the movie Back to the Future. Marty first goes back to 1955, happens across a full-service gas station where a customer pulls in, a worker or workers come out, pump the gas, clean the windshield, check the oil level and such. I actually worked at one in Hoover during my senior year of high school. Spoiler alert. It ain't full service no more. But there was that one aspect of doing all of that work, and it was specifically checking the oil. And for kids, probably don't do a whole lot of that either. Open up the hood, pull the dipstick out, wipe it, reinsert it, pull it back out again, and if the level is good or low, you would show the driver, let them know that it's good or that you need more oil. All shade tree mechanics or oil change employees know about this as well. But General Motors is about to change all that on you. They're set to eliminate the oil dipstick. What? Yeah. They're about to eliminate that when their next generation V8 engines that they're set to put in the engine bays of their Chevy and GMC trucks like the Silverado and Sierra come out. The next generation will include two new displacement engines. One's actually the return of a tried and true one, a 5.7 liter, otherwise known as the Classic 350. It's going to replace their 5.3 liter engine. They're also coming out with a 6.6 liter V8, which is going to replace the current 6.2. Maybe it'll get rid of their engine problems too. We don't know. For the record, the V8 and the Corvette's going to remain 6.7 liters, will continue to come with a dipstick until, well, General Motors decides what the next engine Corvette is going to feature under the hood. Also, if you get a smaller truck or a smaller engine, you'll still have a dipstick as well, at least for now. But back to going without one. How will you then check your oil? Well, electronically, of course. According to GM CEO Mary Barra, during the announcement of these new engines for the company, there's going to be this change in a digital oil level gauge on your truck's instrument cluster. And it'll turn red if oil is needed, say about a quart low. It'll even let the driver know, give or take, about how much oil to add. And apparently, GM's not the first. This was something started by BMW due to all these electronic gadgets that they're stuffing into these cars and having to put somewhere so they find their way into the engine bay, and it leaves really little to no room for a dipstick to be easily pulled out and reinserted, so they got rid of it. Ram's done it as well with the 3.0-liter Hurricane engine, and many industry insiders are saying that as we get to the next generation of models or new models, this is going to become the norm. So if you like checking your own oil and not worrying about whether the electronics are steering you wrong, you're about to be out of luck, and it makes me want to just go back to an old 1970s car for my next car.
2: Amen. I agree.
1: Yeah, you know, my dad was always like, these computers are running everything nowadays. You can't figure anything out. You know, you can't even change your own plugs and points. I'm like, there are no points anymore, Dad. We're done with points, okay? But I do feel a little trepidatious about that because, you know, when stuff starts to go wrong and you say, well, we'll find out what the oil's doing, there's always a question about, well, maybe the gauge is wrong. I mean, maybe what they're telling you on the dashboard isn't yeah. correct.
2: Mm-hmm.
1: That's always a cause for concern. And if you can't just pull the dipstick out and check for with your own two eyes, you know, that's something that just sort of bothers me.
2: I don't like it either.
1: Yeah. Mm-hmm. But that's, we're used to it this way. You know, I'm sure that down the line, more and more kids are just, that's going to be the norm, not having to, like, I'll tell you this, one of the most wonderful things about modern driving, and I discovered it on my Flex after I'd had it for quite some time, I didn't even know, was the fact that it checked my tire pressure automatically,
0: mm-hmm.
1: that I could look at my tire pressure from inside
2: like that.
1: The vehicle.
2: I do yeah. like that. Kind of keep an eye on it.
1: Never had to worry about whether or not I was getting a flat tire. It would let me know.
0: Until you had to change out the tire pressure monitor.
1: Yeah, I never did, actually, on the Flex. I never had to do it. I drove that thing for 7 years and kept the tire. I imagine when I got new tires, they probably put new ones on.
0: They might have.
1: They didn't tell me that. But I did have to do it on my Ram after only 3 years. I put new tires on, and I was like, you're going to put the new tire pressure monitors on. They're like, oh, did you want that? Did yeah. I want that?
2: Well, yes, please.
0: Yeah.
1: Yeah. But they each have little batteries in them, and that's the thing. Yeah. And there's no replacing the battery when it goes south. You just have to actually replace the entire sensor. Look, these things are getting so complex, and now they're driving themselves. You know, what happens when you're driving down the road? And
2: it's going to, you know what? You know? I predict it's going to become disposable like big screen TVs.
1: Yeah.
2: You just park it on the side of the road and walk away. I'll go get another one.
1: There you go.
2: Huh?
1: Yeah. Or
2: you're going to have to bring the price of that thing way down, though.
1: I'm concerned about, you know, you start using this and you put AI in it, and then the AI gets depressed and decides it's going to drive itself off a cliff while you're in the back seat.
2: That's
1: you're like,
2: right.
1: Hey.
2: No, I don't like that.
1: Hey.
2: No, thank you.
1: Hold on.
2: I don't care for that.
1: I think my oil might be low and I can't check it myself.
2: So I'm gonna
1: I
2: go
1: don't
2: off
1: have
2: the
1: any
2: cliff.
1: Idea.
2: Mm-hmm.
1: I'm done. I can't take it anymore. It's all very frightening. The world is moving too fast for me. Moving too fast for me. 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
5: We have a collision blocking the left-hand lane on 20 West at 1st Avenue North, exit 130B. Traffic lights out, Centerpoint Parkway at Main Street, Highway 75 at Rudd School Road. I'm Phil Carter in the Traffic Center.
6: Well, weather is finally on the way for Central Alabama. Today stays warm for the official start of fall and a bit unsettled as well, with a few storms possible later this afternoon and evening and a high near 93 degrees in Birmingham. Tomorrow, rain chances begin to come down, only a few spotty showers out there, and temperatures fall to 90 degrees tomorrow afternoon before we get ready for a beautiful stretch of days. Highs in the middle 80s Thursday through the weekend with cool mornings in the low 60s and plenty of sunshine for your weekend plans. I'm ABC 3340 meteorologist Emma Kate Cowan on Talk 99.5.
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0: saw these guys again, unintentionally. They opened for Rod Stewart. And they were pretty terrible. I hate
1: that. Thank you for the heads up. Appreciate it.
0: I mean, you know, they're getting older and they're still trying to hit the notes, and I appreciate that, and they're out there doing it. And I got a friend I worked with in Montgomery years ago. He was in radio at the time. He's now a bartender and a very good one. He still loves them. They're still his favorite group to go see. He will go see them intentionally. I'm like, every time I see them now, it's by accident because they're opening for an act I want to see.
1: Didn't mean to do that.
0: Well, I'll tell you what. Walking toward the Coca-Cola, the Coke, as we call it, and I hear a Cheap Trick start. And I said to the co-ticket holder, I said, let's slow down a little bit.
1: Take your time getting there.
0: No reason to rush. Yeah, found our way in, went up to the dispensary there, you know, the concession stand
1: to get you a little something.
0: Yeah, first we had to take out a second mortgage on the house.
1: I was like, when you said dispensary, I was like, are we selling drugs now?
0: Hold on a second with you. little Cheap Trick. Had to take out a second mortgage on the house to afford a couple of cocktails.
1: Yes.
0: And then sat down outside in the kind of common area there. And I was just like, we're taking our time about going in there. Mm-hmm. I don't need to see these guys again.
1: Mm-hmm.
0: But I did catch like the whole second half of their act, despite my best efforts.
1: Yeah, that's okay.
0: Okay.
1: You're out on the town.
0: Look, man, these guys were all the rage when I was in 10th grade.
1: Not anymore.
0: I'm 63 now.
1: You can quit.
0: Yeah.
1: Right?
0: Hang it up.
1: You can retire.
0: Hang it up.
1: There comes a point.
0: You're done.
1: Mm-hmm.
0: It's over, my friends.
1: That's it.
0: All right.
1: All right. I'll tell you something that's not over, but it's 63 years old. If anything else, going stronger than it's ever been, and that's the Bluff Park Art Show. It's coming up October 3rd, not this Saturday. The next Saturday, you guys that have been to it before, it's at Bluff Park Community Park. It's 9 a.m. to 5 p.m. one day, October 3rd. It is absolutely free to get in, but we encourage you to take all kinds of money to get things like food from the food trucks. Maybe there is some beautiful artwork that you want to purchase, one-of-a-kind jewelry. There's painting, there's glass, there's clay, there's sculpture, there's woodworking. You guys know when you go to these events, just beautiful things. 124 artists will be at this year's 63rd annual Bluff Park Art Show. So take the kids, because there's going to be a lot for them to do. You can bring your pets. You can bring your dog. Just make sure your dog is on a leash. And the parking situation, if you've been to this in years past, you know how this works. Now, if you've never been, just know that there's no parking at the exact park. What they will do is shuttle people. This will be running all day from Bluff Park Churches and Shades Mountain Plaza, and it'll take you right to Bluff Park and to the art show. 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Again, October 3rd, 9 a.m. to 5 p.m., the 63rd annual Bluff Park Art Show. Hope to see you there. 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
0: Alrighty, Ruski. Let's talk for just a moment about Ella Langley, one of our all-time favorites here from the great state of Alabama. 9 CMA Awards nominations.
1: That's impressive, I'm telling you.
0: Yeah.
1: She has hit it big.
0: She is riding this wave, and I don't think that's going to be short-lived. I think she is here to stay. I think she's making a splash. Now, she's not writing all of this stuff herself, but she does write or co-write a good bit of it, which makes a difference.
1: Mm-hmm, it does.
0: Because if you're just borrowing other people's work, all it really takes is, you know, one bad album and they'll kind of shove you in the background. If you're writing your own stuff and you continue to write quality stuff, then you're going to stay up there. And she is managing to stay up there, which is very impressive. Way to go, Ella Langley. Keep up the good work and keep Alabama on the map. We appreciate you.
1: Hope Hull, if you want to know where she's from. That's beautiful. Just south of Montgomery.
0: Hope.
1: Little town called Hope Hull. I think she lives in Nashville now, but that's her hometown. And, you know, we can claim her as an Alabamian.
0: We do.
1: So, yeah, we do.
0: Your favorite streaming people have now all gotten together to form a D.C. lobbying group because lawmakers are beginning to scrutinize sports streaming prices.
1: Mm.
0: Yep. It's Netflix, Amazon, and YouTube, and they all kind of teamed up to get themselves a lobbyist to go into Congress and lobby them to say, it's okay that we're charging too much. Stop it. Mm-hmm. whatever happened to, they charge what they want,
1: mm-hmm.
0: and if they if you can't afford it, you don't buy it. Or if you like it's too much, you don't buy it. I mean, look, there's times I've wanted to see some NFL games, and I've looked and I went, oh, I'm not paying that for that.
1: Right.
0: And I just don't watch it. Not that big a deal.
1: Do we want to dip into this?
0: Oh, yeah.
1: Donald Trump speaking at the United Nations.
0: Addressing the UN General Assembly.
1: He just stepped up to the mic.
0: What he has to say here.
2: Independence. 2.5 centuries after the cause of liberty found its home on this continent, I can report to you with pride that America is back and our country is stronger today than ever before. Our economy is the envy of the world. Our military is the most powerful on earth. Our technology is second to none, and we are leading in virtually everything. Our energy is fueling the planet. America is rising. Our nation is growing. Our power is expanding. Our country is doing better than ever before. And our future is very, very bright. Since I took office, we have created more than 1 million new private sector jobs, and more Americans are working today by far than ever before. Last week, it was announced that the poverty rate has reached its lowest level in American history. We lifted 1.5 million Americans out of poverty last year alone, another record. The African American and Hispanic American poverty rates are at all-time lows.
0: All right, we're listening to Donald Trump do a greatest hit speech here. Just to begin, he does this, you know, to start off.
1: He'll get into a little more detail probably here in a few minutes.
0: Right, talking to the UN General Assembly, I'll tell you what, we'll rejoin that in just a bit because I want to hear what he says when he's talking to the rest of the world. We know what he says when he's talking to us. Let's hear what he has to say when he's talking to our friends and neighbors and our not-so-friends and neighbors. 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
14: We have a collision blocking the left-hand lane on 20 West at 1st Avenue North, exit 130B. Traffic lights out, Center Point Parkway at Main Street, Highway 75 at Rudd School Road. I'm Phil Carter in the Traffic Center.
15: Well, weather is finally on the way for Central Alabama. Today stays warm for the official start of fall and a bit unsettled as well, with a few storms possible later this afternoon and evening and a high near 93 degrees in Birmingham. Tomorrow, rain chances begin to come down, only a few spotty showers out there until temperatures fall to 90 degrees tomorrow afternoon before we get ready for a beautiful stretch of days. Highs in the middle 80s Thursday through the weekend with cool mornings in the low 60s and plenty of sunshine for your weekend plans. I'm ABC 3340 meteorologist Emma Kate Cowan on Talk 99.5.
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1: Oh.
16: Then they're probably wrong.
0: Taste the rainbow.
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1: Skittles.
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0: Skittles.
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0: Well, then you're really going to hate what they have for Alabama.
1: Oh God.
16: Sure, I will. 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
1: Yeah, I would think Alabama would be. That was good, Steve.
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0: 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Donald Trump, our president, is right now addressing the UN General Assembly. Let us rejoin this now and hear what the man saith.
2: Americans and many babies, babies, little, tiny, beautiful babies. Iran's supreme leader celebrated that massacre and called it a service to humanity. The same regime slaughtered over 72,000 of its citizens this year. Recently, 10,000 were killed for protesting. Just imagine such a vile regime were ever empowered to carry out large-scale terror attacks from behind a nuclear shield. This was the reality we had to confront, a reality that far too many preferred to ignore. They all ignored it. Many presidents and many others just wanted to ignore it. They were unwilling to do anything about it, but they knew the problem. After giving Iran every chance for a deal, I took action to ensure that neither the United States nor any nation in this hall would ever have to face such a nightmare, such a catastrophic problem. As a result of Operation Epic Fury, all 159 ships of their Navy are now lying at the bottom of the sea. Likewise, their Air Force is gone. Their radar is gone. Their anti-aircraft equipment is gone. Their missiles and drone manufacturing capacity is almost gone. Their economy is gone. The only thing that isn't gone is inflation, which is destroying their country and is now well over 300%. Yet even after we agreed to a ceasefire for nuclear discussions, Iran promptly violated it with brazen acts of terrorism against civilian ships from other countries. I want to thank the UN Security Council for voting overwhelmingly to pass a resolution condemning Iran's despicable terrorist attacks on commercial shipping. Thank you very much. That resolution, I'm pleased to say, received more co-sponsors from UN member nations than any Security Council resolution in history. That's something. Now we must be equally united in maintaining pressure. The United States Navy has recently escorted more than 1 billion barrels of oil out of the Strait of Hormuz, and more oil is flowing than at any point since the start of the war. We're taking 22, 25, 30, 32, and 37 ships out, respectively, every single day, every single night. But I have a big decision to make. Will a deal be made with Iran that lets them rebuild and create a far greater country than it ever was before? Maybe one of the greatest in the Middle East or even the world? Or do I annihilate the Islamic Republic and do it quickly, never giving them a chance to kill and destroy people and countries again? Do I drive them into hell with no chance of survival and no hope of future greatness or generations? But I believe we'll make a deal right after the election, because it doesn't make sense for them not to. They're waiting to see how I do in the midterm election. What they don't realize is that I'm not running. I did that already and won in a landslide. We won in a giant landslide. And I'll be here for 2.5 years. The Republican Party is running, and I'll be helping them. But I am not running. I gave absolutely no credence and will not give credence to the election when it comes to Iran. It doesn't even enter my mind. The only thing that does is that Iran will never have a nuclear weapon. The cowards and traitors, thank you. Thank you. The cowards and traitors would love to say the United States is low on munitions, but that's not true. We have more munitions than we could ever possibly even think of using, and we're building them at levels that we have never done before. We are adding to our stockpiles faster than we have ever been able to do before. Top-of-the-line stuff. In addition, in the very near future, massive munition plants will be opening. There are 18 of them being built by the greatest defense companies in the world right now. 18 under construction. Some of them very quickly will be completed. They're almost there. And that rapid construction will be leading to very rapid deployment of missiles of every type and ammunition of every type, and we'll be able to supply our allies at a much faster rate than we're doing right now. I call on all nations to join us in enforcing the complete economic isolation of Iran until they stop their attacks on commercial shipping, relinquish their nuclear ambitions, and cease their support of terror. The terrorist regime is behaving badly, not because they are strong and confident, but because they are weak and desperate. If we stand united, we will soon see a world free of the last 51-year menace of Iranian terror, and oil prices will come plummeting down even lower than they were at the start of the conflict. And they were very low. In the United States, they were really low. With courage and resolve, anything is possible. Big changes can happen, and happen fast. 1 year ago, when I addressed the great leaders in this hall, the war in Gaza was still raging brutally. The hostages were still deep in Hamas tunnels, and there was no end in sight. It was never going to be resolved. But here on the sidelines of the General Assembly, we took the first steps that changed everything. A few weeks later, we ended the war in Gaza, saving untold thousands of lives. We also brought home all remaining hostages, both living and dead, every single one of them. Thank you. Thank you. Everyone thought it was a miracle that we were able to do so, and people celebrated in the streets. I want to express my gratitude to the United Nations Security Council for their unanimous endorsement of our 20-point Gaza peace plan and for officially approving the Board of Peace. It's going to be a very significant group of people. Nearly 30 countries have joined the board, which I am honored to chair. And we're thankful to many of those member nations for contributing billions and billions of dollars to relief. And it goes right to the rebuilding and relief of Morocco, Bahrain. These are the countries that gave: Qatar, Kuwait, Kazakhstan, Saudi Arabia, Turkey, Uzbekistan, and many more. That money goes right to the source, right where they need it, and they desperately need it. And those countries have been very generous, and others also are stepping up at numbers that nobody would even believe, because they want to see people live. They want to see the humanitarian thing happen properly. They've been fantastic. I also want to thank those who have committed troops, police, and training to help stabilize Gaza, including Indonesia, Morocco, Albania, Kosovo, Kazakhstan, Egypt, Jordan, and more. Since I took office, it has been my great honor to settle 8 wars, and in so doing become friendly with the leaders of many of those countries. It was a great honor to do it. Numerous of these wars have gone on for many years and even decades. The reason I was able to make these settlements was the use of my relationships, very special relationships to this day, very, very special. Trade, the use of tariffs and the threat of tariffs, and various other reasons depending on the country. Among them, in terms of settlement, Cambodia and Thailand, Kosovo and Serbia, the Democratic Republic of the Congo and Rwanda, Pakistan and India, Armenia and Azerbaijan, and of course the war in Gaza, which, as I stated previously, includes the return of all hostages, both living and dead. Almost every one of these countries wrote me a letter of thank you. The Prime Minister of Pakistan, terrific man, said that Donald Trump was responsible for saving 30 million lives and probably many more than that. The president of Azerbaijan said President Trump in 6 months did a miracle. It was an absolute miracle that nobody thought could be done. The prime minister of Armenia said this breakthrough would simply not have been possible without President Trump's personal engagement and his resolute commitment to peace. The president of Cambodia stated President Trump's extraordinary statesmanship, marked by his commitment to resolving conflicts and preventing catastrophic wars through visionary, innovative diplomacy, was most

0: has brought great peace and space through really a breakthrough that we thought was impossible. We're working very closely with the leaders of Russia and Ukraine, and we will get that one done. It's going to happen, I think, more quickly than people understand. They've had it. 25,000 young people, mostly soldiers, a month are dying. 25,000 a month. And I look at those battlefield pictures and I really don't want to see them anymore. It's so horrible to see. 25,000 a month, both sides. In addition, the United States and Iran will definitely get it done. We will get it done one way or the other. It's going to be done. It's going to be done fast. A lot has happened since we last gathered here 1 year ago. In January, at my direction, the United States military conducted a massive military operation penetrating deep into the Venezuelan capital, Caracas, descended on a heavily defended and fortified military base, one that was supposed to be flawless against attack, and arrested the outlaw dictator, real criminal, Nicolas Maduro. Since that day, hundreds of Venezuelan political prisoners have been freed. They've let them out of jails. And we're working closely with the leaders of Venezuela to forge a much better future for the Venezuelan people. Last month, we signed the largest oil deal in history, covering 65 billion barrels of oil, which will benefit both Venezuela and the United States enormously and help drive down the cost of energy all over the world. And that is starting to perk right now. It's coming out. The biggest oil companies in the world are going in, and the numbers are absolutely incredible. When you add the United States...
1: Here we are once again, still doing the greatest hits bash here. Donald Trump is his number one promoter. He comes out and talks about all the great things that he's done so far. Sure, somewhere in the later in this speech... We're going to get to what's coming, right?
2: But the crux of the conversation.
1: He's got to do the greatest hits first. He's got to talk about... I mean, even talking about, I won by a huge landslide. It was amazing. Everybody's talking about it. Really, we're still talking about the election 2 years ago. Okay. It is 9:50 with Dixon and Vining. We will eventually hand things off here to Skippy and Jimbo, and they will no doubt continue to carry the President of the United States speaking to the UN General Assembly. Stick around.
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4: We have a collision blocking the left-hand lane on 20 West at 1st Avenue North, exit 130B. Traffic lights out, Center Point Parkway at Main Street, Highway 75 at Rudd School Road. I'm Phil Carter in the Traffic Center.
5: Well, weather is finally on the way for Central Alabama. Today stays warm for the official start of fall and a bit unsettled as well, with a few storms possible later this afternoon and evening and a high near 93 degrees in Birmingham. Tomorrow, rain chances begin to come down, only a few spotty showers out there, and temperatures fall to 90 degrees tomorrow afternoon before we get ready for a beautiful stretch of days. Highs in the middle 80s Thursday through the weekend with cool mornings in the low 60s and plenty of sunshine for your weekend plans. I'm ABC 3340 meteorologist Emma Kate Cowan on Talk 99.5.
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0: Cher just recently turned 80.
1: Dang.
0: Big 80. I know. Yeah. Most of her face and parts of her body are no more than 30, though, to be clear.
1: Wow, 80 years old.
0: Big 80. And she has had a hit in every decade from the 1960s to the 2000s. I believe that
1: That's
0: was
1: very impressive.
0: That was the most recent one there. That was, I think it was, I could be wrong. She may have squeezed
2: one. It was late 90s.
0: She might have squeezed one in after that I don't recall. Nonetheless, yeah, extremely impressive. Extremely impressive. Can't stand her politics. Love her music. Big fan. Been a fan of her since I was a wee small boy.
1: Mm-hmm. Watching her and Sonny.
0: Absolutely.
1: And
0: their young daughter, Chaz.
1: Chaz, who was adorable at one point.
0: Used to be beautiful chastity.
2: There was a
1: now
2: time.
1: Now you're like, who is that?
0: I don't know what the hell happened now. Let's see. Brian drops us this line in the Trump voice. Richard is the best. There's no one like him. He's amazing. He's done so much for talk radio. It's amazing. It's astounding. He's still out there doing this, addressing the UN General Assembly. And like I said, I believe Skippy will pick that up here in just a few short minutes and carry most of it for the rest of his show, but he's still going through the, let me tell you about all the other wonderful things I've done so far. It's amazing what I've managed to achieve so far. I resurrected Marco Rubio's career. He was in the dumper. He was done. It was over.
1: He was in the dumper.
0: It was over for him, but I managed to pull him up and make him. Shout out to Redland Rifle. Thank you so much, says Leslie. For what? I have no idea.
1: Probably filling in. JD
2: was in
1: did
2: on
1: some
2: Friday.
1: Filling.
0: Oh, okay.
2: Yeah, JD was on Friday.
1: Telling you, everybody played a part pretty much last week.
0: Glad.
1: So thank you guys.
0: Very glad they could do it. I do. Sean says engineers are super annoying. That's the nicest way I can say that. They should have to repair everything they design before it goes into full production. They wouldn't do the dumb stuff they do. I shouldn't have to take my whole front end off to change a headlight light bulb.
1: I agree with you, Sean, on that.
0: Yeah, I've been down that road.
1: They make it really complicated.
0: I have been down that road as well, and it is quite irritating. And even in stuff like what we do here, there are times when I think, you know, did the person who designed this software ever have to use it?
1: Probably not.
0: Because
1: we did that. Yeah. You know, there's a software we all love or did love that we had access to.
0: Yep.
1: And they somebody made the decision to get rid of it. And we're like, you're not the one that's having to go in and edit that commercial.
0: That's right.
1: You have no idea how easy they made it. And then you took it away and said, no, you're going to use this process over here, which stinks.
0: It's going to take 10 times longer.
1: God.
0: And it's eating up a lot of time and not cost-effective in any way, shape, or form, but that's
1: amen.
0: Not that unusual. Dixon Devine, a question of the day. Should people have to retake the driving test, and if so, at what age? Any thoughts, Steve?
1: I think it's... Yeah, go ahead, Steve.
2: Yeah, I would say probably 70.
0: 70? Okay. What about you, Valerie?
1: I think it's more of a... Your reaction time.
0: Yeah.
1: You already know it. The age.
0: Right.
1: The signs and what to do. It becomes more of a reaction. Are you reacting properly? And if you're not, maybe no more driving.
0: Can't argue about that.
1: You know?
0: I tend to think like 45. I think people 45? Start slipping. 45? People start slipping at about 45, man.
1: What are we doing on the road then?
0: It's a good question.
2: I don't know. Ask a bunch of 25-year-olds.
0: What are they doing on the road?
1: What are they doing on the road?
0: I don't have any idea. They're out there at 45 just forgetting what they learned. I'm just pausing it, flashing yellow lights. Stop it. That's it for us. We are out of here. Back tomorrow, dark and early, 6 a.m. Talking to them, Dixon Devine.
1: Bye-bye.
0: Bye-bye now.
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4: A former Montgomery police officer has been convicted of using his position in law enforcement to have unlawful sexual contact with a woman. 32-year-old Markel Cox was found guilty of deprivation of rights under color of law, as well as obstruction of justice. The case against Cox is based on the arrest of a woman for shoplifting back in 2023, where Cox then is accused of putting her in handcuffs in the back of his patrol car and sexually abusing her. The female victim could not speak English, but she did, however, ultimately contact authorities about the incident. An investigation conducted into Cox's behavior was confirmed by body camera footage. Cox will be sentenced in the next few months to federal prison. I'll be back with more Alabama stories after this.
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4: A Montgomery man has been arrested following a domestic dispute that turned deadly. 53-year-old Quinny Cook is facing manslaughter charges for the shooting death of 29-year-old Deshaun Clark. Clark was the husband of Cook's stepdaughter. Cook is being held in the Montgomery County Detention Facility. A police officer with the Dauphin Island PD is entering his name into the search for a new police chief for Pritchard. Bart Andrews was once on the Pritchard Police Force before he moved to the Dauphin Island PD. Andrews says he knows a lot of people who are saying it's an impossible job, but he has a plan and wants to turn the city of Pritchard around to what it was like years ago. I'm Andrea Tice.
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11: For we are opposed around the world by a monolithic and ruthless conspiracy that relies primarily on covert means for expanding its sphere of influence, on infiltration instead of invasion, on subversion instead of elections, on intimidation instead of free choice, on guerrillas by night instead of armies by day. It is a system which has conscripted vast human and material resources into the building of a tightly knit, highly efficient machine that combines military, diplomatic, intelligence, economic, scientific, and political operations. Its preparations are concealed, not published. Its mistakes are buried, not headlined. Its dissenters are silenced, not praised.
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gentlemen. Hey now. And I say a hey now. Welcome to a Tuesday edition of The Line. Talk 99.5. Here we go. Getting it started, baby. Taking a live look at the United Nations as Donald Trump just wrapped up his speech. A powerful speech on the world stage. Always love these UN summits. There's something about them that's just fascinating to me. Plus, we get all these, you know, clip-worthy moments that end up on the internet and in your algorithm and on X and everything else. And so it's always fun to watch. Fun to watch for me. So that's what's been going on this morning. I don't know how much of that you guys heard. I personally didn't even get to hear all of it. I just kind of heard some bits and pieces, but we'll go over a little bit of it as we go along. A lot happened for me over the past 24 hours. Not all good things, I will say that. So we'll discuss that as well. And whatever else pops up in my head, we will get to. But first, before we do anything, we have to bring in the one and only...

0: was over here trying to get my stuff together.
1: Good, you didn't see how lame my dance was.
0: Was it lame?
1: Oh, it was lame. I got to be careful jumping around. You know, I just did my weight loss program a couple minutes ago. It came out of the blue.
0: Wait. What's your weight loss program?
1: I'd go to the bathroom.
0: Oh, I gotcha.
1: You know, but you know, I ate so much and so many flavors and, you know, so many great things when I was in North Carolina that I'm having to readjust to living again. Because, you know, I'm doing kind of a fast, not doing a crazy fast. I did have half of a kielbasa grilled last night that Bert sent home with me, but that's all. But that's enough. I'm wreaking havoc because, you know,
0: There's one thing. It's one thing to take leftovers from somebody's house that lives like.
1: No, his lovely wife packed them all for me.
0: I know, but I'm just saying, like, it's just funny to hear, like, you take leftovers, like, somebody fix you to go play. Yeah. If you're at your friend's, it's like 30 minutes away. But if you're at your friend's that's 8 hours away, I don't know that I usually hear of people taking a to-go plate.
1: Yeah, for to-go styrofoam cooler. She loaded it with a lot of the local brewery ales.
0: Mm-hmm.
1: I had some seltzers, some watermelon.
0: Okay, well, you know, it's local stuff. I guess
1: that's what it's all about.
0: Get a pass on that.
1: Yeah. But yeah, the old Tommy.
0: Yeah.
1: You know, because I take all those supplements and stuff, and you got to have food with them, you know, because they're all these gigantic horse pills. And, you know, but there's a key to taking multiple supplements at once.
0: Mm.
1: Number one is never take more than 6 at once. Okay. You put them in your mouth, make sure you've got a full thing of water. You turn the water up and you flood your mouth waves with water. So the pills are now kind of floating around, and then swallow and get more water immediately. That way they don't get stuck in your throat.
0: Mm-hmm.
1: So that's the key.
0: Because there are people like me and you, it would get stuck in there, you know.
1: Yeah. I'm going to have to get, when I get my health insurance next month, I'm going to have to get that, you know, protein ring taken care of.
0: The old protein ring.
1: Yeah, my son's got the protein ring. He's only 20. Oh, today's his birthday. Mason is 26.
0: Happy birthday. Happy birthday, Mason. Hey now.
1: Yeah. So I wonder if he's, you know, some of the ladies are planning him a surprise party, you know. Mm-hmm. You never know. But we're gonna go out and we're gonna hit the town tomorrow night, if you know what I mean. little father son out there. Yeah, man.
0: Slaying them.
1: Oh, yeah.
0: I like it.
1: You know, he'll take the ladies and I'll take their mamas.
0: That's right. That's right. For me, I had a couple things happen yesterday.
1: Yeah, what is this about bad stuff, man?
0: Well,
1: start with the good stuff.
0: Well, I'm supposed to do drum lessons, and that got canceled just because Gary's schedule. You know how it is.
1: And the weather was not too cooperative.
0: The weather was crazy.
1: Yeah, it was.
0: But anyway, I start off, I just go straight to get my tag renewed.
1: Mm-hmm.
0: Because it's been expired since June. Yeah. And I get there, not a lot of people there at all. I walk in, guy says, hey, what are you here for? And I tell him, he's like, go to the kiosk. I go to the kiosk, and it's just got like a list of, like, why are you here? You click it, and as soon as you click it, it prints you out a ticket with a QR code, and it's got a number on it, which is your number. So when they call you over the intercom, they don't just call you over the intercom. They got screens in there, too, that says, you know, number da-da-da-da-da. Now, I know some of them have had that for a long time, but the one I go to that's over by Publix off of Highway 31 in Hoover,
1: mm-hmm.
0: It's like a little satellite office.
1: Yeah, I know the one.
0: Yeah.
1: That's where I got my tags.
0: So I go over there. I as soon as I pull my ticket out of the machine, they call my number.
1: Oh, dang.
0: And I'm like, and I didn't even believe it. I looked, and I was like, no, that's not the number they said. And I looked up at the screen, and I had to check it like 3 or 4 times. And it's like, come to window 13. So I go over there. She's like, what do you need? And I'm like, and she greets me with a smile and a, hey, how you doing?
1: What?
0: And I'm like, oh, I need to get my
1: attack. No side
0: renewed.
1: Eye look? No.
0: No, nothing. She was super nice.
1: Must have given him a raise.
0: And I'm like, I mean, I look at her and I say, ma'am, I'm obviously not in the right place.
1: We should record it. That.
0: This is not a DMV, so I'm going to go ahead and get out of here. And I left. No, I didn't really leave.
1: No. Oh.
0: I actually did get my tag renewed. I haven't put the sticker on yet, but I got it renewed.
1: What did she say when you said that this must not be the...
0: She laughed. She said, I don't even remember what she said. I was in such shock. It was like, this is obviously not a DMV because you're not being incredibly rude to me. But yeah, so I did that actually. And I know on social media, I said I didn't get my tag renewed yesterday. I lied. Okay. But I was just doing it for the clicks.
1: Yeah.
0: What else? Oh, I get home then. I come home and then I have to go back out. I have to go to Walmart to grab a couple things. And before I'm 5 minutes down the road and Trish calls me. She's like, I think we got a water pipe busted under the house.
1: Oh, dang.
0: Under the house.
1: Man, it ain't easy getting around to there, I can tell you.
0: I'm like, oh my God. Oh my God. And sometimes, and I don't mean this ugly, but sometimes Trish exaggerates. All right. So or
1: that's things, what you're hoping for.
0: Things are happening that she thinks either not happening or are not as bad as she thinks they are.
1: Mm-hmm.
0: And that's not, anything negative on her. It's just her personality. And so that's what I'm hoping for. But she's freaking out. She's like, oh, my God. And she's gone outside and identified a wet spot on the side of the brick down towards the, where it meets the ground,
1: mm-hmm.
0: and all of this. And I'm like, I said, just let me get to Walmart and then I'll come back. I said, it's not, the neighborhood's not going to wash away if we got a busted pipe.
1: Yeah, but did you turn off the main going to the house?
0: No, because she couldn't find the thing for it. Oh, and I'm like, God. I said, don't worry about it. I'll be home in a few minutes. Like, I mean, I've had a water line break in my yard and it run for 3 or 4 days before I realized.
1: Can you get the bill?
0: I got a busted water line. So I'm like, it's not that big a deal. Don't worry about it. I'll be there soon. And I get there and she meets me out in the driveway. She's like, I'm taking your car to the store. I can't find the thing to cut off the whatever you call it, the T-handle thing, mm-hmm. to cut off the water. And I'm like, it's in the garage. She's like, I can't find it. I looked everywhere. And normally it would be me. Like, she's like, if I can't find it, I know he can't find it. So she's just go ahead and she's gone and committed that she's going to just go to Lowe's and get another one. And so she gets in the car. Well, I go inside. I find the T-handle gimmick, and then I walk into her office where she says the pipe is busted, like, right under her office. And you can hear water running, like, kind of spraying almost.
1: Uh-huh.
0: And I then go outside to where she said it was wet on the bricks outside. And, yep, you can hear it. And now the entrance to the crawl space is on the other side of the house. So, and you know where this is because I've sent you under my house before.
1: Mm-hmm.
0: I go around there and look under there, and you can clearly hear it under the house. You can't see any water pooling up or anything, but you can hear it. The only problem is, as you know, where the doorway is, if you look straight across,
1: mm-hmm.
0: there's ductwork running across
1: yeah.
0: that goes to that back bedroom.
1: That's hard to get over there.
0: And so you can't really see any pipes from there. And I mean, surely I hope that there's a way to get around that ductwork to the other side to wherever that pipe is, but I don't know. I'm freaked out. I'm like totally freaked out about it, honestly, because I feel like it's gonna
1: be turn the water off, right?
0: Well, yeah, it's off now.
1: Oh no.
0: Well, it's, I mean, okay, so I cut it off once I found the T-handle.
1: Mm-hmm.
0: And then called her and said, please don't buy another T-handle. We don't need another one. Yeah. And then when we took showers and all that, we cut it on long enough
1: right,
0: to do
1: okay.
0: what we had to do. And then I cut it on to use the bathroom this morning and brush my teeth and all that. But, yeah, I'm kind of freaked out. I called my friends Mark and Kim from Lightning Septic
1: mm-hmm.
0: immediately. I mean, it's the first thing I do when this happens. I just immediately call them. And I explain what they're – what's going on, and they're like, oh, well, that maybe that could be bad. Maybe it's not as bad, but we'll come out there tomorrow and look at, because they were currently on a job, so mm-hmm. I didn't want them to stop what they were doing. But, yeah, so they're going to come out there today, probably sometime during the show. And
1: they should call in,
0: scope it out. I do allow you to get them. Kim will call in and give me a live report from my house.
1: Under the house, man. That'd be awesome.
0: Yeah. I mean, if they get there before the show's over, I mean, she's welcome to call. Her or Mark can call too. Either way, I'll
1: get the report live on the air.
0: I know, and watch it be like super bad news, and I have to soak in all that bad news live on the air.
1: Well, if you can get to it, and it's a main, but it's not like going out to the main line, so it's underground. So I mean, it's not going to be that bad.
0: Well, whatever. I don't think this pipe is not going to be. It's not underground.
1: No. Not if it's under the house.
0: Yeah. So it's above ground. It's just, can you get to it? Which I guess, I mean, you can always unhook ductwork, I guess, to get there.
1: Yeah, if you got to.
0: That's a hassle. Oh, God. I don't even want to think about it. I don't. I usually, when Mark and Kim will come over to my house and do work, I'll usually stand out there and just chat with them and watch because I find it interesting. Although that's the worst thing you can do for anybody coming to your house and doing a service is to stand there and watch them do the job. Like, that's nerve-wracking for people.
1: Yeah, what's even worse is if you don't say anything, there's like this pregnant silence.
0: And then you just sit there and watch them. But they're my friends, so I think it's okay. I don't think it makes them feel awkward. Because I'm more of like a, I think I'm more of a, like an assistant. In the sense of, what do you call that? I'm an apprentice. That's what I am. That's what I was with the Safelite guy, because I had the same conversation with him when he was replacing Trister's window Saturday. He was like, we were talking about how he hates when he goes out to somebody's house and he's replacing windshields on like an old classic car, and the owners will just stand out there and watch him the whole time.
1: Of his classic car, yeah.
0: And he's like, it's so nerve-wracking. I was like, well, I'm not trying to do that. I said, I'm just out here chatting football with you. He's like, no, actually, I need your help. I need you to help me install this back windshield. And so I became a professional window setter.
1: Yeah. See, I mean, you're a go-getter, man.
0: Yeah.
1: This too shall pass.
0: Well, we'll see. We'll see what happens, man. You know, just cross your fingers that it's not, like, really bad. Because I kind of got in a bad mood last night after the water pipe bust, because you feel it's not like you don't have water at all. You can go to the road and cut it on,
1: mm-hmm.
0: but
1: it's a headache.
0: But you then feel, you still feel like you don't have water. You feel like you've had something taken away from you, you know? And it kind of puts you in a sour mood.
1: Now imagine if the grid goes down nationally.
0: Well, if everybody's out of said service together, I probably won't be in as bad of a mood.
1: Yeah. Well, y'all can get together and complain about it. Stand at the fence.
0: But all I can imagine is me. I'm the only one in the entire neighborhood that doesn't have access to water without having to flood my crawl space, you know, to take a shower, you know?
1: Oh, dang.
0: And so it makes you feel like the odd man out.
1: Yeah. Well, I've got a humidifier I'm not using, a big one. If you want to put it like, if you need to put it like underneath to help with the moisture.
0: Well, I don't know. We'll see. We'll see how it plays out today and go from there. Because we got a podcast tonight too. So, I don't know. I don't know how much I'm going to be able to put together as far as content goes for that show.
1: Okay, I'm going to have to move up what I was going to. Okay, I got you, brother.
0: So
1: I got you.
0: Anything you want to bring to the table?
1: I got you.
0: You hook me up. All right, we got some phone calls, but I got to do the Hey Now roll call and then hit this break. So let's do it. What do we got? What have we got today on the Early Birds? Early Birds. Jeff in Indiana. Hey Now. We got Petty with the J's. We got Bubba Rumble and Tracy, which puts in the number one spot of this Tuesday. It is none other than
2: God for the Hello.
1: Howdy, boy.
2: Hello.
0: Scott with a number one. Send us a song. Tony, number two. Mike from Canada, number three. Followed by Scott Seals, Ron in Savannah with the J's. JC. Taylor with the J's. Trace, Bo. E. Kelly. Heath, Leslie.
1: Oh, yeah.
0: Hell yeah. Ricky Saxon. Mark and Kim taking time out of their busy day to send us a Hey Now. Luke, Max, Michael, Walter, Tom for P City, and everything else. Let's go. Hit this break. Come on the other side and let's do it. Hang tight.
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0: I just sent you a I sent you a video you need to watch. That is Jamel Brown.
1: Oh my gosh, Jamel. You know,
0: Pastor Jamel Brown, who's got a stripper girlfriend, or fiance. I guess there's fiance now. She they've got like a stripper pole in their living room, and he was trying to be cute, and he was on it dancing or whatever, and he went to climb up that pole, and he's a biggin.
1: Yeah, he is.
0: And that pole comes crashing down into the TV in their entertainment center, and stuff starts shattering. There's glass everywhere. Like, it was bad.
1: That cat's crazy.
0: I know, dude. All right, so we got bottom of the hour coming up, but let me get Alice in Talladega first. Alice, what's up?
2: I had a little bird tell me that y'all touched Richard the cop yesterday, and he told y'all about me, and y'all wanted to know if I was real. Yes, I am real.
0: Okay. This is that Alice. So this is
1: the
0: Alice. Richard the cop, and I don't know how much you know about the show or how much he's told you, but he is a regular caller to the show. And
2: yes, that's what he told me.
0: We recently discovered, and I guess he kept this secret from us for a while or however long it's been, that he had gotten divorced and he was back on the market. And then not long after that, he mentions the name Alice. And we're like, really? There's an Alice in the picture. Who is this Alice? We wanted to know. And he said, I'll get her to call you. And here you are. So how long have you known Richard?
2: I don't know. 1 week.
0: One week. How's it gone so far?
2: Fantastic.
0: Really?
1: Honeymoon period.
0: Because, yeah. I mean, he's a little bit of a brash guy, but I'm assuming that you're getting a different side of him, maybe the slowed down Richard the cop.
2: He's a big old teddy bear.
0: Is he?
2: Yeah.
0: How did y'all,
2: with me, anyway.
0: How did y'all meet?
2: Bumble.
0: Oh, y'all met on Bumble. Okay.
2: Uh-huh.
0: So have you been...
2: Yes.
0: Now, not to dig too far into this since we just met you, Alice, but how long were you on Bumble?
2: 1 day.
0: 1 day?
1: Oh, dang.
0: Was he
1: your luck.
2: 1 day.
0: Was he the first person you talked to?
2: Yes.
0: Oh, my God.
1: What? I've been through 8,000.
0: Yeah, but poor John Bird's been through a million of them on multiple different sites.
2: So hard.
1: I probably shouldn't post pictures of all the characters. That probably confuses them.
0: Yeah, that's true. That
2: might be what the problem is.
0: we're glad to know you're real. I don't know that I ever doubted that you were real. It was so much at once. Where it was like, oh, yeah, I got divorced. Oh, I'm dating. Oh, I found somebody. And it was just, it was a lot for us to process since we know Richard so well.
2: It was kind of a lot of frustrating.
0: Well,
2: it's just an instant connection.
0: I'm glad that we're in on the front end of this and you guys are only a week deep so we can see how this progresses. So feel free to... call us anytime. Like, for instance, if there's any drama, if you guys get in a fight or you need any advice, you just let us know. Call us anytime.
1: We're there for you.
2: I will.
0: All right, Alice. It's good to talk to you, my friend.
2: You too, sweetie.
0: All right. Bye-bye.
2: Bye-bye.
0: There's Alice. There's Richard the cop's new girlfriend. That's crazy. I almost asked her how old she was, and I thought maybe that's not a good idea.
1: Oh, no.
0: But
1: I'm excited. This is so cool.
0: She gets on Bumble, and the first person she comes across, or at least the first person she speaks to, is Richard the cop. What do you think Richard the cop's profile picture on there looked like?
1: I don't know, but I think I'm gonna sign up for Bumble just so I can see. Say I like men.
0: Is it? You think it's his old wrestling pictures?
1: I don't know. We've got to find out.
0: From back when he
1: Richard
0: was a wrestler.
1: Called us up.
0: All right, bottom of the hour. Let's get it rolling. Right after this.
3: Fall weather is finally on the way for central Alabama. Today stays warm for the official start of fall and a bit unsettled as well, with a few storms possible later this afternoon and evening and a high near 93 degrees in Birmingham. Tomorrow, rain chances begin to come down, only a few spotty showers out there, and temperatures fall to 90 degrees tomorrow afternoon before we get ready for a beautiful stretch of days. Highs in the middle 80s Thursday through the weekend with cool mornings in the low 60s and plenty of sunshine for your weekend plans. And maybe see 33-40 meteorologist Emma Kate Cowan on Talk 99.5.
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9: 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Coming up tomorrow, we'll talk more about President Trump announcing today that he has a big decision to make on Iran. 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
10: A new possible danger rears its ugly head from GLP-1 drugs. 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
9: The price of gasoline is going to rise, and that means the price of a garbage fee in a local Alabama town is going up.
10: And American Idol is on the move. Soon it will no longer be in Hollywood. 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

0: been hearing this song. I feel like I heard, like, there was some other scenario where I heard this song over the past 24 hours.
1: Well, I missed, which I never do. Yesterday, of course, was September 21st, which is what they're singing about.
0: Oh, were you singing it in my office earlier?
1: Yes. Yes, I was.
0: Oh, well, that's where I heard it then.
1: I was Top three favorite song. It's so happy. I'm so happy. I'm about to bust.
0: I was like, why is this song? Where did I hear this song just recently? Jerry, the angry trucker, says, why didn't you ask if she called him G-Man for the reason he said she did?
1: Oh, that's right.
0: I forgot about that. Dang, man.
1: Yeah, that might put an end to that week-long love affair.
0: Yeah. Tom says, hey, if Richard the cop calls, ask him if he remembers Terry H.E., used to be in a tag team called the Nightmares. They were blonde and wore stars. They were in GCW with Gordon Solie.
1: Yeah.
0: GCW, man.
1: GCW.
0: Almost bought a GCW shirt the other day.
1: Really?
0: Yeah, man. They got some wild, wild stuff. This is the same GCW he's talking about. GCW is like super violent deathmatch stuff.
1: Oh, dang.
0: Fluorescent light bulbs.
1: Oh, you know, yeah.
0: One of those deals.
1: You notice anything different about me?
0: You got a new Weezer shirt?
1: I got a new Weezer shirt, and I'm wearing it today, the podcast, and I will not tear it.
0: Good.
1: I don't care how mad I get.
0: Yeah.
1: Matter of fact, I may just go without a shirt. That way I can just pull chest hair out if I get mad.
0: Yeah. Well, if you find yourself getting mad, just pull the shirt off and throw it to the side.
1: Yes.
0: That's what you need to do.
1: Yeah, it's hard.
0: And I'll help remind you of that.
1: Thank you. Help keep me calm. I'll take some extra. I'll take my medicine. That helps me go to sleep at night, so I'll calm down.
0: No, don't do that, please.
1: Yeah, that's right. Yeah.
0: Don't do that.
1: Well, I'm going to introduce a new character tonight, singing a song.
0: Oh.
1: Yeah. So I was going to do it Thursday, but you know, I decided, hey, you know, all my outfit stuff came in.
0: Okay.
1: So I'm going to.
0: Yeah, you'd be saving my bacon tonight if you did that. Because, of course, you need to reach out to Tony Gump and make sure he's got the.
1: Oh, yeah.
0: Because remember, there were some things, and I don't think he and I ever worked on it.
1: What?
0: So, well, I just forgot about it. But so if there's technical issues that we can't, that we don't have time to hammer out for that, that's okay. We can go forward without it and do it Thursday. So. Just reach out to him first.
1: I'm confused. I'm all worked up. Now what do I do?
0: Don't rip your shirt. Just
1: oh god, no.
0: Listen, we can do it Thursday. Just you know, if he thinks he can do it today, then we'll do it.
1: Yeah,
0: today,
1: I don't want him to be like, yeah, I'll figure it out. You know, I don't want him to be stressing.
0: No,
1: we'll just it ain't worth it, man.
0: It ain't worth it. So all right, 205-545-9950. Ann said AJ played that song yesterday.
1: All right, AJ, my man coming through.
0: Yeah. Bubba Rumble says, so much for Bizzle and RTC cutting up out on the town and chasing the painted ladies around.
1: Yeah.
0: Bizzle needs a new wingman now.
1: Yeah. Well, you know what? I'm going to try out my son Mason because he's 26 now. And like I said earlier, what we'll do is if he can find him one, yeah, I want to find, you know, maybe they're, you know, some chicks that have gone out like with their moms, you know, to have a good time.
0: Which happens in college towns.
1: Yeah. Yeah. So who knows? Hey, I may say, hey, let's go back to your old stomping ground, T-Town. You know, dig around, see what we can find. Oh, wait, Morgan's there. It's enough.
0: Wait, what?
1: Yeah.
0: Morgan's there.
1: Yeah, Morgan's in T-Town. Hey, Morgan.
0: Did she not move?
1: Not yet.
0: Oh.
1: I hope not. I got to text her.
0: Well, maybe you can link up with her while you're down there.
1: Yeah, but just to hang out now. Don't start
0: just
1: that stuff.
0: Just as friends.
1: Friends, you know. You know, I'm looking for somebody that has the spark that I have, that can deal with mental illness, you know.
0: Was that is Morgan not that person?
1: No, she's my friend, dear friend.
0: Okay. I'm just asking.
1: You know, man, Trump was just speaking this morning, wasn't he?
0: Yeah,
1: let's talk about that.
0: Yeah, he was. Before we get into that, let me bring this up. I kind of just what I like to tie up loose ends at the beginning of the show. And by the beginning of the show, I mean like an hour into the show, obviously, because we end up BSing our way through the first hour. There was a story yesterday where a gunman opened fire from a rooftop in L.A. Gun-controlled L.A., by the way. Three people reportedly injured, and the suspect was in custody after they had a massive police response. Turns out, from what I understand, the shooter that was on a rooftop with a rifle was a woman.
1: Oh, that's rare.
0: Yeah. That's kind of weird. And I haven't seen any new information on who she is. It says they're in custody after opening fire from a rooftop, from the roof of an apartment building in South LA on Monday morning, sending three people to the hospital and drawing a large emergency response to shut down streets around Denver Avenue. LAPD responded about 10:50 a.m., which would have been about 12:50 here. So it would have been right towards the end of the show. The reports of shots fired, blah, blah, blah, blah, blah. Scanner traffic and local reports indicated shooter took an elevated position on a rooftop of an apartment complex. Emergency crews transported three patients from the scene. Conditions were not immediately released. Heavy police presence and large perimeter as investigators worked the scene. Multiple roads blocked, developing situation. This is from Monday. Anyway, not a lot of details on that. I just wonder, Los Angeles rooftop shooter, if there's a new update. LA rooftop shooter. Let me see if there's a, sometimes it's hard to get updates on some of these articles. They don't update them. It says, oh, it was an L.A. maintenance worker goes on a shooting rampage and shoots three elderly people in his building, according to this. And they say he was a nice guy. Let me send this to you real quick. I know you got one on standby already, Bird, but just kind of push that one to the side and grab this right here, which is from KTLA out in Los Angeles. And they seem to be interviewing a woman who I don't know who she is. Maybe she lives in this apartment building or something. But this seems to be isolated in the sense of these people may have been targeted because they were from that building and this guy was the maintenance man in that building. So I don't know where the reports came from that it was a woman. I think there was some initial confusion on that, but that kind of changes the whole story because it was bizarre that it was a woman in the first place. But if this is a maintenance man, then that kind of makes it normal again. We got that. Go ahead with it.
2: And we did learn from LA police that three people were shot. I want to bring in Dorothy Mobley. She's a caregiver, and she tells me that building is an assisted living building, and she goes over to see her client. Well, today she witnessed that shooting. Dorothy, talk to me about what you saw this morning.
3: I just walked in to sign in, and he was standing up at the desk, and he said, "I'm tired of this." And then he pulled out a gun and started shooting.
2: And by he, you're talking about a custodian that lives in the building. That's what you told
3: he
2: me?
3: Don't
2: or, his, I'm sorry, works
3: I
2: there.
3: I work there, yes.
2: This custodian.
3: And then I started running out. So that's about it.
2: You're so telling everybody. Me earlier that the three people that were shot, you believe, work in this building.
3: They work in the building. It was the owner and the custodian.

0: boys.
1: I'm looking at Richard's Bumble pic right now. He sent us, and
2: send it to me.
1: It's on the text line. I don't know if you got the text line up, but yeah, I mean that's you know, in a lot of situations on dating sites, you will have people, you know, put pictures up there that don't really look like them. Just like on social media, you know, people, you know, run it through filters or get the very best possible angle of themselves. This looks like you, Richard, and I commend you for that.
0: That was May the 1st of 2019. That was a picture. You see the ID hanging around my neck. That's when I was with the domestic violence unit at Department of Human Services, Oklahoma.
1: Gotcha.
0: But, she's my age. I like big girls. And so she's soft in all the right places. My granddaddy's definition of voluptuous is being fat in all the right places. She's got a heart of gold, Andrew. And, I hadn't had a Bumble account since the first night we went out.
1: Nice. So you're committed. I say committed, but you're into this chick.
0: Well, it's one of those things. I'm not on the share program. I don't like being distracted. It's one at a time because it involves too much money, too much confusion, and too much emotions.
1: To a certain age where, you know, even the thought of trying to juggle multiple women is an absolutely disgusting thought and exhausting at that.
0: But you know, it's one of those things that she's a little bit older than me. And, of course, you know, your situation with Trish, she's a little bit older than you. And there's something to be said about maturity emotionally, spiritually, everything else, you know?
1: Oh, yeah.
0: And her kids are grown. She's got multiple grandkids. My kids are grown. And so it's our time, brother. Like the website says, it's our time. So I'm going up there Friday morning, spending the day with her, taking off work.
2: Oh, man.
0: And you know I'm a workaholic, right?
1: Right.
0: And the only thing she asked me is I want one day a week. You can work 6 days a week, 12 hours a day, but I want one day a week. So this week it's going to be Friday, and then start next week it's going to be every Sunday.
1: So you guys have met in person already, right?
0: Oh, she spent the weekend with me last weekend.
1: Oh, okay. All right.
0: I went to Talladega, and she came home, and we went to dinner in Talladega, and then we came home, and I cooked for her this weekend.
1: Wow.
0: I crock-potted some keto beef burgers, and we went to the store and bought supplies because, you know, I don't keep regular food in my house no more. And, we hung out all day Sunday. It was just us. And late Sunday, and, you know, I went up there late Saturday and picked her up, and we went out the first night we talked. I went ahead and went home, changed clothes, went up there. And then turned around and drove back. It was, okay, Andrew, it's like taking, you know how people magnet fish?
1: Yeah.
0: It was just that way. It was instant connection. Mm. Instant connection.
1: And then you couldn't pull it off because it's such a big magnet.
0: I'm not. I told her from the get-go. When we met, she goes, I'm done looking. I said, well, okay, let's see where this goes. And, you know, she's been through a lot. She's got some pretty severe history in the background where she's been with bad people.
1: Yeah.
0: And so have I. And her thing with me is she's safe, she's loved, she's protected, and it's quiet at my place. She don't have to walk on eggshells. My cat, now Alex, he didn't want nothing to do with the baby. But Sasha was all over her, man, my big girl. And then by the day I took her back Sunday, Alex wouldn't leave her alone either.
1: Well, I think the one thing she needs to know is if her safety is ever in jeopardy, that whoever is jeopardizing said safety will be pumped full of lead, so she no longer has to worry about that.
0: She understands that house has a large multitude of firearms in it, and there's one on the nightstand every night.
1: Yeah.

0: That's right.
1: And you know, I got cameras everywhere in the around the apartment. So, you know, I can see the front door. I can see out the parking lot. I can see inside the dining room, living room area. I see the front door and slide glass door. So it's one of those things. She understands when that.
0: Just don't have them in the bedroom and end up like Hulk Hogan.
1: You don't
0: want one of those deals.
1: But if I'm fiercely protective, I'm that way with you and Bird. I'll cuss somebody out over you and Bird, over Leland. I mean, y'all are extended family.
0: That's right.
1: I've been with y'all too long, and I'm fiercely protective of my people. I told her, I said, honey, I'm like an old, reliable hound dog at your feet. I'll be calm and loving and warming, and then I'll bite somebody's head off that wants to bother with you.
0: That's right.
1: I said, you've never seen that switch flip. And when you see the little monster get out the cage, it lives in my chest. I'm not the man I was 15 years ago, but he's still there.
0: Well,
2: Richard,
0: Alice,
2: you are my hero.
0: Alice is going to be safe and sound.
1: But it's all in knowing how to talk to people. I was a master level interrogator for years. And the most dangerous place for a criminal with me was sitting in a room with a signed Miranda waiver in a drawer.
0: Mm.
1: I've had people admit to stuff they should have never admitted to, but you put the screwdriver in the ear and you set the tune to what you want to play.
0: Smooth operator. Well, listen, I got to hit this break, but good stuff, and I appreciate you getting Alice to call us.
1: Oh, yeah, she was excited about it because she knows how much I listen to y'all and what y'all mean to me.
0: Well, just keep
1: have a good day, boys.
0: See you, buddy. There's Richard the Cop. Yeah, keep us updated on all that because we want to, and it's not just Bird and I, like the audience wants to see how this blossoms. You know, this is a true, the line love story. It's a true line love story.
2: Yeah, it's great.
0: It is. And one day John Bird will have his own love story.
2: No, I won't, man. It's too late for me. Save yourselves.
0: Save yourselves. This is my life, man. Help me. All right, quick break. Coming back after this.
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0: This is the Monday Night Raw theme from back in the day.
1: Yep.
0: Real quick on the text line, Bubba Rumble says, Richard the Cop is talking with the swagger of a dude who has recently got him some sweet loving. Saxon says, Richard the Cop done got him a to-something-to-do-something kind of gal, didn't he? Kelly says, sounds like Miss Alice has put a pep in Richard the Cop's step. Happy for him.
1: Yep, yep.
0: Jay says, we are all rooting for Richard the Cop. This is the love story we never got with Petunia and JB, with a crying emoji.
2: I told you guys never to mention that name.
0: Bama says, I wish Richard and Alice all the best. They sound like God may have directed their paths together. Your turn, bird. Flap those wings and see where the wind takes you. Be a man.
2: Hey, ladies.
0: Also, happy birthday, Nan. This is Boomer's Nan. It is her birthday today.
2: Happy birthday, Nan. Nan and Mason, two of my favorite people.
0: Nan and Mason have the same birthday. So, y'all wish Nan a happy birthday, even if you send it on the text line. I'll take a screenshot and send it to Boomer and Nan for you.
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4: U.S. Senator Tommy Tuberville is introducing a bill into the U.S. Senate that pertains to American student athletes. It's called the Training and Education for American Members of University Sports and Athletics, or Team USA Act. It would put a limit on the number of international student athletes who can participate in college sports teams. That limit would be placed at no more than 20% of these international athletes. Tuberville says that playing sports on the collegiate level in the U.S. is an honor and should be prioritized for American students regarding both scholarships and being placed on the team roster. Tuberville says that there is too much incentivization going on through the NIL law to bring in foreign students who will then capitalize on the system. Tuberville says sports should start and end with American athletes. I'll be back with more Alabama stories after this.
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4: The Huntsville City Council President Jenny Robinson is running for re-election this year, but not without a challenger from within the Democratic Party. Robinson spoke on WVNN on the Yaffe program about how Liliana Pender is part of the Democratic Socialist Movement and their effort to get their foot in the door when it comes to local politics in order to push socialist and communist policies.
6: What you see happen on the Democrat side is it's always to, we need more money. We need more money for schools. We need more money for road paving, and so we're going to raise taxes. It's a very different approach, and I think our approach of building the tax base, growing the tax base, is better for everyone and, again, controls the growth of government.
4: I'm Andrea Tice for...
0: Hey now, it's Andrew McClain, and you hear me talk about this all the time. 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
1: Thank God.
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0: 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You can find all the line stuff. 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So, and give you the ability to listen to this show live and also listen to the archives. I know a lot of people use YouTube to go back and watch the shows, but if you just want the audio platform of it, there's a link for that on there. It just says the line archived shows. Or you can go straight to the 99.5 website where the archived shows are there as well. John Bird puts work into that to make sure y'all got each hour every day, just like Steve, just like AJ does. I want to brag on the producers here at the station. They work incredibly, incredibly hard. And, you know, y'all may think since we're the voices that you hear the most that we do the most work. That is far from the truth. These guys get after it.
1: We're the offensive line.
0: They are.
1: You know? And we like, you know, just under the radar until something goes wrong, just like an offensive lineman. His quarterback gets sacked.
0: They're here to protect us.
1: That's right.
0: They're protecting us. Oh, there's Trump talking on my phone. 205-545-9950. One more thing to hit. What was it? Bizarre story out of, I guess this was New York. I guess this was in Miami. So there was a former Fox Business producer who had a little bit of name notoriety. Her name was Jennifer Eckhart, and she was a producer. She wasn't a host. She was a producer for Fox Business and worked for Fox for a while. She was found dead in her South Florida home over the weekend, apparently by suicide. She was only 36 years old.
1: God, man.
0: And it's crazy to me to view 36 as young, but I do now because I'm 41. But, and I think the reason I do that is because I'm such a different person at 41 than I was at 36. Like, if I just look at my life over the past 10 years, I am a completely different person than I was 10 years ago. It's crazy to think. But that's not what this is about. So the Miami Herald reported that Jennifer Eckhart died by suicide. They say Jennifer, a former associate, this is according to Miami Herald, a producer on Fox Business who has a podcast called Reinvented, was found dead September 19th in her Martin County home, according to the Martin County Sheriff's Office spokesperson on September 21st. Eckhart appears to have died by suicide, according to the spokesperson. Her website describes her podcast as a, quote, series focused on inspirational tales of a reinvention for some of the world's most sought-after names in business, sports, and entertainment who have overcome incredible obstacles and adversity on their journey to success. Her last podcast, which featured former Palm Beach County State Attorney Dave Ehrenberg, appears to have been posted back in March. TMZ also confirmed all of this. But here's why I bring this up, is because when I saw her name, I was like, that sounds familiar, and why do I know a Fox Business producer? Well, when I look it up, it's because she was one of the ladies, and I don't remember if there were multiple or she's by herself. She accused Ed Henry. Y'all know Ed Henry from Fox News? He's a well-respected, you know, guest that comes on. He may have even filled in as a host on shows from time to time, but he's on Fox a lot. She accused him in a lawsuit in 2020 of handcuffing and raping her in 2017.
1: Oh, man.
0: Yeah. And Ed Henry, through his attorneys, came back and said, you know, no, that we did have relations, but it was consensual. They actually, I think, in court showed text messages where she was calling herself, quote, weak and submissive, trying to make the case that, oh, this was all, you know, the handcuff thing was part of our role play gimmick. And so it makes you wonder, like, did he actually do this and she had to carry the weight of it and ultimately felt like she had to take her own life or something, you know? Sad story, man.
1: Yeah, I mean, and you would hope that if she's doing all these stories of people overcoming obstacles,
0: yeah,
1: that it would have kind of helped her in some way, but no.
0: But it also highlights, and even though that's an old story from back in 2020, it highlights how some of these people on TV aren't who you think they are.
1: Yeah.
0: You know, you watch Ed Henry and you're like, oh, this guy is a smart guy. He's conservative, you know, he makes some good points. Yet he's out here being accused, you know, I mean, to give him the benefit of the doubt, an accusal is just an accusation. But at the same time, we have seen this kind of behavior with people in positions of power. And, you know, so that was sad. That happened, obviously, two or three days ago. And hate to hear that. For somebody so young, 36 years old, crazy, crazy, crazy. But let's touch on Trump at the UN. A lot of stuff happening. And I'll 2 points to make on the front end. I think very important points. Well, one's not important. It's just funny. But he was talking about Cuba and how Cuba is a failed state now more than ever. And Marco Rubio is working to get that mess cleaned up. And as he's hammering Cuba, the Cuban delegation out in the crowd, y'all know how the UN setup is. Everybody's at their own little, you know, bench, and they've got their name of their country in front of the Cuban delegation gets up and walks out during Trump's speech. And it's like, y'all never learn, man. You got to understand, this is going to work out the way Trump wants it to work out in regards to Cuba, whatever that may be, whatever he's looking to do, whether it be, you know, on the business side or on the deal side, a situation like Venezuela or whatever. But Marco Rubio is working on that, and he is very adamant about saving Cuba and saving the Cuban people. So we'll see. That happened, and then another historic moment with another Trump I told you so. He signs a deal with Denmark and Greenland officials to acquire the ability to put whatever military installations we want on that big plot of land, a big plot of ice, should I say, known as Greenland. Isn't that hilarious? Remember when he first brought this up, people thought, Trump is crazy. You can't get Greenland. You can't do that. Mm-hmm. They're sovereign, and Denmark owns them, and blah, blah, blah. And they go through the other, and everybody's just freaked out about it. And he's like, listen, we got to have Greenland because we've got to put our military there. If you go look at a map, and I think people lose sight of this because we're so used to seeing a flat map, you know, that just shows from one side of the globe to the other.
1: Yeah.
0: If you look at it as a globe, when you get to the top up near Canada, the upper northeast portion of Canada, and you've got Europe and everything, Greenland is so close to both Russia and China. It is an incredible, incredible asset because it's at the top of said globe. Everything's bunched together. I mean, this is just common sense. And so, for instance, if you go on your Google Earth, and I encourage you guys to do this on a regular basis.
1: It's fun and interesting.
0: Go to Google Earth, zoom out where you can see the whole planet, and then just go to the top, like the North Pole. and look at the area that Greenland's in and how beneficial that could be, say, for an incoming attack or to prevent spying or whatever that may be when it comes to Russia and China and for Europe, for that matter, to keep them in check, you know, because you never know what these, as Leland would say, cheese-eating surrender monkeys will do. It's a huge win, and it's just another example. As we've watched Trump, the politician, over the past 10 years, we have seen this over and over and over. Trump comes up with a crazy idea that people are like, this guy's out of his mind, what a cockamamie idea, and everything else, and then he does it, and then he accomplishes it. It's not just us being able to fend off adversaries, but it's also to prevent our adversaries from doing what we just did, which is putting their military in Greenland. Could you imagine China and or Russia being that close to the U.S. mainland and putting missiles or nukes or whatever on the island? Wouldn't be good, dude. Wouldn't be good. So Trump signing that agreement with the officials of Denmark and Greenland, you will see U.S. military presence surge in that region. And per the agreement, China and Russia both are locked out from accessing Greenland in any way, shape, or form. So good. But maybe one of my favorite parts, and there's moments with Trump where he does something or he says something, and I'll laugh out loud. This is one of these moments. It was from the minute he walked in. The minute he walked in, he turns to the press, looks at Caitlin Collins, and is like, "What are you doing here?" Because remember yesterday, the press had banded together. And they said, you know what? We're not going to cover Trump. They say, we're not going to cover Trump. He's banned CNN and MS Now and Politico. So we're not going to cover Trump anymore. We're going to teach him a lesson. He can't ban media outlets from the White House. He can't do that. We're not going to cover him. We're not going to cover his UN stuff. But when Trump walks in, one of the first people he sees is Caitlin Collins of CNN. And he says this.
2: So it's an honor to be here. I'm surprised that CNN is here covering me. You shouldn't be here. You should not be here covering me. You said you weren't going to cover me. You shouldn't be covering me. But I will tell you, it is an honor to be at the United Nations, and we're making a lot of progress. Our country is doing really, really well. Thank you very much, everybody.
0: He says, you should not be covering me. I thought you said you weren't going to cover me. What are you doing here, Caitlin Collins?
3: I love it.
0: Yeah, that's so good. That's so good. But he comes in, says that to the media, and then not long after that, he was given a speech. I'll give you a couple highlights on that when we get back. 205-545-9950. The Line Talk 99.5.
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0: the icing on top, or the cherry on top, for the Greenland deal was that before they signed it, both Trump and Greenland's prime minister went to the podium, and they got a female prime minister. Her name is, what's her name? It's like Mette Frederiksen. And I think it's Prime Minister Mette Frederiksen. But anyway, after all of this, and remember how Greenland, both Greenland and Denmark acted over the suggestion that we would run the show over there with our military bases. They scoffed at us. They called us crazy. And just a few months later, they're at the UN signing a deal for our military installations, and Greenland's prime minister is heaping praise on our president.
1: States has defended the free world, created prosperity and progress, peace and freedom. And I am very proud to say that in the Kingdom of Denmark, the United States has a friend that has always kept our word, an ally you have always been able to rely on. And this day represents a milestone in our long-standing cooperation. 75 years ago, we entered into an agreement about the defense of Greenland. Today, we are signing an even bigger and better agreement, a deal that can last forever. This deal is good for the United States. It's good for Greenland, for Denmark, for the NATO alliance, and therefore also good for Europe.
0: And notice you're making googly eyes at her, too, while you're watching.
2: No, I'm not. I'm not going to be looking her up afterwards.
0: So anyway, she goes on and continues to heap praise on the president, the prime minister of Denmark. And she's like, oh, yes, it's a good deal for everybody. After y'all called him kooky for months and months and said he's out of his mind, you can't. Greenland. And of course the left will say, oh, well, he said he was going to buy it, but he didn't buy it. He got what he wanted, which was to put our military. He didn't want to buy Greenland so we could put a McDonald's there. Although they probably will now, because military got to eat. Bubba Rumble on the line. Bubba, what's up, buddy?
3: Hey now.
0: Hey now.
3: Well, once again, Trump comes out on top, despite all the lamentations of the lamestream prostitutes and Denmark throwing shade on a deal that they really didn't have much leverage over in the first place, because what has Denmark ever really done for Greenland? I would say not much.
0: Not a lot.
3: It's an underdeveloped country, and they just kind of, it's ours, and that's all that really matters to us. But at this point, you know, I would like to see Greenland just pivot into becoming a United States territory and open up more financial prosperity for that country, because I'm telling you right now, Greenland is loaded with natural resources. And, you know, what Trump really just did was head off the chance of China or Russia honing in on that place through some backdoor deal with the commie government of Denmark.
0: Yeah, the rare earth minerals in Greenland are endless. And you'll see some prosperity in Greenland just based on this deal. But you're right. If they were to make it a U.S. territory, it would explode over there. And you know, years from now, the people of Greenland will be thanking their lucky stars that they entered into that deal.
3: They'll be putting up statues of Trump at Der Harbor, dude.
0: Yeah, they will.
3: You know what I mean? And one thing I would hope, too, if we could bring them in as a U.S. territory, that would give the right to free travel for all the Nordic hotties of Greenland to come to America.
0: That's right. John Bird's nodding his head.
2: Now, that's a bucket list destination for me, so I don't want him to head this way yet.
0: Not yet.
3: Well, he's got to go up there now.
0: He's got to prime the pump.
3: He could go up there and lay the groundwork for how cool American dudes are, take his guitar up there, play a few gigs at Der Harbor Inn or whatever. You know?
2: I want to be the ambassador to Greenland. Oh, dang.
3: Get on it, man. Get on it. See, now there's still one more deal looming in the periphery of all this, and it's not as far-fetched as people who are saying. At the very least, we could bring Alberta into the fold now, too, and it's not just us saying that. They have a AB 51 bill going around in Alberta. It's already passed.
0: Yeah.
3: It's in the Alberta Senate, but the people that won't let it happen is all them libtards over there in Toronto and Eastern Canada. It's the same kind of dynamic we have here in America. They cast shade on the rednecks of Western Canada, but they couldn't live without all the tax dollars and prosperity that they steal from those people. So if we could bring Alberta and Western Canada into America, man, we'd be doing them a favor and ourselves too.
0: That's right. And you got all the more natural resources there as well. So it's tons, like oil and timber and
3: a lot of farming. You know, Alberta is very prosperous, but of course they get sucked dry by those commies over there in Eastern Canada. So like if they could break away from that, like that place would explode financially.
0: Would be huge. Bubba, good to hear from you, buddy.
3: Hey now.
0: Yeah, man. Doug Ford and the rest of those losers that are preventing that. Let my people go.
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5: Well, weather is finally on the way for central Alabama. Today stays warm for the official start of fall and a bit unsettled as well, with a few storms possible later this afternoon and evening and a high near 93 degrees in Birmingham. Tomorrow, rain chances begin to come down, only a few spotty showers out there, and temperatures fall to 90 degrees tomorrow afternoon before we get ready for a beautiful stretch of days. Highs in the middle 80s Thursday through the weekend with cool mornings in the low 60s and plenty of sunshine for your weekend plans. And maybe see 33-40 meteorologist Emma Kate Cowan on Talk 99.5.
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4: What you hear is what's really happening.
12: Yeah, I send telegraphs from Civil War style. But so brother shows up one weekend. It is 300 degrees outside. He's, I'm here to put the line in. He did a great job, and I was just jealous of his machine because, like, can I borrow that for a weekend? 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
13: But you don't tell another
12: not
13: person.
12: Bodies. Not bodies. All right, go ahead and think that out. 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I know what you're thinking.
13: Yeah, but you don't come over and tell, hey, can I borrow that real quick? I got some things I need to
12: tell a black man I
13: got to
12: bury some things in my woods.
13: No!
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14: The song idea is about we're all just a bunch of white trash superstars. Get your hands on the-

0: Oh, wow. Going with a live version of Line 'Em.
1: Yeah, I've kind of got to. Spotify's not working again. So.
0: Did AJ's advice not help?
1: No. I know it wouldn't. It's, yeah. And the other thing is it, it's only on this computer. You know, the other one, in the other room, it works. You know, but I'm bringing up the same stuff, but it works in there. So
0: you can see the playlist.
1: Yeah, and then I get an error message when I try and...
0: Have you AI'd it?
1: Yeah, I've AI'd it, and it's a nightmare. And the thing is, I can't do anything about it because I don't have control of the computer. So it's up to Crank, who, you know, we hadn't seen him yet. He's in contract. He's probably out there working on the tower, which I'd rather have any day of the week.
0: Right. I wonder if, yeah, we just, you need to get Crank's personal phone number and just chat him like as a friend and then just be like, oh, by the way.
1: I've got it.
0: Oh, do you?
1: Yeah.
0: Really?
1: Yeah.
0: Should text
1: him. I'll send him a couple of text with like, some inappropriate humor.
0: I'd be like, hey, my dear friend, just wanted to check on you, see how you're doing. How's your day going, buddy? Yeah.
1: Oh, by the way.
0: Yeah. Walter says, is the audio version a combined full show? He said that back around 11. Maybe he's talking about when we post the podcast. It is broken up by hours. So if you go to the audio podcast, it will be hour one, hour two, hour three. It's the same as the live show, just recorded version.
1: And technically it works out a lot better because if we tried to go all 4 hours, we'd be guaranteed that it would, the cache would fill up and it would stop.
0: Yeah. Connie says, you want something wild, Google the case in Canada where a man attacked and choked a child and acquitted and was acquitted because of a severe reaction to legally acquired pot. I was horrified. I saw something about, I don't know if it was that story, maybe it was. They said something about THC psychosis. That's now the thing since Lindsey Clancy. Everybody that commits a heinous crime, especially related to murder, is using the psychosis argument. And it's like, yeah, I mean, in a lot of cases, there is psychosis involved, but you still got to be removed from society because you're dangerous. I mean, it's pretty simple. Anyway, I want to go back to some clips of Trump at the UN speaking, and this one, I really like this one because this is exactly what I voted for. He calls out the ICC, the International Criminal Court, which has no jurisdiction over us in any way, shape, or form, but is a very anti-American court. And the left likes to use this. They like to point towards the ICC and say, so-and-so is a bad guy or a war criminal and needs to be arrested. It's what, when Benjamin Netanyahu was coming to New York, it was what Mamdani was using to say that he was going to arrest Bibi once he got to New York. He's like, well, he has an arrest warrant with the International Criminal Court. And this court is anti-American, it's anti-Israel, it's anti-free world, and it's a disgusting group of nobodies that has no power over anything whatsoever. It's just for them to create some sort of narrative, but they concentrate on people like us or our military members or Israel instead of looking at some of the other atrocities going on across the world, in which Donald Trump points out Christians being persecuted all over the world in horrible, horrible situations that most people don't even know about. They don't even know about it because it's Christians. Listen to what Trump said in his speech at the UN earlier.
2: But I have a big decision to make. Will a deal be made with Iran?
0: No, give me the other one. This one, we'll do that one in a second. That one's got to do with Iran and the his comments on that. But this one in particular is about the International Criminal Court, and what a joke, an absolute joke it is. So let's go. Oh, okay. I tell you what. Let me grab Rick real quick while we wait on that. Rick, what's up, buddy?
3: You are. I hate about your water pipes. That means you're still alive.
0: That's right. At least
3: life is short and full of trouble.
0: That's right. Ain't nothing but a thing.
3: Richard the cop, I can't tell if he's for real or not.
0: No, he's definitely for real.
3: You think so?
0: Oh, yeah. Yeah, he's a good dude.
3: I think so, too. I think we all are. We all got our shortcomings, though.
0: That's right. Ain't none of us perfect, Rick.
3: That's right. That's why it gives us an instruction book here, boys.
0: Mm-hmm.
3: We all fell short of the glory, and we don't like what it says, so we make our own rules. You know, life's a journey, not a destination. But we need to learn how to love each other and forget how to hate everybody, and everything will work itself out. All right, that's all I got.
0: All right, Rick. Thank you, buddy. You're exactly right. There's Pastor Rick preaching the truth. And to his point, and this kind of goes back to what we were talking about with the International Criminal Court, the absolute blackout by these individuals who will not it whatsoever defend Christians. Or the Christians being persecuted all over the world, but yet they will demand the arrest of world leaders they don't like. It's pretty disgusting. And our media is complicit in this as well. When's the last time you saw him talking about this on the news? You don't hear about it. It takes Donald Trump standing up in front of the rest of the world's leaders and saying, hey, this is happening. Why ain't y'all doing anything about it?
2: Thank you very much. The United States is equally opposed to the out-of-control institution known as the International Criminal Court. We will never allow U.S. service members or anyone else to be investigated or given show trials by an anti-American tribunal with no jurisdiction over us. They're an evil group of people. I call on all nations that are members of the ICC to officially resign from this rogue institution immediately. It is equally unacceptable that with all the genuine atrocities in the world, the UN's top human rights officials spend their time criticizing the United States for protecting our children from transgender mutilization and transgender insanity and enforcing our immigration laws. What they do is unbelievable, what they do. It's transgender mutilization of our children. The craven hypocrites of Human Rights Council have little to say about the persecution of Christians. I mean, Christians are being persecuted all over the world. It's not even believable. I never thought I'd say it. But it's been happening for a long time. So this is persecution of Christians or the crimes of the world's most repressive regimes. Yet they want America to open up our borders to gangs and criminals from world's most dangerous places.
0: Yeah, we're not doing that. We're not doing that. And so that's the way it's always been. The International Criminal Court, which consists of, you know, allied countries. I'll actually look real quick and see what the list of countries that are a part of the International Criminal Court. What countries are a part of the, let's see. Tell you right now who that is. I just didn't have the full list in front of me. But that's going to be the list of 125 countries and states are members of the ICC, which is headquartered in the Netherlands. Members have joined the Rome Statute, the treaty that established the court. The ICC prosecutes individuals accused of genocide, war crimes, crimes against humanity, and the crime of aggression. Do you think they You think they prosecute actual terrorists? Nah. Let's see. Australia, Austria, Belgium, Canada, Cyprus, Denmark, Finland, France, Germany, Greece, Iceland, Ireland, Italy, Netherlands, New Zealand, Norway, Portugal, Spain, Sweden, Switzerland. That's just Europe and other Western countries. Eastern Europe consists of Croatia, Czech Republic, Georgia, Hungary. Poland, Romania, Serbia, Ukraine, tons of countries in Africa, which is where some of this is happening, Latin America and the Caribbean, including Argentina, Barbados, Bolivia, Brazil, Chile, Colombia, Costa Rica. So a lot of countries are a part of this. And the list of countries that are not is kind of interesting, as a matter of fact. It's the U.S., it's Israel, North Korea, Pakistan, Turkey, Saudi Arabia, India, Russia, China, and Iran, which are like probably like the biggest countries that you would want as a part of that. It's all the smaller countries that are part of the ICC. So the big dogs are kind of like, we're not going to be a part of this. Of course, some of those countries are part of the human rights abuses, and that's why they're not a part of it. They're probably not offered the membership. But anyway, they mean nothing. At the end of the day, it means absolutely nothing. Then Trump goes on to address the situation in Iran. And this right here, what you're about to listen to, is the message that Trump sent to Trey Yinks to Fox News that we played you yesterday, where he told Trey Yinks that he's got three options on the table as far as what to do with Iran. And he went ahead this morning and laid it out himself in front of the world.
2: But I have a big decision to make. Will a deal be made with Iran that lets them rebuild and create a far greater country than it ever was before? Maybe one of the greatest.

0: realizes that I'm not running. I did that already and won in a landslide. We won in a giant landslide. And I'll be here for 2.5 years. The Republican Party is running, and I'll be helping them. But I am not running. I gave absolutely no credence and will not give credence to the election when it comes to Iran. It doesn't even enter my mind. The only thing that does is that Iran will never have a nuclear weapon. The cowards and traitors, thank you. Thank you.
1: Yeah, thank you. Thank you. He goes on. We won't carry the whole thing, but he says it. Hey, it's going to be, and this is common thinking. I mean, is the line of thought that Iran has, and we've known this for a while, that they're waiting it out. They're waiting till the midterms in hopes that, as we talked about yesterday, the Democrats win and that they can get something out of it. So say the Democrats do win the midterms or majority in the House or Senate, or maybe even one of them. What does Iran do at that point? Because they have then accomplished the short-term goal that they set out to accomplish, which was getting obstructionists in there that could rein back what Donald Trump and Pete Hegseth and General Kane and everybody's doing in that region. But what they don't understand is the Trump administration has been very strategic in handling this conflict and making sure that it's not being identified as a war or a war that you would need, you know, a declaration of war from Congress. They've been very strategic on that front to make sure, hey, we don't have boots on the ground. We're not doing anything other than a military operation and protecting a shipping route. That's what we're doing here. And if we're shot at, then we go blow it up. We're just reacting. We're not at war. So who knows what, even if Democrats do well in the midterms, what power they would even have in Congress to reel this back. And Iran, maybe they understand that, maybe they don't, but we will see. We're just a few weeks away, ladies and gentlemen. It's almost October. And so this idea that we've got in our heads that, you know, we can't wait much longer with the current state of the economy and gas prices and everything else. I mean, it's just a little over a month, and we'll get our answer as to what the next steps are, and we'll move from there. 205-545-9950. Let's keep it rolling on the other side. Hang tight.
2: It's The Line with Andrew McClain on Talk 99.5. 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

0: 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There is no better time than now to go get that roof checked on because, I mean, even at my place, I had limbs and all kinds of crap falling out the trees and hitting the roof left and right, just boom, boom, boom, boom, boom. 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Even if you do have problems, they're going to get up there. 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Nobody better than Noto, I'm telling you right now. 205-848-2299. That's 848-2299. 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Real quick, I noticed J.D. Vance was with Dr. Oz. They were doing a press conference. I don't know where they were. But they were doing a press conference on some Obamacare fraud is what they called it. They're just going after all kinds of fraud from Medicare, Medicaid, Obamacare, you know, obviously the COVID stuff and everything else. But listen to what J.D. Vance says when he opens the floor for questions.
1: And with that, I have my notes here that I'm supposed to take questions from CNN and Politico. Anybody from CNN Politico here? No? Okay. All right. In the green jacket.
0: Okay. So he says, first thing he says is CNN and Politico here? No, not here. Okay.
2: Little dig there.
0: I guess they were at the White House, which they're banned. They're still banned. I'm sure there's a lawsuit incoming, but that's funny to me.
2: But you know, even if they end up having to end up able to come back, Trump still got his victory. He made his point.
0: Yeah, dude, they didn't get over it. It's just, I mean, come on, it's funny. And listen, at the end of the day, these are the enemy of the people. I don't want that to get lost on y'all. I don't want that to get lost on anybody. The damage that these outlets have caused to this country, like, they deserve this. They deserve it. Those individual reporters deserve this. And it makes them so mad, too, because they use that, they use that status or that access as a flex. You know, they go around and they're like, oh, yeah, I work at the White House every day and I cover the president and I do it objectively, but I hold the people in power accountable. Sure you do. Sure you do. He made the same point, and I'll get to this later in the show. He was at Gracie Mansion yesterday, which is the governor's mansion for, or I guess the mayor's house in New York City. Is that the governor's? I think that might be the governor's mansion, Gracie Mansion. And would that be in Albany? I'll have to look that up. I don't know. But he was there, and he was there with Mob Dami, nonetheless. I'll give you some of their comments as we go along with hour number three.
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4: A federal judge for the Southern District of Alabama has issued a block to the Department of Homeland Security when it comes to conducting immigration raids. District Judge Jeffrey Beaverstock responded to a lawsuit that was filed by the Institute for Justice on behalf of Leo Venegas, who's a construction worker who was detained in 2025 during an immigration raid. Beaverstock says that the court has determined that the best course of action is to put a stay on these raids in the likelihood of Venegas having success with his case. The stay placed by the judge will put a temporary halt on warrantless entry policy conducted by DHS and their ICE agents. An attorney with the Institute of Justice, Jared McLean, says this decision is a huge blow to warrantless entry into private construction sites, which includes the setting aside of constitutional rule of law, and it's being done by DHS agents. I'll be back with more Alabama stories after this.
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4: A Mobile man shot over the weekend in the parking lot of Poinsy's Lounge has died from his gunshot injuries. The shooting victim has been identified as 43-year-old Brandon Shute. Investigators say a fight broke out between Shute and another man who has been identified as 29-year-old Delwan Thomas. Thomas is currently being held in the Mobile City Jail awaiting murder charges. The Etowah County Sheriff's Department is now offering 4 more deputy positions. Etowah County Sheriff Jonathan Horton says these new positions will increase patrol coverage across the county, which involves 550 square miles. I'm Andrea Tice.
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0: number three of the line. Talk 99.5. And apparently, Benjamin Netanyahu is going to be addressing the UN on Thursday, which is always an interesting speech, because a lot of these countries end up walking out on him or booing him or whatever. Mamdani is yet again calling for the arrest of Benjamin Netanyahu while he's in the country, based on, as we said, the International Criminal Court. We also have Donald Trump and Zelensky meeting on the sidelines of the UN here in just mere moments. Don't know if we'll get any audio from that, but if we do, we will bring that to you. If you want to get in on the show, this is the way to do it. 205-545-9950. 545-9950. John Birds over there mouthing what I say.
1: Yeah, my OCD is a little bit strong.
0: It's a little strong today.
1: Yeah, I mean, I've been doing it since the very, since you started the show.
0: Are you going to, come to my house Saturday night?
1: I may.
0: Watch the AEW pay-per-view?
1: You know what? No, I'm not going to may. I am.
0: You're going to do it?
1: And I'm going to bring my lucha wrestling mask and wear it.
0: Okay.
1: I've got a black and silver one.
0: Okay. That sounds good.
1: Although I don't know how long I can wear it because my goatee gets so itchy.
0: Yeah. Whatever you need to do. I'm game.
1: Is it okay if I go shirtless?
0: I mean, if you want.
1: Actually, I'll bring some shirts to rip. I've got a few more.
0: Yeah, okay, do that. Yeah, do that. That'll be perfect. That'll be perfect. All right, let's get it. Since we're talking about fake news, Terry Moran, who is, do y'all remember Terry Moran? He was an ABC journalist, and he ultimately got fired from ABC because he went on some tirade on X with going after Stephen Miller, which it doesn't seem like that big of a deal, but ABC had just forked out $16 million to Trump for their fake news stuff, and Terry Moran was supposed to be one of these unbiased, middle of the road journalist that he's just reporting the news. He's one of those guys, and he let his mask slip on Twitter one day when he got all worked up over Stephen Miller. I don't remember all the exact details of that, but you'll remember this guy. Anyway, he is now coming out and claiming, after all this time, and I think it was last year that he got fired. Maybe sometime last year. He has now come out and said that he was set to do stories such as stories on Joe Biden's health, failing health, and the lab leak theory for COVID, but they put the kibosh. ABC put the kibosh on it. Right, he's like, I had journalistic integrity, but they wouldn't let me do it. Listen to, I'll play you his comments, but listen to what Mediate says. Former ABC News correspondent Terry Moran claimed he pushed to do a report on then President Joe Biden's failing health while at the network, only for his bosses to quote shut down the idea. He made the claim during a Sunday interview on the Daily Beast's podcast. He explained that he gently and as respectfully as possible pitched the story to his editor, saying it was a legit issue for Americans to worry about. But he said he was blocked with the network's brass, telling him it was the medical unit's business, not your business. Now, don't get me wrong. I do believe that ABC would say that, but I don't think that Terry Moran actually had intentions of covering Joe Biden's failing health.
2: In 2020, late 2023, early 2024, it was pretty clear that Biden was fading rather quickly. I tried to do the story of Biden's health before anybody else did in networks, because I.
0: Uh-oh. Did we lose Terry Moron?
2: Seen it.
0: There we go. Mm-hmm.
2: And mm-hmm. I got shut down very hard. I wrote an email to everybody as gently and as respectfully as I could. I think I still have it. And it was like, you know, this is legit issue for Americans to be interested in. I'm not a doctor. I'm not diagnosing. But we all know what we know when we see people fading.
3: Uh-huh.
2: We all have had grandparents. We're all getting old ourselves. And so there's no doubt about it. This is a legitimate concern for the voters of America. And I said, this is the medical unit's business. It's not yours, basically. And that was that.
0: I was totally going to do a story on Joe Biden's failing health, but ABC said you're not a doctor. You got to be somebody like Jill Biden, who's a doctor, to be able to report on Joe Biden's health. And again, I believe ABC said that, but what I don't believe is that Terry Moron went to ABC executives and said, or his bosses, the brass there, and said, you know what? Joe Biden's in really bad shape. And those of us here at ABC that do an unbiased news and really call it down the middle, we would really like to address this. There's no way. Dude couldn't even hold his temper on the internet over Stephen Miller. And as the guy, and listen, there are journalists out there that maybe they have their own opinions, but they try to protect their persona as being just a news person, right? On a local level, you see our anchors do it day in and day out. You take somebody like Andrea Lindenberg, right? You watch her on TV, you can't tell where her politics are. You have no idea. Anybody else that you've watched over the years on local TV, you don't know what their politics are. It's hard to find those kind of people on national news channels. Maybe Bret Baier, but I don't know. He seems like kind of a lefty. Who would be somebody that calls it down the middle? I don't know. Fox has these weekend hosts that get on there and they'll just report the news and not give opinions, or some of the reporters that they go to that are on location. You don't know what their politics are. You just hear them reporting on the news. Terry Moran was supposed to be one of those people. And I guess for a long time, maybe he had done that. Now, if you paid attention to the stories that he did and lined them all up together, you could see that they went in one direction. But I digress. That's because of ABC News. This guy hated Trump so much in the Trump administration that he couldn't help himself, knowing that he was going to risk his job, to go on Twitter and bash Stephen Miller in dramatic fashion. That guy, you mean to tell me that guy was willing to expose Joe Biden's failing health, which would cause a ripple effect in the media to where they themselves would be like, oh, well, they're reporting on it, so we kind of got to report on it now. Because remember, that's how that happened. It was just everybody was waiting on the first person to say it. And who was the first person to say it? Well, it was George Clooney. George Clooney was the first person to say it. You know, they had that fundraiser or whatever, and then he puts out an article about how Joe Biden's in bad shape. And he probably did that at the direction of Barack Obama, who stabbed Joe Biden in the back. But, you know, they were all waiting for the first one to do it. Terry Moran was not the one willing to do it. He hated Trump too much. He wanted to protect the Democrat Party. He wanted to protect Joe Biden. Absolutely wanted to protect Joe Biden. He did not want Trump to win in 2024. There's no way, dude. No way. So he's full of it. Absolutely full of it. And it just it highlights why Donald Trump did what he did when it concerns CNN, MS Now, and Politico. Kick him out. And you know what's funny? You know the funniest part of all of this is after banning those outlets, the White House has launched Trump TV.
1: What?
0: Which
1: I love it.
0: Which is you can watch online and it streams 24/7. It's just simply Trump highlights or old speeches or whatever. Let's actually, if you will, John Bird, go to YouTube real quick. Let's pull it up. Let's just see what they're playing right now. Go to YouTube. All right. Once you get to the page, search the White House. Just in the search bar, just type the White House and pull up their account. And the first thing on the White House page, well, I don't see it. It was there earlier.
1: Trump TV came up first, and I've got it right now. J.D. Vance is covering him.
0: Oh, is it? That actually may be live. Trump TV. Let's see. Go ahead and play that and see what. Sorry, a hiccup there.
3: That's empowered by the President of the United States. That is why the Fraud Task Force has been so successful. So I want to thank the President. The second group of people I want to thank is the incredible team that Dr. Oz has. A few of them are going to speak today. Of course, Killer Kim in an amazing red dress here. Kim has found probably more fraud in the federal government than maybe any person in the entire Trump administration. She's doing an amazing job. We've got, of course, our amazing nominee for Deputy Secretary of HHS. These people have done an amazing job. They are dedicated public servants. They care about this work. They like saving money. But I think more importantly, they like ensuring that these essential programs are there for the American people. That's why we're doing this. And that's why we're so proud of this work. I want to highlight, just on a final note before I kick it over to Dr. Oz, what does this look like? What this looks like is, in one case, we found a fraud ring that had 40 agents, 40 brokerage agents, who had funneled 50,000 people into the Obamacare system fraudulently. Now, some of those people were probably legitimate. Most of those people were not eligible. Either they didn't meet the citizenship or the income requirements. Many of those people quite literally didn't even exist. We had a system in this country that rewarded brokers, that made people rich for enrolling fake people in programs that are meant to ensure that our fellow citizens have health care. This was a scandal. And thanks to the work of Dr. Oz, Andy Ferguson, Secretary Kennedy, and of course, the leadership of the president, this is stopping. I want to turn it over to Dr. Oz to talk more about this. He'll turn it over to a couple of our colleagues, and then we'll take a few questions about this program.
0: Okay, so we'll hop in here. Actually, what that may be, they may be replaying that speech from earlier. But yeah, something with my laptop, it doesn't let me look at YouTube normally. I might have to get with JD from Redland Rifle and get him to scope that out.
1: Yeah, because, no, this is live.
0: Yeah, I see it now because when I go to the White House's official YouTube account, the very first thing at the top is Trump TV, the essential station, and it just plays Trump stuff 24/7. That's so good. And it'll cover, like you said, it'll cover live events. Anytime there's a Trump speech, they'll cut in and everything. Yeah, that's
1: so they
0: great.
1: Got their own cameras and everything.
0: That's great, man. That's great. It says on here, they launched it at 6 p.m. last night. White House social accounts spent the day teasing it. An old TV set flashing, "Something's coming, stay tuned." Then an AI-style clip of a satellite truck rolling through the gates. A 60-second trailer touts President Trump's 2024 landslide. The message is simple. If the legacy networks want to sit this one out, Americans can watch anyway. The official White House live stream page bills it as Trump TV, the essentials station, as we said. That's awesome. I love it.
1: 3.23 million subscribers.
0: Oh, for the White House. That's good stuff. Good stuff. I like it. 205-545-9950. Let's keep it rolling. We'll be back right after this.
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0: I think that chick died, by the way.
1: Well, no wonder she's trying to shoot people.
0: She's talking about selling drugs and crossing the border and all kinds of stuff. I think she was maybe a Trump supporter, too. Or some kind of, I don't remember. Maybe I'm just making all that up. Netanyahu has fired back at Mamdani ahead of the UN speech. He says, "I'm going to tell the truth about you," talking about Mamdani. He said, "Shame on you for supporting Hamas terrorists," and yada, yada, yada. Maybe the funniest moment, and I don't even know if I've mentioned this today or not. I know I said it to you, Bird, privately, but the Haiti president, the president of Haiti, was at the podium speaking earlier this morning, and he was yammering about how people need to respect Haiti and respect, you know, give respect to their country, and then proceeds to pick up, you know, to the side, these speakers will have a pitcher of water and a cup where they can pour fresh water into their cup and take a drink if they need it. This president of Haiti that is demanding respects proceeds to pick up the entire pitcher like some sort of animal and drink out of the whole pitcher and then has to like wipe his mouth. And he's on the stage speaking to everyone, the entire UN council. He has to wipe his mouth because it poured everywhere. And it's like, jeez. Dude, you want respect, man.
2: We demand respect.
0: You're acting like an animal, man. It's just quite a sight. I'm like, who is this guy? It's wild. But just to take a step back, we're about to hit the bottom of the hour, but I just want to take a step back and look at big picture here for everything Trump's doing, because, again, it kind of started this week as the theme of people are getting impatient and everything else, and I completely understand that. If you look at the last 2 years, it's starting to become clear what Donald Trump is doing. It's at least he's preparing for something big, right? He's securing permanent security over Greenland, right? Security control over Greenland, kicking China out of the Panama Canal and locking up 65 million barrels of Venezuelan oil. For 25 years, China has quietly bought up our backyard to gain a strategic stranglehold on our side of the globe. That's the thing. Like, the U.S. and China are on different sides of the planet, right? And China has quietly been and strategically been buying up assets and energy and land and everything else to gain that strategic stranglehold. And in just 20 months, Donald Trump has pulled the rug right out from under him. While the rest of the world fractures, Donald Trump is building a completely self-sufficient Western Hemisphere, one where America is going to be controlling its own destiny and not bowing down to the likes of Beijing or Iran. Big picture here, that's huge. No other leader in the past has been able to or has even attempted to do such things, looking far off into the future to make sure that America stays secure.
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4: Well, weather is finally on the way for central Alabama. Today stays warm for the official start of fall and a bit unsettled as well, with a few storms possible later this afternoon and evening and a high near 93 degrees in Birmingham. Tomorrow, rain chances begin to come down, only a few spotty showers out there, and temperatures fall to 90 degrees tomorrow afternoon before we get ready for a beautiful stretch of days. Highs in the middle 80s Thursday through the weekend with cool mornings in the low 60s and plenty of sunshine for your weekend plans. And maybe see 33 meteorologist Emma Kate Cowan on Talk 99.5.
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0: Right now, First Lady Melania Trump is speaking in New York on fostering the future. Probably something to do with the kids because she loves the children. She loves the kids. Melania loves the kids. Shane brings up, Shane sent in a text and he said, I think that clip of the Haiti official is old. And he is correct. It's being circulated right now because there's really, I mean, there's no way to tell that that's a old clip because the UN chambers never change. It's that green marble background or whatever. But yeah, I had to look that up, and he's right. It's being circulated as it happened today, but it was from back in 2024, September of 24 at the UN meeting. But it's still funny. Apparently it was Edgar LeBlanc Fils, who was the then chairman of the Transitional Council for the UN. I don't know what his role was in Haiti, but he was one of the Haitian leaders. And I should have known this because Haiti's president was assassinated back in 2021, which I remember. His name was like, what was it? I don't even remember. It was something. I probably couldn't even pronounce it even if I looked it up. But he got assassinated. And then ever since then, Haiti has just been a cesspool of gangs and everything else running the show that is not a, it's not a good place to be. It's not a good place to be. But here's what's crazy, and this actually came out today. When it comes to that assassination of Haiti's president back in 2021, I'll have you know that the American taxpayers, that's you, paid for the assassination of that Haitian president through COVID PPP loans. That's right. There was so much COVID money fraud that PPP loans paid for the assassination of the Haitian president. That's crazy. That's crazy. Listen to this. This is wild. It's now been confirmed in federal court records that the 2021 assassination plot against Haitian President Jovenel Moïse was directly bankrolled using stolen American taxpayer money funneled through the pandemic relief programs. According to these federal indictments and official DOJ filings, South Florida operative exploiters of the Paycheck Protection Program and Economic Injury Disaster Loan schemes funneled hundreds of thousands of dollars meant for struggling small businesses straight into buying weapons, tactical gear, and mercenary squads to overthrow a foreign government. So on July 7th, 2021, mercenaries, mostly former Colombian soldiers with Haitian American facilitators, stormed Moise's private residence outside Port-au-Prince. They posed as DEA agents. The president was then shot to death in his bedroom. First Lady Martine Moise was wounded. Their children were in the house. Haiti has been a gang-run catastrophe ever since. The Florida-based Haitian-American doctor Christian Emmanuel Sanon was arrested and identified by Haitian police as one of the men the plotters intended to install in power. Sanon still faces trial in the U.S. The federal prosecutors and Miami jury have now established that starting in 2020, in June of 2020, while American small businesses were begging for payroll help, Coral Springs fundraiser Keegan Harachiran and co-conspirator Jacob Israel fraudulently obtained about $840,000 in PPP loans under the CARES Act. Israel and his associates took roughly $126,000 in kickbacks. Then in April and May of 21, that individual, that Haricharan, sat down in South Florida with members of the assassination conspiracy to talk regime change, weapons, ammunition, and manpower. Then the stolen pandemic money started moving. Between May 18th and May 28th of 21, about $175,000 in PPP fraud proceeds and other funds hit Haricharan's TNR Holding Group account and were sent to Broward mortgage man Walter Ventimiglia. I'm spitballing these last names, for redistribution to the plotters. On June 9th through the 10th, 2021, Haricharan wired another $80,000, including economic injury disaster loan proceeds, to Ventimiglia. Ventimiglia, through Worldwide Capital Lending Group, extended a $175,000 line of credit to the Doral Security Outfit counterterrorist unit run by Antonio Intriago and Archangel Pratel Ortiz, supposedly to back Sinan's security operation in Haiti. That pipeline paid travel and support for the Colombian mercenaries. It goes on and on with further details about this. I won't get into the whole thing, but to say that the fraud during COVID was wild and to see where it went, they literally used it to murder Haiti's president in 2021 and wasted no time. I mean, they had just made the PPP loans a thing. They had just become available. They get almost $1 million in PPP loans or economic relief, whatever the other one was called, and use it to buy weapons and ammo and tactical gear, pay off mercenaries, Colombian mercenaries. And as you see, obviously their plan to install somebody else into power didn't work because they don't think they have a president, but the gangs are running the show there. And Democrats want to hide that stuff. They want to hide from you the people that have committed fraud in this country. Wild, wild behavior. Crazy stuff. But let's move on. Mamdani, who's been getting a lot of attention today because of his mouth, running that mouth about we need to arrest Benjamin Netanyahu. He and Trump were together yesterday, and they were at Gracie Mansion. They were discussing a plethora of issues, I'm sure, and took a moment to speak to the media that claims they're not going to cover Trump anymore. And they were asked about, or they both asked Mamdani and Trump about him banning CNN and MS Now and Politico from the White House press pool. And listen to, and first of all, pay attention to Mamdani's demeanor as he speaks in front of Donald Trump. There's a level of reverence, like it's almost how Jeb Bush acted when he wasn't getting picked on by Donald Trump. You remember he was like the kid that was being bullied, that the bully would sometimes high five him and be like, "Hey, don't go tell your mom. Yeah. You know, don't go tell the teacher that I beat you up." And he's like, "Okay, like, yeah, you're cool, dude." It's kind of one of those vibes, but listen to this interaction with them in the press.
1: Mayor, to you first, what's your response to President Trump banning outlets from the White House grounds? Did you challenge him at all about this in your meeting with him? Historians and legal scholars have called it textbook authoritarianism. And Mr. President, are you banning outlets like MSNBC, CNN, and Politico in order to distract from the Iran war and high gas prices?
2: Yeah, I told the president that we're going to have all of the members of the press here on the lawn, and that is something that I believe in as everyone, no matter the opinion or the critique, that we engage. Mr. President.
3: Yeah, it's interesting because they said they were going to boycott me, but they never boycott me. So I wasn't very worried about that. Look at all that press. But no, I'm not. I'm only doing it because I think the press also has an obligation. And, you know, I won in a landslide. I won the election in a landslide. I've done great things. I've done a lot of great things. I've settled 8 wars. We have the best economic numbers for the country in the history of our country. We have $21 trillion pouring in, the biggest number ever. Any country was 3. Nobody's ever done what we've done. I never get anything positive. It's always negative, even having to do with the war. We've done so well. We have told, look, they're not going to have a nuclear weapon. Let me just put it that way. And they're not doing well. They're not doing well. In fact, I have meetings on it today. They're doing very poorly. You would think that an outlet would write at least reasonably well, but never. If you look at CNN, it's fake news. If you look at MS Now, I don't even know what MS Now is. I guess it's the MSNBC, what it used to be, or MSDNC, as some people call it. That's Democrat National Committee. But it's just biased news. And I think that these outlets have an obligation to be fair. And if they're fake news, I really think I have an obligation not to allow them into another very special house. This is a special house, Gracie Mansion. Well, the White House is the most special of all houses, I have to say. And I don't even think the mayor would argue with that. And I think I have an obligation not to let fake news. They're very bad for the country, very bad for national security. So I have that obligation. So we'll see how it works out.
4: Thank you. That's all the time the president has. Thank you all so much.
0: And you can hear Mom Donnie. Thank you, Mr. President.
5: Whoa, man.
0: Thank you, Mr. President, for your time, for hanging out with me at Gracie Mansion. Which Gracie Mansion is the home of the residents.

0: love New York City more than they hate Trump. They just can't do it. They're not wired that way. They're wired for hatred. They're wired for narcissism. And so he'll work with him if he can. He's not going to give him what he wants as far as crazy ideas or socialism or anything else. But he wants to see where he can work with him, and he treats everybody that way. But in particular, in this case, because he had such a soft spot for New York, he wants that city to survive. He knows Mom Dami's not going to be there forever, but he wants to see it stay afloat, and will do whatever he can to accomplish that. 205-545-9950. If you want to get in, let's keep it rolling right after this.
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0: bringing you this portion of the show. Chuck Davis, law.com, my personal attorney, looking to help you out if you need some help. Now, if you call him this week, give him till Monday to call you back. He's out of the office on a much-needed vacation. So leave him a message. He'll call you back first thing Monday, get you squared away. Just make sure when you leave him a message, you tell him that you're with us. Say, hey, I'm with Andrew McLean. Wanted to see if you could answer some questions for me or help me out a little bit, whatever it may be, because you may just need advice. You may be in a situation where you don't know which way to turn, and you got to figure it out. Like a personal injury claim, you don't know if you're owed money or not, but you'd like to know. He can help you with that. If you're looking to get paperwork stuff done, real estate, probate contracts, getting your wills done, and then, you know, divorce, custody, battles, things of that nature, get with Chuck. He can get you handled. He's my attorney. He'll help you out. 205-823-9992. That's 205-823-9992. And online, ChuckDavisLaw.com. Heath says, oh, let me tell you, no representation is made that the legal services provided are superior to the legal services provided by other lawyers. Heath says on the text line, hey, Cuzzy, I'm headed south on 79 and wanted to shout out Hazel Rig Orchards and the Locust Fork Band, Stingham Hornets. Yeah!
1: Yeah, baby.
0: Locust Fork Marching Band, the Emerald Knight. Emerald Knight, man. Love that band. Got to get JB out for a game before season's over. I think we got a bye week this week, actually. But a couple, two or three home games left, I think.
1: Mm-hmm. Yeah, I'm keeping up with it.
0: And there's one out in midfield, which actually may be closer for you. It's an away game, but let's see. How far is midfield from you? Midfield High School. That's, you know, it's kind of, it's not far from where your dealership was, you know? Remember your dealership that I took you to?
1: What dealership?
0: The one that did your maintenance on your car.
1: What? No, I'm joking. Yeah, I don't know where it is.
0: Yeah. So maybe you can go to that game or something. It's closer than Lucas Fork.
1: Yeah, but Lucas Fork getting far from my house.
0: Well, okay.
1: Well, I mean,
0: whatever you want to do, buddy.
1: Well, I got my Yoda baby. She's ready to roll.
0: Also, he mentions, he said Hazel Rig Orchard. I don't know if y'all know this or not, but that's my aunt and uncle, Hazel Rig Orchard. Marva and John. That's my aunt and uncle that run that.
1: Whoa.
0: Yeah. So they're good people. Actually, I got a text from my mom earlier who said she thinks she left a couple of pies in my fridge that are from Hazel Rig Orchards. She said, I think I left a couple of fried pies from Marva's, maybe in your fridge, a peach and an apple.
1: Oh, dang.
0: She said, y'all eat them.
1: Tell her thank you.
0: No, they're not for you. They're for me. I mean, if they're still there Saturday when you come over, you can have them.
1: They're not going to be. I ain't stupid.
0: They might be. Who knows?
1: Maybe just leave me a quarter. You can even eat off of it and just, you know, leave me a little quarter. Okay. Just a taste.
0: But yeah, Hazel Rig Orchard. If y'all haven't been over there, they've really got a cool spot over there right off 79 in Cleveland. And love them. They're usually, I don't know, I guess they still do this. They've been doing it for years and years. They do the farmer's market over in Pepper Place, downtown Birmingham every
1: Saturday. Love me farmer's market, man. Saturday, for years.
0: Saturday mornings. So, yeah, y'all go see them. And when you stop by there, for those of you Blount County people, make sure you tell them, hey now, tell them that, that you heard about them on the radio show.
1: That's a great place to pick up chicks, too.
0: Is it?
1: Yeah.
0: Well,
1: in a little basket, you know, and some fruit.
0: They listen. I know my Uncle John listens to the radio show because he texts me sometimes.
1: Oh, sorry, Uncle John.
0: I mean, maybe there's chicks down there. I don't know. They got an ice cream parlor.
1: Oh, there are chicks down there, and they're getting, like, the fresh vegetables and stuff and all that.
0: Yeah.
1: I'll get me, you know, some vegetables and just, you know, put on my best outfit, you know.
0: Get you some master cucumbers and some women.
1: Don't need no cucumbers, man. 1 in 3, man. 1 in 3.
0: Oh my God. All right. Hour number 4 coming in just in time. Let's reset. Got a little segment and some other headlines. Newly released photos showing Joe Biden's classified documents. Y'all remember the ones that he was keeping in his garage? After all this time, we finally have the pictures of them.
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3: The Republican candidate who is running for the seat for State Senate District 2 is calling out his Democratic opponent for accusations made against him by a Florida woman. John Roberts is bringing up the stalking and harassment charges against Rudolph Drake that occurred back in 2022. The charges come through a civil case that was launched by a Florida woman who says that Drake physically threatened her as well as stalked her at her home and workplace. Roberts says this civil case against Drake is deeply concerning and is calling on Drake to make a public explanation. Roberts says that anyone seeking to hold public office should be willing to answer questions about their record. Drake did take a call from 1819 News about the civil case and blamed the legal drama on the plaintiff, the Florida woman. I'll be back with more Alabama stories after this.
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3: A special election is being held today in Frisco City. This special election is part of a judge's order following the discovery of voter fraud in the municipal elections that were held just this past August. Three Monroe County women were charged with filling out illegal absentee ballots in that race. This current special election will determine the next mayor and fill the council seat for District 1. The Mobile City Council will be considering a plan today to expand the downtown entertainment district. The expansion of this district will allow for establishments to become licensed and sell alcoholic beverages to go. The proposal includes additional businesses on Government Street and Dauphin Street, as well as the Regions Arena site. I'm Andrea Tice.
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0: Ladies and gentlemen, hello. Hey now and a hey now, hour number two, three, four. Hour number four of the line.
1: You keep counting, you'll get to it.
0: That's right. Hour number four of the line right here on Talk 99.5 as we keep on keeping on. Keep on keeping on, man. Glad y'all are hanging out with us today. We appreciate y'all more than you know. I will keep everybody updated on my busted pipe saga, which I am stressed out about, to say the least.
1: You should be. No, I'm just joking. No, you shouldn't be.
0: Well, I mean, if anybody's going to be able to fix it, it's my friends Mark and Kim at Lightning Septic,
1: yeah.
0: Which, by the way, if y'all need anything done, septic tank, you know, got a pipe busted or something like that, I don't know all of what they do. I know their bigger jobs are like septic tank stuff, whether it's draining or putting a new one in or, you know, replacing something. They do all that. Y'all reach out to them, man. They're on Facebook, and at least go at them so you know where to look for them when you need them. They're great, man. Love those guys. I always, when you know how you see people on social media and they're like, I need a septic tank person. Give me, you know, recommendations.
1: Yeah.
0: And it'll be just random people. Like, I don't even know them. I'll go and comment. And I'll be like, Latin septic, call them. They get you squared away. They have saved my life multiple times. There is several times they've done that. All right, so what do we got? Oh, I was teasing this before we went to break. These newly released photos showing the classified documents stored at the Penn Biden Center and the ones at Joe Biden's home that he was keeping in his garage. So remember, he had his own little office at that the University of Pennsylvania or wherever it was, and they found classified documents. This was after Joe Biden sent his DOJ to raid the home of Donald Trump over classified documents. Well, after it was discovered that Joe Biden had classified documents, and the FBI politely the DOJ politely went and asked Joe Biden if they could look through his filing cabinet to see if there's any classified documents. After that, several groups were like, well, we want to see the photos of this because y'all did it with Trump. I mean, as soon as y'all raided Mar-a-Lago, y'all were putting out pictures of classified documents spread all over the floor. Y'all remember this. And they even sent the state. They did a photo op to make it look like that Trump was just recklessly throwing classified documents around his residence or in his bathroom. Y'all remember this? It's crazy. Well, now that they've been forced to release the photos of Biden's classified documents stored at the Penn Center in Biden's Wilmington home, it shows, one, it's a question why the government wanted to keep this secret, but two, it confirms what many had suspected all along. Joe Biden got the kid glove treatment while Donald Trump was presumed guilty. Here's what the Oversight Project said in a press release after they finally got these photos released out. They said the newly released photos show FBI agents at the Penn Biden Center and Biden's Wilmington home handling classified materials with visible care, organized, contained, undisturbed, and literally wearing gloves. They were wearing latex gloves as they politely pilfered through his filing cabinet. Compare that to Mar-a-Lago, where agents dumped documents across the floor for cameras to capture images that were leaked and blasted across every front page within days, priming the public to see Trump as guilty before a single charge was filed. Two completely different postures, one designed to protect a reputation, the other to destroy one. And there is nothing more true than that. Because not only did they do that, again, to convince the public that Donald Trump was guilty, because that's all they had to do, is release pictures. Every media outlet's going to make it their top story. And just make the average person think, oh, well, there's the pictures of it. He's obviously guilty of this. And he was trying to hide them. The exact same thing happens with Joe Biden. And they say, no, you can't see the pictures. Don't want to show that. It's crazy. The DOJ and the FBI hid these photos for years. If you remember, former special counsel Robert Hur, back in February of 24, released a 345-page report on his investigation of the stolen classified documents. He found that Joe Biden, quote, willfully retained classified information. However, he decided not to charge him. He said there is evidence Biden retained classified notebooks, quote, knowing he was not allowed to do so. But there's no reason to charge him or even accuse him of anything. The Oversight Project released photos that showed the FBI treating Biden with kid gloves during their search for classified materials. These images are wild, dude. I mean, look at this. I don't have the pictures in front of me of Donald Trump's classified, quote unquote, classified documents dumped all over the floor, but everybody remembers those. Look at the pictures of Joe Biden's. And these were, keep in mind, these weren't staged for photo ops either. These were what the FBI assumed were going to be photos under lock and key, strictly for their investigation. Look at how they handled them, John Byrne. They're like, oh, yeah.
1: We don't get any germs on them.
0: They got to politely just flip through there. Be very careful.
1: Oh, my gosh.
0: Very careful.
1: I'm going to vomit.
0: Very careful with Joe Biden's reputation. The stunning contrast between the two. And that was just in, I think that was filing cabinets at the Penn Biden Center. This was where he was keeping classified documents in his home, in his garage.
1: White trash.
0: With crap everywhere. With Hunter Biden and his crackhead friends coming in and out of the house on a regular basis. That's a fact, by the way. That's not speculation. It's crazy. Joe Biden's classified materials were in a drawer next to the folder for his book deal. He had them all mixed together. One of the binders was labeled Biden Cancer, although it's unclear if the binder contained documents related to Biden's skin cancer or his prostate cancer. The FBI searched Biden's home in 2023, but Biden did not announce he had prostate cancer until 2 years later. And it says, in contrast with when the FBI raided Mar-a-Lago in August of 22, the agents put out, as I stated, these photos right here. Think about the difference. And immediately put
1: staged,
0: them out.
1: Staged, man.
0: Didn't hide them. They immediately put that out. It's disgusting, man. It's disgusting. And when people talk about the deep state this and the deep state, that's what they're talking about. They're talking about an overall effort to discredit one individual and promote another. And in this case, and what we've seen over the past decade, an effort to destroy Donald Trump at all costs. And that's what they attempted to do in multiple instances. Every turn involved get Trump. And this all of this stuff, by the way, comes after they stole an election. They stole an election from Donald Trump and then said, you know, we've got to finish this guy once and for good because he might try to run again in 2024. And you see how that worked out. 205-545-9950. More show coming up.
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0: Mandu.com. Y'all get with Mandu. Got a great workout yesterday, man. Great, great workout. Pushed myself to the limit. And my trainers are always good with that. They're always good at saying, hey, you think you can handle a little more? And I'm like, I don't know. Do it anyway. And then they'll turn it up and turn it up. And by the time that 15 minutes is over, I'm like, thank you for doing that. I appreciate it. They're good with motivation. They're good at pushing you. And that ultimately results in you seeing massive changes in your body and massive changes in how you feel. It's as simple as that. You go in, you put your suit on, boom, boom, boom. Trainer gets you strapped in. They plug you into the machine and tell you what to do for 15 minutes. It is great. There's people that I work out with up there that have been doing it for years, just like me. And it's, you know, I used to be big when I started here at the station.
1: Yeah, you're like a different person.
0: I was pretty big. And then I started Mandu, and I started dropping weight like crazy. And it was great, man. Love Mandu. You're going to love it too, man. All you got to do is sign up for a free session. Never want you to sign up without trying it. We always want you to try it first. There's no obligation. You're just trying it for free. You can go to the website and sign up. The only qualifications really are going to be, are you 18 years old and 18 or older? And as long as you ain't got any kind of super, super crazy medical conditions, then you should be good to go. So hit them up on the website, mandu.com, MANDUU.com, or you can call them. Call my favorite studio, which is Homewood, right here in Birmingham, 205-438-6003. 205-438-6003, and let them know I sent you. Tell them you want that free session. Also, locations in Huntsville and Tuscaloosa. If you live out in that area, try it out, man. You can get a free session there as well. And, again, for teachers, educators, students, faculty members, you got until the end of this month. If you sign up, you're going to get 15% off every single month for as long as you do Mandu if you sign up by the end of September. So just as a thank you for those of you who are a part of our education system. One thing I want to touch on, which was kind of ties back to the stolen election in 2020, is the fraud that continues to go on today. And y'all have heard me talk about this particular county out of Michigan before. It's Macomb County. It's a heavy blue-collar county and was really responsible for Trump winning Michigan in 2016. The Macomb County's blue-collar vote helped put Michigan and the presidency in Donald Trump's column in 2016. And after that, the state was handed to Joe Biden in November of 2020. That same county that forged some of Michigan's most relentless election integrity fighters. So you fast forward to 2026, Macomb County Clerk Anthony Ferlini is on the ballot as a Republican candidate for Secretary of State there in Michigan. But he's been running the show as far as elections go in Macomb County, and he's seen what has happened. Now, we have talked about Muskegon County as well, and you'll remember GBI strategies and all that. I won't go through all of those things. But in Macomb County alone, again, regular blue-collar county, much like one you'd see here in Alabama, they have been faced with an issue as far as their voter registrations go. They seem to, time after time, be getting voter registrations that are fraudulent. One after another after another. It is such an in-your-face, blatant attempt at stealing elections. And it comes from the same strategy that GBI was using, in the sense of just finding randos that are willing to make a buck and giving them I lost my train of thought. And giving them money to go out there and find registrations. And if they can't find people to register, they just make stuff up. They fill them out. They take them, drop them off, and just hope for the best. And based on how many that they end up turning in is what they end up making. So he puts out a video. The Macomb County clerk, Anthony Ferlini, puts out a video where he talks about the actual numbers. He said, one of my clerks, they had a meeting with all the clerks, and he said, one of my clerks said, allegedly, there were, one case, 47 registrations for the same person. Listen to his video as he explains what he's seen just in his county.
2: Macomb County Clerk's Office, my office, had our clerks meeting with all our local clerks, had a great turnout. They were a little upset about how many registrations to vote that came in that were not legitimate, that were people just maybe trying to make a buck, turning in registrations on people that were already registered, signing fictitious signatures that didn't match up with the QBF, over and over again. 5,000 came through our county, a little bit more, and they're still coming in from organizations and groups that are out to make a buck for themselves, for the people that are doing it. And I really, I'm trying to get my arms around why this would be happening the way it happens. One of my clerks said, allegedly there was 47 for one person. That's a lot of time suck, guys. It's a lot of time suck for your local clerks, for the people that are trying to do our elections, trying to make our elections good. They work hard. They work really hard. We need to support them, and we need to understand that these registrations to vote and how they're coming in and why they're coming in the way they're coming in. As Secretary of State, I'm going to try to figure this out. I'm going to try to figure out what is flawed in the law and how we're registering people, because this isn't the way the law was designed to be, where anybody can just turn in registrations for anybody, even though the clerks are claiming 9 out of 10 are not legitimate. 9 out of 10.
0: Think about that. 9 out of 10 of the registrations they're getting are not real people. Or are
1: liberals
0: duplicates.
1: Are fighting this.
0: This is crazy. Well, they're the ones doing it. They know. They know. And they do it under the banner of making sure everyone has the ability to vote. And as I've said in the past, time and time again, make it harder to vote, not easier. I would be completely fine with adding a couple extra steps to have to go vote. Yeah, get your ID. Maybe even take a simple test. A simple, like, I don't know. Get a third grade history test with like 5 questions on it and require every voter in the United States of America to take that test. Make them take that test and make them do it every 4 years. That's what I say.
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4: Fall weather is finally on the way for central Alabama. Today stays warm for the official start of fall and a bit unsettled as well, with a few storms possible later this afternoon and evening and a high near 93 degrees in Birmingham. Tomorrow, rain chances begin to come down, only a few spotty showers out there, and temperatures fall to 90 degrees tomorrow afternoon before we get ready for a beautiful stretch of days. Highs in the middle 80s Thursday through the weekend with cool mornings in the low 60s and plenty of sunshine for your weekend plans. And maybe see 30 through 40 meteorologist Emma Kate Cowan on Talk 99.5.
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0: We find out that the lone juror holdout in the Lindsey Clancy deal was a black guy. You can't make it up. 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

0: Douglas Cooling and Heating, bringing you this part of the show. Cooling off a little bit, but still hot enough to need your air conditioner. So y'all need to make sure that's good and taken care of. Even if you got some questions, you know, you may be like, man, why is my AC not blowing like it should be? There's a service for that, and it's called Douglas. Douglas has been around a long time, formerly known as KS Services, but these guys are fantastic. Glad to have them as part of the crew here. I just want to remind you that these are going to be your go-to guys. These are the guys that will take care of you. You just got to reach out to them. Make sure you tell them you're with us, you're with the line, and have them come out there and scope it out, even if you just need them to look. I mean, they can come out there and give you an assessment and give you an idea of what it is you need. What I love about these guys, as I always say, is they look for repairs first before they look to pitch you on a whole new system. There's plenty of companies out there that's how they make money. They sell you a whole new system. They're not going to do that. Unless it's absolutely necessary, they're going to try to fix the problem before they give you a whole new system. And even if it is time for a new system, they got payments that start off as low as $74 a month. They try to make it as affordable as possible. So reach out to them at this number. And even some financing on repairs. If it's a big repair, money's tight. They got ways to make sure you can afford it. So here's the number. Again, 205-322-9090. 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Alabama license number 17181. Yep. Y'all hit them up. Let them know why I sent you. All right, ladies and gentlemen, without further ado, it is time for the Wheel of Sorkburn.
1: Love is in the air.

0: just for Richard and Alice.
1: That's right. The wheel was kind.
0: That's right. If this is Alice's first show that she's listened to, look at that. The wheel of segments spins for you. It's like this one guy I see on my algorithm. He's got this big wheel that he sells people like buckets of either forks or spoons or both, like actual silverware. And he's got a small carpet of excitement. What he calls a small carpet. It's just a little miniature carpet. And he'll roll it out. And he's like, we're rolling out the small carpet of excitement for Neil M. Neil M. The wheel knows your name and it spins for you. And he spins this wheel and whatever it lands on, he sends it to you. And it's just random stuff. Like it's a coffee cup or a butter spreading knife or a matchbook.
1: It spins for you.
0: Oh, I gotta send you some of these, dude. They're kind of cringe, but I've watched a lot of them to try to figure this guy out, and I can't seem to figure him out because sometimes he'll do videos where he's just going around, and it's all done from Meta glasses, and he talks about how exciting it is to grab ledges. So he'll be like in a restaurant, and he'll be walking around just touching ledges. Over and over.
1: What?
0: It's weird.
1: Touching ledges?
0: Yes. He talks about how exciting ledges are. Anyway, let's do this. Love is in the air. Up first, husband uses secret camera to record wife's affair and wins the divorce case.
1: Yeah.
0: But then ends up in jail for spying.
1: Oh, man. Bittersweet.
0: A Taiwanese man used a camera for a robot vacuum cleaner to spy on his unfaithful wife. The footage from the RoboCam won him roughly 500,000 Taiwanese dollars. It's about 19 grand in the U.S. in his lawsuit against his wife in the divorce case. But soon she sued him back since he secretly recorded her without her consent. The courts ruled in favor of her, granting her 30% or 150,000 Taiwanese dollars of the proceeds, along with a 5-month sentence in prison for the husband.
1: 5 months?
0: Yeah, the couple took their vows in 2021 and used to live with their parents while also spending time at another holiday property. During a stay there in 2023, the husband came across a used toothbrush in their bathroom, sparking suspicion of infidelity. He confirmed his suspicion from the CCTV footage from the parking garage. He saw another man driving his wife home and hypothesized she was cheating on him. 3 months later, the husband, while being at his parents' home, logged onto the home's smart robot vacuum mobile app to use the device's audio function to speak with her wife, I guess with his wife. He accidentally opened the live video stream. Instead, he saw his wife and her lover in intimate scenes. The lover was the man he previously identified. She was changing her clothes, getting into bed with her lover, walking around naked while he comfortably sank into the sofa. He recorded the whole ordeal and brought the entire thing to use as evidence in a lawsuit that he brought shortly after. In Taiwan, cheating is not a criminal offense, but infringing on someone's marital rights is, since it is a breach of a contract. The man sought 2 million Taiwanese dollars. He used the footage to prove his wife's infidelity, and the judge ruled in his favor. There was ample evidence for a counter lawsuit. She argued that the sensor and light were not enough to indicate she was being filmed. The man argued that the court already admitted it as evidence, so it could not be deemed illegal material. The court rejected his defense on the basis of invading his wife's privacy, hence it was obtained via illegal means. Recording someone without their consent is illegal, and individual rights outweigh marital duties. He was fined 150 Taiwanese dollars and sentenced to 5 months in prison. Crazy, just, huh, Jobber?
1: I don't get it.
0: You don't get what?
1: I mean, why should he have to go to prison? If he'd hired a private investigator, would that private investigator end up going to prison?
0: I guess if he recorded it, I don't know.
1: I wouldn't think so.
0: It's Taiwan.
1: Free him.
0: Free that man.
1: You know what? I want that information. Send me that. I'm going to start a campaign, a GoFundMe.
0: Imagine getting cheated on and then getting sentenced to prison for finding out.
1: That's I know it, man.
0: Wild. Next up, headline. Utah woman set fire to church a day before wedding, according to authorities. Crazy, huh, John Bird?
1: It's crazy.
0: What are you doing?
1: None of your business.
0: Are you talking to women on a dating app?
1: No.
0: So what'd you think about that headline?
1: It was crazy.
0: What was it?
1: You know, it was a headline about the guy who took video of his cheating wife and then ended up going to prison.
0: No, the one I just read.
1: Yeah.
0: What was that one?
1: It was crazy.
0: Utah woman set fire to church a day before wedding, according to authorities. A Utah woman set fire to the church where she was scheduled to get married a day before the wedding. According to investigators, they allege authorities investigating what may have been an extreme case of cold feet. Lenita Marino, 25 years old, was arrested on a count of aggravated arson. Is that your Siri talking?
1: Oh, no. That's my paying attention sound.
0: Okay. Aggravated arson in connection with the July 10th blaze, which investigators say caused $108,000 in damage and was started using a tampon.
1: Oh.
0: And other flammable objects or items.
1: That's how she started the fire?
0: She started the fire with a tampon.
1: Yeah, okay, go ahead.
0: According to court documents reported by the Utah news outlets KUTV, the fire started in the Relief Society room of a Church of Jesus Christ of Latter-day Saints building when Marino, her unidentified groom, and family members were setting up the church building for the couple's wedding the next day. The family reportedly said they were about to leave the church in Kaysville when the fire alarm went off. A bystander used water from wedding decorations to put out the blaze, while another used a fire extinguisher. Investigators said the fire appeared to have been started under a chair using items that were out of the ordinary, including what appeared to be a tampon. The groom allegedly told detectives he and Marino were in the room where the fire started. He also reportedly told detectives that he and Marino had been to an Ace Hardware earlier that day. Police said they contacted the store, and employees there provided video footage of Marino stealing two cigarette lighters. Police alleged they could see Marino walk towards the lighters, take an unknown number, and hide them on her person. They said Marino admitted to stealing from Ace Hardware, but that she would not disclose what she had taken. Quote, it is believed that she started the fire within the church building while five others were still inside. She did not obtain a marriage license for her own wedding that was to occur the following day after the fire, but had lied, stating she had. So what's the deal here? I mean,
1: what's the deal?
0: Besides arson, Marino's booked in on retail theft and providing false information to officers.
1: You know what? The groom, he dodged a bullet.
0: Yeah, but why is she going to such extremes? And why can't you just pay for the lighters? Why is she going to such extremes to not get married to this
1: guy? Break up with him. Maybe it's family pressure and stuff, but you don't, you know, you're going to burn your in-laws or.
0: I mean, yeah, burning the church down is quite the undertaking in trying to stop a wedding. There's plenty of ways to do
1: it. It didn't seem very well planned out either.
0: You could get a friend to show up and object when they ask the congregants there if they object. Yeah.
1: Or you could be dramatic and just drop your floral bouquet and then just start running out of the church.
0: Storm out, yeah.
1: Yeah. And then there's that guy waiting for, you know, and they hop in the convertible and take off and then the music starts.
0: Yeah, there's many options. Yeah. There. I don't know why I should go that route. Next up, last but not least, should I say, Roblox widow sues male escort over alleged $6 million grief scam.
1: Roblox? That's like a toy.
0: It's a game. It's a video game.
1: Oh, yeah, that's right. Video game.
0: a widow whose late husband helped to build software for Roblox is suing a male escort she claims exploited her grief and medical vulnerability before persuading her to transfer nearly $6 million through an alleged $10 million contract buyout.
1: Good grief.
0: Marianne Flippo, 49 years old, filed the lawsuit against Gregory Blaine Starr, 38, in Manhattan Supreme Court on September 14th.

0: no tie, you're like,
1: no shirt.
0: You speak Italian, right?
1: See, scoots.
0: Let's head out to Italy. She says she and Star stayed in separate hotel rooms during the trip, but that they later developed a relationship after the agency reportedly contacted her and said Star missed her. Okay, that's an inside job right there.
1: Yeah.
0: In March of 25, Filippo allegedly paid around $150,000 to keep Star exclusively for 6 months. He later moved into her Upper West Side apartment, and she signed additional agreements that brought her total payments for his companionship to roughly $635,000.
1: Good grief.
0: The lawsuit claims Star later told Filippo he wanted to leave Cowboys for Angels permanently, but could only do so if she paid $10 million to buy him out of his existing contracts.
1: What?
0: Filippo says the demand came while she was recovering from surgery, dealing with an infection and taking prescription medication, including gabapentin and codeine. She also has a vascular Ehlers-Danlos syndrome, a rare disorder that can make a person more sensitive to medication or alcohol. According to her affidavit, Starr said an agency employee presented her with an exit agreement during a February of 2026 lunch. Filippo claims she had consumed around 5 drinks and was pressured to sign the document while confused and medicated. Unfortunately, quote, unfortunately, I was not capable or perceptive enough to know these statements were false. She said, I now realize I was foolish. She attempted to wire $10 million, but the transaction was reportedly recalled by J.P. Morgan Chase after the bank flagged it as potential fraud. A second attempt through another bank was also stopped. She claims Star then directed her to open a joint Charles Schwab account, allowing him to access the money without triggering another fraud review.
1: Come on, man.
0: Filippo transferred $5.95 million into the account. Bank records cited by Fortune allegedly show Star moved $5.7 million into an account under his sole control within weeks. By the end of June, the joint account reportedly contained just $12.61.
1: He cleaned that thing out.
0: Filippo's lawyers became suspicious when Starr allegedly began pressing for another $4 million. During a July meeting, her attorney, Larry Hutcher, confronted Starr about the arrangement. The filings claim Starr threatened to take the money unless Filippo paid the remaining amount. The case also includes an expense luxury detail that Filippo bought $15.9 million Manhattan mansion because she believed it would be a better home for her and Star. Yeah, she got...
1: She got royally screwed. She not got taken to the...
0: That's a... Yeah, don't get in a relationship with an escort. Just ask Jelly Roll about that.
1: Yeah.
0: It ain't gonna pan out. 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
14: 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We're out of here. 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
18: U.S. Senator Tommy Tuberville is talking about lowering taxes here in the state of Alabama as he runs to be the next governor. Tuberville says he's committed to ending the grocery tax and says that tax revenue should be raised through other means. Tuberville said his goal as governor would be to come into office and make everybody's life better by taking less money out of their paycheck. Tuberville also revisited the data center controversy that has emerged in the past year in communities throughout the state and nation. Tuberville said that data centers need to pay for all of the resources they will use when coming into a community. Tuberville is up against Democrat Doug Jones in the November general election. I'll be back with more Alabama stories after this.
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18: Auburn University is reporting a record number of students enrolled for the 2026 fall semester. The total enrollment numbers are at 35,733, with 29,693 being undergraduate students. A police officer within the Dauphin Island Police Department is now entering his name into the search for a new police chief for the city of Pritchard. Bart Andrews was once on the Pritchard Police Force for about 10 years before he started serving in Dauphin Island. The city of Fairfield is getting an economic boost from U.S. Steel. The company will be investing $475 million and will create about 800 jobs. U.S. Steel is going to bring in their energy division to that city. I'm Andrea Tice.
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0: Man, it's 2:05 Leland Live on another warm day. I'm hoping this is the last of it. I really am. I had one of the dads is helping with the float project. Barry, nice guy who came by today and dropped some things off. We were just standing there talking. Just standing outside was just a sweaty experience. The forecasters, now official fall is tonight, I think at 7:05. And the forecasters are telling us that it starts to change tonight and tomorrow. Really be able to feel that Thursday morning. Thursday morning, some of y'all will see the low 60s. We may even be in the 70s that day. I'm loving it. Let's get that dry air in here. I'm done with it. It just seems to have been one of the longest sort of hottest summers. Not that it was blistering hot heat record kind of summer, and there were some, but it just seemed to last so long. And so here we are wrapping it up, going into official fall, and I couldn't be more excited. Man, we've got so much winning today. Some days I come in here dragging my tail because there's this heavy stuff in the news. But there's a lot of winning today, a lot of things that make complete and total sense. And the first one I'm going to tell you about as we get cranked up here today is a local story, an Alabama story, about our friend Mr. Finn Church, who took his case to the public and eventually the courtrooms. And as of somewhere around lunchtime today, Finn texted me, and the judge in his case in Shelby County has granted a temporary restraining order. Now, those of you that know the case just gave a fist pump in the air. That is, unless you're on the big corporate America side of this case. Look, I'm trying to cover this as best I can without just totally dogging the power company. They do so much good in our state, but they have been wrong in this, at least PR-wise. We'll let the lawyers handle and sort out the legal part of it and the lawyer part of it. And there will be a trial to come about the merits of his case. But to bring people up to speed in as succinct a way as I can, just to go all the way back to the beginning, I look back in my notes, and the first day we talked about this was on August the 12th, and that's when we had John Rich came on the show to add his celebrity voice to this cause. Mr. Church owns 40-some-odd acres down around Calera in Shelby County. That's his retirement place. He worked his tail off. The American dream, man. He worked his butt off, founded a nice trucking company, made enough money to buy that acreage, and that's where he wants to be. There's some peace in that. Everybody kind of wants to have their place where they want to be. As I get older, I totally get that. And then here comes the power company, deciding they're going to cut right through his land with an eminent domain case, and then be able to, because of a law recently passed by the legislature, add on other utility companies where they would rent that access that they would take from Mr. Church, compensate him for it, but basically ruin the property by cutting straight through when there were alternatives that were not even, it doesn't seem, at least according to Mr. Church, alternatives that weren't even considered. There's some very close by routes that already clear cut, would have been cheaper in some ways, I guess, from his side of the perspective. So, but the power company said no, and they kept winning their eminent domain cases and just running clean over the guy. And there's something about that that's just fundamental. In this age of data centers and this added infrastructure that has to be developed for the power company. And by the way, I would dare challenge this. Probably not a good time for a side note, but while I'm thinking about it. You know, they're running a PR campaign about rate freezes. Some of the candidates for governor are demanding they keep their rate freezes for 4 years or whatever. And that sounds good on your actual utility bill as for right now. But I know how to do math, and most of you do. A simple calculator will tell you that there is a multi-billion dollar infrastructure investment for them to be able to build what's needed to service all this data center stuff. Another thing we get from everybody, from the president, from state leaders and others, is these data centers are going to pay for their own utility bills. That's true, but are they going to pay for the infrastructure that goes to the data centers? You see what I'm saying? It's one thing to pay for your consumption and for your use. The other thing is, how are we going to build this? I don't think they're going to pay for all that. I just think eventually we're going to pay for all that, because the infrastructure ultimately does serve all of us, I suppose. But I believe that's the emphasis for this all gas, no brakes approach that's happening all over the country. Alabama's not isolated. Alabama Power is not the only one. Utilities all over the country are going as fast as they can to get these service lines and this infrastructure built out so that we can service this new AI world. And that's just a fact. That's not even vilification there. If you believe we're in a race to the death with the Chinese for control of everything, then it has to be done. But then there are cases like this where an American citizen living peaceably by himself with land that he purchased with his money that, by the way, was already taxed. And you get what's left after they tax everything that moves, and then you put it in some property and you're still paying tax on it. And then the government, in collusion with the utility companies, can just come along and say, nope, we're going to take it. So back to the founding of this country, that's been an affront. Eminent domain cases can always be very interesting and controversial. So Mr. Church got him into a court. He got a hearing in front of a judge in Shelby County. What his lawyers were asking for up until they got their win today was a temporary restraining order. That is, halt all work. Don't cut any trees. Don't bring any lines through. The merits of this case need to be heard. Now, I haven't seen the order. I've only gotten that very brief text from Mr. Church. And by the way, I communicated with our friend April Marie, who, of course, has been writing about this for 1819 News. She was literally about to file her piece moments ago. If you want detail, written detail in a shareable format that you can pass around to people, let them know and update them, she should have that story up. I haven't read her story either. And in a little bit, I don't know if she's listening, but I may call on her to call in and give me anything detailed that she knows, because I haven't had a chance to read the actual order. If I were a reporter that was writing today, I would read the order and write about it, which is what she's doing. I'm going to talk about it. So that's what we do. And so what I will say is, just based on experience covering cases like this, generally a judge needs to find that the plaintiff that's seeking a restraining order of any type, and this is a very generalization, has a likelihood of succeeding at trial. It's not saying that they will, but there's a preponderance of evidence and a strong enough case that it merits a trial. And if it merits a trial and the odds are the plaintiff has got a shot, basically, then you don't want to have any harm done before that case can be heard, because then you can't undo the harm. That's the general philosophy behind a temporary restraining order. It doesn't stop the power company from doing other projects, and it's not an out-and-out win for Finn Church, but it is a win that seemed to be uphill and almost impossible, because the conventional wisdom in this state is, when you take on a powerful utility like that, why, you heard Mr. Church when he was on our air, you can't get politicians to come listen to you. They're all scared of the power company, all of them, from our U.S. senators to the people running for governor to everybody in the legislature, except a handful that did come and listen to his case and walk the property with him. Most of our elected officials sort of ran from this, and it took just a populist movement, which warms the cockles of my heart. It makes me feel like we're not dead yet, that voices still can be heard, and that enough noise was made. I'm not saying we influenced the judge, but we made enough noise that the case got enough publicity that it's worth slowing everything down and getting this right. I believe this is a microcosm of everything we'll be facing as we grow into this AI. What today the president, while he was talking to the UN, decided he wants to start calling it super intelligence and not artificial intelligence. And we've known it as AI for decades, because it's not organic, right? That's where artificial comes from. But that might be more descriptive. I don't think it's going to catch on, but it might be more descriptive, because it is a super intelligence that's beyond human ability. But this is all part of it. Hardware has to be put in place to make the software. And we want to strike that balance. We don't want to neuter, like some of the Democrats are suggesting right now, all of the data centers and all of the power company growth. They've got to do their work. These centers will have to get built. We have to compete. This is the world that's coming, whether we like it or not. It'd be like when they invented boats that would go out on the ocean. You're like, I'm never going to get on one of those. You don't have any choice. Things are changing. And can we control it? That's the question of the day. What we can control is this stuff, and that is our process and basic fairness. Can a person who is being put upon by somebody, an entity as big as a utility of any type, combined with a fearful government that is largely controlled by that utility, can that person have a day in court? Can that person have any relief? Can there be a fair place for us to have a hearing and vet that out and get a result that seems reasonable, that we would halt all this in the case of Mr. Church, that we would put a pause on it and hear the merits, not just allow the railroading to continue. And so, yeah, that happened today. And even though he could ultimately lose this, they could wind up barging right through his property. Just getting a fair day in court, getting a court date set and letting both sides present is a win for the little guy. Now, Mr. Church, comparatively, is not really a little guy. He was successful enough to buy this land. And by the way, and we talked about this when he was on the show, when he came into the studio, he just happens to be a guy that's tenacious and has the resources to pay the lawyers to fend this off because he was so principled about it. And thank God for that, because most of us would just had to throw our hands up. He didn't give me an amount, but my guess is it's going to be hundreds of thousands of dollars in legal fees to stand up for the rest of us. I don't know that this case will set precedent, but it's symbolic in the very least that we can stand there and say no sometimes. And America needs that right now. The corporatization of this country combined with the out of touch and ignorant, just incompetent government that we have right now, the overburdensome system that we built, we need to know before we go into a meltdown that every now and then we can throw ourselves in front of that train and stop the train. And that's kind of what's happened here, and it gives me great hope. Now, there's some other cases that are in the news today that aren't about this stuff, but show you that the system had a chance to work in fairness, not internet gossip and internet sleuthing, actually worked. I'll go through that in a little bit. It's not related, but it's also one of those things that makes me hopeful today in the face of a lot of ignorance that truth can emerge, and we can all respect that, right? Some of us, anyway. So good for Mr. Church. I may talk to him later in the show. It's a long show. I'm sure he is feverishly busy communicating with people, and I haven't seen whether John Rich has posted about this yet. John has not reached out to me yet either. And I know April Marie just sent me her story. It's up. So if you want to go read it in detail, y'all read about that. But I may get her to call us in here just a little bit, and we probably need to get this break and just get some of her take as she dug into this thing. And by the way, I salute her reporting. This kind of independent journalism is needed in cases like this, especially when you've got, again, these big titans that even some of the larger news outlets will pretend to cover sometimes, but they've been a little scared of the story too. So it's a big deal, and it's good news. So we'll get, in fact, April Marie, if you're listening, girl, call me during the break, and I want to hear from her next. And then, of course, we'll take some of y'all's calls about this too. Just a fair day in court is all I think was asked for here. And it looks like that's going to happen. And congratulations to the system in Shelby County and the judges who took the time to do this. I will just tell you the truth. If you're in office in the state, you worry about repercussions. And those threats will never come directly. These big, powerful people and interest groups don't just put a horse head in your bed. They don't. But slowly you just find yourself on the outs with the cool kids club. You're not invited to the same receptions anymore. And then suddenly your donations fall off. Your political prospects will dim if you buck the system. It's fact. And I'll get more into the political side of it in a little bit. So good on everybody involved that took that risk to have the hearing, to put out some fairness so the rest of us can have a sliver of hope today in this weird time that we live in 2016. Lots to do tonight. Y'all stay with us. I'll go to the phones next too. We'll cover this a little bit more. And I've got other things to get to. It's been a busy day, a big day. And who knows, Trump's running around from nation to nation at the UN. News could be made any minute. Could be something live any minute. You never know. Allen and Company, first sponsor up this afternoon. Allen and Company, y'all go see the Thompsons. Man, we're inching closer to Christmas. I was just looking at the calendar. We've got some travel plans around Christmas. I was going, wow, that's literally weeks away. It seemed like an eternity when we came up with the plan. And the calendar, you can scroll to the end of the year now. So start considering your Christmas gift giving. 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

0: 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Well, I don't know if April Marie's going to be able to have time to get in here. She just posted her story. I just sent her a text real quick. And if so, we'll take her next segment. Let me get Tom from Madison in to talk about some of this stuff. We'll just stay on the church case for just a minute. Tom, what's up with you, buddy?
1: Well, I heard the conversation, and I'm retired now, but the Corps of Engineers were working feverishly to come up with microgrids for the high altitude electromagnetic pulse stuff. And I think for the power, for the data centers, there's other ways to skin the cat to get the power to them. And Alabama Power and Southern Company doesn't have to go over Mr. Church's property. You can have aeroderivative generators on site. They can run off of jet fuel. And you can have diesel ones, and even Elon Musk has battery things, that battery plants that he can take off peak hours when people aren't using that much power. And I don't know, have any idea what kind of power they use, but I'm telling you, there are different ways to do this.
0: Yeah, well, that's generally true all across, Tom, but I know in this case they're creating a line from some power generation down in Autauga County through Shelby County to get into Birmingham.
1: Property.
0: Yeah, exactly.
1: I'm thankful that the judge gave him a chance to say, okay, alternatives. Let's do alternatives, because there's other ways to skin that cat.
0: Yep. Absolutely. Good call, Tom. I appreciate it. Let me throw this in. I don't want to dwell on this case because it's pure a race baiting case, but it's also about a court decision that I first saw this morning. There's been this case. We haven't barely touched on it here on the show, but this young man named Nolan Wells, black kid hanging out with his white buddies, drowned over one of the holiday weekends. I want to say it was Labor Day. And he went missing, and then he was found drowned. But it was instantly because this black kid died in the presence of white kids. It was turned into a racial case. There was never a scintilla of evidence of any foul play or any racial motives whatsoever. Yet, these race-baiting, ignorant-ass pimps like Ben Crump, who picked up his legacy from others before him, parachuted in there and stirred flames that weren't true, didn't need to be fanned, and had nothing to do with this case. Just because a young black kid dies around white boys doesn't mean they did it. And we found that out when the grand jury in Mississippi came back with what's called a no bill, which means they'd found no foul play. They found no animus. In fact, they found the opposite. The kid, and it breaks your heart. He seemed like an awesome kid, a good looking young man. He just drowned. And it's sad. We had a white kid from, I think it was originally from Spain Park, that went missing in Japan, and people feared the worst for him too. He just died on being out on a trail. Bad things happen to young men. They're risk takers. They take chances. You're lucky to guide your young men through this age of life when They do a lot of things that could get them in trouble. But this case never should have been about that, which is why we largely stayed away from it on the show, because it seemed irresponsible. And so the jury did the right thing. They even found that a lot of the stuff that was said about this group of kids, and even Nolan Wells himself, was just completely malicious and wrong. Yet you've got this fool, Ben Crump, who should have his law license removed because of the abuse in the system that continues to fan flames as if some misjustice was done. There were black folks, Indian folks, Hispanic folks on that grand jury. There's no evidence. They still don't produce any evidence. The young man died of drowning, and I feel bad for his family, and I know they don't feel like this is justice. It's hard to accept your kid just died, but this kind of stuff happens a lot of times in that age group. It's just how it is. Back here in a minute.
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13: Hey everyone, it's Valerie Vining and Richard Dixon of the Dixon and Vining Morning Show. Coming up tomorrow, we'll talk more about President Trump announcing today that he has a big decision to make on Iran. A deal or take them out?
14: A new possible danger rears its ugly head from GLP-1 drugs. 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
13: The price of gasoline is going to rise, and that means the price of a garbage fee in a local Alabama town is going up.
14: And American Idol is on the move. Soon it will no longer be in Hollywood. We'll tell you where it's going tomorrow with Dixon and Vining on Talk 99.5.

0: All right, we're back at it. Leland Live Talk 905. Y'all get on in here. Let's talk about Alabama Gold Refinery and how it really relates to all the stuff that's in the news today with the sort of AI scare that's coming. Two things. It's going to either kill us all or change the economy in ways we can't anticipate. Government's reaction to it. There is so much crap in the news today about government waste and abuse, other scams being detected. There's a statistic today, and I think I have some sound bites on it, I believe from J.D. Vance, where about 35% of Obamacare was going to people that didn't qualify, weren't sick, didn't even use it, but were just siphoning money out of it to send all over the world. That affects your dollar. That affects everything in your pocket. The Ukrainians are bombing diesel plants on purpose to shock the world in Russia, in this back and forth with Russia. That's affecting every time you go to the pump. World events can affect everything you own. And so that's why when you own gold, it kind of ignores all of that because it's a real thing. It's a commodity. It's really not a consumable thing. It's something you keep. It's something that's always can be sold. It's something that its value can be tracked with recorded history all the way back to the Bible days. It's amazing when you understand this stuff and you wonder why you don't own more. You don't have to have a ton of money to get into it. 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Look into it. I checked just a second ago to see where gold ended up today. Well, it's not quite done, but it's around $4,400 an ounce, up about almost a quarter of a point. Good stuff, man. It holds gold at Alabama Gold Refinery, or silver or platinum, the other precious metals as well. Y'all go see Steve and tell him we said hey as we head toward Christmas. All right, let's take some more phone calls. I'll get into some of the other things. Trump signed the Greenland deal today. That went right under the radar, one of the biggest moves, a move presidents have been trying to get done since 1800. Yet these snots in the mainstream sort of thought atmosphere nowadays who know nothing about world history or military strategy laughed at all this when Trump kept pursuing it. And we just did it. We just secured our hemisphere against the northern approach over the Arctic in a deal. The dude cut a deal. They all sat down today in front of the TV cameras and signed it. They'll drop this story like a hot rock tonight. They'll be trying to find something else, some other scandal, because that is a huge win for this. It's a huge win for this country. Let's go to Chase, and we'll grab some more phone calls over on line two. Chase, what's up, buddy?
1: Oh, not much, Leland. You're preaching the truth as always.
0: I'm trying.
1: So I've actually got a personal connection with the young man that passed away in Mississippi, because one, that's from my hometown area. That's where I'm originally
0: from. Oh, really? Okay.
1: Yeah, I'm from the Mississippi Gulf Coast, and the boy's mother and I went to high school together. We graduated together. And she is one of these people. She is one of the kindest and sweetest people, but as soon as anything starts playing out with the race game, she jumps on the race game. And I hate it because I know we weren't raised that way. Well, at least I wasn't raised that way. But what's even sadder is, like, you're talking about all the race baiting, and I'm not going to say any names or anything, but they were attacking another classmate of mine who happens to be in a position of authority down there as well. They were attacking her stepson because the two boys were good friends. Mm-hmm. And if you have read some of the hate mail that she had gotten, it was just awful. And like you said, the fact that these people just sit on the race train, because I am thoroughly convinced that if we could actually, I'm not going to say end all racism, But if we could curb a lot of it, there would be a lot of people who would not have a job because all they do is race day.
0: Well, no, it's an industry. For Ben Crump, and he inherited it from, it was Al Sharpton and Jesse Jackson that profited wildly off stirring up natural. Look, racism is real. There are real emotions associated with it. If you've lived it, it hurts. All they're doing is exploiting that pain and making up things, in this case in particular, that were never true at all. And our system worked because it heard the real evidence. A group of people heard all the evidence and could not even find enough to indict. Indictment is a low bar. It doesn't mean you did it. It means there's enough smell here that we should put this to trial. They couldn't even find that. In fact, the jury went out of the way to the true bill, the no bill came back, which is a non-indictment. They came back and said what was done with this suspicion was wrong toward these young men. By the way, they've lawyered up, and I hope they sue the pants off the people that are in positions of responsibility, like this Sonny Hostin character, who I guess is on The View with the lady with the big hair that's always – that's the only gear she has. Intellectually, this woman has one gear. She's like a tuba player that's got one note on his tuba. Race. That's it. That's all this woman has. It makes her intellectually lazy when she can't argue facts and evidence. The woman has legal training, and she was way out there over her skis in indicting these people. And they should go after her for it and make her have to pay a price for her irresponsibility. I will give the mom of this young Nolan, I will give his mom a pass. Mamas who've lost a child, look, you're going to cling to everything you can. It always feels like an injustice if your child dies. And we've seen this. Look, we had the kid that was missing in Japan that I talked about. We had a kid missing in Barcelona, Spain, that just went out one night, and there were all these theories that he was mugged. They took his gold chain. They stole. No, that was true. He got drunk and fell in the water in Barcelona. This kid was out partying. He was probably inebriated. Who knows why he drowned, but it was accidental. He stayed behind because boys do that. You're pursuing some girl or you're just having fun. You don't want to leave. That's all it was. That's all it ever was.
1: Yeah.
0: And the only reason these boys became under suspicion was because they were white. Young black men kill each other every day by the thousands in this country. Well, every weekend, it seems. And it goes under the radar because it's a sad, tragic fact of life in the United States of America. But it only becomes national headlines and a conspiracy theory if white folks are anywhere around when it happens. And that's exactly what happened here. And the country's kind of fatigued with this crap, and it doesn't do our system any justice, and it hurts people.
1: Yeah, it really does. And I mean, you know, I just don't understand, because I mean, the way I was raised, it doesn't matter. Blue, black, brown, it doesn't matter what your skin color is. You treat everybody with the same dignity and respect that you're supposed to treat. You know, you basically want to be treated the same way you treat other people the same way.
0: Sure.
1: It's the golden rule. And, you know, again, the fact what, and like I said, you know, the mom, I knew her very well. And she, again, would 1 minute give you the shirt off your back. I mean, she was a sweetheart in high school. And I mean, and still is. I know my mom, who's retired, she runs into her every now and then. And she even to this day, I'll even ask how I'm doing. And sure. I mean, you know, but again, like you said, when you throw that race card in there, it throws everything into the upside down.
0: Well, like you said, look, of late, there was, it wasn't Kamala Harris, I think it was AOC. There was this myth created that there were, and this is how they do it. AOC, wanting to play that card, said there have been 10 black women hung in this country in the last whatever days, right? That was a fact. But what she didn't say was 9 of them were suicides. They killed themselves. And the 10th one was a domestic relationship. A black man did it. But the implication is that there's an injustice of black people being slaughtered by white people in this country. Cops, regular old plain vanilla white people. It statistically is not happening. It's anecdotally not happening. But if they can, through conjecture, put this stuff in the news, it's like that Lindsey Clancy case, which wasn't a race-based case, but people made up their own facts. I watched the clip of the father who lost his children, who was, because of the internet and ignorant-ass people that couldn't investigate a crime if they had all the facts in front of them, creating conspiracy theories and or case theories that are not rooted in real facts that had the dad killed. They had crazy ass women in this country believing that the father killed those kids. That man held his youngest child in his arms because the child lived for 4 days in the hospital after that choke out. He held that child in his arms when the child died. And these people made him a villain in order to... Here's the way we're going at things now, Chase, and it's what the race hustlers do. It's what these other crazy-ass people do. They develop a movie script about what they want the case to be about and then start searching to prove that to everybody online. Even when there's no evidence, they make up evidence. How many cases do I have to give you? Even some of these cases where ICE is out doing their jobs, they get confronted by people and the confrontation is organized. It's theater. It's meant to provoke. These guys have to use their service weapons and suddenly they get their movie. They get their narrative that they can get on CNN and tell everybody, hey, ICE is just randomly out here shooting people. That's not true. Nolan Wells died on his own volition accidentally. The kids didn't have anything to do with it. Lindsey Clancy murdered her children and should be punished for it. They're even going after this one juror who happens to be a black man. He had the audacity to be a black man and think for himself in this country. And they're, the lawyer in the case who also ought to be disbarred is filing filings to investigate the juror for not agreeing with his case. Never in the history of jurisprudence have I ever heard of that. And if we don't stop that nonsense and put a nail in that, it's going to wreck the whole judicial system. People are not going to want to go sign up for jury duty and do their best job like this fine gentleman did if they think their whole life's going to be tossed upside down by either that a-hole lawyer or a bunch of crazy-ass fat women who have miserable lives and need to take it out on something that they read online.
1: Yeah, I want to run something by you, then I'll hang up and let you answer. But what do you think? Like, do you honestly think that, like, the left, because this is, don't get me wrong, I get it. We're all disappointed in the Republicans because they really haven't done a whole lot, you know, for this second go-around with Trump. But do you think that, I mean, even though, yeah, the media is saying, like, kind of smelling blood in the water, but do you also think they're also pushing hard because they also see the very real possibility that they could lose, and if they lose again, they could be out of a job for, like, at least the next 10, 15 years?
0: I don't think they think that way. I think they don't like being in power. They hate getting their butts kicked. There's a disgusting poll out today where somebody surveyed all the ways they'd like Trump to leave office. Most of that includes death or being removed. Yeah. They lay around and fantasize about it because he has been putting a size 12, probably a high-end shoe, in their ass for 10 years, and they're fed up with losing. And they're emotional. And when they become emotional, they're not strategic. So I don't think they're sitting back strategically thinking about anything. And most people going into election have to convince yourself you got a shot to win. Both sides right now are looking at polls and making comments about how the polls favor them. We won't know till after the midterms. But honestly, I've discounted the midterms. I don't think Republicans are going to do well. If they do, fine. Even if they do, we're not going to get anything out of it. And if they don't, the Democrats are deadlocked in the standoff with the Senate. So the country's probably fine for the next 2 years. The presidential is the one that's really going to count because everything, all the progress of the last 2 years gets erased the minute there's another chief executive in a different party. And maybe even if it's a Republican, because most of the Republicans don't have the spine to defend some of the stuff that's happened. So, Chase, I got to run, buddy. I appreciate the call, though, and your perspective on having a connection to that case. The bottom line on that Nolan Wells case is the system did its job and weeded out the nonsense. I believe in the Lindsey Clancy case because our founders had the they had the foresight to make it a unanimous decision of a jury. If you're really going to run somebody over and punish them or acquit them, you got to have 12. That's always been our standard. And suddenly we got people saying, no, 11's enough. The other guy should just cave in. The system stood up, even though it's under stress. And I keep looking for examples to that. Even in the Finn Church case, he got his TRO. Now he gets his day in court. That's fairness. It's not always fair. Our system is very imperfect. It's made up of individuals who come at it with their own biases. But if we're going to survive as a self-governing people that are not controlled by some central communist committee or AI, we got to be able to handle this ourselves out here with the rules that have been laid down. We've got to abide by those, agree to those, stick to those, and go on to the next controversy. When we quit doing that, it's blood in the streets because we don't trust elections. We don't trust courts. We don't trust journalism. They're institutions that we need where we can all meet and sort this stuff out. Places where we can hash it out peaceably and then move on, whether we win or lose. We did that for 250 years. How much do we have left in the tank to be able to

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I really dig that song, but I have no idea what the ACI is. I'm gonna have to AI internet search that. Cool tune though. Y'all, Kitchen and Bath Dimensions it's an old sponsor and also a new sponsor at the same time here on the show. I'm introducing you to Mike and Sandra, who have been on the show for years with Alabama Baths. They're still here. It's a separate division. 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Now, they also do the baths, because sometimes what we've talked about with Alabama Baths, just getting that bathtub changed out. With Kitchen and Bath Dimensions, man, they're doing the whole thing. They're taking out everything and redoing that bathroom and making it a really luxurious space to go, kind of a sanctuary for you, where you can really go in there and get your peace and reset your brain. That's where I get the reset, man. When I get all clean and wash that day off, y'all.

0: Kitchen and Bath Dimensions. You'll love working with them. They're a wonderful design team. They're so professional, but yet patient and kind. They're not a pitchy kind of salesy place that are just pimping stuff on you. They really want to listen to you, get your ideas, share their ideas, and come up with something beautiful. Kitchen and Bath Dimensions down in Pelham. If you want to go see them, they'd love for you to come by, make an appointment, and go by there and look at some of the build outs where they can show off the way they do things at Kitchen and Bath Dimensions. All right, one of the dumbest stories I've seen today, we'll talk a little straight up politics, is I guess the Democrats have their own little, it was some Twitter handle, but it was a blue something. It was some people wanting Doug Jones to win. And they're going after Tuberville for wearing these expensive loafers at the Auburn game last weekend. And now DeSantis was there pulling for his Gators. Auburn hosted Florida. You got a future governor and a current governor all in the house. Naturally, those two are going to hang out. Tuberville standing there, looks like at a tailgate. He's got these very nice looking black loafers on. So some petty bedwetter decided to take a picture of the loafers, highlight them and zoom into them, do a little what's called a pullout where you just see the shoe, then get online and search the value of the shoe and come up with the idea that the shoe was like, I don't know, $1,100 loafers. Like, who wears $1,100 loafers to a tailgate? As if that says something about Tuberville. Does this idiot not know that on that same campus, this coach, this successful coach at Auburn, was paid millions of dollars, millions of dollars. You know what people with millions of dollars do? They wear nice clothes and they buy beach houses and they enjoy their success from busting their ass all the way from Arkansas and making something out of themselves, not sitting around being self-loathing on Southside Birmingham looking for some petty excuse to find points to score with old Tubbs at the ball game. If he had claimed poverty but had on $1,200 loafers, fair game. Do it. Dude's never done that. He doesn't have to poor mouth. His success is why he wound up in the Senate. People wanted somebody from outside the system that had had something in their lives other than being in freaking government. And so I'll take that over the other failed model and the choice the Democrats are offering. I don't have to defend Tubby. Y'all know it, but it just shows you how dumb and petty politics has become over these kind of things. I get more offended when they put on a plaid shirt and go try to poor mouth. Not the folks that have achieved success like Trump. Trump doesn't do that. Trump doesn't put on a plaid shirt and put a big gun over his shoulder and walk through the woods to look like he's a common guy. He's Trump. He wears that same stupid tie, same suit, same frumpy look, golf shirt every now and then. He stays true to whoever he is. Billionaire playboy. People accept him for that. If these people could just learn to be authentic. And by the way, I got a lot of poor folks in my life. Grew up in that environment. And some folks are bad decision makers. That's why they're stuck there. I kind of want people that know how to make good decisions too when we're trying to elect the governor. I'm just saying, quit the poor mouthing. Just run as whoever you are. We know who you are. And that's it. We'll go vote in November. Lord have mercy. Back in a minute.
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3: Two doctors with ties to Alabama have signed on to an open letter that was sent to the Trump administration regarding the mRNA vaccine technology. Those who signed on to this letter are urging the Secretary of Health and Human Services, Robert Kennedy Jr., to keep his campaign promise regarding the removal of mRNA vaccines from the market due to the notable harm this new technology has caused in humans with the COVID-19 vaccine. The letter from many leaders say that RFK Jr. failed to help those who have been harmed by the mRNA vaccines, and his policies are now failing to protect pregnant women and children. Dr. Kenneth Varley, who's an anesthesiologist in Birmingham, and Dr. Benjamin Marble, a graduate of the University of South Alabama College of Medicine, who is now a Florida-based doctor, signed on to this letter, along with U.S. Congressman Thomas Massey, Tucker Carlson, Brett Weinstein, Dr. Robert Malone, Dr. Peter McCullough, Dr. Mary Talley Bowden, and Stephen Kirsch. I'll be back with more Alabama stories after this.
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3: Two Alabama natives were quickly chosen by country singer Riley Green to be part of his team on The Voice singing competition. The NBC television series started its 30th season this past Monday with Caroline Alexis of Ozark and Joe Henley of Grand Bay getting another Alabama native such as Green to be their coach for the upcoming competition. I'm Andrea Tice.
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0: Here we go, 305 Leland Live, talking NNM5 as we chug a lug along on this warm Tuesday, waiting on that that cool air that they claim is coming. Maybe tonight, maybe through the day tomorrow. We do have a chance of showers. Let me take a quick look at the afternoon radar, see where we are right now. Most of it was kind of had Birmingham surrounded. It's not as strong as yesterday, but they are out there. So if you're back sort of north and west of Jasper, some pretty good, there's actually a line of storms coming in that direction, moving toward our friends in Coleman. It looks like it kind of rains itself out when it gets toward Birmingham. But could be some other redevelopment this afternoon, so look out for that after maybe the 5 o'clock hour, as those showers mean some cooler weather, and we're all looking for it. Michelson Laser Vision, by the way, bringing you the show this hour, Dr. Mark, Dr. Jennifer. I love their father-daughter story. Sometimes I think to tell you that backstory. My memory of it is I'm in there getting checked up. It was after I did LASIK and got this wonderful procedure done. And I saw a picture of Dr. Jennifer as a young kid. I guess she's probably about 13 or 14. She was in a white coat standing next to her dad. And I just asked her, I said, did you just always want to do this? And without hesitation, she goes, my entire life, this is all she ever wanted to be, was an eye surgeon like her father. That's a good story. That's the kind of story that built this country. The next generation coming along and keeping it going, what the family has built. And what that means for you, the patient, is they're going to be there in the long run. Look, I'm just saying, they wouldn't say this. I can say this. Sometimes there are these pop-up discount places where they sort of fly folks in and do the surgeries and offer discounts. Y'all just, I wouldn't trust my eyes to that. I'd trust my eyes to the legendary practice, the practice that has the reputation of years here in our community that's going to be there for years, taking care of you down the road after your surgery. Sometimes you'll need care after your surgery. I remember I had this wood chip got in my eye doing a construction project here, actually in this very room where the studio is. If I had to be real, y'all, if you're watching online, I was right about there on a ladder when the sawdust and wood chips got in my eye, and I just couldn't clear it, and then my eye was just on fire. It was on the weekend. I didn't know where to go, so I went to a doc in a box. They did the best they could, but they really did everything wrong. They put a dye in there. They found that it was scratched and kind of cut, but the stuff they gave me to help was not what I really needed. By Monday, I called Dr. Michelson and said, I really need y'all to look at this. I like to say Dr. Jennifer saved my eye because she stopped everything I was doing, put me on a different treatment, and man, I was feeling better within 24 hours. What I was doing could have really made things worse. That's the kind of gear. Now, I got a scolding. She said, why didn't you just call? And I was like, I didn't want to bother y'all on the weekends. But they were perfectly willing to help me out in an emergency. I'm just saying, beyond LASIK, it's good to have a practice like this where they'll take good care of you. And so if you're in glasses or contacts, treat yourself to at least the idea of considering LASIK. I call it due diligence. I was so ignorant. The cost and the thought of surgery, I wouldn't even listen to anybody. But once I finally did it, it has absolutely been a miracle in my life. It's Michelson Laser Vision. They're downtown UAB Highlands, MichelsonLaserVision.com. All right, let's deal with some other stuff. I got some random stories today. I started with Mr. Finn Church. If you haven't heard by now, getting his temporary restraining order against the big utilities coming through his property. Most of you know the backstory on that. We may revisit it a little bit later in the show. Our friend April Marie has a piece up right now on 1819. So if you want to go read about it, she's got more details than we would have. And she says she's doing a podcast right now, and she'll be available in a little while. So I'll get her to check in later in this hour and give us her take, having been a person that spent a lot more time actually covering Mr. Church's case. And that win's a win, and when a little guy standing up against the system like that. So that was good news. We started the show with that. But let's look at some other things. Let me start with the oil price, much on everybody's mind right now, especially diesel. Diesel. So I hear people saying, oh, they're making excuses. Look, the markets are what the markets are. They don't give a damn if Trump's president or Biden's president or Obama's president or Clinton or any of the recent presidents. It's all supply and demand. It is a worldwide commodity. Now, things like war do cause disruptions. In our lifetime, in the last 10 years, the big disruptions of our ability to just let the market decide the price. The first was the money printing under Biden. Well, not the first, but of late, Biden's money printing and their absolute hostility toward the industry. Do y'all remember the day that fool took office, they killed the Keystone Pipeline? Remember that? There was outrage. Jobs were lost. Material just laying around. It was going to connect Canada. Their cynical goal was to make it so expensive for you to buy fossil fuels, as they call it, that you'd look at their alternative technology, the green stuff they were pushing, which, by the way, would have put China in the driver's seat. Do you remember that dynamic? They stopped all fracking at some point. They banned a lot of offshore drilling in the Gulf of America. Every hostile thing they could do to attack the industry, to affect the prices, they were doing it. Okay? They were doing it to you. They were doing it to me. They were doing it to the price of everything. And at one point, gas got over $5 during Biden. Do you remember all that? Several hundred days where the barrel price was over $100. So it was bad public policy with a cynical effort to affect your spending that led to that increase. So governments can't bring it down, but they can get out of the way. Sometimes they don't. Here comes Trump. He reverses all that because he's trying to get those prices down. So he's favorable to the industry. So now we're working on redeveloping Keystone. We've opened up the Gulf. Drill, baby, drill. Remember all drill, baby, drill? That's the only thing that's keeping us from drowning right now is that we did increase production. Then of course, taking a long-term approach, we went into the situation with Iran. And for a while, it was the terrorism of the Iranians shooting at private vehicles in the Strait of Hormuz that drove up the barrel price. Okay, everybody, we're all on the same page. These are just facts. I don't care who you support for president or not. These are facts. Trump's war led to a reaction by the Iranians because they had no military to fight us. And the only thing they had left was extortion, which is how they founded their damn country in 1979 to begin with. So they started shooting at the energy markets with missiles to drive up the price. And it's largely failed. Today, oil was back down in the low 90s. Let me just look it up while we're talking about it. So oil was down a little while ago, about 92. Let me see where it's going to, the commodities markets officially close around 3. So on the day, the WTI is at 94. Brent is now under $100. That for the Iranians to be successful, they need to get oil over $120, $130 and keep it there. They've not been able to do that. The strategies of the other Middle Eastern nations, alternative routes, everything the Iranians are throwing at, they threw the Houthis at the Saudis and blew up a pipeline. That still didn't work. Oil's flowing. It's not flowing like it was, but we're keeping that price down. But the barrel price isn't the only thing that affects what you and I pay. It did send it up. But we got this other war going on. Trump's been warning about this for a month. It's the Ukrainians and the Russians of late have decided to start hitting oil refineries in that part of the world. I know you're thinking, man, that's way over there. Why is that affecting me over here? Because it's a worldwide product. When demand goes up, the price goes up. If the supply doesn't go up, when the supply goes down, price is going to go up automatically. That's what's happening. It's been happening. That's why diesel is so disproportionately up compared to gas right now. Diesel is an industrial fuel. The whole world runs on it. Everything you eat and consume is moved by it. You all put gas in your regular cars and trucks. A lot of Europe runs their regular cars and trucks on diesel, and all of industry runs on it. So they're affecting the world by attacking each other's infrastructure, and they're doing it with drones, and it's taking supply offline. This is in addition to the fact that the American left, who are the ones running around talking about the gas prices, these same a-holes who attacked the industry with their policies under Biden and are now using the issue to try to get leverage in an election, what are they going to tell you? They're going to bring the price down? These are the same people that will not let refineries get built. And by the way, we're not going to build refineries just because the president puts out a statement. If we ended the war tomorrow in Ukraine and Russia, you got to take it takes months and years to rebuild that capacity. Even if we open up the floodgates and said, all right, let's ignore these bedwetters and let's build some refineries in this damn country. It's 2 or 3 years to get one built, to get it online, to get it producing. It's not going to happen. So we got to deal with this. And it's dangerous because outside the wars, outside the Ukraine situation and other disruptions, we've also got the dynamic of the industrial turnaround. Today alone, we had a huge announcement with U.S. Steel coming back to Birmingham. They're firing things back up in Fairfield. It's going to be hundreds of jobs, billions of investment. That is the repatriation of industry back to this country that is part of the overall economic agenda of this administration. So demand is going up because industry is coming back. Wages are up in Alabama. Wages are up in the country. Poverty level's the lowest it's ever been. Crime is through the floor. Things are turning around. There are good numbers all over the place in the economy. But that big, giant price stares you right in the face when you drive down the road. I know I've talked about it a lot. There's a massive price billboard on Highway 280 that I have to look at every day. When I look at the green side where they do the diesel price, it sends chills because I got a tractor. I was planning a couple of RV things. I'm rethinking that because when you're buying fuel for that sucker, it ain't just a couple of gallons. It can be hundreds of gallons, and that starts to get expensive. People will augment their lives. I parked my pickup truck for a while. I'm going to drive the gas burner for a little bit just to save a dollar or two. We've got to adjust to it, but it's not just something that's going to happen tomorrow because this refinery capacity is serious. I saw a list today of all the refineries that have in the last 20 years that have been closed, and the ones that have shut down the last few weeks have been blown up as the infrastructure is being attacked. We've got this energy war going on that's worldwide. The Russians are using it to their advantage. The Ukrainians are trying to use it, well, to leverage. Obviously, the Iranians want to do it. Trump's out here flailing around all over the place trying to get all these people to stop it and knock it off. They've already done it. The refineries are on fire. They're burning. That capacity's down. They're going to have to get creative. And the one idea, which is market disruptive, that I've heard in the last few days, is for somehow us to declare an emergency and get the refiners here in America not to export any refined diesel or gas. Keep it here in our domestic markets to affect the supply equation here, no matter what Europe's doing. That'll make it even more expensive in Europe and will cause even more tension over there. But there's the idea of that. That's kind of protectionist. Some economists would hate that. It'll settle, but it's a real world thing. It is a refinery thing. It is an industrial thing. You can't put out a, you can put a press statement out and shock the markets, and you can do some things to drive it up because of reactionary stuff. But to bring it down, you got to have more diesel produced. And that capacity has been diminished all over the world. It's just a fact. Didn't care. Again, it doesn't matter who the president is. Now, I don't know where the end of it is. And clearly it's not, if it's targeted at the midterms and to affect the outturn of the midterms, well, then all this will change right after the midterms. Because once the leverage is gone, this situation can't be tolerated on the international stage much longer. There's pressure coming out of Europe that's worse than the pressure here. So cynically, if they're for the next 40 some odd days just going to kind of keep that price up to try to affect weak-willed Americans who are ignorant of economics, don't sit around and look at where things are going and just look at that big billboard every day and decide their feelings on the election. Well, if that works, then we're weaker and less resolute than I thought we were as a country. It's just true. We're not the World War II generation. We're not the generation that can stand up to the world and stand up to being manipulated. We're easily manipulated. We're coaxed into emotional decisions that are also foolish decisions, because the dumbest thing I can think of right now is to take this situation and put a bunch of blue people in charge of the system that they were actively trying to wreck when they were in there before. It's one thing to have wars causing it, which can be ended and wrapped up. Refineries can get built. You're going to put people in whose policies are to kill that system. Doesn't make any sense whatsoever. The course we're on will correct, and we're heading that way. I'm telling you, there's so much other good news in all of the markets today, all over the place. Lots of reasons to think that if with more time, when these industries come out of the ground and more stuff's happening, when wages continue to rise, then that inflation that we live through won't feel as bad. It's going to suck to see those prices where they are now, but it won't feel as bad if you can get a pay raise, if you can get a promotion, if you can get a new job somewhere, if opportunities start to present themselves. And it's happening in real time, in measurable ways in the economy. That's just true. I'm telling you, outside of that stuff, outside of the war stuff, and the scary part of that is that they would continue to strike this infrastructure and we'd start having shortages where stations run out. That's when you have what I would then classify as a crisis. This isn't a crisis. This sucks, but it's not a crisis. We'll be in a crisis if we start to run out, and that's a possibility. Let's see how things play out. There's a little recap on the oil markets as it exists this afternoon. 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
9: We have a crash in Shelby County on 65 North on the off-ramp to Highway 31, exit 231. That off-ramp is partially blocked. I'm Phil Carter in the Traffic Center.
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0: Knicks 326, Leland Live, talking to NM5. AJ, we had April Marie on the phone there, and she and I just agreed she's going to call back right after this bottom of the hour break. I want to give her more time. We'll review again in this hour the Mr. Finn Church's case. He just wants me to call him Finn. I'm showing respect. I just really respect his stand and what he's been able to do. He won his TRO today, his temporary restraining order on this situation, which just gives him some breathing room and some life to continue the case. We'll have details on that here in just a minute. Project Lean Nation, man. I had the, what's the one I had today? It wasn't the beef arancini. It was the Baja beef, dish. Project Lean Nation are these prepared meals. A friend of mine sent me a picture that they'd gone by to pick their boxes up. And on the side of the Project Lean Nation box, it says, eat clean, live lean. Boy, that's about as simple as it gets. That explains what this is all about better than anything. Yes, weight loss is great. I've enjoyed being able to button my britches. I had some clothes I can wear again this fall in a few short weeks. And it's because they have taken the thinking out of it. And when they take the thinking out of eating, they take away your mistakes. They've had these very clean, healthy, balanced meals prepared for you. They're not full of all this other, when you go out and you can buy frozen meals at the grocery store, but they're just so full of sodium and stuff and junk and preservatives. These are clean meals designed to be healthy, flash frozen, and ready for you to pop in, heat up, and get done. Sometimes you just don't want to cook. You don't want to take a shortcut and hit a drive-through. And this prepared program really takes that off the table. And I'm going to tell you, it's true. I feel better. I just got to love on my grandson all weekend. He's just precious. He's almost a year old. Smile. His smile is everything. I want that kid to know me. Is that too much? Is that too dramatic? I want to live a long time. I want to live long enough for that to happen, to build memories. So I got to be right. I got to act right. I got to go to the doctor. I got to eat right. I got to exercise. And this is my eat right part. It's Project Lean Nation. They're in downtown Homewood. Go see them. Their menu is vast. It's going to take you a minute to decide. And you'll through trial and error, you'll decide the ones that you love and the ones that you don't love so much. It's just true. And then, of course, I will go ahead and warn you, though, those cookie dough ball bites they have for snacks, they're just healthy snacks so you head off cravings. For me, they're like they're the devil because I can't eat one of them. I'll eat the whole. They come in little packages of six. And I'll still eat all six, so I have to watch those. They just taste that good. But they're there for you. They've got smoothies. I tried my first smoothie there Sunday. Well, we got right off the plane from Chicago Sunday, went straight there to get our food because we'd been indulging on the trip, and it was time to get back right, to get back clean, and to get back lean. And you can do it, too, with our friend Forrest and his family down at Project Lean Nation in downtown Homewood. Y'all go find them. Project Lean Nation. Back here in just a minute. Stay tuned.
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0: Hey, y'all, it's Leland. 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
12: We have a crash in Shelby County on 65 North on the off-ramp to Highway 31. Exit 231, that off-ramp is partially blocked. I'm Phil Carter in the traffic center.
1: What you hear is what's really happening.
0: Yeah, I send telegrams to the war style. So brother shows up one weekend. It is 300 degrees outside. He's, I'm here to put the line in. He did a great job, and I was just jealous of his machine because, like, can I borrow that for a weekend? I got some other stuff I'd like to bury.
13: But you don't tell another
0: not
13: person.
0: Bodies. Not bodies. All right, go ahead and think that out. Let's go ahead and tell the audience. I know what you're thinking.
13: Yeah, but you don't come over and tell, hey, can I borrow that real quick? I got some things I need to
0: tell a black man I got to bury some things in my woods.
13: No!
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0: All right, so 3:34, Leland Live Talk, Internet M5. Let's go. Huey Tampone, Tommy reached out to me late in the show yesterday. I already talked about him, but he's got another deal, and they've never done this one since they've been on, which is kind of cool. Every now and then, you know, like I say, their background is a pawn shop, so naturally they're going to have a lot of pre-owned stuff. Tommy's resourceful. So, for example, before the suppressor industry just caught on fire, he anticipated that, boy, there's going to be a run on these things when the tax stamps were removed. So they went and stocked up and had the best selection, probably one of the best selections in the Southeast at this little sort of a small pawn shop over in Hueytown. Who knew? These wonderful suppressors. And then, of course, he got in on the law enforcement Glock program, where these service weapons that have been cycled through and then replaced at departments. You can get pre-owned deals on these things. Wonderful guns. People love the Glocks. From time to time, you'll have that. But now he's got something brand new. It's just a flash sale. It is a Smith & Wesson. Let me back up. He's got the Smith & Wesson M&P 40LE. Okay? Y'all know that gun. People know that gun. That is a very popular personal carry gun. $159.99. Y'all, that is an incredible price on a well-made, well-tested handgun. It's the M&P 40LE by Smith & Wesson. Go buy, and this is, when Tommy says flash sale, I read that as code. There's only so many in stock. He can't continue it for a long time because when they're gone. Not trying to create FOMO or anything. I'm just saying he gets these in. People hear about the deals. By the way, if you want to also follow the deals there, follow him on Facebook. The actual pawn shop account. He got a bunch of followers when he came out and did a video when the sound suppressor ruling came out. And so all these thousands of people started following Tommy, but he wants you to follow him on the Facebook page. So jump on there. You'll see deals pop up from time to time. And, of course, I'm going to tell you about them every single day. So, again, it's a blowout sale, flash sale, $259.99. Let's round off and say $260 for Smith & Wesson M&P 40 cal. Check them out at... Well, it's an M&P 40. I don't know as much about those. I just know I've got friends that love those. They swear by them. Go pick them out right now at Hueytown Pawn on Brook Lane Drive in Hueytown. Okay, our buddy April Marie is joining us now. She's had a busy afternoon when the news came out, of course, about Mr. Church's winning his TRO. April Marie, I'll just give you the floor. I've tried to do my best to describe it. Tell me your thoughts on the results in the court today.
1: This is a big victory for Finn Church. If you, I wrote a story, got it up on 1819 News. I got the news probably right around one, and we got a story up at two, and I already taped a podcast on that included it. So oh, wow. people are really excited about this victory. You know, in large part because of the community support. I mean, you had John Rich on, and that just gave, you know, gave such a platform for people to know what was happening in this case. And the judge, in his ruling, said, you know, that he wasn't sure that this is eminent domain. It's supposed to be a last resort. There's nothing else you can do but go through and take this person's property. He wasn't sure Alabama Power proved that.
0: Well, and so generally, and I was explaining this to the audience earlier, and I haven't had a chance to read the TRO. And again, y'all go read it on 1819 News and all the details. But generally, a judge, when they do a restraining order like this, if there's a pending case, has to believe that there's a likelihood or a more than a average shot that you could win on the merits once that is heard. And so you don't want damage to happen. You don't want trees to be cut in this case. And lines to be run, damage that can't be recalled because the plaintiff, in this case, Mr. Church, might actually win the case. So that's exactly, to me, that was the other good news other than all of the production will stop, any kind of construction or destruction will stop. Mr. Church will get his day in court. And the judge, after listening to days of testimony, which really surprised me too, he thinks that Mr. Church has a case, basically.
1: Well, in Alabama Power, they were like, Well, why can't you go around his property? Why can't you use this alternate route that he is suggesting, that the property owners have said they're open to conversations with you? Why can't you use this route that'll cause less damage? And they were like, because we're on a deadline here. We got a timeline. And the judge said in his order, like, this is self-inflicted. This is your deadline. Your self-imposed deadline doesn't trump his property rights. And I've said this all along, you know, here's the thing is Alabama Power, and here's the thing is you and I have both said this on air and both said it on the record, like, this isn't an indictment of the power company, but there are people there who just decided, well, we'll do it this way. We'll do it the eminent domain way. And rarely do they lose that fight. What they weren't banking on was John Rich and Finn Church.
0: And Finn Church, and I said it earlier, he's a man that has the means to, and he's lost a lot of those means, but he's got the means and the will to stand up. Regular folks would have just been run over. You couldn't face a six-figure lawyer bill and stand up to this giant company, even if you thought you were right. You just have to fold and lick your wounds. And I think these utilities, and again, it's not just the power company overall, it's this case we're talking about, but I do think they thought they would use their size and speed to just dispatch this so they wouldn't set a precedent that people can stop this this construction that they're going to be doing case after case in this new sort of data center, new power supply world we're in. I acknowledge that stuff has to get built, but we've got to have a fair system to plant data centers, to go through people's property, and to get these things done. We cannot run over American citizens. And so hopefully what he's done here is slow that whole thing down, not just in his case. And one more thing, April Marie, I know engineers. I've worked loosely in development with people that think like they do, and they're very linear, very black and white. There's no emotion in what they do. You draw a line at A and B, and you draw a line. The shortest line is the best route, the most economical route. I know lawyers. They don't like to set precedent. They don't like to back down. They like to use the power of the weight and speed of the. So lawyers are kind of tone deaf. Somebody in that room better be listening to the PR department. Hopefully they aren't a bunch of suck ups.
1: Right?
0: Because now that they've kind of had a PR loss right now, of a case that you and I, April Marie and Leland Live, never would have heard of this. And now we've got volume on it and everybody else is hearing about it. This could have been dispatched in a couple of weeks with some reasonable heads. And now it's turned into this thing that's just not good, especially when they're on a big PR push about rate freezes and all that. I do come from the world of PR, and this is a PR black eye for the power company, to say the least.
1: It really is. I mean, between your listeners and 1819 readers, the courtroom was packed to the point where they had to switch courtrooms. That's a pretty telling sign. And people showed up not just the first day, but they showed up the second day. And they, you know, they genuinely cared about the outcome of this. Now, all of these people are scratching their head going, how did the legislature let this telecoms bill that interacted with this, for those who aren't familiar with that, you know, when Alabama Power, if they got their eminent domain, if they got his right of way of his driveway, they could have then turned around and leased the rights back to other companies and then made the money off of that. This puts a lot of questions, not just on the power company, but on the legislators who did that, the lawmakers who Finn Church called friends, who bailed on them, or, you know, distanced themselves from them. There's a lot that questions that are going to come out of this.
0: And just back to the big picture too. It's about process. Another mistake, again, PR, I think the power company made in trying to fight this, and they may still win in court, but it's reading the room overall, to use a tired phrase. The country right now, citizens, regular folks, are feeling a little put upon by the heavy weight of big tech, big corporations, the data center stuff they're already confused about. It feels like you don't have a lot of choice if they decide they're going to take your land or run through you. And we don't like feeling that way. We're looking for a folk hero right now. So it's once Mr. Church became visible, he kind of became that for some people because of their own biases, either against the power company, good for good or bad, or just in life. So they were already in an environment of distrust, and they just added to that stereotype. Even though I acknowledge we need them, we need the work they do, we need these data centers built somewhere, but by a fair process. We need the lines built, but by a fair process. Fairness is really the operative word right now.
1: It really is. You know, my air condition was out for a day and a half last week, and it was miserable. I've had some people had some power outages this week. Nobody's cursing the power company when it comes to servicing us. But what we are saying is, and you're absolutely, you nailed it with the PR crisis. They could have headed this off. The minute John Rich got involved, they should have seen, you know, even a win. Had they won, and that was in my head, you know, had they won and said, the judge said, nope, Alabama Power can do this right now, which again, this is a temporary order. But had they said Alabama can, that still wouldn't have been a win for Alabama Power. We would have all been scratching our head. We would have all been talking to Finn Church. John Rich still would have been angry. There was a way to end this, not in this, you know, this continual way. And it'll be interesting to see, you know, what happens from here. I really do think, Mr. Church has been a class act in this. And so is John Rich. He has really personally invested his own time in this.
0: Yeah. You know, he was already a country star, and now he's metaphorically a rock star in this world because he's getting a lot of wins in his role. I was just reading some stuff he posted last week where he there was a person that was denied a compensation check they were supposed to get over a deal similar to this, a land deal where they were getting railroaded. He was able to put enough pressure in that area. I want to say it was Kentucky to get that done. And then here, I do think his involvement in if I'm going to brag a little, he comes on this show and gets the biggest audience in the state. Everybody's talking about this case. And at least that tells us that the little guy can stand up for himself every now and then. And I think we need to know that.
1: Yeah, we really do. This is one of those situations where, and you said it earlier, you know, there's almost an expectation of how these things play out. They look at it, they weigh the cost. You know, okay, the person's going to fight a little bit. Like, that's going to cost us a little bit in legal fees, probably not much time, a little bit in legal fees, and we'll move on. And their you know, cost-benefit analysis on this for what the PR was worth for, you know, and again, it would be different if this is the only way you could do it, but that with that existing secondary route there, it was a toughie.
0: Listen, I'll hand him some free advice right now. This little redneck talk show host who's worked with him in the past in the political realm and the policy realm and the development realm. I've worked behind the scenes with this company before, and I know they've got some really good people over there that have got to quit having groupthink. And here's my advice. Settle this case. You're going to have a court date. The judge already agreed the man's got a point to make. Get this out of the headlines. Give this guy his property back. Show that you mean well. You're not trying to run over people, because there'll be other cases like this. There are going to be other times when they're going to want to do something. There's going to be resistance, and they don't want to keep this reputation. Just let it settle. I don't think, and if, look, lawyers are going to be lawyers and engineers are going to be engineers, but somebody just needs to listen and have some common sense and go, this is, like you said, a cost-benefit analysis. The costs are getting a little higher right now. Especially, look, April, you hit on it. If they win this case, they look bad. If they lose this case, they look bad. They need this case to disappear, and that means Mr. Finn gets to go back to living his life.
1: Yeah, and this is, you know, I sat at the studio right across from him, and he said, you know, you play in your retirement out, you work, you buy this dream property, you build your house on it. This is not what he wants to be doing right now. He didn't want this fight to last a day longer than it needs to.
0: Good stuff. Hey, look, I appreciate you taking time. I know this set your world on fire this afternoon. You had a lot of product to put out. Y'all go read her piece in 1819. And April, this gives me a chance to thank you for filling in for me last week. You were, I got to go hug my grandson because you came in and did the show for me, and I appreciate it.
1: Well, I actually did it remotely, and AJ was a lifesaver, and we had a ball. So I'm good. Glad to see your pictures. It looked like y'all had a ball, and we will go on vacation again soon.
0: All right. We'll talk to you later. April Marie, of course, 1819 News. Y'all go and check out her piece on this, and then we'll wait and see what else develops. But I guess all around good news in that particular case. Man, I got some other stuff to throw at you too, and we'll get to it. Your phone calls as well. We'll throw it up into other things. It's been a fast 2 hours so far today. 545-9950 if you want to get in on it. 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
7: We have a crash on 280 West at Summit Boulevard. The right-hand lane is blocked. We're also working a wreck. Cahaba Valley Road southbound near 1 Asbury Way. I'm Phil Carter in the Traffic Center.
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You know, this is maybe a little bit of a stretch, as we're talking about the Mr. Church case and the concept of when a person buys something and invests in something like your property, you should be able to keep it. You should not be run over by the government or some big utility or big entity. The other thing, and I mean this, that's under threat in this country is even your children. Let me segue. There's a story emerging out of Massachusetts, the home of the Lindsey Clancy case, where the governor there says now everybody that has a baby in the state of Massachusetts is going to get a home visit from the government to make sure that the home is good for the child. Now, on the surface of that, that would seem, wow, that's good. They're looking out for the babies and making sure they're in good environments. But it's the government. So the implication, one, you know that it's going to be completely incompetent.

incompetent people with a massive caseload. Every birth gets some obligatory visit. They're going to come in and what, look around and ask you if you have a gun in the house. They're going to ask you what your thoughts are on transsexuals. If your child, your brand new child decides they want to change something, what's that visit going to be about? And then what are the implications if they don't like what they see? They're going to take the kid? Yeah, they're going to take the kid. There's a case right now in the courts where a school guidance counselor basically propagandized a young lady into transitioning herself. Her Catholic parents objected, and so the state took them. They took the girl away from them, calling them abusive because they wanted to maintain some family standards, and now they're going about the business of paying for and transitioning this kid. The parents are in court fighting over it. California's been doing this stuff for a long time, hiding this kind of propaganda from parents once you send your kids to these government schools. Y'all, we got to stop this in this country. Hitler believed that the children belonged to his government. The Soviets believed that the children belonged to the government, not the parents. They belonged to the state. They were wards of the state by default. They had the upper hand over parental responsibility and or parental rights. And slowly, if we allow these blue states to do that, how long before it's here? How long before people would willingly trade their parental responsibilities for the idea that the state somehow can keep these kids safe? There is no world where an incompetent, worn-out, door-to-door bureaucrat is going to know what to do with your kids in your own home. And we just can't create that, even in the best of scenarios. That's a frightening story. For them to just boldly say, we're knocking on your door if you produce a kid, and we're going to come in there and check it out. This turns into Canada, who right now, their version of healthcare is letting you die if you get cancer. Their version of healthcare is going, well, you're too expensive to fix. We're just going to give you end-of-life care. They call it the MAID system. And they've got a huge percentage of people that are being told, here's how you commit suicide. We're not going to pay for it. That is when the state controls life. That's when the state controls death. That's more frightening than the AI scare right now, if you ask me. I'm just saying. Top of the hour, back in a minute. Leland Love.

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2: The Republican candidate who is running for the seat for State Senate District 2 is calling out his Democratic opponent for accusations made against him by a Florida woman. John Roberts is bringing up the stalking and harassment charges against Rudolph Drake that occurred back in 2022. The charges come through a civil case that was launched by a Florida woman who says that Drake physically threatened her as well as stalked her at her home and workplace. Roberts says this civil case against Drake is deeply concerning and is calling on Drake to make a public explanation. Roberts says that anyone seeking to hold public office should be willing to answer questions about their record. Drake did take a call from 1819 News about the civil case and blamed the legal drama on the plaintiff, the Florida woman. I'll be back with more Alabama stories after this.
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2: A special election is being held today in Frisco City. This special election is part of a judge's order following the discovery of voter fraud in the municipal elections that were held just this past August. Three Monroe County women were charged with filling out illegal absentee ballots in that race. This current special election will determine the next mayor and fill the council seat for District 1. The Mobile City Council will be considering a plan today to expand the downtown entertainment district. The expansion of this district will allow for establishments to become licensed and sell alcoholic beverages to go. The proposal includes additional businesses on Government Street and Dauphin Street, as well as the Regions Arena site. I'm Andrea Tice.
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0: Let's go, let's go, let's go. Mandu bringing you the show this hour. That is Paul's Place. They're just down the street from our friends at Project Lean Nation, and Mandu can help you get it right, get it tight. If you're tired of gyms or thought maybe you had either aged out or because of mobility issues just could not do strength training or body shaping anymore, no, you actually can if you're medically eligible to do Mandu. Mandu's incredible. It is the only way to describe it. It's called electronic muscle stimulation. I'll give you the backstory. You know, a TIMS machine, if you get injured and you have to go through rehab and they put this little machine on a muscle and it makes that muscle twitch and keeps it from atrophying, right? That's why they do it. Somewhere years ago, somebody over in Europe said, what if we did a whole suit and could flex the whole body with that kind of stimulation? What would it do? They found out that it strengthens muscles in a very deep and efficient way that really helps people who have certain conditions and you can't work out anymore. You know, muscle density and thus bone density, especially when you're dieting or if you're on those GLP-1s trying to lose some weight, you don't want to get unhealthy and lose your strength. Keep your strength up and do it in an efficient way at Mandu. M-A-N-D-U-U, Mandu.com. It's not a gym. It's more of like a personal trainer. You get a one-on-one trainer. Sometimes they'll put you two-on-one on the machines. You got your own changing room, and it's 15 minutes. That's one of my favorite parts. Your body can only do 15 minutes. They're not even asking you to stay longer than that. By the time you get in there, change into their suit, you put their suit on and do the 15-minute workout and go back to your street clothes. By the way, you don't even have to dress for the gym. You could be at work, pop in there, do it, get your clothes back on and go do your day. People love that. Paul is offering a nice discount through the end of the month. 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You got to add a U, creative spelling, M-A-N-D-U-U. 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Well, it's been a busy day as expected. Trump on the streets of New York. He's all over New York right now doing the UN thing. He's met with the Japanese prime minister. He's supposed to, I think, meet with Zelensky today. They cut the deal over Greenland. Again, you can't underestimate the importance of the Greenland deal. I mentioned it earlier on the show. Presidents since 1800 have recognized this strategic piece of land in the Arctic between us and Eastern Europe, particularly the Russians, was of incredible importance. It's not just about natural resources, but none of them have been able to get it done. A lot of people don't remember in the 1940s, I want to say it was around 46, post-World War II, after the world had come apart the way they did, we were looking at the whole globe in a different strategic way. We offered to buy Greenland for cash, and the Dutch said, no, not right now. And so Trump, under pressure, with all the bloviation and all the sneering hypocrisy from these idiots on the left that don't understand military strategery. They don't understand the economics of it. They don't understand how to play ball with hard pressure tactics. You lead with a punch and then see what you settle on. What we settled on was a security agreement that gives us control, and it keeps the Chinese and the Russians, who had their eyes on the same piece of land, out of the deal. They're out of our hemisphere. They can't have forward operating bases. We're going to build a big military base there too. There's another story I think you should keep your eye on, and that is this idea that we may be building a big base in Poland. To me, that's part of the same strategy. The world from time to time will reorganize. Right now, the world largely is organized, like I just talked about, based on the post-World War II map. Even Israel, a lot of the European nations, the biggest thing that's happened between then and now was the fall apart of the Soviet Union. So you saw the map redraw itself again in Eastern Europe. But those cultures are still intact. Those things are still there. But NATO is repeatedly having to find ways to prove its worth. And if you listen to the criticism, I saw a montage today of these nitwits on The View. I mean, who? You have to be dumber than them to watch that. How dumb are these people? And same thing with the same old CNN stuff where they said, oh, this is the end of NATO. If Trump pulls this off with Greenland, he's made NATO worthless. Why, he's just sticking a finger in the eye of our allies, who, by the way, don't foot the bill for their own security. We've been basically doing all the investing to keep them safe. Trump sees the world a different way. We live here. They live there. We're going to protect our own. And that means focusing on things like Greenland and Venezuela and eventually Cuba, who, by the way, the Cuban delegations got their feelings hurt today at the UN when Trump started talking about how failed they are as a nation state. They got up and left. Of course, they left. And he talked about their mamas while they were walking out of the room. Good. We are, some people call it the Trump Row Doctrine, but it makes more sense. It's really back to a lot of Reagan-era philosophies of how we see the world. Without Reagan's resolve in investing in our own security, the Soviets might not have fell apart so quickly. They basically went broke trying to keep up with our capitalistic spending on our military. They couldn't keep up. They didn't have the technology. They were faking it, and they fell apart. That and a million other reasons, but the inefficiency and the inequity of their own system notwithstanding. But nonetheless, he was looking. Most presidents have stood on our shore's edge, looked out at the world with the country at their back to defend it. That changed a little bit under Obama because he didn't have a core American identity. It's just true. He said it himself. He wrote books about it. This guy was a citizen of the world. He was floating over the Middle East somewhere where he was raised and influenced. And even here at home, influenced by a lot of people that hate the country. And he saw the world a different way and started trying to draw the map himself and empowering the Iranians. The globalist worldview, let me go long here. I just started stream of consciousness over this Greenland thing. The globalist worldview is basically that they're willing to cede all of Asia to China. They're willing to cede the Middle East to Iran and to keep Israel in check. And they believe eventually the United States will just collapse under the pressure of these regional powers. One of their biggest moves of the last 20 years is to weaponize human beings and flood these Western nations, which are likely to resist this stuff, and now finally are. They flood these people with people from other cultures that will go in and wreck the system, cause disharmony, disunity, disruption, infighting, crime, just everything. The social fabric of a country pulls apart when you flood it with people from another part of the world, particularly these third worlders that bring nothing to the table. It's a fact. Say what you want about that. It's a fact. If they were so great, why are their countries going to hell? Why do they come from, I can't say that word, why do they come from hellhole countries and then show up in Europe and start trashing everything? And we're supposed to say, diversity is our strength. That's one of the biggest damn lies that's ever been told. You know what? That's not our strength. Unity is our strength. Cohesion is our strength. Getting along is our strength. This stuff divides. It pulls us apart. And that's the design of it. So they did it in Europe. They're doing it here. Trump's trying to both reverse that and get these nations to stand up for themselves. So today, you had Japan doing just that at the UN. You had Poland has done just that. Now, the Polish military base thing, if I want to wrap it all the way back around, in terms of having an American viewpoint, there's nothing wrong with having an American viewpoint on the world. Call it naive or ignorant or not experienced. If you're just all American about your worldview and you don't understand the rest of the world, that's how the rest of the world operates. If you're French, you've got a French worldview. And so Germany has so played into this globalist game, and they've become so duplicitous, especially on the subject of energy. Energy is the biggest thing in world economics right now. This back and forth blowing up each other's refineries and whatnot is going to hurt them more than it is us. The pipelines, the Nord Stream, all this stuff, all these deals, Germany has played it the wrong way. They're more vulnerable right now than a lot of countries over there. And it's a fine country that's being ruined by this stuff. And I don't think Trump trusts them anymore because they won't step up and handle these big picture things, again, like the Iranian situation. So what may we do? Move our forward operating bases in Europe to Poland. We've talked about closing these massive bases that we've had since the end of World War II and repositioning. That's that is a post-Cold War change we haven't seen in a long time. That may get a little nerdy and a little geopolitical, but it's important because it's where we're going. If it lasts, we've got 2 years left in this administration. We don't know who's going to pick up the ball after this or what their worldview is going to be. You could get another. I mean, look, we've got commies and Islamo jihadis getting elected to offices. Anything's possible in this country. We already made that mistake with Obama, who, again, had the most bizarre view of this country of any president in its history and did a lot of damage because of that. Left us vulnerable in a ton of ways. So here we are trying to get back on something that looks like a strong footing where we project power in the world symbolically and actually. And that doesn't mean starting wars. That means peace through strength. That means defense, not offense. That means defense, looking for threats, heading them off, thinking long term. It's what the Chinese do, and it's why they're better at it than most American politicians. Most American politicians have a very short view. You know what that view is? How many days to the next election? Those are facts, period. They calculate everything they do based on their prospects upcoming. The Chinese are looking at the world, I mean, they're looking at the world in decades. They're looking forward in actually centuries. Islam looks backward. It's not even forward thinking whatsoever, even though they want world domination, but it draws its strength on a long view that goes back to their conquest and their demands and their incursions into these same areas all the way back to 700 AD. And so, they've got a long view. They don't sweat these temporary setbacks. They didn't even sweat us going through Afghanistan. Eventually we left and now they're back to doing what they've been doing. So Americans, though, you know, for our voters, we're stressed out because gas is high for the last few weeks. And then we turn around and have presidents that are just covering their ass and Congress people till the next November. That's how short-sightedness will get us in trouble. The Trump doctrine, this Greenland move and the Venezuelan move, eventually the Cuban move, the Poland move, and these other chess pieces are a long view. Even the Iranian move, they have taken off the world chessboard, a massive disruptive threat of a nation. As you've already seen, by the way, they'll shoot at boats in the Strait of Hormuz. Think of what they'd have done if they'd have kept stockpiling missiles and had a nuke. You think gas is expensive now? Give these bastards a nuke. The whole region goes up in flames. You can't let that happen. Trump didn't let that happen. He took the risk of not worrying as much about the prospects of this next election and thinking 50 years down the road. That's the best part of Trump 2. Trump 1, disoriented. He was too trusting, surrounded by snakes, didn't have any experience at managing that stuff. Government was more chaotic than he expected, and they came after him with everything they had. That timeout that did a lot of damage in this country also left him and better prepared to surround himself with visionary thinkers that can think about the world in a longer viewpoint, or maybe even listen to Trump's vision, as inarticulate as it can be sometimes, and put it into action. That's what we see with the Greenland deal. This isn't cockamamie. It isn't knee-jerk. It isn't Trump being ambitious or imperial. It is what, again, presidents have wanted since 1800. It's been stated policy. They just didn't have the Kiwis to do it. They didn't have the stones to press the issue. The man pulled it off today, and that's not even one of the top five stories because everybody moves on to all the other stupid stuff. Man, that was a lot. All right, let's go. I'll tell you what. We'll go to line three. We'll go to Dax over here and keep going this afternoon, 545-9950. Dax, what's up?
1: Hey, what's going on, man? Yeah, I never thought of it that way, but that's a brilliant strategy in present day, talking about the bases being moved around. But the reason I called, I don't know if you've heard it. There is a commercial going on one of y'all sister stations, which is the other talk show station.
0: Yeah.
1: And it's talking about child abuse. And it's got these little kids on there.
0: Oh, I've heard that. Yeah. Saying that poverty is child abuse.
1: Stop child abuse is affordable housing. And
0: yeah, that's just a lie.
1: Care for everybody.
0: That's just a total lie.
1: But they've got to put that on a conservative station. That just blows my mind. And I understand you have to take money from everybody, or
0: right.
1: You can.
0: Well, let me just explain that as best I can. I don't know who the group is behind it. We will run some of those are actually government-sponsored PSAs, public service announcements, that just get run. We have an obligation as an FCC station to run so many of those where stations years ago got together and decided they would do these sort of feel-good public announcements to help raise public awareness. I don't know that that campaign is part of that, or is it part of some nefarious group that wants to tell you that because housing is expensive, that's why kids get beat at home.
1: Exactly. And another thing about
0: I heard the spot. It's complete stupidity.
1: And with bringing up the Lindsey Clancy, I mean, it's okay to murder your kids.
0: The same people say
1: it's okay to beat your kids if you're in a tough situation, no matter what. Right. That's totally crazy as well. Yep. But anyway, keep doing what you're doing, brother.
0: The ad is absurd. I heard it peripherally the other day, probably on our station. I'll have to do some homework on whatever the campaign is. Listen, as an operation, as a business, of course, I don't control the business side. They do a lot of things I disagree with. But generally, we don't censor unless something is really false. That's somebody's opinion in that spot. That's some group with an agenda. Maybe they're trying to pass legislation, but it's complete poppycock. Just like wear your mask and social distance. Everybody's always trying to keep us safe, aren't they? All right. All American medals, man. My barn is paying off in spades. I'm getting points with the wife and points with the kids because I'm about to host a float building party. I think they're all going to show up here tonight to build a homecoming float. how do I volunteer for these things? I don't even know what they're doing. I don't know what the plan is. I've seen a picture of what they want to build. They started dropping off material today. So I'll be interested to sit here and watch it all go down. But it's because I got a place to do it. I've got a barn. I moved some things around, made a big hole, put the utility trailer in here, and they're going to go to work, build a 20-foot float for the homecoming parade this year. It'll be fun to watch them work. That's just one of many things I've been able to do with my pole barn. You know, it's storage. It's a workspace. I'm in here now. I got a home studio here. Do a lot of my sort of chilling. It's sort of my sanctuary. It's where all my guy stuff is. We've had small group meetings and birthday parties inside here. You won't go wrong if you've got the property, especially if you live in an area where you've got some acreage or room to do one of those things. And it's so cost effective to do it with steel. By the way, one of the other things about steel is it goes up very quickly. You'll be surprised at how quickly that building is vertical and you're off to the races. And you can make them quite beautiful. I was a little nervous about it. I thought this is going to look like I've got a transmission shop on the property, but it's a good looking building. And I use it all the time. I probably spend more time here in the daylight than up at the house. 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
12: We have a crash downtown on 65 North after 17th Street South, exit 261A. We're also working wrecks South Martin Street at 20, Cahaba Valley Road southbound near 1 Asbury Way. I'm Phil Carter in the Traffic Center.
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Here, we're going to take this quick break. I got to rant and push the brake a little bit. We got a disturbing story coming out of the Ole Miss campus of a couple of dead students and what that may or may not mean. I'll get you updated on that, too. We'll go back to the phone calls as well, 545-9950. Y'all hang in there, and we will head toward 6 o'clock with all the latest news. 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
12: We have a crash downtown on 65 North after 17th Street South, exit 261A. We're also working wrecks South Martin Street at 20, Cahaba Valley Road southbound near 1 Asbury Way. I'm Phil Carter in the Traffic Center.
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14: Oh, God.
15: Sure I will. 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
14: 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That was good, Steve.
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14: Oh, gracious.
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0: All right, y'all, EcoView Windows and Doors bringing you the show this hour as the cooler weather approaches. Isn't that good to say? We may be feeling it by tomorrow night, I hope, anyway. 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All right, real quick, Mr. Church is on the hotline, and I can't wait to hear his version of the win today in court. But real quick, I had the story that I just teased. I'm trying to get my head around. There have been two deaths on the Ole Miss campus since this weekend, and somehow it is really spooking the student population over there. Apparently, these are overdoses. Also there's been a warning that's gone out from the administration for students not to get caught up in online gossip or speculation. So the question would then be, what is the gossip or speculation? What are the kids worried about? The rumor is that a batch of drugs somehow has hit the campus that is laced, with perhaps deadly materials like fentanyl or something like that, that are causing, these overdoses. Well, I say causing the overdoses, taking drugs in the first place is the leading contributor. But it's a party school. They just had the biggest, they were on the biggest stage in college football. They're riding high on the success of their team and, you know, whipping their former coach's ass and all that's going on the campus. A big, heady atmosphere for the Ole Miss faithful. But now they've got two dead students that could be related, could not be related. But the university's having to put out warnings about it, and it's made national news. And there's a lot more, of course, there are a lot more questions and answers about what's going on over there. One of the quotes I'm looking at in the story here about the quote speculation of a quote unquote bad batch of drugs is that the One Pill Can Kill campaign is not just a slogan someone writes, it's a fact. This is why we work so hard with universities to raise awareness about fake pills, to spread Narcan as far as wide as they can on the campus. What a crazy world we're living in right now. They're trying to train their students on what to do if somebody is overdosing. Man, if you got a kid on that campus, I know you're worried, but I suppose all campuses would be vulnerable to some degree to a story like this. We'll have to follow up on it and see what else we can find out. But again, it is suddenly I started seeing the story flashing on our news screens, and it's being followed now to see what was the story over at Ole Miss. How about that? Okay, Mr. Finn Church is on the hotline. Just to set it up, we talked quite a bit about this case, Mr. Church, earlier in the show, but your temporary restraining order to stop the destruction of your property, that must feel pretty good this afternoon.
1: Leland, it feels ecstatic. I mean, it's been a long, hard road to get to this point, and I certainly had a lot of help and support to get me to this point. And it's not over yet. You know, I can rejoice in the a little victory that we had today, but the big case is still going on right now, and I got to keep my eye focused on the main goal.
0: So you don't have a court date yet. So just to bring the audience up to speed, if you didn't hear the opening of the show, this is a restraining order to stop any more action on Finn's property until the trial on the merits, I guess, can be heard. And we don't have a court date on that. We don't know how long that's going to be.
1: we don't have it right now.
0: Yeah.
1: I would guess probably in the next 4 weeks, 5 weeks, maybe.
0: Yeah.
1: But now, that's just a guess.
0: In my experience covering cases, I'm not trying to be a lawyer on TV, but generally when you get a restraining order, it means the judge finds that you've got a chance of winning at trial, and they don't want to do any, they want to allow any harm to happen before you can have your trial. So they'll put the kibosh on things. That's it. To me, that's the secondary win here, is that you, what you've presented, what you and your lawyers have presented, was impressive enough to the judge to say you've got merit in the way things have been handled so far.
1: Yeah. And then my hat's off to Judge Spann. He really took his time, and I think he ruled on 100% of the merits in this case. And I just appreciate him taking the time to dig into it and apply law to it. It's just not right for eminent domain to be the first choice. It should be a last resort, not the first resort in taking over somebody's home.
0: And without having had the benefit of reading the TRO, it seems like that was what the judge was focusing on, according to our friend April Marie, that the speed, they didn't exhaust all the remedies before they just ran you over with the eminent domain.
1: That's correct.
0: Yeah. So in the meantime, I guess you've got to be open, and I suppose the power company should be too, at maybe settling this without having to fully go to trial. Maybe one of your alternative ideas could be considered now, you suppose, or what?
1: Leland, I've been open to them the whole time.
0: Yeah.
1: It's just I never could get an audience to the right persons that could make the decisions.
0: Yeah.
1: And it's a common sense decision. I mean, all I'm asking for is somebody in this world to make look at this and see how wrong this is, and let's apply some common sense to it and keep this out of somebody's front driveway.
0: Do you feel like a folk hero? There are a lot of folks out there that feel like you won one for the little guy today, just because you had the means to stand up and the will to do it.
1: It's a great feeling, Leon. I've said this before. Once we all leave here on this earth, we're all going out equal. But I can tell you one thing: I've got a lot of friends in this state, and that's what I value my wealth as, how many friends I have. And it was obvious when the people showed up in the courtroom. I had friends that came from all parts of this state, and even some from out of state. And I had a lot of people in there I'd never even met before.
0: Yeah.
1: They'd heard my story, and they'd had similar situations, or they didn't like the way I was being treated, and they wanted to show their support. And I was thankful to have them.
0: Have you talked to John Rich this afternoon? I know he was such a catalyst in getting a volume on this.
1: Yes, he's, we've been talking, and hadn't really talked in a lot of detail. He's had his son up at in New York today, and they're at a Yankees doubleheader this afternoon. And so
0: yeah.
1: We talked in between, but he is ecstatic. I mean, he thinks that the judge absolutely made the right decision, and he's beside himself. And I will talk with him later tonight.
0: Do you think you would have, and I'm not saying the judge caved to public pressure, but I'm saying that the volume that you got, had to help. Do you think you would have gotten there without his help?
1: Without a doubt. I mean, yeah. I had to have his help. But I'll say this one thing about the judge. I think he's an outdoors person.
0: Yeah.
1: And I think he respects landowners. And I think this meant a lot to him, this decision. And he's a brave man for making this decision, and I applaud him for that.
0: Yeah, and I alluded to that earlier. I don't personally know the judge, but I do know politics and politicians. And in a state like Alabama, in a lot of big states or other states, when you go up against a major utility like this, your whole political career can get put on ice. Not in a mean, like I said earlier, they won't put a horse head in your bed. But some people will come along, and you get iced out. You lose donations. You lose other corporate support. if you're on the outs with the wrong people. So, yeah, it is. I believe it's politically risky to do. Honestly, it's politically risky to do the right thing in this case. And I hope that you get a fair trial if it comes to that.
1: I hope so, and I hope the I hope nothing at all happens to this judge for his decision today.
0: Yep.
1: I'm just thankful he made it in my favor today. It's just my home, and I wrote Coach Tuberville a letter yesterday. And saw him at the Monday Morning Quarterback Club give a speech yesterday and pass a letter on to his chief of staff. But I said in the letter, I said, Coach, you and Suzanne would not like this if this was happening to your driveway in Auburn, Alabama. And none of the Alabama Power executives would like it if it was happening to their driveway. And I don't like it one bit. And I'm glad that the judge could see my side of.
0: Well, good for you for having the courage to hang in there. And I do appreciate the good communication. You're the one that told me about it. I didn't even, I was out doing some stuff out in my own driveway and I got that text from you. And I was like, did I just read that right? It was a very short text from you today, Finn. It just said, I won the TRO and I had to stop and think about that. I went, wow, that's good news. So I appreciate you letting me know.
1: Leland, thank you for all your coverage on this. I mean, you've been a big help as well. And just keeping this story out in front of the public, it's very brave on your part, too. I hope nobody received any retaliation for covering the story.
0: I appreciate it, Mr. Church. We'll talk to you down the road and keep me posted on things, okay?
1: Yes, sir. I sure will. Thank you, Leland. Have a good night.
0: There we go. And y'all, of course, you can read 1819's got a piece on it. I think some of the other outlets around town are picking up on this news as well. Interesting. 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All right, got a couple calls holding. Let me see if I can squeeze at least one of those in here, and then we'll get to the break. We'll go with, I think John is next on line two. What's up, John?
2: Hey, Leland. Welcome back from Chicago.
0: Thanks, man.
2: I'll be going up there again this week to meet my brand new granddaughter. I heard your story about when you.
0: Well, we both got grandkids in Chicago. That's pretty cool.
2: There you go. So if you got like any, you know, want me, some warm bread or something, you want me to drop off to your son, we have to do that.
0: Very nice. I appreciate that.
2: I'd love to talk about Alabama Power, and this story. And good on you. Just what journalists, when you say journalism is dead, next time you say journalism is dead, I want people to know that you proved yourself wrong, and you do it pretty much every day. This is the story. You know, I butted heads with Alabama Power many, did a lot of series. It's an amazing story how powerful they are. You really, really covered it well. So,
0: well, thank you, John.
2: Any local television news station that isn't kicking Alabama isn't going after this story right now. Just isn't doing your job. So good on you. I love the story.
0: Well, I appreciate that.
2: More fun to talk about politics. So, if that's okay, and I'll try to be fast. So, or at least the current situation. Earlier today, I don't know, you spent a good 5 minutes, I guess, talking about the oil crisis and put it in historical perspective, and all the influences that kind of get us where we are today. The big part of it was, the gist of it was, you know, Iran is shooting our boats and Russia is blowing up, Ukraine is blowing up Russia's oil. And so I take issues with all of those. But, and of course, Joe Biden played a role in that. You know, gamblers, poker players have a word, the tell. You know, the gamblers have the tell is when somebody you're playing does something that tells you what they have, or at least, you know, what they probably have. And usually they don't have much.
0: Yeah.
2: And so Joe Biden is a tell for I think, any hard question or any question that Donald Trump gets or people who support him of the problem, or at least part of the problem. And, you know, I'm no Joe Biden fan. I called you before. I beat the hell out of Joe Biden with you many times. No Joe Biden fan. But, you know, I just think it's pretty weak that and pretty funny, really. It's kind of ludicrous. Just watch. I ask everybody here that's listening, watch all the programs, all the talk shows, listen to it, and you're not going to get two or three sentences in from anybody on the conservative side who doesn't bring up Joe Biden's name pretty much, or Hunter, for God's sake, in the first three, four sentences. All I'm saying is, one of the things I'm saying is, you know, when President Trump or any president takes the reins, when they move into the White House, it's their job, and they take it there. It's their problem. It's their and they are responsible for it. All of the things that happened in the past, sure, everything has an influence. But the challenge is, do you pick up the ball and do something with it? And so I've heard Donald Trump, it really sounds like whining. And I know that sounds like a criticism, but it's just weak. And
0: but you mean as it relates to oil?
2: I'm sorry?
0: As it relates to the price of oil, is that what you're talking about?
2: I'm talking about as it relates to any question asked about Donald Trump.
0: Well, you know, my explanation was this. It's not about

0: are trends that can be established all the way back to the stock market crash that show how the market continually moves north. There are peaks and valleys, but the trend always moves north. So if you want to get on that line and know how to stay on that line, you need some professional advice. And whether it's Danny or somebody else, he would agree. 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They'll get you there. 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Or if you got time, but you need to know how to get on track, what is your responsibility right now to stay on that timeline? Danny and his team will help you figure that out. It's thenowlesgroup.com. They've got a wonderful show on the weekends here on the station, Saturday and Sunday. 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
8: 7-minute delay, 280 East between I-459 and Cahaba River Road. Stop and go traffic there. It's slow downtown on 65 South as well between 3rd Avenue North and University Boulevard. Working a wreck on 65 North after 17th Street South, exit 261A. I'm Phil Carter in the Traffic Center.
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Scientology. Just found out about another family member, that another case of melanoma today. It happens. It's kind of everywhere. We've got a lot of it throughout my family and friends over the years. Y'all stay checked. This turns out this was a little spot that had been there forever. Didn't think anything about it. But a dermatologist like Dr. Mario and the team at Southern Skies, they know better. And they can spot it. They're so good at what they do. And, of course, they have the Mohs procedure to help you get it removed and removed for good. You've got to stay on top of it, though. It's up to you to get this stuff done.

0: Southern Skies Dermatology, southernskiesdermatology.com. John, I'm going to let you have the last word. We got about 2 minutes, man. Go for it.
1: Well, okay, I'll take a quick last word because I'd rather listen to you. So my point was that, you know, Donald J. Trump needs to suck it up and take responsibility. He's the president. He can do this. I have confidence. Well, I won't say I have confidence. But just in perspective, let's some facts. When Joe Biden, and now I'm going back, when Joe Biden left office, gas was $3.12 a gallon. It's a little higher today. Inflation was 3.0, a little higher today. Unemployment, about the same. You know how many new jobs Joe Biden created in that administration?
0: He's not going to get credit for reopening the economy after the shutdown. That's a fake number.
1: I'm not giving him credit. I'm giving you the facts. I'm not talking about Joe Biden. No. I'm giving the facts of what the 14.2 million, what you said you were going to give me this to, 14.2 million new jobs. You know how many Donald Trump and his administration has created? 400,000 in 2025 would edge out to about 1.5 million in 4 years. My point is that it's Donald Trump's responsibility. I don't hate Donald Trump. I do not. I just want him to take responsibility and quit making excuses. There's one reason, Leland, that we are in this situation with oil and prices today, and that is that Donald Trump started a war in Iraq.
0: That's incorrect.
1: Get out.
0: That's incorrect. So I'm going to talk about this on the other side, John. I appreciate you, buddy. We will get to that. The reason is supply and demand. And both presidents, both the Biden team or whoever was president and Trump, have had a role in the supply and demand. So the presidents before that. Supply and demand, that's it. It doesn't know party. It doesn't care who the president is. Those are the facts. We'll talk about that in a minute. Stay tuned.
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4: U.S. Senator Tommy Tuberville is talking about lowering taxes here in the state of Alabama as he runs to be the next governor. Tuberville says he's committed to ending the grocery tax and says that tax revenue should be raised through other means. Tuberville said his goal as governor would be to come into office and make everybody's life better by taking less money out of their paycheck. Tuberville also revisited the data center controversy that has emerged in the past year in communities throughout the state and nation. Tuberville said that data centers need to pay for all of the resources they will use when coming into a community. Tuberville is up against Democrat Doug Jones in the November general election. I'll be back with more Alabama stories after this.
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4: Auburn University is reporting a record number of students enrolled for the 2026 fall semester. The total enrollment numbers are at 35,733, with 29,693 being undergraduate students. A police officer within the Dauphin Island Police Department is now entering his name into the search for a new police chief for the city of Pritchard. Bart Andrews was once on the Pritchard Police Force for about 10 years before he started serving in Dauphin Island. The city of Fairfield is getting an economic boost from U.S. Steel. The company will be investing $475 million and will create about 800 jobs. U.S. Steel is going to bring in their energy division to that city. I'm Andrea Tice.
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0: All right, y'all, 505 Leland Live. Y'all get back in here. Alabama Bass bringing you the show this hour. If you've got a situation, whether it's you or maybe an elderly relative or somebody that's been going through some things, injury or illness, and you just can't get around like you used to, changing out that bathtub situation could really make a huge difference in somebody's life. And that's exactly what they specialize in at Alabama Baths, replacing that old slippery, hard to get in and out of tub with a new easy entry, sort of low rise system that's made out of slip proof material, shelving, handles, all these other things that make it easy to steady yourself in there. Even the plumbing itself is ergonomically designed. I remember one of the build out they have over in Pelham, it's got a magnetic head on the shower head. So you reach up and grab it. You're not fumbling around to put it back up. You just snap it back up there. That makes everything easier about getting this part of your day done. They have the best product in the industry. They have the best price in the industry, and they're not going to sweat you like you get from a lot of places that will turn around and put all these pressure tactics on you. You know, they have a lot of elderly patients. I'm just being real. That industry is getting kind of hostile, and they put you in a box and put you in a corner and try to throw a deal at you and pressure you into taking it. You will not get that with Alabama Baths. They have established a neighborhood family style reputation for 40 plus years at doing this right, doing it in 2 days, and making you very happy with the end result. Beautiful stuff with glass and framing. And John's even got a more exciting product line he was telling me about the other day. That's, I got to talk to him and understand it, but it's going to be a little more expensive, but even more high end for those that want a little more luxurious product. They're bringing that online too very, very soon. Always innovating at alabamabaths.com. You can go by their studio in Pelham and take a look, or of course they'll come to see you. They'll measure and give you their best deal, let you sit on it and think about it for a while. When you're ready, they'll be ready and they'll get it done for you. Again, in 2 days, it's alabamabaths.com. Man, let me go back through some other headlines, and then I'll try to tag on to what John said about the oil thing. We'll kind of go back through some of those thoughts here for a little bit, because it's, you know, of all the stories right now, this AI push and the fear over that, then the energy stuff, those are top of mind right now. Even though when you go and poll it, that's not, when you ask people in polling, those are not top of mind things. They don't always come up immediately when people self-answer. It's a fascinating thing that we get caught up in the day-to-day public debate over politics and, of course, these approaching midterms. But I'll set that aside for a second and just say this Ole Miss story is really concerning. Let me just tell you what we have. When I was raising my boys, I had this sort of AJ, you can steal this from me if you want to with your kids, but I would teach them whenever they'd start getting in trouble. You know, we all want to give some grace. It depends on how bad the infraction is. But when they did something one time, that could be called an incident. There's always forgiveness if somebody screws up. You do it a second time, you could call that a coincidence when you've got two events. By the time you start having threes and fours, now you've got a pattern to pay attention to. Something's going on. That's true of everything. It's true in your business. It's true of your football team. That's true of your life. You got to look out for patterns, pattern recognition. I heard somebody describe AI the other day, and it was, to put it in its simplest terms, what it's good at is pattern recognition. It's not even intelligent. It just can deduce and make calculations on patterns, if you think about it. This thing over at Ole Miss, it's hard to bring a lot of facts to the table because we don't know. But there have been at least two deaths confirmed on the Ole Miss campus in what the student community believes are accidental overdoses. And the rumor mill is circulating all over that campus. And I'm not trying to freak you out or disturb you if you got a kid over there, you're connected to the school. I'm just reporting what's being said today. It's a school that's been much in the spotlight lately, mainly because of the football team and all those things. A lot to celebrate right now at Ole Miss. These are good times. But you've had two students die on campus in what the campus community believes is a, quote, bad batch of some kind of synthetic drug that's hit the streets of Ole Miss's campus, and it could be killing people. Now, we only have two confirmed deaths by the school. They're continuing to investigate, and they've had to put statements out today to poo-poo the notion that there's some ongoing threat to the student population, but they themselves don't really know what's going on here. Again, these are illicit drugs, illegal drugs. They've hit the campus. It's in the shadows. Here's a school trying to get to the bottom of it. It's a PR crisis. You got parents that sent little Fluffy off to college to dance around in the sorority videos, and they're worried she's going to die. That's frightening. Whenever you relate to a story like this, when you have a kid off at school, it's always concerning. So what is going on? We don't know. Excuse me, let me cough there for a second. But what we do have are other students believing that there are connected cases. What's fed the rumor mill isn't just these two that have been acknowledged. There's some, again, it's all circumstantial and it's the internet, so it's hard to know what to believe. But the students are freaked out. They think there may be more than two cases, that some other cases, I'm not saying they were swept under the rug, but just haven't been made high profile. So this is fascinating. It's made national news this afternoon. I don't know what else to make of it, but it's, look, the challenges for parents, I know these are young adults, but kids are younger than they used to be. Does that make any sense? My grandparents' generation were all fighting in world wars at 17, and now you got kids that can't even get out of the house in their 30s. A lot of reasons for that. But this is a frightening story. Ole Miss isn't that far from here. Oxford's right down the road. And again, they were just all in the national spotlight. Campuses are dangerous that way. There's so much out there. You know, we had people could drink themselves too much. They're all kind of things that can always go wrong on a campus. But you got to lecture your kids about this stuff. You don't know what's in that bag. You don't know what's in that Ziploc. That pill may not be what you think it is. And this is a dangerous world. This Hayden Panettiere case, and I may be mispronouncing her name, the young actress, they've now determined that it was a laced pill that she thought she was taking a painkiller, but it was laced with fentanyl. And it got into the system. They got the whole FBI tracing down the source of those drugs. Crazy stuff. All right, so that's in the news this afternoon. We've had other big things. We've talked a lot about Mr. Finn Church winning his restraining order. Reason to celebrate there. We went through some of that. Just to address John again from the last hour about who's to blame, Trump or Biden. I agree with what John's saying. If you're the president, it's your presidency, and the way you accept blame is the elections. The accountability for a president are the elections. It's much to the chagrin of a lot of people on the left who think the accountability should be shoot them or put them in prison or make up legal cases or impeach them. The real remedy is the election. It's the midterms. Trump will either maintain power or lose power in terms of Congress coming up. We all know the simplicity of arguing energy prices as it relates to that. My point is this. Both presidents are culpable over this equation. What's driving the prices of both? There are several prices that we're dealing with. There's the crude oil price. There's the gasoline price. And there's the diesel price. Some people would also say jet fuel and other things. They're not always moving on the same trend line. Crude oil can come down, but if you've got an undersupply in something like diesel, you're going to get this huge disparity, which we're seeing right now, where in a lot of places, gas is a little bit under $4 around town in Birmingham, but diesel's up at $6.20. I've seen it as high as $9. What's the deal with diesel? It is forgetting party and presidencies right now. It's supply and demand. We've got a limited supply, and there are a lot of reasons for that. There's no one reason. There's no Trump reason, or there's no singular Biden reason. But in the Biden administration, these people were hostile to refining. They were hostile to the industry. Those are facts. No matter what the gas price was, they went after, they killed Keystone. They killed exploration in the Gulf. They killed fracking. They killed everything they could kill because their stated agenda, repeatedly, their stated agenda was to be hostile toward that industry. That was the result of that policy, was limited supply. Even now, you don't build a refinery in a day. It takes years, and we should have been building it years ago. You weren't going to get it during the Biden administration. Trump ran on drill, baby, drill. I would say he has fulfilled that. He's unleashed our energy. It's a big component of his strategy. That was, okay, let me just put it this way. Biden killed Keystone. Which policy is that? That's anti That's anti-oil and gas. Trump took out Maduro and freed up Venezuela's oil. That's pro-oil and gas. Their policies are starkly different. Trump entered into the Iran war, not to create high energy prices because he's hostile to the industry, but to actually take out a nuclear threat and a missile threat in the region where the world gets that energy. And in the transition, there's going to be some problems. Then there's Ukraine and Russia, which are now playing into this because they started bombing each other's refineries. No, they didn't get it. Not directly related to Trump or Biden, even though Biden was so weak, Russia invaded during his administration. Trump announced from the get-go he was going to settle this. He hadn't been able to do it. That's on him. That's what he ran on. He said, I'm going to sit him down. And it's tougher than he thought. So now they're shooting. They had an agreement 2 weeks ago that both sides would stop shooting the refineries because the world was going to pay a price. Ukraine went back to doing it the other night with their drones. They just threw it down and did it again. That's happening. Those are real world events that are affecting your diesel price, whether you voted for Trump or not. It's a fact. Those are just world facts. That's not the blame game. That's what's happening. We've had an attack on the supply years ago from the Biden administration, hostile toward the whole industry. And now you've got a pro-industry president, but we got two war scenarios that are attacking the supply. That's what we're dealing with. And that's not going to change in the next 42 days. If the election's just going to turn on that, well, then it will, or it won't. But it's not going to change. They could end hostilities in both regions right now, and you cannot bring those refineries in the physical world back to a production for probably 18 months at best, with a couple of them that have been hit. They're not. It's not the whole world, but when the world's already tight, industrial growth is happening, and the demand is slightly up and the supply goes down, price is going to go up. Those are facts of economics. They're like the laws of physics. You can't even change them. You can pretend to finger point at each other if you want to, but you can't change that. Kyle is up next on line one. Let's go to some phone calls. What's up, Kyle?
1: Hey, Leland. Yeah, no, I mean, you summed it up perfect. The one thing I would add on top of that is that for people like John, I like John. I mean, I don't dislike or hate anybody, but dude, you got to take off the rose-colored glasses. Gas was not $2.13 on January 2025. The national average was $3.25.
0: I think he said 3.25. Yeah. I think John said that. I think that was accurate.
1: No, I heard him say $2, and I'm like, dude, it was nowhere was it ever $2 under Biden. It even got up to $5 at one point.
0: It did.
1: No, the other part of it, yeah, and you're right. He's the president, and he owns up to it. The problem that he's having, and I agree with him, is the way that everybody is basically framing this as saying, oh, well, if you didn't go into Iran, gas would be like $1.50. No, that's a crock. It would not be at $1.50. Gas is, correct me if I'm wrong, oil's at what, $95 a barrel right now?
0: It was down about 94 on the WTI, which is well below. Last week it was creeping over 100, so it's come back down.
1: Right. Now, people are saying, oh, it's because of Iran and all. No, because oil is flowing. They're not attacking the ships as much. But you're right. It is Russia and Ukraine. The problem that people have to understand is, for too long, yeah, we kind of were, hey, doesn't affect us, not our problem. If we didn't go into Iran and we didn't stop this, imagine how bad it would be when these guys had the ability with their drones and ballistic missiles and everything else, and possibly a nuclear weapon. You really want to talk about the supply chains? There would have been no way for us to stop them.
0: There's a short-term approach, which a more traditional president would not take the Iran risk, knowing that the strait was going to be a problem and all this could happen, if you didn't believe in the big picture that we've got to deal with this threat. So Trump's right. Playing a longer game, midterms be damned, this has to happen. I can actually respect that. The long game is important. Yeah. If another Republican, I can't even think of a Republican that would take that risk, even the ones I respect, because they'd be looking out for their own ass in the next election. This is better for us in the long run. I think we all know it. One president has had an effect on it by going to war with Iran and, again, not being able to come and help force a resolution in Russia and Ukraine. If you want to blame Trump, those are his two issues on the supply side. Biden directly attacked the industry. They went after the industry. That was stated policy. It wasn't a secret. It's not a conspiracy theory. It was what they believed. Now all that's gone to hell because now that we're in the AI world, everybody's given up on attacking fossil fuels because we got to generate a lot of power. So now they've got to have another boogeyman, and that's AI is going to kill us all.
1: Well, and it's funny you say that because somebody had sent out this picture. I don't know if you've seen it. If not, I'll send it to you on Facebook. It's basically it's all the Time magazine covers from 2004 till now, and it is amazing all of the different things that they had. It's everything from Corona, H1V1, and then you've got bird flu, SARS, you've got global warming, then you've got the Zika virus, coronavirus, and then now all of a sudden it's AI, and it's just like, and I love like the thing said, it says, you know, I'm officially done being scared of every crisis the news tells me I should be scared of. I've reached my crisis limit. And that's what happens when they turn everything into DEFCON 1. This is the end. It's like when something real does come along, people have tuned you out because it's like it's the boy who cried wolf.
0: Well, I think COVID made us numb to all that, after especially the lessons we learned from all that hysteria. Kyle, good call. Tony, I see you over there, buddy, but I got to hit this break, man. 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
12: Heavy traffic downtown, 5-minute delay, 65 South between 3rd Avenue North and University Boulevard. Crash downtown, 65 North after 17th Street South, exit 261A. I'm Phil Carter in the traffic center.
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0: 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If Tony's still there, we'll go for some more phone calls. Tony, over on line two. What's up, Tony?
1: Yeah, hopefully you can hear me. I'm driving through a rainstorm, but I was going to say.
0: Yeah, it sounds loud. I hear you, man.
1: Regular gas prices, they go up like 6 cents every week. Seems to be what it is now. It went up a little bit today, so it's at like $4.09 now for regular gas in Birmingham, Chelsea area.
0: Yeah. So, where are you driving right now, man? That rain sounds harsh. Where are you driving?
1: Over here, I'm going through Vincent towards Chelsea.
0: Got you. Yeah, you're not too far from me. All right, be careful out there, Tony. It's hard to hear you, so I'm gonna cut you loose. Look, they're national averages, they're state averages, and then there's intersection to intersection. That's how commerce works. I'll tell you, just it's kind of a cheat, but and I'm not just trying to do advertising for them, but I've found when I have to buy it in bulk, Bucky's will sometimes have a better diesel price than the truck stops. And especially in the big rig, I got to go through the truck stops because that's the only place you can fit. And they charge more at the truck stops because of convenience, because of this huge infrastructure that they've built and those big old signs to lure you in. And for some truckers, man, it's a place to get a shower and get straightened back out so you can get back on the road or do your downtime, your DOT time. They sort of charge for that. But Bucky's has like consumer prices, car prices for diesel, and you can still get in there with, say, an RV. You can't take an 18-wheeler in there, and that's the way they've designed their place. But so it's going to vary, and that's just the way it is. Look, just to repeat, and we all kind of know this, but these kind of times cause us to have a refresher. The choke point on all of this is refining capacity. It's the ability to refine the stuff. If both of these conflicts that are part of the pressure would end tomorrow and the barrel price dropped down to $60, you still got to get it to the market. Those are futures prices. Those are people betting that in 3 months or whenever the delivery is that you want it, this is what the price will be. This is what I'm willing to pay. That's how that industry works. They collect the money up front, basically. The investors will buy these contracts that oil can be delivered at this price out into the future. They got to get it through the refining process, or it does you no good. You can't put crude oil in your car. The choke point is there because we have not in America built refining capacity since 1974. No president has made that a centerpiece, not Trump either. Now, in recent days, they've announced a new one down in Louisiana, which we desperately need. We got to do that. Biden wouldn't have done that. They would have continued to attack the industry. The refinery stuff's going to come online. The Europeans are going to have to rebuild what they've been blowing up. But in the meantime, it's going to be a long time before they can spit more product out. They don't have the ability to do it. Those are complex operations in these countries.
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15: We have a crash on 20 West at Highway 411, exit 144, and an overturned vehicle, Highway 25, near County Road 55 North. 5-minute delay downtown. Heavy traffic, 65 South between 3rd Avenue North and University Boulevard. I'm Phil Carter in the traffic center.
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0: 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All right, if you want to get in on the show, get in on the show tonight. We got 24 minutes left. Then we got to move out of the way for breaking bread. Let me go through my list here. I didn't get to some of the stories already because we just had so much going on. Let me talk about this Trump TV thing for a minute. This is so weird and strange and kind of expected all at the same time. So by now, y'all know the story. Trump kicked out some of the left-wing news outlets that are, you know, they're just not being professional. But Trump, of course, is probably going to lose in the court side eventually with this, just booting him out. But at the same time, the White House press corps, basically, is what we've always called them. They don't have, it's not an official anything. It's just a made up group of people. The whole, and I went through this the other day when all this hubbub started. The genesis of it was that the Oval Office itself, the White House itself, and Air Force One are just too small for all of the media that would like to come. So they set up what they call the press pool. And generally, the rest of the media will get their mileage off the work that those people that are actually there report from the White House. And for years, the older dinosaur-type institutions that are all falling by the wayside, by the way, this Paramount deal is the death of CNN. Y'all are seeing the last days of that network. Period. I can explain more on that later. They've done it to themselves, but they've devalued themselves. They're not going to get propped up anymore with this merger. That's all going to be in the news in the days to come. I don't celebrate it. I used to really revere CNN and its innovation when they started back in the 80s, but they have become something that's not recognizable as a real journalistic, truthful network. So these people have a sense of entitlement because of the branding and the badge names. And any White House can decide who gets in that core and who doesn't. Now, the consequences are you'll have these challenges and court challenges, and that'll have to play out. But then the media, and they're getting criticism for this too, decided, well, we're just not going to cover the president. We're not going to do pool coverage anymore. If he's not going to let us in that little tiny room and we're not going to get our traditional seat, we're just not going to go live anymore. Well, they showed up anyway at the UN today, and Trump freaked them out because Trump pulled apparently it wasn't a satellite truck. Somebody said it was a satellite truck. It was a box truck with a picture of a satellite, but they started bringing in their own resources into the White House to start, quote, broadcasting Trump TV, which would be a live feed all day long of stuff going on in the White House that they produced themselves. Now, while I think that's fine, I mean, they're giving their version of the facts, they're not being challenged because what you want some adversarial relationship. I don't mind that in a White House. All presidents should be asked questions, but we've got to get back to a place where the questions are legitimately things that are on the minds of people out in the country that affect them. Not this, what is her name, Natalie something. One of his staffers, they suddenly wanted to generate scandal over. They just make stuff up out of pure hostility. Trump's kind of exhausted with it, and it's not serving the public, and most of it's pure nonsense. But you want to go in there and ask him about the oil price and the wars and all that? Get in there. It'll get settled But Trump's trying to do some alternative things right now with it, and we'll see how it all plays out. But it was fascinating to see him fire this up yesterday, this live. I don't even know where you get it. I'm sure it's on all the platforms like YouTube and whatever. Trump TV. If you can't get enough Trump, he's now live on Trump TV. Let's go to Clarissa. We'll get some more phone calls in here tonight while we start to wrap things up. Clarissa, what's on your mind?
1: Hey, Leland. I had read a story last week about the average 401k balance reaching an all-time high of $156,000 in the second quarter of 26, and that was driven by a powerful stock market rebound and a steady employer savings rate. Yeah. And I just wanted to say, you know, sitting at the travel desk in the afternoons and me listening to you on the radio, every phone call, people are booking $20,000 trips, $20,000 trips, $20,000. I mean, every time that phone rings, $20,000 closed. And that is air that people are buying, and that is fuel. And I think that because at least the people that I deal with at work, the clientele, that 401k, you know, doing well, I think people are more apt to spend what's sitting in their general, you know, bank account for things like travel, and that includes fuel. And so, like I said, I'm just one travel agent sitting at my desk listening to you in the afternoon, and, yep, you know, if anything trending is what I see, people are buying up, you know, vacations, and, of course, fuel goes along with that. So I think that 401k story that came out last week, I think people have higher, you know, confidence to spend money that's sitting in their bank account that they have been holding on to through the Biden years to now travel and spend, you know, a lot of money. And so anyway, that was just something I wanted to call in and report, you know, from my desk.
0: Yep. Good stuff, Clarissa. And let me just piggyback on that. There are numbers in your life that are both real and psychological. Does that make sense? There are numbers that affect people's sense of wealth. This is well known. This is, no matter who the president is, economists look at this. That's where consumer confidence comes from. It goes up when you feel like your home has value and you understand where your equity is. If you have a retirement program, if that's going up, then you can abide things like the gas is more expensive, or I don't like the price of beef this week. There are always those things that are always going to seem expensive. When it's going the other way, consumer people tighten up. They're not sure. They're fearful. And they slow their spending down. There's an actual survey of that confidence. So retailers can anticipate maybe a good Christmas or not. Right now, it's one thing for nerds like me to see all these fundamental numbers, every one of them heading in the right direction, except for energy. Everything else is looking really strong right now. And the Fed just said that. If you don't want to be lazy, go read the Fed report. They just painted the rosiest picture we've seen in years about where we are economically. But if people don't feel that and internalize it, and the dominant thing is that $5 on or $6 on the diesel billboard, or the $4, and they internalize that and they feel that makes people feel uneasy or less confident, that translates into their spending and maybe even their voting. It's not me making that up. That's how economists try to measure these things as they come and go. So you can be wealthy and you can be doing better, but not feel it yet. Like today, U.S. Steel announcing new production in Birmingham. I think I read 800 jobs at least to get the thing going,
1: right,
0: and then several hundred after that. That's huge. That's the rebirth in some ways of an industry that built this city that we'd never seen if we weren't in these times of repatriating all this industrial output back to this country. But that's not going to happen overnight, and people aren't going to feel it until those paychecks start hitting the banks. And that won't happen until they get hired, and that won't happen until the factory's built. So this is a long game that we're playing, and I just hope we can keep it up, because we are 100% going the right way. We just got to have enough strength as people and patience as people to get there. And it's not, we're in an instant gratification society too that I think has only gotten worse. And that's kind of that's the dynamic right now.
1: Well, and I think too, after COVID and the shutdown, people lost just a lot of patience in general, and you know, they lost a lot of trust in the government. And you know, as I've called and mentioned before, you know, we sort of have to, you know, take care of our own house and things, but I just saw this trending at my desk, and I just was listening to the show and just wanted to call in and send a report that, you know, I'm definitely seeing the glass half full, because when these people are spending this money, that even though I'm not in that pay bracket that my clients are, that's money that I'm going to be getting because they're buying as a travel advisor. That's money that's going to allow me to go buy what I need to buy. So the trickle-down effect is real. The dominoes is real, and we're headed in a good direction. I feel optimistic seeing the glass half full, and I just want to call and send a report.
0: Thank you, Carissa. Good stuff over there. Storm Restoration bringing you the show tonight. That's my man, Greg Nelson, who can flat get it done for you on your roof projects, whether you just got an old roof that you know is going to need some TLC or need totally replacing, or you wind up in an emergency underneath one of these thunderstorms. You know, we have a secondary severe weather season closer to Christmas when we change over to sure enough winter, and that's the one we got to watch for every year. There could be, you know, additional hail and tornadoes. So jot this number down, put it somewhere so you can get Greg in a pinch if you don't need him now. But if you do need him now, either way, he's got a top-notch company, and I wouldn't trust anybody else up there on that roof to do the job right and help me liaison with the insurance agency. You got to work out all the claim stuff and the document things. He knows how to do that. He's got the relationships to do it and guide you in that process too. He and his whole family. I love a two-generation good local business. That's Greg at Storm Restoration. Here's that number. Again, put this somewhere because you're going to be looking for me. People do it every weekend. Who's your roofer again? I'm trying to tell you. Write this down. 205-542-3531. 205-542-3531, Storm Restoration Roofing. Let's get Steven here over on line three. Want to get as many calls as I can clear before we have to say bye. Hey, Steve, what's up, buddy?
2: I was calling about the new LDOT Reimagine program, but I really don't have time to get into it. I got a question. I used to live in Chicago. Is your son working for Michelle Obama's old hospital?
0: No, I don't know. What was her old hospital?
2: Northwestern, right down there by Hancock.
0: No, he's at a whole different hospital. He's actually under a research program in the tutelage of one of the leading people in the world in his field. I'm proud of him. He got handpicked to do it. So, yeah. So he's just there for a year.
2: Chicago?
0: Do what?
2: Cool. University of Chicago, I guess. Okay.
0: Yeah.
2: I got you.
0: Yeah, exactly.
2: Hey, this Ole Miss thing, it could be kind of like the Tylenol murder. You remember that dude?
0: Oh, when they laced the drugs on purpose? Well, this is
2: kill his wife or his ex-wife.
0: Yeah,
2: and, you know, just
0: and killed a bunch of other people.
2: So that's what could be going on at Ole Miss. This could be a delusional he/she, a young nihilist he/she.
0: We don't know. That's pure speculation. But what we're hearing now from some subsequent reports this afternoon, because suddenly this got national attention. Campus deaths will do that. We're hearing it's this drug. I don't even know if I can pronounce it right. Kratom or kratom. Anybody know how to pronounce that?
2: I don't know about all that stuff. I really don't. But what I hear on the news, like on a show like your show, I guess.
0: Yep. Well, that's a trendy drug. That's ketamine and kratom and things like that are coming along. You have these trends from time to time with different types of drugs. And sometimes it's certain demographics that'll get into these drugs. Crack cocaine was an inner city thing. Crystal meth was a rural thing. These things are they're in the boot. These are bougie drugs. Synthetic drugs that are making their way through bougie societies, and you would suspect, you know, university druggies in the sororities and fraternities over there, this is a big threat to them.
2: Well, LDOT wants Mobile in Baldwin County to imagine that I-10 is 6 lanes. It's crazy.
0: They just imagine what now? Say that again.
2: Imagine I-10 is 6 lanes. In other words, on the Bayway, they're going to make it 6 lanes. It's a two-lane bridge, but they're going to get rid of the shoulder and continue all that.
0: That's a mess down there. That's so stupid. This reminds me of the when the state couldn't figure out how to sell weed. It was like street people have been selling weed for decades, and the state still can't figure out how to sell weed. They need a big-ass bridge built, and they can't seem to agree on the plan to build the big-ass bridge.
2: Well, Kentucky's six-lane I-65, they started doing it about 10 or 15 years ago. They're finished.
0: Yep.
2: So Alabama, as usual, is 20 years too late even on the idea. You know, six lane in it from Tennessee to Mobile, you know? I mean, it's crazy.
0: They need to They need to call the Chinese and get them on it. They need some Chinese help. Those guys build. They'll fall in 2 years, but they'll get it built.
2: We should call it the Trump Bridge if we ever get it built. But Trump should make the Mexicans pay for it. You know what I mean?
0: Yep.
2: If he can make Mexico pay for the bridge over Mobile.
0: All right.
2: Then if we should call it the Trump Bridge.
0: Put Trump's name on it. He'll get it done, man. All right. Yeah, thanks, right. Steve. Appreciate it, buddy. Here's what I predict. The Katy Britt Memorial Bridge. There'll be a big old Katy Britt Bridge. If she follows in Shelby's footsteps, she can get the money. He's got to put her name on it. I'm kidding. That's just mean. 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
3: We have a crash 20 west at Highway 411, exit 144, and an overturned vehicle, Highway 25, near County Road 55 North. Stop and go traffic 65 south between 4th Avenue South and Green Springs Avenue. I'm Phil Carter in the Traffic Center.
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This Ole Miss story is really, I've gone down a rabbit hole during the breaks on it. This would be, if you're just tuning in, they've had two deaths on the campus believed to be related to laced or some kind of drugs, accidental overdoses, it appears, from some kind of synthetic drugs that killed these students. And now, the rumor mill is swirling, and I don't want to add to it, but sometimes you got to put the rumor out there in order to say what's known and not known. So some of the rumors are that there are a bunch of kids that haven't shown up for class since the weekend that may have been exposed to this, quote, batch or these batches on the campus. So there's concern that it's more than two kids. No confirmation on that, though. Now there's a rumor circulating that the same distributor of these drugs has also put it out on a bunch of other SEC campuses. And yes, they named the University of Alabama in that and LSU. Don't know if any of that's true. Just know you're going to see that in the rumor mill. And the only reason I bring it up is to say they can't confirm that. That's not out there yet in any kind of meaningful way. Doesn't mean this isn't a broader or growing story as far as these drugs. One of the theories, according to some cop insiders that work cases like this, are that some of the dealers have gotten away from fentanyl because of the crackdown on the import of it with the border crackdown. And they're coming up with other synthetic opioids that are even stronger, and these kids don't know how to handle it. So they're being hit with heavier stuff. This is disturbing on so many levels.

0: symbolism. We just pray that this is the end of it, or these two tragic deaths over at Ole Miss. I guess you heard that thunder outside. We've got some more of those storms redeveloping in the 280 corridor, so look out. It's coming down out there. 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I'm going to go eat a Project Lean Nation dinner and then help these kids build a float or something like that. I'll tell you how it goes tomorrow, AJ.
1: All right. Matter of fact, I know you're going to take over the whole project.
0: I probably will. They don't know what they're doing. They don't know.
1: Well, in the meantime, in between time, hey, stay tuned for Breaking Bread coming up next. Goodbye, AJ.
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4: Two doctors with ties to Alabama have signed on to an open letter that was sent to the Trump administration regarding the mRNA vaccine technology. Those who signed on to this letter are urging the Secretary of Health and Human Services, Robert Kennedy Jr., to keep his campaign promise regarding the removal of mRNA vaccines from the market due to the notable harm this new technology has caused in humans with the COVID-19 vaccine. The letter from many leaders say that RFK Jr. failed to help those who have been harmed by the mRNA vaccines, and his policies are now failing to protect pregnant women and children. Dr. Kenneth Varley, who's an anesthesiologist in Birmingham, and Dr. Benjamin Marble, a graduate of the University of South Alabama College of Medicine, who is now a Florida-based doctor, signed on to this letter, along with U.S. Congressman Thomas Massie, Tucker Carlson, Brett Weinstein, Dr. Robert Malone, Dr. Peter McCullough, Dr. Mary Talley Bowden, and Stephen Kirsch. I'll be back with more Alabama stories after this.
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4: Two Alabama natives were quickly chosen by country singer Riley Green to be part of his team on The Voice singing competition. The NBC television series started its 30th season this past Monday, with Caroline Alexis of Ozark and Joe Henley of Grand Bay getting another Alabama native such as Green to be their coach for the upcoming competition. I'm Andrea Tice.
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0: on earth and goodwill towards all, y'all, man. What's happening? And welcome in once again to the Breaking Bread radio program, the Taste Buds Live on Talk 995-205-545-9950. That is the number if you want to hit the hip and get in on the conversation. 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It's your world. I just live in it. Hey, listen, if you are looking to get out of your current ride and into the next one, don't waste your time haggling at the car dealership, because, listen, you're just going to get lowballed, but it's not their fault. They got to give you a wholesale check so they can try to cop a retail check. And Lord knows you got some nasty children, and you don't have time to detail the soccer mom minivan because it's full of Cheerios and Doritos and all the other things. Y'all should do a better job of cleaning up after them. You don't have to do none of that. 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And those services that I was talking about, the detailing and the cleaning and all that, that's all included in the price you pay when you trade the right way with Birmingham Broker. Super excited today, AJ.
1: How so?
0: I've known this lady for quite some time now.
1: Mm-hmm.
0: Young lady, I should say. For quite some time now. Miss Glenita Holly Chandler. I couldn't read my own writing.
1: Don't worry, that's why I'm here for you.
0: From the Alabama Career Center. And we've got an amazing event going on the 30th.
2: That is correct.
0: Of this month, mm-hmm. that we want to make sure all of everybody that can know knows. And I don't know if you know, but I know, and I don't know if you know, so I'm going to let you know to make sure you know.
1: Mm-hmm.
0: The Career Center.
1: Everybody know.
0: Yeah, to make sure we let everybody know.
1: Mm-hmm.
0: That the Career Center, well, it's just not for folks looking for a job.
1: Okay, well, Miss Glenita, why don't you go ahead and tell everybody just a little bit about what the Workforce of Alabama is all about.
2: Well, I want
0: you sound good on the air, girl.
2: Oh, thank you.
0: There's a man's pulling over that car right now. It's like, did I hear a hyphenation? Is she married?
2: I am.
1: Yeah.
2: Okay. So basically, I want to share, first of all, what we're doing on the 30th.
0: Okay.
2: As you've stated, we have a wonderful event coming up. It's called an employer bruncheon. So, you know, we're going to mix brunch with lunch. Mm-hmm. So an employer bruncheon. Our theme is growing your business through workforce development. So at our event on the 30th, basically, we want our employers to come out and hear about all of the opportunities and resources that we have available to them. And like you said, Will, a lot of people think that career centers are just for job seekers, but no, it's for the employer as well.
0: Is there a target employer? Like, is it a small business, a medium business, a large business? What business owner is going to get the most out of this bruncheon on the 30th?
2: All. So whether you're a small business owner, human resource professional, or managing a growing company, we want you to know that there are opportunities available to you to grow your workforce. And that's primarily what it's all about.
1: So what type of information would a business owner get that most people don't realize that you offer?
2: Okay. So for our employers, we do have quite a few resources, funding resources and programs that we offer, such as OJT, on-the-job training. We have transitional jobs, and I'll tell you a little bit about those in just a moment. We offer incumbent worker training, as well as we have registered apprenticeships. And we do this basically to help our employers to retain employees, hire new ones, and retain them. And the greatest part about it is what a lot of employers do not realize is that by taking advantage of these programs, it can help you to offset that onboarding and training cost that you have bringing in new employees.
0: Which is stupendous, because I know I can only speak for myself in the restaurant business. Mm-hmm. I am probably somewhere between $2,000 to $3,000 into a new team member. Mm-hmm. Before they really even know how to do what I'm paying them to do. And listen, business owners, this is a fantastic opportunity. I have not talked to very many of you lately who is not actively trying to grow your team. All I hear is, I can't find help. People don't want to work. Da, da, da. Listen, people do want to work.
2: Mm-hmm. They do.
0: There's a very good chance you're not looking under the right rocks.
2: That's correct.
0: And when you eventually find someone, they become a number to you. And I submit to you that until you stop treating your team like a number and you start treating them like their family,
2: mm-hmm.
0: you will continue to have the same retention problem.
2: Yes.
0: Over and over and over again. One of the things that I'm the most proud of, and I won't pat myself on the back, and I'm not going to do it here, our leadership team has helped us retain. And our average length of service at this point, almost 16 years into business, mm-hmm. 9 years.
2: Awesome. That's awesome.
0: And it was 12 mm-hmm. before the pandemic. And we had 4 folks that left during the pandemic that went and started their own food businesses.
2: Based off what they learned from mm-hmm. working
0: and, for and, you. And a lot of them brought a lot of the stuff to the table. We just kind of helped refine it a little bit. And we were blessed with the ability to help kickstart and jumpstart some of those things. So if you're looking to be a good boss, I have a strong feeling that Miss Glenita and the team can help you out with that.
2: We can.
1: So what do business owners need to do to, one, be a part of this event that's happening on the 30th,
2: mm-hmm.
1: and then for the future, they need help with retention and maybe, you know, doing the funding and all that stuff. Where can they go to get this information?
2: Okay. So I can share with you, if you want to be a part of it, seating is limited. I do need to share that. You would need to RSVP with me. You can email me or you can call me directly to get a spot for the 30th event. We are located at 109 Plaza Circle in Alabaster, Alabama. And my number is area code 334-531-4369. If you want to call, I'll give that out again. Area code 334-531-4369. You can call me an RSVP, or you can email me, and I'll respond and email you back, just letting you know that you are confirmed. My email is Glenita, and that's Glenita, Chandler, Chandler, at workforce.alabama.gov.
1: When did they RSVP by?
2: I will give them to the day before.
1: All right, there you go.
0: Who's before we go to break, who's handling the food part of the brunch?
2: Well, it's going to be catered, and that's mm-hmm. going to be a surprise, but the food is going to be good.
0: Mm-hmm. Okay, mm-hmm. Okay. Hey, AJ, why don't you play some Nell Carter and give me a break? You're listening to the Taste Buds. Talk 99.5.
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0: 95.0 Taste Buzz. Working hard for the money. Another one that's also been working hard for that money is because they're going to make sure they're going to get the job done right and efficient and making sure your stuff gets to where it needs to get to. I'm talking about CrockerMovingServices.com. 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All right. We have Miss Glenita Holly Chandler. She is here talking about the workforce, and you know, I know I'm glad you talked about the business owners, and obviously, you know, you think about the way that the state of this economy is going. So, how does the what you do as far as with your career, how does that benefit the I guess development of people who maybe want to learn new skills? Maybe like you said, they want to transition from, you know, maybe you were doing something for years and now they want to, transition to another job. Like, how does that help people? Like, or what do you guys do to kind of help people, you know, transition to these new opportunities that might be out there for them?
1: So basically in the career centers, as you know, we do help the job seekers. So as they come in, we will help them with updating their resumes, because sometimes you have people who want to make that transition who have been in roles for so long and they're just not up to date on what has changed in the workforce and trying to get a new opportunity in the career field. So we'll help them with their resumes. We do mock interviews. Of course, we do register them into our system, which is Alabama Works. And then there they can go as well and look for jobs of interest if they want to transition to something totally different.
0: Mm-hmm.
1: Now, in our career centers, and I don't know if you know, and for our listening audience, we have about 57 career centers all over the state of Alabama.
2: That's awesome.
1: It is. And as you know, there are 67 counties in the state.
0: Mm-hmm.
1: And we try to put one out there for each, but some of our career centers support two counties. As a matter of fact, Alabaster supports Shelby and Chilton County. Now, in our career centers, as our people come in and we help them to transition into new roles, just what they need, if they come in saying that their resume is already done, we do look at it, review it, and critique it.
0: Mm-hmm.
1: We'll give them feedback on what needs to be updated and changed. We'll help them with their cover letters and things of that nature. But every month, on the second Tuesday of the month in the Alabaster Career Center, we have a job fair where we have employers to come in, and we take all of our job seekers that are in our database, and we send them out information letting them know which employers will be there. So if they're looking to change careers, if they're looking to come in and just find a job, then they can come in and there will be employers there that they can on the spot talk to. Those employers are there with jobs that they are hiring for at the time.
0: Now, what about like employees that really can't get to the job center? How do you work with them on that aspect if they're not able to, you know, get transportation or be able to get reliable transportation to a lot of the things you got going on? How do you kind of cater to that and help them in those needs?
1: Well, we do have virtual services, whereas they can go onto our website and they can enter their information, which is alabamaworks.alabama.workforce.gov. And they can go in there and enter their information. And if needed, they can call the career center and we can talk with them over the phone to get their services updated. We can send it via email if need be.
0: Okay.
2: If people are retiring, later. There is a large percentage of people, not all, but still a large percentage of people who just don't want to retire. I don't ever really see myself, I see myself as one of those people. I don't really ever see a time when I don't want to be doing stuff. So as folks age with the workforce,
1: yes,
2: is there something that you can do to be preemptive, to kind of keep you, to keep your skills fresh, to update your skills and your skill set? You know, for people who, like I said, they may hit 65 and retire from that job and then decide they want to go into something else and start a new season in a new chapter. Now, and obviously, if you've been doing office and clerical work and all these types of things, then as technology has advanced, you've advanced with it in your current job, making it easier for you to transition to the next one. But let's say you've been a blue-collar guy your entire career, and you're thinking here in a couple years you want to be not so blue-collar. Maybe you want to sit in a chair and do sales or technology or whatever. Is there something that you could that you would direct us old dogs that are looking to learn a new trick? Is there something that you would direct us or suggest that we do just kind of on our own time to help prepare if that's a season that we want to transition into?
1: Well, what I would say is, from a standpoint of coming into the Career Center to get assistance with that, you can come in, and then we do have these on-the-job training programs. If we have employers that may be looking for a more seasoned employee, provided that the participant meets the requirements, then we can work through seeing if there's something that we can help them to get into with that employer, provided we have an employer that's looking for someone to fill that role.
2: What are some of the larger deficiencies that you're seeing with folks seeking employment? What does this young generation missing that they're not getting through? I feel like our education systems were different. Because I feel like as much of our education, regardless of what your status was, in the 80s, the 90s, the early 2000s, regardless of the community or neighborhood that you lived in, a lot of your education came through experience in your life on whatever street it was that you were in. In addition to our schooling, do you find that, I mean, are a lot of these folks missing the, like, inherent critical thinking things that we had to learn because we had to learn them? Are you seeing the results of a generation that was parented softer and gentler?
1: Well, I'm not gonna say that, but as it relates to our young
2: people, I wasn't trying to be like Hammer and put you in the mix.
1: Now, as it relates to our young people going into the workforce, basically, I will say that, you know, now our young people don't stay on jobs as long as they used to. So they need to understand that, you know, some of our employers look for people who do want to stay into these careers longer than.
2: It's a marathon, not a sprint.
3: Also, on the other side, I want to talk about some interview tips for these young folks as well, too. And older folks.
2: Don't bring an iced coffee.
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15: Well, I see a 3-minute delay, 65 South, between 6th Avenue South and Green Springs Avenue. We have a collision in Hoover. It's on the left shoulder, 459 South, after Highway 150, exit 13A. I'm Phil Carter in the Traffic Center.
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0: Welcome back in to the Breaking Bread radio program. 205-545-9950. If you've got some questions for Miss Glenita, if you're looking for a job, if you're an employer looking for a team, then we strongly suggest and want you to be highly motivated to come out and participate in the
1: Brunching.
0: The employer brunching on Wednesday, September 30th.
1: Now, is there a fee for this?
2: No.
1: Pull that microphone up. There you go.
2: There is no fee.
1: Okay.
2: It is free.
1: No excuses.
2: I just need my employers to either call or email me an RSVP for this event. I would just hate for all of this great information to be missed.
0: Tell us a little bit about what do you have to do to qualify? What's a little bit of the process? If you're an employer looking for somebody, how do I get involved and let the state pay to train my people?
2: Okay. So without getting too in-depth, because we would be here all
0: night. Absolutely,
2: absolutely.
0: We're going to get the weeds.
2: I'm just going to say, basically, if you are an employer and you've been in business for at least 1 year, then we can sit down with me or another workforce outreach specialist, depending on what career center you're closest to. Remember, we have 57. And then we can look to see if you qualify as an organization to be on the job training employer. Now, that's not the only program, but I'll tell you with that program, and I'm not going to give too much away because I
0: sure you want folks
2: to come.
0: We just want to tantalize their taste buds a little bit.
2: Yeah. Okay. So we will pay 50% of the employee's salary on the job training program for a period of time based on the role.
0: Right.
2: Okay. Provided that, of course, the employer qualifies. Now we have another program, Transitional Jobs. It's brand new. But it's a great program where it's 100% funded, okay? So, of course, that program is a temporary program, whereas you get an opportunity to give them the training that they need, and they get a little work experience in order to go out and maybe seek that job or another job.
1: Now, what
2: because
1: type
2: it's
1: of,
2: temporary.
1: What type of jobs are within this program?
2: Which one? Now, on the job training, basically, we have it's several career paths.
0: Mm-hmm.
2: Transitional jobs is pretty much the same. Again, it is a temporary program versus the on-the-job training program.
1: Okay.
0: What you mentioned briefly about the getting folks into apprenticeships.
2: Yeah, registered apprenticeships.
0: Can you speak on that just a little bit more?
2: Well, basically what I'm going to tell you about registered apprenticeships is basically a registered apprenticeship is a on-the-job training combined with occupational educational program. Okay? So in other words, you will get the educational training and knowledge as well as the opportunity for on-the-job training. And it also has a reimbursement tied to it as well.
0: So we're talking about like HVAC, plumbing, those type of apprenticeships?
2: Mm-hmm. But they have to be already registered apprenticeships.
0: Okay.
1: Now,
0: y'all better go get a trade job. Stop being dusty. Yeah.
2: Well, now, you know, everybody doesn't want to take the traditional 4-year track. Some people do want to go into trades.
1: Yeah.
0: And that's, you know, the big shout out, snaps and jazz hands to the folks in the Alabaster school system for putting together the Craft Academy. We have so many students enrolled and doing amazing things. Those young men and women that graduated last year built us a brand new big old pantry to go on the side of the building for the People's Pantry.
2: Mm-hmm.
0: And it's beautiful and fantastic.
1: There's a lot of different trade programs like that, apprenticeship program out there that definitely need the recognition like that. And I'm glad that you guys are offering that there. Now, obviously, you know, what you're here to really talk about this brunch-in that's happening on the 30th, which I think is phenomenal and is great. And look, for business owners that have been up in operation for a year, it's a great opportunity for you to, you know, if you're looking for employees to help fill certain positions at your job, this would be a great way to do that and building that partnership with a great organization like this. But I also want to just kind of tap in because, you know, Will's kind of tapped in into the younger generation. And I won't really just kind of focus on the younger generation. But, you know, when people are in a position in their careers for a very long time, let's say things happen, right? Mm-hmm. And then you have to get back out there and interview. And that is a task of itself. So what, like, how do you, like, train people to do interviews properly? Because, you know, I really think that that is a skill that it's kind of like an unwritten rule in a sense, right? Like, there's really not a proper training of, like, interview skills, like what to wear, mm-hmm. The questions to ask, you know, maybe I need to know more about this information of a job that I'm applying for. So, like, walk us through, like, how do you guys help people do that process?
2: Well, what I'll tell you, what we do is we do mock interviews. Mm-hmm. So if someone is unsure or not comfortable and they want to come into the Career Center and do a mock interview, we will set that up with them. If they don't want to come in, we can do it over the phone as well. The biggest thing when you're talking about interviewing, it hasn't changed. You have to do a few things, and starting with preparation for that interview, okay? So before the interview, research the company that you're interviewing with. Make sure you know what the job description entails and what they're looking for in that employee. And know your resume, because as you're in that interview and they're looking at your resume, they may have follow-up questions for you based off what they see on that resume.
1: Yeah, so don't be lying on that resume. You're talking about you as a 5-star gourmet chef. Beard awards and all that stuff, because they go find out.
0: Look, and you know what? It's, you get to a certain age, and applying, I mean, just applying for a job, let alone updating and doing your resume. I actually applied for a job a couple weeks ago, and I had to. Don't look at me crazy. It's I was applying, and I'm still waiting to hear back for a freelance food writer's job with a food periodical that we reference quite frequently. Uh-huh. And so I had to make a resume and, like, fill out the application. And I was sweating. I wasn't even talking to nobody. I was just like,
2: now, Will, you can come down to the Career Center.
0: Can you help me out? I would appreciate that. So it's been all over social media lately, and I'm interested to know your thoughts. AJ, do you have an opinion on the bringing
1: iced coffee
0: to the interview? What? Now, I'm going to say this real fast. The situation that I saw, evidently, there's quite a few different things going around about how it's not proper to bring an iced coffee to a job interview and da-da-da-da-da, whatever. The piece that I saw on it, the reason why the gentleman did not hire the person who brought the iced coffee is because they came and just set the iced coffee down on his desk, didn't ask about a coaster or nothing. And this is like, you know, a nice for real old desk. And you know how professional people get about their desk, especially when you get to the point where, like, the company has gifted you, like, a nice desk. Mm-hmm. So, and it left sweat stains on the desk. And the person didn't show a bit of care in the world, just kept picking the drink up and sitting it down and kind of, you know, wiping the ice off, wiping the coffee down onto his desk. And so this man didn't hire this person, because this person was being very inconsiderate about the placement of the coffee drink with no real remorse for the spotting and staining of the desk. So that was the situation that I saw. And if that situation were accurate, I would not have hired that person either. But I'm generally interested. Like, I don't remember the last time I went in and interviewed for a job. Mm-hmm. So I don't remember if I had something to drink with me or not.
1: Drinking, chewing gum, snacking on something. No, don't do that. Please don't do that.
0: None of that.
1: No. None of that. No. No, none of that. None.
0: So not just no iced coffee, just no coffee.
1: Now, if the setting is set for that, maybe, but no.
2: if they offer you some
0: sure.
2: water or drink,
0: right?
2: Fine, but I would not take it into the interview with me.
1: Hey, don't be over here bringing your whole lunch and be like, yeah, man, I didn't get a chance to eat, so can I eat while I'm doing this interview with you?
0: Well, look, I'm about to hop back up on this post and defend myself and be like, hey, the person from the Alabama Career Center said nothing to drink. So y'all get off.
1: But I mean, but it goes on the other side because we're talking about this event that's happening on the 30th, right? And one of the things is talking about we talked about the steps and roles when it comes to future employees looking for a job, right? Mm-hmm. And they are going through an interview. So then on the other side, as a business owner or a recruiter or HR person that is seeking employment from someone. Or not seeking employment, employees. But looking for employees to fill a position.
2: Mm-hmm.
1: What steps and rules and, I guess, guidelines should they look for to make sure that the person they're hiring, one, is going to respect? Because it's all about respect at the end of the day. If someone's bringing coffee and just flopping their coffee on your desk and not. But also retention, because that is a big problem. You mentioned, you know, nowadays people are not really staying at jobs for long periods of time. It's rare now because I talk to folks and I'm like, oh yeah, I'm only going to be here for like 3 to 5 years. I'm like, well, I mean, are you going to really learn everything that you need in that time frame? And you know, what about the employers? Like they're investing money in you to do this job. So how do employers look at that as far as retention and making sure that the person they're hiring is excited and really want to stay in that position or grow within the company for X amount of years?
2: For an employer, I would find out what my employees want and need. For my employees, as an employer, I would find out what my employees want and need.
0: Mm-hmm.
2: And one thing that, relating it back to this brunch and for my employers, we do have a program where we have incumbent worker training. Now, for that's a funding stream program that basically will allow our employees to upskill their employees. And so you have some employees in the workforce that want to continue to learn and grow in their roles. And in order to do that, they need that additional training. Well, we do offer incumbent worker training, which will allow the company to receive funding to assist with doing incumbent worker training. So that would be a great opportunity for our employers to come and hear about.
0: That's fantastic. And listen, if I don't get to attend, make sure you tell these folks at this luncheon, these employers, that like their words matter. And the first thing that they have to do to start retaining more of their workforce is to stop referring to them and treating them as employees in numbers.
2: Yeah.
0: They're teammates. And if you're running your business properly, those people don't work for you. They work with you.
2: That is correct.
0: Even if you're the CEO sitting behind a desk,
2: mm-hmm.
0: they're still working with you. And it's not been so long. Listen, unless you were born on third base,
2: mm-hmm.
0: you know, there was a time when you were one of those team members. And you wanted to be valued for what you brought to the table. And I think that what a lot of employers miss, and you may be able to speak to this with the number of people looking for a job that you do, not everything that a team member desires is monetary.
2: Right.
0: A lot of times, folks just want to feel appreciated and want to feel like they're taken care of, that their voice is heard,
2: mm-hmm.
0: and that what they're going through matters.
2: Yes, that's correct. And as we've always said, the greatest asset is your employees for the company.
0: Right.
2: Mm-hmm.
0: Absolutely, 100%. I cannot argue with that. Listen, we got to take another break. But when we get back, we are going to make sure we give out the information again about this bruncheon.
2: Yes.
0: How businesses can sign up and register and be a part. And I know some of y'all's turnover is real high, so you need to come and listen to what they got to say. Stop being dumb. You're listening to the Taste Buds of Breaking Bread Radio. Back after this.
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0: don't know that I've ever heard the funky drummer played on top of the Allman Brothers. That's pretty cool. Welcome back in to the Breaking Bread radio program. Hanging out on a Tuesday with Miss Glenita Holly Chandler from the, is it the Alabaster or Alabama Career Center? Am I even saying that part right?
1: So I am out of the Alabaster Career Center.
0: Okay.
1: We are a part of the Alabama Department of Workforce.
0: Okay. Mm-hmm. And AJ's here too.
1: Hey, AJ.
2: Hey.
0: So, one more time. We got this bruncheon for the employers, not the employees.
1: For the employers, yes.
0: We need y'all to come and sit your behinds in the seats.

0: you to register. Yes. And if you call this number or send this email, Ms. Clanita will be the person on the other end of the phone.
1: Okay. All right. To RSVP for the event, of course, you will be RSVPing with me. My work number is area code 334-531-4369. My email address is Glenita, Glenita, dot Chandler, Chandler, at workforce.alabama.gov.
0: There you go.
2: Now, this event is happening on the 30th, right? Yes. And what is the times?
1: 10 a.m.
2: 10 a.m.? Mm-hmm. All right. 10 to what time?
1: We don't have an ending time.
2: So that's beautiful. Mm-hmm. So there's no excuses.
1: Right. We just want to share the information. But I encourage you to get there on time so that you don't miss anything. Because we have some friends across the Department of Workforce community that will be coming in and sharing a lot of information that I have mentioned to you today.
2: There you go.
0: And listen, if all this today has been a little bit much to try to grasp and hold on to in 1 hour on the radio, I have just posted the flyer for the event coming up on the 30th to all of our social media, Breaking Bread social medias. And when I get out of here, I will also post it all to all the Chubb Fathers social medias. So you can go. Actually, here, let me just do that right now. So you will be able to go to either place and get any information about any of the particulars that you feel like you may have missed.
2: And I love that that you come on here and talk about it, because I think there's always this misconception that the workforce is only about just, you know, people trying to find jobs and mm-hmm. and learn skills and stuff like that. And I don't think, you know, people really understand that the resources that you guys are offering for individuals that are looking, or maybe they think that the jobs are like factory jobs or just certain jobs that, you know, entry level type things. You know, you got people that have probably been in the workforce for a very long time and they're accustomed to making a certain amount of money. But, you know, it's always good to sharpen those skills. It's always good to, whether if you're an employee or an employer, mm-hmm. It's always good to sharpen those skills. And, you know, you have institutions like this that want you to be successful. You know, the last thing, you know, any state will want is a high unemployment rate, right? And if they can help find ways to help reduce that, and you could teach you a new skill or sharpen some skills that you already have, enhance it a little bit, why not take up this offer? You know, we hear it all the time where people talk about, oh man, you know, Will mentioned it too. Oh, I can't find nobody. Nobody wants to work. It's always these excuses. Well, maybe if you could find these skills to kind of cater to those people that they want to use their service for your business and not be looked at as a number or just an employee, but someone who is working to help make sure that the dream is successful, then, you know, this is a great opportunity for you to be a part of something great like this. September 30th. And where's it going to be located at?
1: It is going to be located at the Alabaster Career Center. And I want to share this last thing. You know, our goal is simple. And we want to connect employers with the resources they need to recruit, train, retain, and develop a skilled workforce. And keep in mind that when Alabama businesses grow, Alabama workforce grows right along with them.
2: Amen.
0: That's beautiful. That's beautiful. Hey, and I'm going to reiterate. Some of this is not that folks don't want to work. Some of this is folks don't want to work for you. And there are some of you that I'm speaking to directly. And you know who you are. It's not a them problem. It's a you problem. So if I was you, I'd come sit down and figure out how to be a better boss. So that you can have a better team. So that you can stay in business.
1: Come take advantage of these resources.
0: Get off the struggle bus, people.
2: Lanita's like, hey, don't put me. Hey, I didn't say that.
0: Hey, that is none of that is none of that is from that's all 100%.

0: say you can put that on me. I'll say it. And if you know, and if you are one of the people listening and you know I'm speaking about you and you are offended some kind of way, come see me.
1: Hey, go get this information. And you can also listen to all the podcasts, and you can check it out on anywhere you can get your podcasts.
0: Yep.
1: Breaking Bread. Hey, until next time, love everybody.
0: Feed the people.
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4: House says that there's lots of momentum for Iran to make a deal. ABC's Murray Bruce traveling with the president.
5: President Trump arriving at the UN to deliver a now familiar warning to Iran. Either make a deal to end the war or he'll, quote, drive them into hell.
6: I have a big decision to make.
5: But Trump also well aware the war he started is upending the world economy. And today he tried to convince leaders a deal is coming.
4: The president also talked about Ukraine's war with Ukrainian President Zelensky.
7: We didn't hear any breakthroughs from the president nor from Zelensky when they sat down together in front of the cameras. The president did say, though, that he thought that President Putin, again, we've heard this before, that wants to make a deal, that he thinks a deal is possible. But in terms of actual steps and progress in recent weeks to make that happen, the president was not specific.
4: ABC's Karen Travers. A grand jury in Jackson County, Mississippi, is out with a report saying it won't pursue criminal charges in the death of teenager Nolan Wells. Wells was last seen with friends on July 4th on a boat near Horn Island in the Gulf. The report says the evidence, as of now, appears to show that Wells' death was accidental, though his family is pushing back on those claims. Family attorney Ben Crump.
8: Nolan's family deserves answers. What caused recent blunt force trauma to his head? Did it contribute to his death?
4: Crump and the family demanding a more thorough investigation. Military officials say an American F-16 fighter jet crashed today near a U.S. base in western Germany. They say the pilot did manage to safely eject and is receiving medical care. The cause is now under investigation. This comes just days after a Texas National Guard F-16 crashed in Michigan. The pilot also surviving in that wreck. You're listening to ABC News.
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4: Weeks after it was introduced to the world, Dyson's AI-enabled electric toothbrush is now flying off the shelves. ABC's Jim Ryan has more.
10: 6 years in development, the Dyson Camera Jet is able to see spaces between teeth and deliver a high-pressure stream of water, essentially flossing the teeth. The Dyson site features glowing reviews of the device, but a Reddit thread has users complaining that the $500 toothbrush keeps breaking down. The Dyson site says the Camera Jet is out of stock.
4: Another health issue sidelines musician Lionel Richie.
11: Lionel Richie is recovering at home after a trip to the hospital. According to a representative for the singer, the procedure was intended to treat atrial fibrillation, the most common type of heart arrhythmia. It has a very high survivability rate. While the rep tells ABC News everything went perfectly, Richie is canceling some upcoming shows he had scheduled alongside Earth, Wind, and Fire.
12: Hello.
11: Richie has 4 Grammys to his name and is known for hits like Hello and All Night Long. Mike Dubosky, ABC News.
4: A man suspected of opening fire outside an Ontario synagogue that critically injured a police officer died of his injuries today. Police are still searching for a motive. And superstar Taylor Swift surprised fans today by announcing her new single, Patient Zero, will drop later this week.